0: Of course. If he's cleared, well, why should he play? Because there's a game scheduled. So Dylan Stewart, Jacarius Peak, I think they're playing versus Mississippi State. Dylan Stewart, that was always kind of supposed to happen. Jacarius Peak, bravo. I don't know about Josiah on the other side. Carroll for Alabama, he may be back. Injuries matter, folks. And like I said, we're getting into conference games, and so it's a whole different thing. Let's welcome on our Thursday guest from PickSixPreviews.com. You want updated stuff, and I mean every level, every week, Power and G. Pick Six Previews, go get the weekly updates as well. Brett Ciancia. Brett, welcome back, man. How's your day?
1: Hey, Chuck, thanks for having me. Yeah, really excited for a big week three coming up. We got some conference games. We got, in my opinion, the game of the whole year with Ole Miss LSU, with Kiffin's return to the Grove. I can't wait to see it. So, yeah, lots to break down. Thanks for having me.
0: All right, let's start there then in Oxford, because nothing will affect a game like a quarterback playing or not. Are you buying into the, oh, Sam Levitt may not play?
1: Well, this seems like a classic gamesmanship by the coach, but you know, there is some truth to it. I mean, he was knocked out of the season last year with a leg injury, foot injury, missed winter conditioning, missed spring ball, and I think was back for fall camp. But it has been a lingering issue for Sam Levitt. So, you know, it's not totally made up out of nowhere. I don't know. We're not going to know until kickoff with Lane Kiffin. So, but even assuming he's at full strength, I can't wait to see it. I think you've got strength versus strength all over the field on both sides of the ball. Two of the best quarterbacks in the country, too. I think Trinidad Chambliss should be atop the Heisman race, and this will be a big moment for him.
0: All right, then talk about Ole Miss and their ability to stop the run, if you would. That one matchup intrigues me so much, especially if the quarterback, I don't know, he turned the ball over three times against Louisiana Tech, if you care, and I do, and they may want to lean on the ground game anyway, blah, blah, blah. How will they line up against Ole Miss's run defense? Because it's been a little leaky.
1: Yeah, it's true. And in the opener you saw against Louisville, Ole Miss gave up a lot of points, a lot of yards. It became a shootout against Louisville in the second half there. Now, granted, that is a ranked opponent, a good offense. But, so you want to patch that up if you're Pete Golding. This offseason he added 8 4-stars to the defense through the transfer portal, most in the country. So you want to start to see that paying off. You want to see that start to click on Ole Miss's defense. LSU looked the part in their opener against Clemson. They really suffocated the Clemson offense. Held Louisiana Tech in check as well last Saturday. So, yeah, the Ole Miss defense is a question, but I love Chambliss at quarterback. Keep in mind also this, that there's a lot of scheme familiarity here. You know, Pete Golding, he's gone against the Kiffin offense every day in practice for years now. So not too many surprises coming scheme-wise. So that's just another layer to this matchup. I can't wait to see it. I'm going to go Ole Miss at home. They're getting a field goal. I'll take it. I think it's about an even game for me. So give me Ole Miss.
0: Texas A&M. I told anybody who just saw the final score, I was like, that wasn't really the game. Like, Cutter Bowley and that offense, they stood there swinging. And then in the fourth quarter, like, A&M stepped on the gas. Tell me about the game versus Kentucky coming up this weekend.
1: Yeah, you're right about Texas A&M. And if you just only look at the final score, you see 48-20 against Arizona State. You think, wow, blowout. But really what it was back-to-back pick sixes. And again, you credit them for making the play. But looking at yards per play and yardage margin and the rushing offense, they couldn't really get a push. All of that really leaned to Arizona State's way in that matchup. So a little misleading on that part. I still like Marcel Reed. I like their secondary. You think they'd clean up some of those breakdowns they had against Arizona State. But Kentucky coming off a physical loss to Alabama. They also had a pick six themselves. It was like a 0-yard pick six by Humphrey there. He hopped over the goal line. Great play. But then a 32-0 second half for Alabama blew him out. So I think A&M here solidly. Kentucky's still a year away from competing. I love their hire, but it's going to be a longer rebuild than we thought. So I'll take A&M. I think they bounce back and flex a little bit here.
0: Florida and Auburn in Jordan Hare, and I don't know what I could have distilled so far from these four teams that they have combined to play, but I know they're both 2-0, and there should be some offense. At least that's what I suspect. What do you think?
1: Yeah, for sure. Well, first with Florida, I love their offensive skill players. That was a big part of John Summerall when he was hired. He said he wants to keep his Fab Five, his five best players, retain them at Florida, and a lot of them were at those spots. Jaden Ball leads the SEC in rushing. He averages over 10 yards a touch. Unbelievable. First down every time he touches the ball. Jump cuts, jukes, you name it. He looks electric at running back, and they have a nice duo at receiver to get the ball to. Other side of the ball with Auburn, Little bit of a question. How well would that USF offense with Alex Golish? You got the quarterback, the running back, the receivers, the line. The whole offense came up to Auburn. Looked a little flat in the opener against Baylor. I know that that is a Power 4 test. They got the W barely, but you'd like to see the offense get more up to speed and might have a similar transition to what we saw with Oklahoma State. It's a similar storyline. Group came up from the G5 to a Power 4 team. They lost against Tulsa, but then they were firing against Oregon. So I think maybe a second game boost here for Auburn. I'm going to go Auburn at home. They're getting a field goal. I'll take it, and I'll take the home underdog.
0: Couple more games with Pick Six Previews. That's where you need to go. Brett Tianti, you can get him every single week here. You can get him nonstop when he fills your inbox during the season with weekly power conference matchups as well as the non-AQ conferences as well. Fantastic stuff all throughout the season. Again, Pick Six Previews. Okay, South Carolina, I'd mentioned when we were bringing you on there, got a couple of guys getting back into the lineup, big names as well. Mississippi State, I don't remember seeing something like that since Dak Prescott. If you've got an answer at quarterback, that can be kind of transformational. What do you think about the Gamecocks at home?
1: Yeah, absolutely. Well, Kamario Taylor, the quarterback from Mississippi State, is really impressed so far. He's got a big frame, a big arm. He flicks the wrist to go 60 yards in the air, and that's just the guy that Jeff Lebby needed to operate this offense. So I'm really excited for them. And not just the quarterback, but they really shined on the lines of scrimmage against Minnesota. Now, that was a team, Minnesota, that was thought to have a top pass rush and to have a big power run game with a workhorse running back. They neutralized both sides there. They held their ground game to 13 rushing yards the whole game and did well in pass protection. So that really impressed me. South Carolina, we haven't seen against a Power 4 test yet, and that's not their fault, but it's a little uncertain for me. So I'm going to go with the certainty, what I think I have with Mississippi State. So I know it's a really tough place to play at Carolina. I want to see a game down there soon, but I got to go Mississippi State here.
0: All right, Clemson's at home. That's good. But they have a true freshman who's talented and everybody loves. They got a true freshman starting at quarterback, and now Bill Belichick, he's in charge of the defense. It really is him now. Tell me how you think this matchup goes.
1: Yeah, Clemson, they came off that big LSU blowout loss. They struggled with Georgia Southern. Their quarterback, Chris Mazzina, did get knocked out of the game, and the guy you're talking about, Tate Reynolds, came in, the true freshman. More of a runner type, a physical. He's like a linebacker running the ball. Did well with that. He did fumble in the red zone once, but overall it was an okay start for him. Look for some gains now as a full-time starter all week in practice. But the Clemson offensive line worries me. They couldn't get a consistent run push against Georgia Southern. Had to settle for 5 field goals in the red zone. So that's cause for concern. And it's only going to get tougher against UNC. And, you know, they have some problems themselves. But their one strength, I would say, is their defensive line. So that UNC D-line against a Clemson O-line, that has looked a little bit rocky so far. That might be the difference. But this is a game, I'm not making a pick on this. I have no clue what we have with either side. So I just want to sit back and enjoy this one.
0: You know what? There is a third choice. People say you can bet either team. No, you can walk. There are plenty of times where the right answer is to walk, no doubt about it. All right, I need you to distill this one because they're both really good and they both kind of whooped up on overmatched opponents in week 2. SMU at Louisville, and then you look and you see that the line's 1.5 for the home team, and that's about as close as it can be.
1: Yeah, well, I know we're only in mid-September, but I think this really is a play-in game to the ACC title game. This will determine who plays Miami all the way in December in Charlotte. These are number 2 and number 3 for me. Back in the preview magazine, I went with Louisville, and I'm sticking with it here a few weeks later. They showed me a lot. Really, that second half against Ole Miss, I talked about it earlier, but Lincoln Kienholz, he struggled right away as a first-time starter in the first half. Comes out of halftime, he looked electric. He was running the ball, throwing the ball. They have a lot of playmakers at receiver. Deep running back stable. And what worries me with SMU on the other side is that they lost 9 starting defenders from last year's team and the coordinator. So you saw Florida State have a little bit of success against them. I think Louisville will have more. So give me Louisville at home in a huge game, not really getting the national pub, but this should be for an ACC title spot.
0: All right, and I'm going to just blindside you here, but Pac-12 After Dark always interests me. JMU at San Diego State. That's a weird game. And it's basically a pick 'em. Tell me what you think may happen there. It's like I said, it's a late night on Saturday, and it's the game I'm going to be watching, so I want to have some knowledge.
1: Yeah, absolutely. Well, James Madison in their opener was a 1-score win over Liberty. That's a quality opponent, and we'll give him credit for that. Then they rolled up like 87 points last week against Wagner, an FCS opponent. So the scoring offense threw up almost 100 on an FCS team. But I like San Diego State here. It's a really strong defense. And you saw them hold UCLA scoreless through almost three full quarters last week. It was 0-0 at half over there against UCLA, an offense that we're pretty high on. So I think San Diego State's defense is the best unit in the game. I like their talent profile more than JMU right now. It's a younger version of JMU. You know, all those players that were on the playoff team last year, they went out to UCLA with Coach Chesney. So I'm going to go San Diego State here and trust that defense to win it.
0: There are still, season started, there are still a lot of reasons to go to picksixpreviews.com, correct? It's not just the season preview magazine.
1: Oh, yeah, for sure. Well, Pick Six Plus is our weekly email package of stats and information and recaps and previews and picks against the spread, everything. It comes out every Tuesday, emailed directly. So it's kind of like getting the magazine updated every week as we get more game data. So, yeah, check it out, picksixpreviews.com.
0: He's a good man. He joins us every single week. I appreciate it, Brett.
1: All right, thanks, Chuck. Enjoy these games, man.
0: All right, Brett Cianci again, Pick Six Previews. I'm a customer, and so I just like bringing you good information, and I think that's him, man. 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Short break. Me and Heath next.
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0: It's always college football time in the South. 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
1: Emmett Smith picks his nose. Chuck Oliver show on a Thursday, and I don't think he does. I mean, maybe he does. I won't condemn. No judgment. But I've never had any specific information that Emmett Smith picks his nose. However, when the Florida Gators were coming to play my school when I was a college sophomore, I thought it was the funniest thing in the history of funny things to make my bedsheet banner spell out ESPN with Emmett Smith picks and then his nose. I thought it was just kind of 1987-ish funny. It's a little different nowadays. And even if I would have offended Emmett, maybe had just a raging nose-picking addiction and words out now, chuck out at him, there was no way for him to clarify or for me to say, hey, it was just a joke because it was 1987. You can do that now. Have you seen the banners, at least two of them, around Oxford, Mississippi about Landry Kiffin? I'm not going to get involved in whatever, but that's a pretty crude message about a college girl. And it's not all Ole Miss fans. Ole Miss fans have crossed the line. I don't know. One did. I will say, there was an online sort of surge. Who was that girl? It was a year ago. Was it Mary Ann Cornett? Was the name? I wish I wouldn't have even said her name. Horrible stuff. And it emanated from the Ole Miss fan base, or at least folks within the Ole Miss fan base. Not every, like I said, for some reason a week ago. Bama fans are crazy. No, one of them murdered a tree. No other Bama fan thought in the middle of the night, I'm going to drive to Auburn and kill some oak trees. One of them did. Bama fans are crazy. Well, some of them, sure, but there's only one of them did that. This is not Ole Miss. Go Google Ole Miss fans Landry Kiffin. And so this is kind of the second time in about a year that there has been this sort of, like, and for a college girl, talking about all kinds of horrible things. And in the case of the first girl, it wasn't true at all. So, I don't know. I thought that the Emmett Smith thing was funny. This kind of goes beyond that. And so that's another sidelight to apparently Landry Kiffin was having some sort of romantic association with a former Ole Miss player. And that was put on this bedsheet banner. And she's like, no, I'm with Whit Weeks and I have been for, I don't know, a year. So she had to address it. Didn't have to. But in 2026, she had to address it. And there was a means. If Emmett Smith had Twitter in 1987, maybe he would have tweeted back. He would have clapped back at me. Again, it's 2026. I want to say she shouldn't have to, but it's sort of, I don't know, these times and that age is what she was sort of, quote, forced to do. And that's awful, awful stuff. What's up, Heath?
2: Yeah, you know, Chuck, it's funny, too, because obviously another story that was lingering around earlier this week, the AI video and the reaction it at the press conference by Arch Manning and just the weird behavior by Steve Sarkisian at the end of the game there that led to the AI video getting put out in the first place. Did you see what Holly Rowe tweeted in the last 24 hours?
1: Oh, I have not.
2: Now, somebody's listening to us right now, and they're thinking, oh, she must have sent out an angry statement or a clapback or something like that. Yeah, what she sent out was a picture of the funeral of her mother. And about how, you know, they had just laid her to rest and so forth. So on top of everything else on the timing front, this all went down apparently right as Holly Rowe had lost her mother and was about to lay her to rest. So I'm sure some folks in Austin feeling really good about themselves today about some of the takes that have emanated. And Laura Ingraham in particular among national media commentators decided this was a good week to go attack Holly Rowe for whatever reason. Because according to Laura, she somehow had requested an apology, and that's not what sports reporters would do, because who would know better than noted sports reporter Laura Ingraham? So hopefully Laura somewhere is saying, yeah, you know what? Maybe I didn't need to make her my target this week for whatever reason in the latest episode of Culture Wars.
1: I don't talk a lot about sideline reporters. I try to, you know, if I'm going to say something, it needs to be something nice. I've said there are some I don't care for, and specifically like Tom Rinaldi, I've said, I don't necessarily care for the way he goes about it. And there's a specific way Tom Rinaldi goes about it. Holly Rowe, I've had some personal experience with Holly. And then everything I've heard from people who experience her all the time, pro, and everybody loves her.
2: She's a very nice woman.
1: Yeah, so I don't know about going after Holly Rowe. She works her tail off. Working sidelines sucks. It's hard work, especially when it's like 115 on the field.
2: No, she's a very nice woman, and it's very. But again, like you had one of the Barstool personalities decide that he was going to take shots at her, and then realized he was taking shots at the wrong person after he ripped her online about how he didn't like her because of Ron Franklin, and he found out later, oh, yeah, it was actually Jeanine Edwards I was mad at. Oops. You just think maybe people, I don't know, pay a little more attention before you decide to come and take some shots at people.
1: The reason I said, you know, about my, I've had limited, I've been around Holly a couple of times and we've had her on a couple of times. The reason I want to say that is because I think that's a couple of times more than the people you're talking about. And so anyone who has experienced Holly in the professional world is like, oh yeah, thumbs up. She's aces.
2: Yeah, it just all the way around. It's just been an interesting week.
1: Good night.
2: Hopefully we can get it back on the field. Chuck, I did want to make note of something The Athletic came out with yesterday. The Athletic was working on this apparently for a long time, and we know there is no official transparency in name, image, and likeness. Nobody actually just says, this is our salary for this year. But talking to agents, talking to players, I guess, where they could, they put together their estimates on what got spent on this year's teams, conference by conference. And in the SEC, it will not surprise anybody that Texas is the top spender, followed by LSU. But there were some things that I think were really interesting. For one, the conference average, apparently, for a roster this year, for everybody, is $33 to $38 million. Out of the conference, there are only five schools that are not either on the other side of that line or at least are touching that line. But some of the ones that are on the lower paid side might surprise the people.
1: You're saying there's five below $33 million?
2: Five that, according to at least what they've been able to learn, are below $33 to $38 million.
1: It's all patchwork of information and whatever. You're right. But all right, there's five.
2: So Texas, LSU are the top two. Then there's A&M, then Ole Miss, Tennessee, and Alabama. All of them are above that average window of $33 to $38 million. Florida is harder for them to get a handle on, they said, but it falls somewhere pretty comfortably right in that average window, somewhere in there. After that, you've got South Carolina, Auburn, Georgia, barely touching the line. Like Georgia, we're talking like $33 million for Georgia. Oklahoma also right around $33 million. And then the five that don't even come close to touching it, Missouri, Mississippi State, Kentucky, Kentucky, and then Arkansas is dead stinking last. So on top of everything else, Arkansas, not only bad, but at least they're bad on a budget, I guess. But you could also see why Ryan Silverfield has said his focus this year is more on NIL and raising money than anything else, which might explain why he looked so deer in the headlights the other night. Chuck, I don't know that people would have believed you if you had said, I don't believe Georgia is in the top half of the SEC spending on their roster. But at least according to what The Athletic's been able to turn up, they're not. And again, you look at Kirby. Kirby hasn't gone into the marketplace for that many transfers. So he's doing his deals, and he's keeping players in-house more than most programs, and that may also be keeping the budget down.
1: Gunnar Stockton has to be a great example of this. You know, like he was never going to transfer out of Georgia. No matter what happened, whether Carson Beck came back last year or whether Dylan Raiola was there and going to be the quarterback, like he was never ever leaving because he's a Georgia kid, has always wanted to be. You know what his sister's name is? Georgia. Georgia. Okay. Like he was never ever. Okay, that's a really great 1988 story. It's the far exception in 2026. It really, really is. And so I can give you one at quarterback that they're probably paying. In fact, I know they're paying below market. Everything else, that's sorcery. The fact that they get kids to still buy in enough to you'll get some money, but you'll mostly get the experience and NFL training and NFL eyes and NFL everything. Heath, that to me, that's an amazing outcome for Kirby.
2: It is, and it also stands out again. Some of these are not going to be year in, year out. South Carolina is more than Georgia because South Carolina's got three kids in particular they're spending on. They're not going

0: be able to do that year in, year out.
1: Yeah, and they've spent it right on at least two of them. 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
1: 2 weeks into the season, so the 2-deep, 3-deep, 4-deep, it's a little more populated than we'll be later on, but my gosh, the heat. And that's been a story all around college football the first couple of weeks, and it will be the case again this week, especially one of the games I'm looking forward to. SMU and Louisville getting after it. Let's go to the source. 93.9 The Ville holds it down. Afternoons there in Louisville. It's Mark Ennis. Welcome back, Mark. How's your day?
14: Well, it's hot. You mentioned that, and it's we are going to earn it this weekend. We were talking about this on the air yesterday. At the end of that game on Saturday. I think everyone there is going to feel like they played in that one. It's going to be ugly.
1: I want to say that, you know, give me a get-right scenario for Isaac Brown, but that's not the SMU defense, and that's not when it's like 115 on the field, I don't think. Yeah. Walk me through the offense. Keenholz has been a revelation.
14: Yeah, I would say not a shock, but I think just a tremendously pleasant surprise. Not that he's been good. Jeff's good at quarterbacks. That shouldn't shock anybody. You know, I think that the hope, though, was that he would not be a hindrance early, you know, that his inexperience wouldn't harm them early, that they'd be able to lean on the wide receivers and the running backs and Isaac Brown. And I don't know that anybody would have thought, you know, we'd be talking about Lincoln Keenholz as a national story or something that, you know, opposing defenses, you know, would have to start game planning for as a standalone person. You know, and in fact, you know, some of the debates we've been having here locally, Chuck, about like what's going on with Isaac Brown being less productive than we expected so far is, you know, teams probably selling out to stop him first. And I wonder, given the way that Lincoln has played through these first two games, both throwing and running, if SMU doesn't have to sit down and be like, well, we can't do that. We can't sit down and say we got to stop Isaac Brown first. You might have to start accounting for Lincoln Keenholz first. And I don't think that anybody would have thought that's where Louisville, that it would go that well, that he'd be this dangerous as a runner and a thrower so far. But I do think that's where we are.
1: Before we move on, just it's not even a quick look back to the game, but leaving last weekend through two games, how is the depth chart injury-wise? Almost everybody's healthy, right?
14: Yeah, it's better than it's been in some time. One of the big pieces that they had really been hoping to get back for this week, it looks like they do have back for this week. Anwar O'Neal, you know, they brought him in to play left tackle. It allows them to move their most experienced offensive line lineman Lance Robinson back inside where he's really best. He's been playing left tackle. And I think that Anwar being on the injury report as probable, I think he'll be out there. He'll be at left tackle. That'll let them move Lance Robinson inside and really give them the offensive line, I think, that they were hoping to have all year. And it couldn't come at a better time against an SMU run defense that's been pretty good. So, yes, overall health really, really good for Louisville in on the offensive line. It's the best it's been all year.
1: So everybody knows Kevin Jennings. They got two receivers that frighten me, and I mean like hide under this table sort of frightened. That's a bone to be chewed, man. Talk Kevin Jennings and the rollout, the sprint out, the mobility game with him.
14: Yeah, well, Louisville fans have direct knowledge and actual, you know, PTSD from what he can do, you know, as a quarterback and as a quarterback that keeps plays alive. You know, 2 years ago when Louisville played SMU, neither one of them could stop each other. But Louisville really couldn't stop SMU. And it, not only could they not stop them and get Kevin Jennings off the field, they looked bad doing it. And it was a lot of people look back on that game against SMU 2 years ago as kind of the place where Jeff Brom's relationship with Ron English kind of started to go south, because not only did SMU go up and down the field and Louisville couldn't outscore them and lost that game, they were routinely, you know, caught trying to substitute against an SMU offense that probably goes faster than just about anybody in the country and does it just fine. I mean, does it well. They're not reckless. Like, they're really, really good at it. And Louisville was trying to sub and kept perpetually kind of getting called with 12, sometimes 13 guys on the field. It was not only was SMU effective, it looked terrible. And it resulted in Jeff Brom saying, Ron English, you got to come down and coach on the field from now on. Like, you know, come stand by me, son. You know, it was like that sort of thing. And so they're hoping that Mark Ivey and this defense can be able to not only, you know, the personnel better, but more prepared to face what is a really, really unique challenge. They're good at it. He's experienced at it. Chuck, think about this. How often will anybody face a quarterback in his third year starting in the same offense in college football anymore?
1: It's absurd. Doesn't happen.
14: Yeah.
1: Talking Louisville Cardinals, Mark Ennis from up there, 93.9 The Ville in Louisville. All right, so I get to do this because you and I don't play. We don't coach. We're not associated with it. After SMU, there is not another program currently ranked. I don't say that because I don't care about the schedule. They didn't set it. Tell me about Louisville. If they get through this, and it's a home game that they're a slight favorite in, if they get through this Saturday with a dub, what's the expectation level going to be like around there?
14: Chuck, there's no denying that the expectation will be if you win this game, you have to get to Charlotte. They don't play Miami. They don't play Virginia. They don't play Virginia Tech. They play NC State and they play Pitt. But I think if you're thinking about contenders to make it to Charlotte, there's no substitute for having a head-to-head win over SMU given the rest of Louisville's schedule. So I think if they do take care of business at home in a big game this weekend, the talk around here will absolutely be about getting to Charlotte, having that tiebreaker head-to-head with SMU. I think just about everybody views as kind of the competition for that spot across from Miami. But it does create an interesting dynamic. Winning important games has not been Jeff's problem here. You know this. The problem has been the game after it or the games that you feel like they should win. They've had the Pitt game 2 years ago, the Stanford game, their Pitt game 3 years ago, the Stanford game 2 years ago. It's been the games after the big games. Let your guard down, you know, a little ragged. Lose to a team that you just don't have business losing to. It will end up setting up a scenario where you'd have nine games of, you ought to win this game, and that's kind of been its own little nightmare for Louisville to not give those games away after that.
1: All right, it's Thursday. The game has creeped up on us. It's practically here. Tell me how you think it unfolds.
14: I think it's going to be a shootout, and I don't think that's disrespectful to either defense. I think they're both really, really good at it. But I'd like to think that Louisville's, you know, last year in that game against SMU, it was very lopsided. But for a half, Louisville defended SMU far better than they ever have. And really, everyone realized once Louisville had Deuce Adams, you know, make his one start at quarterback because Miller Moss was hurt, that they just weren't going to be able to score there. But I'd like to think that what we saw against Ole Miss is kind of closer to what Louisville really is. And I think Ole Miss is better than SMU. And I think Louisville will be able to outscore them, and that we're all going to smell terrible when that game's over, Chuck. It's going to be awful.
1: Yeah, get some 45 on that head, and just stay hydrated, okay?
14: You got it, buddy.
1: Mark Ennis, again, always appreciate it. But, yeah, that's the story, is Kevin Jennings and, my God, the heat. So that's lingering deep into September, and that's even week zero, but you kind of expected that because you're creeping towards the middle of August. Well, that's not it. We're going to be playing games September 19th, and that is what big part of the preview is my goodness, what's the heat index going to be Saturday after? Because it's a 3:30 game. It's the big ABC game. All right, short break, and we can continue.
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8: And so you're just a little off, or it's just one guy or two guys, you know, every play or every other play. And so that affects you. And so, you know, when you get it rolling a little bit, then that juice comes. But they played hard and all that stuff. They played hard. We just didn't play well. So we play better. All that stuff take care of itself.
9: That's Dabo talking about the home environment last Saturday in Memorial Stadium versus Georgia Southern. It was a home game. Talking about the lack of real juice, energy, et cetera. Chad Morris. Do you see him talking about that as well, Heath? Like, Chad Morris has never struck me as New Year's Eve Times Square. And he was like, we got to get more exciting around here. And I was like, he's right. He really is. Clemson, here's an issue that he didn't address. And I don't know if it would do any good. But I'm not defending Dabo. I'm just going to throw something out there. Dabo is supposed to compete and win games in the ACC. Okay, so that's the initial pool of teams. And Clemson for a while had reached the very rarest air in sports. They weren't really in a conference anymore. They were just in college football, and we all knew they were national. So that was that. Then name, image, likeness started, and for various reasons, portal or Dabo being stubborn or what, I don't know. I don't care. But I'm going to tell you what's happened. The fair estimate with no bias baked in and no trying to get an outcome, so we'll slant it that way. The fair estimate for Clemson, again, the initial pool of teams they compete against, the ACC, and then beyond that, teams nationally. Clemson spent approximately $26 million on its football roster. They compete in a conference where the Miami Hurricanes are estimated to have spent $44 million. On their roster. They are supposed to compete for the exact same thing in the exact same conference. I'm spending $26 million, you're spending $44 million. And the actual estimate for Miami is $44 to $50 million. We were just talking about Georgia and the realities here. Now, Dabo, here's the tough part. Figure it out. Jake Dickard, we mentioned him yesterday because it's about to go a little sideways for him. They play Miami, duh. They won 9 games last year. Whatever, they figured it out. So that's it. Figure it out. You're Clemson. And if part of figuring it out is, Wow, we're spending $26 million a year.

0: Texas, $47.9 million. They play in the same conference for the exact same prize. Georgia's doing it at $30 million. Texas doing it at $48 million. I know it's easier to do when you have it with $48 million. Imagine the residual message about the program and next level and all, but Texas can give that program. They must not deliver it as accurately. Or maybe there's something about the facilities or the feel. Nick Saban, when recruiting was about your program and coach and all that, remember part of his big pitch was you will have NFL eyes on you virtually every day that you're on campus at Alabama. And kids are like, oh yeah, okay, fine, I'm here. When you are supposed to compete for the same prize as Texas and you're spending 30.1, they're spending 47.9. In the NFL, do you know what the salary cap is this year? It's $301 million. First time it's ever been over 300. NFL salary cap of $301 million. If the Kansas City Chiefs and the Buffalo Bills and the Miami Dolphins and the New England Patriots and the Pittsburgh Steelers and everybody was spending like right at about $301 million. And I looked at you as owner of the Cincinnati Bengals and said, we're going to spend $186 million and I need you to compete for the exact same prize. We would look at that as it's absurd. There's no way he can do it. Whoever the GM is, whoever the coach is, the players, it's they're the wrong way in the creek. The salary caps, you got teams that we compete against in our conference spending $301 million and we only get $186 million? We got no chance. It's the same percentages as Texas spending $48 million and Georgia spending $30. Same exact percentages. So figure it out. I don't know what Kirby has done. Maybe he's Joe Hardy and he's going to disappear in the third quarter one Saturday. But he has figured it out. And there continue to be examples of it. I don't know how, other than really pressing the gas on that, what it is to make the NFL and be coached here and the eyes on you. And like, if kids are still buying that these days, God bless Kirby and everybody in Athens. But that's not a fair fight. Kirby's supposed to lose that, and it's not supposed to be particularly close. Same thing as if I said Cincinnati was going to play an NFL season with $186 million. Same thing. Heath, what's up?
1: All right, one piece of news here, Chuck. Steve Sarkisian just announcing during his Zoom press conference he does on Thursdays that co-defensive coordinator and linebacker coach Johnny Nansen has been pinched for a DWI. So it's the Texas San Antonio week. That's not necessarily the most challenging game on their schedule, although it's not nothing. But that's not probably a distraction that's welcome in what's already been a little bit of a chaotic week for Texas. Meanwhile, we do not normally have updates on what's going on in the United States House, but in this case we need to because it is relevant to college sports. For reasons that don't relate to college sports, Mike Johnson, the Speaker of the House, canceled any action today, no votes today. And so what that now guarantees is that's the end of it. They will have no more days in the House between now and the election, which means total the House has only had 7 days they've been voting on anything since July 22nd, by the way. So I don't know what that means for will they have a bunch of voting dates after the election to make up for all these days they have not done. So I don't know how that works, but I do know this. They're out of business until after the election, which means no matter what the Senate does, as it continues to look like they may pass the bill that's billed as the Protect College Sports Act, it's going to be the rest of the season before we get any kind of answer as to whether or not anything's going to happen. And Chuck, this is where, again, having to depend on politics for help is such a problem. You've got schools that are trying to put together that recruiting class in December. The transfer portal opens in December. It's not like the day after the election they're going to come vote. We have no idea when or if they're going to even vote on this thing. And the rules from that are going to have major impact on how you spend your money and what you're trying to do in that transfer portal period. This is setting up for a monster train wreck. And again, this is unfortunately what comes when you have to work with people outside of the college sports world to deal with college sports.
0: Yeah, and that's one of the things that is missing right now is, I mean, for literally decades, or Heath, I think for at least a century in Major League Baseball, it's been the opposite. In pro sports, They always want the government to stay out.

0: So they give us our antitrust, and that eliminates any consideration for all these lawsuits. They want the government out of it. And a lot of folks in college sports right now are begging the government to get into it. It picked up speed this week. Like, it actually had some momentum to it, and then the time ran out.
1: And again, I mean, who knows what the results of the election will be and what lessons anybody takes from that and how that will affect whatever gets done in November or December. But there might be, in a scenario, for example, where the Republicans are losing control of the House, they might have other things that are much higher priorities for them to try and get through than this particular piece of legislation. So there's a lot of different things that could happen now that could impact the chances of that. But at bare minimum, you're not going to get an answer until after the election. Meanwhile, this is the thing. Chuck, as somebody who is a Colorado fan, whatever happens with Deion Sanders long-term at Colorado, we'll see. But Deion Sanders already did something that was enormous for Colorado. He made them relevant at a time where it was really important to be relevant, and it helped them get into what turned out to be a return to the Big 12 as the Pac-12 was coming unglued. Remember, that was after Deion's first season, lots of interest. Colorado had been comatose. The only thing Colorado would have had going for it as a program was, well, good-sized TV market in Denver. That's it. If they were in the great conference shuffle, who knows? They maybe even get left behind. Deion Sanders made them relevant at the right time, got them in with some kids, re-energized the program, and they at least got some stability for their future. This is another example of, boy, you got hot at the right time. It is harder and harder right now for these schools to get the kind of deals they used to get from athletic apparel companies.
0: Oh, yeah.
1: And yet, yesterday, Miami gets a new deal with Nike. They were with Nike for a bunch of years, and they left for Adidas. 10-year contract worth more than $200 million for Miami to go back to Nike and leave Adidas behind. And
0: Nike had that Tennessee money to spend, didn't they?
1: Yeah, so that 2027 season will be the beginning of Miami being back in a Nike set of apparel. Because Miami doesn't have enough fans. If Miami's not cool, Chuck, Miami doesn't sell. Miami, I mean, there's a reason. If you're a college football fan, you've seen what their stadium looks like, even for big games. Miami is the definition of a program that when they win, they got lots of people who, oh, I'm a Cane. I like that swagger. I want to wear the gear. And when they're losing, they don't want anything to do with them. And so if you're Nike and Mario is kind of stumbling around and going 7 or 8 wins, you're not spending 10 years, $200 million plus. They're looking at Miami in this era of college football with the way they can spend money, and they're saying, okay, we're going to sell swagger merch right now. You can't sell swagger merch when you're losing the Pop-Tarts Bowl.
0: So that was an eye-opening deal, and the funny thing was that Tennessee had gone back to Adidas after like 20 years or so with Nike. If you're a Miami fan, this is going to work against you. I mean, against Nike and retaining getting their money back. Wait until the new stuff gear debuts, and then go on to Fanatics and get all the old stuff. It looks literally just like the new stuff, except it has a different label on it. So many folks, when there's a switchover, they have to buy the brand new stuff because you want to seem like the fan who's pitching in and doing your, and I got the new gear. Get the old gear, folks, please. Is that just fuddy-duddy advice?
1: Yeah, I would say that's fuddy-duddy advice, particularly with Adidas, because are you wanting Adidas stuff lately?
0: Yeah.
1: I when it comes to their team stuff, I've never found their team stuff very comfortable at all. So I would not recommend loading up on Adidas gear for old gear. Now, if you don't care about like an Under Armour, for example, if you're a South Carolina fan and
0: wait until the switch and then load up
1: Nike and you want to get the old Under Armour stuff, it's not the most fashionable stuff anymore, but it's at least it's just relatively comfortable.
0: But it's the same colors and color scheme and logo. And
1: I mean, you want to be comfortable though, right?
0: Was it like the Major League uniforms that would shrink and change colors? And you wouldn't think that a company that size could be able to screw up uniforms. You wouldn't think. All right, for Heath, y'all, me, David, all of us, 22 hours, recharge the batteries. We'll all be back this time tomorrow talking college football right here on Chuck Oliver Show.
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0: in this first half. So underbettors are sweating right now. And I'll say this much. Look, and I haven't spoken to Tua about this, Samantha, and this is just an outside observation from me. And I never want to. Oh my God! The idiot kicker missed the extra point. But I never want to insinuate, you know, a man's intentions without talking to him.
1: Yeah.
0: But it feels like I don't know if Tua really wants to play football anymore. Mm. I mean, objectively, look at the situation here. Okay, he's got $45 million in his back pocket from the Dolphins this year. He's got $45 million coming next year. $90 million. He just had his third child. He has a fragile injury history and doesn't need to sustain a life-altering injury on a football field for the rest of his life while he's trying to raise a family. How motivated are you really at this point? I think he wanted to prove everybody wrong, but then something just made him realize, Do I really need all this? Yeah. It's not worth it.
1: Yeah. No, I agree. It's sad to see, but at the same time, I think there is also a part of me that's like, well, hopefully this is a chapter in his life that makes him realize that it's better to keep him healthy and safe so that he can continue to be a father after he leaves the league.
0: Yeah, I think, and look, that's fair. I don't have a problem with him saying, I don't want to do this anymore. I guess I kind of, you know, holistically have a problem. Like, if that's your decision, then just make it and get out.
1: Yeah.
0: Don't keep hanging around. And do yourself a disservice and do the team. And he's getting $1.2 million from the Falcons this year. Not like, you know, $91.2 million matters as opposed to $90 million. I mean, who am I to tell him? But regardless, it's one of those things where if he's going to be done, be done. Speaking of done, who are the 0-1 teams that can't go 0-2? That's next on Amber and Ian on ESPN Radio.
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14: O'Brien, let's begin in Orchard Park. The debut of the new Highmark Stadium, definitely on the bright side for the home team, if you know what I mean. Minus a Jake Bates field goal heading into the half. All Buffalo Bills. They lead at 27-10 at the intermission. Josh Allen, 164 passing yards, 3 passing touchdowns already, and a rushing score to go along with it. One game on the college gridiron tonight in the ACC, also involving a team from Central Western New York. In the third quarter, the Pitt Panthers lead Syracuse 24-10, 5:51 remaining in the third frame. Elsewhere, North Carolina defense coordinator Steve Belichick announcing his resignation today. He's been on medical leave since August 6th. The resignation comes on the heels of North Carolina concluding its internal investigation into the football program's culture under his father, Bill Belichick. The 2-0 Tar Heels travel to Clemson Saturday for a noon kickoff. To the majors, the Dodgers clinched their 13th NL West title in 14 seasons with an 8-2 win over the Reds this afternoon. Padres and Rays stayed hot. San Diego with its 10th win in 11 tries, 9-2 at Coors Field. Tampa Bay wins its 6th straight, 10-1 over the A's. Brewers fell to the Pirates, 7-4. Some other games currently in progress. The Red Sox trail the Rangers 3-0 in the top of the 7th. White Sox lead the Tigers 3-1 in the top of the 8th. The Angels lead the Twins 3-0 at the bottom of the 1st. The WNBA is back after the FIBA World Cup break. 5 games on the slate tonight. Atlanta runs away from Connecticut 103-59. This one just went final in Chi-Town. The Mystics 110, the Sky 80. Currently in action in the 4th quarter. The Wings running away in the 2nd half from the Sparks 95-72. Mercury and Fire, Aces and Storm set to tip off here momentarily. For more scores and analysis, check out ESPN.com and the all-new ESPN app. Game night is coming up next with Q Myers and yours truly right here on ESPN Radio.
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0: giving the business right now to the Detroit Lions, 27-10, as they opened up Highmark Stadium for the first time in the regular season here in 2026. She's Mia O'Brien. I'm Q Myers. It's Game Night here on ESPN Radio. What caught Mia's attention? What made me look? 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
13: Brian, Thursday Night Football, a final from the new Highmark Stadium. The Bills 41, the Lions 31. Josh Allen now with 9 passing and rushing combined touchdowns in his first two games of the 2026 campaign to go along with 0 turnovers. He had 3 passing TDs, 2 rushing scores tonight. James Cook with 1 rushing score to go along with 135 yards on the ground for the Buffalo Bills, who improved to 2-0 on the young season. As for the Lions, Jared Goff, 26 of 38 for 327 yards, 4 passing touchdowns, 2 of them to Amon-Ra St. Brown, 1 of them to Jahmyr Gibbs, who was held for just 52 yards on the ground. We will break down this game even further coming up next on Game Night. College football, Pitt defeats Syracuse 27-13 to improve to 3-0 on the young season. The Orange fall to 1-2. To the majors, the Dodgers clinched their 13th NL West title in 14 seasons with an 8-2 win over the Reds this afternoon. Padres and Rays stayed hot. San Diego with its 10th win in 11 tries, 9-2 at Coors Field. Tampa Bay wins its 6th straight 10-1 over the A's. Brewers fell to the Pirates 7-4. And with that result, the Dodgers just 2 games back of the number 1 seed in the NL. Final game of the day is currently tied in the bottom of the 9th in the City of Angels. Los Angeles and the Twins tied at 3. Elsewhere, the Mets fall to the Phillies 3-0. The Astros take one from the Royals 6-2. The White Sox defeat the Tigers 3-1. The Red Sox come back to beat the Rangers 4-3. The WNBA regular season is back after the FIBA World Cup break. 2 games still in action. The Mercury lead the Fire in a nail-biter 87-85. 2:14 remaining in the ballgame. And the Aces running away from the Storm 97-70. 6:05 remaining in the fourth quarter. For more scores and analysis, check out ESPN.com. 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
14: 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I'll tell you which NFL head coaches could end up on the hot seat if their team falls to 0-2 this weekend. It's Unsportsmanlike, 6 a.m. Eastern, right here on ESPN Radio, ESPN2, and ESPNU.

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5: Allen under center here on first and goal from the one. Three tight end set. There's a snap. Hand off to Cook, who reaches the end zone for the touchdown. The Cook is in the kitchen on a one-yard touchdown run with 2:50 remaining.
6: The Cook was in the kitchen early and often for the Buffalo Bills. 21 carries, a 135, and that touchdown that you just heard there, courtesy of 97 Rock. She's Mia O'Brien. I'm Q Myers. It's game night here on ESPN Radio, the all-new ESPN app, SiriusXM Channel 80, and tune in. 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And how nice must it be if you're the Buffalo Bills and your quarterback can throw for 248, right? Good night. 248, three touchdowns, but then you have a running back that you can put it in his belly 21 times, and he'll get you a 135 and a touchdown. That's a good day at the office, Mia.
7: Shout out to Jimbo. We didn't know that that was James Cook's nickname until about 30 minutes ago, but now we're going to run with it all season long, and he's going to keep running that rock cue, and it's going to continue to open things up for Josh Allen, because you never know what Houdini, when he is going to put on that cape, become Superman versus operate in the pocket. You don't know, because he could slice you up either way.
6: Absolutely. And the Buffalo Bills, they passed the math test. The Detroit Lions did not. And what do I mean by that? As you know, I'm not a mathematician, but basic math is my skill set. And I got a shout out to CC, Chris Canty from Unsportsmanlike here on ESPN Radio. I was texting with him the other day about the number that John Harbaugh always said that he was looking for. And this is a Bill Parcells thing, as he told me, but I heard him say it referring to John Harbaugh. The number was 50. Right. And the math problem is rushing attempts and completions. Mm. Right. You get to 50 plus, you more times than not win that game. Josh Allen had 20 completions. The Bills ran the rock 36 times. So you do the math. That's 56. They got the victory. The Lions, they had 26 completions and only 20 carries. That's only 46. They came up short. The math problem was completed by the Bills. It was not completed by the Detroit Lions. Let's hear what Josh Allen had to say, as he had three touchdowns through the air and a couple on the ground. He's at the podium.
8: Yeah, it was awesome. Got really loud. You kind of black out in that moment and you don't really know what's going on, but it was cool. Night game. Obviously, you see the flashing lights everywhere. Pretty special moment.
9: You guys got off. Jerome Ford wasn't to come out the way you did.
8: Yeah, I mean, any time that you're playing against a team like that, with a great quarterback, extremely well coached, got a lot of weapons on the offensive side of the ball, you know, you have to take advantage of your opportunities, and we did that early. Felt like, you know, we had to step up the entirety of the game. But again, they still clawed and fought their way back and made it a game. And like I said, anytime you're going against a team like that, you just have to put your head down. The score doesn't matter, and take it one drive at a time.
9: You were kind of a reality check there for you?
8: Yeah, no doubt. Again, with a quarterback and a

0: 2.5 hours into this little program we call Game Night here on ESPN Radio Q, and we have yet to mention that Ed Oliver injured his hip during pregame warmups. He did not play in this game.
1: No.
0: As we evaluate the Buffalo Bills defense giving up 31 points, maybe that's an asterisk we should also be including in the conversation.
1: That's a great point. And yeah, it kind of blew my mind when I, you know, saw that he wasn't going to be playing in the game, and the fact that he did go down with that hip injury pregame. Like, that's something that you normally, I guess we kind of take that stuff for granted. Oh, they're out there on the grass. They're out there warming up. They're, you know, going to be taking the field in a matter of minutes and going at it in this game. But, you know, injuries do happen. It's not that often, but they do happen pregame. And when they do, especially to a player like that, they can really help slow down the run, help get to the quarterback, be disruptive. That's a big loss.
0: Oliver's late scratch meant that the Bills had four active defensive linemen tonight after this defense played 79 snaps against the Texans 4 days ago.
1: There you go, right there. So that's definitely a big loss. How did Jared Goff feel about the performance? What could they have done better? We'll actually hear from the Lions quarterback next here on Game Night on ESPN Radio and the all-new ESPN app.
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4: Brian, it is a final from the new Highmark Stadium. The Buffalo Bills 41, the Detroit Lions 31. Josh Allen, another outstanding showing, 20 of 31 for 248 yards through the air, 3 passing touchdowns to go along with 69 rushing yards and 2 rushing scores. James Cook added 135 yards on the ground and 1 rushing touchdown for the Bills. Jared Goff, 26 of 38 for 327 yards and 4 passing touchdowns. 2 of those to Amon-Ra St. Brown, one of them to Jahmyr Gibbs, who is limited to just 52 yards on the ground in this game. You'll hear from the Lions quarterback coming up next on game night here on ESPN Radio. It is also a final in Western Pennsylvania. Pitt defeats Syracuse 27-13 to improve to 3-0. Hughes falls to 1-2. To the majors, the Dodgers clinched their 13th NL West title in 14 seasons with an 8-2 win over the Reds this afternoon. Padres and Rays stayed hot. San Diego with its 10th win in 11 tries, 9-2 at Coors Field. Tampa Bay wins its 6th straight, 10-1 over the A's. Brewers fell to the Pirates 7-4, which means the Dodgers are now just 2 games back of the number one seed in the NL. Extras in Los Angeles. The Twins have pulled in front of the Angels 4-3. That game is in the bottom of the 10th. Elsewhere, the Phillies defeat the Mets 3-0. The Astros defeat the Royals 6-2. The White Sox beat the Tigers 3-1. And the Red Sox come back to beat the Rangers 4-3. The WNBA has resumed play after the FIBA World Cup break. All 5 games are in the books. The Dream win 103-59 over the Sun. The Mystics winners 110-80 over the Sky. The Wings beat the Sparks by 20. Mercury defeat the Fire 94-91. And the Aces defeat the Storm 114-77. For more scores and analysis, be sure to check out ESPN.com and that all-new ESPN app. Our coverage of Thursday Night Football and that 41-31 Bills victory continues on the other side here on Game Night with Q Myers and yours truly on ESPN Radio.
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6: Take one more snap, takes a knee, and that'll do it. The final 10 seconds will run off, and the Bills, in their debut in New Highmark Stadium, get a well-earned victory. They put 41 points up on the board and win by 10, 41-31.
7: Final call right there as heard on 97 Rock. The Bills 41, the Lions 31, kicking off week 2 in the NFL season. Buffalo, they improved to 2-0. The Lions dropped to 1-1. 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She's Mia O'Brien. I'm Q Myers. The Lions were going to have to weather the storm to be able to get a victory, knowing that the Bills were opening up Highmark Stadium. It was going to be very emotional for the Bills Mafia, for the players. Everyone was going to be wired up. I'm sure that they had been pre-gaming since like 3 days ago, getting ready for this one. And the Lions just had to get off to a good start and kind of quiet that crowd, Mia, and they just weren't able to do that. They battled tough to the end in the second half, but they just didn't do enough early in the game to be able to make this an actual, real, true game.
4: We already heard from Lions head coach Dan Campbell, and what was his opening statement, Q? We didn't run the ball well enough.
7: Yes.
4: We have Jahmyr Gibbs. We did not run the ball well enough. But when you're playing behind the eight ball like Detroit was tonight, you can't run the ball. You have to pass to score, and you have to try to win a shootout and come from behind when you're trailing by 3 scores at the intermission like Detroit was this evening. And so, ultimately, that gives me pause as far as this is a team that, well, yes, they've now scored 31 points in their first 2 games of the season, and so, in theory, they could win a shootout.

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13: 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Never a dull moment in college football. The Lane Bowl in Oxford this weekend. MLB postseason, oh, so close. And the W is back. But the show tonight was in Western New York. Lions, Bills. Bills hoping to start it off right in their new stadium. Offense not an issue for either team in week one. Buffalo defeated Houston 36-31. Detroit defeated New Orleans 31-30. Detroit's first road game this season. QB Jared Goff 0-3 versus the Bills in his career coming into this one. As for Josh Allen, 3-0 versus Detroit in his career, tied for his most wins without a loss. Joe Brady seeking to become the first Bills coach to begin his tenure 2-0, and the night didn't start out great. Bills standout defensive tackle Ed Oliver injured his hip in warmups and did not play. But it got better from there for Buffalo. Bills wasted no time finding their new end zone.
14: It looks like we're going to get tush-push time here for Allen.
9: James Cook right behind Allen under center. First and goal from the one. They push it over the left side, and he looks to be over the goal line. He is. Josh Allen in for a one-yard touchdown run, and the Bills are on the board first in the debut regular season game here at Highmark.
13: That from 97 Rock. Only fitting that the first touchdown in the new stadium comes from the star quarterback, and his star, it would only get brighter. Still in the first.
9: There's a snap, it's a blitz. Allen back to pass, gets rid of it, looking deep down the middle, wide open is Josh Palmer, who's going to go for a 43-yard touchdown.
13: So that to Palmer. A few minutes later, Allen had another one to Dawson Knox for a one-yard touchdown, and Buffalo piling it on in their new home. Still in the first half, Bills up 21-7.
9: Allen in the shotgun, takes the snap, back to pass, looking over the middle, rips it, and it's complete for a touchdown to Dalton Kincaid. A 16-yard touchdown pass. Allen ripped a laser right over the middle.
13: And the Bills were ripping the scoreboard, too, now up 27-7 after a failed PAT for Kincaid.

0: does play, he has to protect the football better. And then keep this in mind, this has been a game that's been built up for months.
1: Yes.
0: And that everybody in Baton Rouge, everybody there in Oxford wants this game to be a big one. And so for Sam Levitt potentially not playing this game, I'd be shocked. I think he played.
2: I think he plays too, and we'll find out. 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The Aces run away with it in the W against the Storm, 114-77. Jackie Young, a career-high 35 points, seventh career 30-point game, breaking a tie with former teammate Kelsey Plum for third most in Aces history. Trail's only teammate, Asia Wilson, and her head coach, Becky Hammond. Moving over to baseball, Royals, Astros. Astros get the win here, 6-2. And we'll take you back to Orchard Park. That's next. 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
5: Steve Belichick has resigned as North Carolina's defensive coordinator amid the conclusion of an internal investigation into the football program's culture under his father, head coach Bill Belichick. UNC said in a statement that the investigation, quote, determined that certain actions demonstrated a disregard for Carolina's values and standards of conduct, end quote. The Los Angeles Dodgers clinched their fifth consecutive National League West title and 13th in the past 14 seasons with an 8-2 win over the Cincinnati Reds on Thursday afternoon. And quarterback Josh Allen quickly put his stamp on the Bills' new stadium Thursday night, leading Buffalo to a 41-31 victory over Jared Goff and the Detroit Lions.
6: Allen to take one more snap, takes a knee, and that'll do it. The final 10 seconds will run off, and the Bills, in their debut in New Highmark Stadium, get a well-earned victory. They put 41 points up on the board and win by 10, 41-31.
5: The call from 97 Rock Sports Center All Night, ESPN Radio, and the all-new ESPN app, Sirius XM Channel 80. I'm Chris Burnett. There's been a grand total of one game played at New Highmark Stadium in Buffalo, but they're already calling it the house that Allen built. Josh Allen with one to remember on Thursday night in Orchard Park. He finished 20 of 31, 248 passing yards, three touchdowns, added 69 yards on the ground with two touchdowns, nine touchdowns and zero turnovers in two games. Just the third player in NFL history to do so. And he joins Pat Mahomes and Peyton Manning, who each won the MVP in those respective seasons. It was Allen's fourth career five-touchdown outing and followed a four-touchdown outing, two passing, two rushing, in Buffalo's 36-31 season-opening win at Houston. His counterpart, Lions quarterback Jared Goff, did more than enough to hold his own. 26 of 38, 327 yards in the air, four touchdowns, and it was enough to move him past the 40,000 career yard mark in the air, and that's through 153 career games. Ties him with Kirk Cousins and Dan Marino for the fourth fastest in NFL history. Here's Goff after the game on doing what he could to force the comeback in the second half.
7: We've been in these games before where we've scratched our way back and got right back into it and won these games, and so I don't think there was ever a moment of panic or anything. It was, you know, status quo, and we really wanted to cut that game to one score, and we got closer. We got to 10, and one more possession maybe would have done it for us, but weren't able to get it to one score, and It sucked, but yeah, we scratch and claw. We got a lot of pride, certainly on this team.
5: For Goff, it was his 25th straight game with a passing touchdown, longest active streak in the NFL, and longest streak in Lions history. Goff falls to 0-4 against the Bills in his career, his most losses without a win versus any team. Fellow Lions star Aiden Hutchinson spoke to the media after the game as well on the struggles the defense had stopping the run.
8: You know, we knew we were going to give up some, and like, it is what it is. We can live with that. But it's just those the run game stuff that kills you. You know, like Josh, he's going to make some plays. He's going to get out in the perimeter. He's going to run for 5 to 10 yards, whatever that is. But it's like, we got to be able to stop the run, you know, like the running back, you know. So that's what we got to do.
5: That from the defense. What about more from the Lions offense? Amon-Ra St. Brown, 9 receptions, 142 yards, 2 touchdowns. 6th career game with 100 receiving yards and 2 touchdowns. It's tied for the 3rd most since entering the NFL in 2021. Jahmyr Gibbs, 52 rushing yards, 6 receptions, 61 receiving yards and a touchdown. 4th career game with 50 rushing yards and 50 receiving yards. And going back to Buffalo, scored a lot of points in 2 games. Also gave up a lot of points. Game night host Q Myers with more on, is there reason for concern here?
9: I mean, there's definitely areas of concern if you're Buffalo.

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0: 59, Angel Reese, 30 points, 10 rebounds, her second 30-point game of her career. And Sparks Wings. Sparks officially eliminated from contention, but the Wings out in front in the fourth.
1: Shepherd's on pace to be the second player in WNBA history to average 10, 10, and 5, joining Candace Parker, who did back in 2015.
2: She's such a great rebounder, but then her ability to bust out and run in the middle and play in transition and the reads that she makes.
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0: 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And Mercury Fire. Mercury defeated the Fire 94-91. 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
2: 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Chris Burnett with you here on SportsCenter All Night. Heading over to Pittsburgh for Thursday night college football. Syracuse-Pitt, classic ACC battle in action. 82nd meeting all time between these two. They've met every year since 1955. 144th game for head coach Pat Narduzzi at Pitt. That breaks a tie with College Football Hall of Famer Jock Sutherland for the most games coached in program history. Pitt is 2-0 for the third straight season. Syracuse has lost 8 straight games against ACC opponents. And it'd be Pittsburgh getting on the board first and carrying a 7-0 lead into the second quarter. And the Panthers again with the ball.
3: Second down 8, the Panthers at the 32-yard line of Cuse. Been up 7-0. And again, and shaking a tackle and bunting outside. Look out. On the run is Ferguson. He's at the 15-10. Gets to the pylon. And that for the Panthers is a Pittsburgh touchdown.
2: Pitt Panthers Radio Network. Ferguson finished the game with a career-high 102 rushing yards, a touchdown, and he scored a touchdown in all 3 games so far this season. Pittsburgh took a 17-10 lead into the locker room. We'll jump ahead to the third quarter. Same score. Pitt with the ball.
3: First and goal with the 9. Panthers with receivers to both sides. Mitchell in the shotgun. He's going to keep it after a fake. And he zigs, and he zags, and he's into the end zone for us.
2: And the Panthers would tack on a field goal in the fourth and get the win 27-13. Despite not having the best night from QB Mason Heinsohn, he had 123 passing yards, an interception, and a rushing touchdown. That's now consecutive games with 0 passing touchdowns after throwing 7 in the season opener. SportsCenter All Night, ESPN Radio.
4: Lane Kiffin is going to be as big a villain as we've ever seen.
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6: There's just going to be so much attention, hatred, everything on me. I said, you just get to go play. The pressure's on them.
2: Nobody. Big one in the Grove this weekend. LSU heads to Oxford for one that's been circled since December 1st of last year when LSU head coach Lane Kiffin officially departed Ole Miss. That's 290 days of thinking about this one. On Wednesday, LSU released its injury report with a surprising name listed as doubtful, LSU quarterback Sam Leavitt. He was eventually upgraded to questionable late Thursday, but plenty of folks out there are skeptical. Host of Bussin' and Pate, Josh Pate, shared his thoughts on GetUp.
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2: Got a

0: first story, the go-ahead three-run home run in the eighth, his first home run since May 13th. He did not play from May 15th to August 29th because of a sports hernia. And the Rangers trail the Astros by one game for first in the AL West, two games back of the third AL wildcard spot. The four-game win streak was snapped in the loss. Twins Angels needed extras. Angels out of it at this point. Another rough go for LA this season. Twins hanging on by a thread, barely alive in the division. And this one, like I said, needed extras. We're in the 10th, knotted at four runs apiece.
1: Wade Mickler is the first batter here, and the ball's lined into right field, and that's going to be a walk-off win for the Angels, who come away with the victory in 10, 5-4.
0: Angels Radio AM 830, and that doesn't help the Twins' playoff chances, but stick with us. We'll have the latest. SportsCenter All Night, ESPN Radio, back to the NFL for the latest with America's team. We mentioned earlier the Cowboys went to the Meadowlands week one and lost to Jim Harbaugh's Giants 28-20. Dallas quarterback Dak Prescott met with the media Thursday and addressed the urgency to avoid an 0-2 start.
2: Yeah, I mean, there's definitely must wins in this league. I know that, to your point, right, you don't want to say it. And at the end of the day, like, if it didn't happen, there's still time. There's a lot of opportunity. But, yeah, just from a team, this team, right, all the changes, all the excitement, we've got to go win. And what a great opportunity to do it at home against a division opponent, right, that we know pretty well. Obviously, they've made a number of changes on their side, but, we're looking forward, feel great about our game plan. We've got to start fast. You know, looking back at last week, especially on the offensive side, we start fast. That's a different game. So it's about starting fast, being our best version, just through the discipline, through the little things, and allowing our playmakers to take over.
0: So it begs the question, is this the same old Cowboys? Dak to his fans.
2: I love our fans, but, you know, I don't necessarily feel like I need to speak to that fan, you know. Sorry for them. If they're a real fan, they'll stick with it. They'll trust it. They'll believe in it. And at the end of the day, like we just said, it is one game. And, yeah, it sucks. It's the first game. Nobody's more pissed than myself and these guys in here. We didn't want to start 0-1. We're as excited as any fan out there about the offseason and things we've done in the training camp. So turn that energy and come to the game this Sunday and be as loud as you can, and we appreciate it.
0: He said it there, but Cowboys home on Sunday for their second division game in as many weeks. Kickoff against Washington set for 4:25 Eastern time. More from the W and the Grove when we return. SportsCenter All Night continues. It's ESPN Radio.
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1: 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Lift

0: game of her career. And Sparks wings. Sparks officially eliminated from contention, but the wings out in front in the fourth.
1: Shepherd's on pace to be the second player in WNBA history to average 10, 10, and 5, joining Candace Parker, who did it back in 2015.
2: She's such a great rebounder, but then her ability to bust out and run in the middle and play in transition and the reads that she makes.
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0: 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And Mercury Fire. 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
18: And a 1-0 pitch, Swung on, well hit to left. This ball heading back. This ball is gone. A home run, Miguel Rojas.
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10: And a 1-0 pitch, swung on, well hit to left. This ball heading back, this ball is gone, a home run, Miguel Rojas.
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13: 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Never a dull moment in college football. The Lane Bowl in Oxford this weekend. MLB postseason, oh, so close. And the W is back. But the show tonight was in Western New York, Lions, Bills. Bills hoping to start it off right in their new stadium. Offense not an issue for either team in week one. Buffalo defeated Houston 36-31. Detroit defeated New Orleans 31-30. Detroit's first road game this season, QB Jared Goff, 0-3 versus the Bills in his career coming into this one. As for Josh Allen, 3-0 versus Detroit in his career, tied for his most wins without a loss. Joe Brady seeking to become the first Bills coach to begin his tenure 2-0. And the night didn't start out great. Bills standout defensive tackle Ed Oliver injured his hip in warmups and did not play. But it got better from there for Buffalo. Bills wasted no time finding their new end zone.
14: It looks like we're going to get tush-push time here for Allen.
9: James Cook right behind Allen under center. First and goal from the one. They push it over the left side, and he looks to be over the goal line. He is. Josh Allen in for a one-yard touchdown run, and the Bills are on the board first in the debut regular season game here at Highmark.
13: That from 97 Rock. Only fitting that the first touchdown in the new stadium comes from the star quarterback, and his star, it would only get brighter. Still in the first.
9: There's a snap. It's a blitz. Allen.

0: things, but I can remember even as a quarterback, if you had an injury, maybe you don't do, or maybe you do walkthroughs, and then maybe you actually rest during the real time of practice. So that could be the situation. But ultimately, if Sam Leavitt does play, he has to protect the football better. And then keep this in mind, this has been a game that's been built up for months.
1: Yes.
0: And that everybody in Baton Rouge, everybody there in Oxford wants this game to be a big one. And so for Sam Leavitt potentially not playing this game, I'd be shocked. I think he played.
2: I think he plays too, and we'll find out. Get the popcorn ready. 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The Aces run away with it in the W against the Storm, 114-77. Jackie Young, a career-high 35 points, seventh career 30-point game, breaking a tie with former teammate Kelsey Plum for third most in Aces history. Trail's only teammate, Asia Wilson, and her head coach, Becky Hammond. Moving over to baseball, Royals, Astros. Astros get the win here, 6-2. And we'll take you back to Orchard Park. That's next. SportsCenter All Night continues. It's ESPN Radio.
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0: in the loss. Twins Angels needed extras. Angels out of it at this point. Another rough go for LA this season. Twins hanging on by a thread, barely alive in the division. And this one, like I said, needed extras. We're in the 10th, knotted at 4 runs apiece.
1: Wade Mickler is the first batter here, and the ball's lined into right field, and that's going to be a walk-off win for the Angels, who come away with a victory in 10, 5-4.
0: Angels Radio AM 830, and that doesn't help the Twins' playoff chances, but stick with us. We'll have the latest. SportsCenter All Night, ESPN Radio, back to the NFL for the latest with America's team. We mentioned earlier the Cowboys went to the Meadowlands week one and lost to Jim Harbaugh's Giants 28-20. Dallas quarterback Dak Prescott met with the media Thursday and addressed the urgency to avoid an 0-2 start.
2: Yeah, I mean, there's definitely must wins in this league. I know that, to your point, right, you don't want to say it. And at the end of the day, like, if it didn't happen, there's still time. There's a lot of opportunity. But, yeah, just from a team, this team, right, all the changes, all the excitement, yeah, we've got to go win. And what a great opportunity to do it at home against a division opponent, right, that we know pretty well. Obviously, they've made a number of changes on their side, but, yeah, we're looking forward, feel great about our game plan. We've got to start fast. You know, looking back at last week, especially on the offensive side, we start fast. That's a different game. So it's about starting fast, being our best version, just through the discipline, through the little things, and allowing our playmakers to take over.
0: So it begs the question, is this the same old Cowboys? Dak to his fans.
2: I love our fans, but, you know, I don't necessarily feel like I need to speak to that fan, you know. Sorry for them. If they're a real fan, they'll stick with it. They'll trust it. They'll believe in it. And at the end of the day, like we just said, it is one game. And, yeah, it sucks. It's the first game. Nobody's more pissed than myself and these guys in here. We didn't want to start 0-1. We're as excited as any fan out there about the offseason and things we've done in the training camp. So turn that energy and come to the game this Sunday and be as loud as you can, and we appreciate it.
0: He said it there, but Cowboys home on Sunday for their second division game in as many weeks. Kickoff against Washington set for 4:25 Eastern time. More from the W and the Grove when we return. SportsCenter All Night continues. It's ESPN Radio.
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8: 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These are the Michelle Smallman Power Rankings.
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11: 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Alongside our Super Bowl champion, Chris Canty. The biggest Eagles fan I know, Evan Cohen. I am Michelle Smallman.
12: This is getting ridiculous, honestly.
13: You are an Eagles fan.
11: Why are you afraid to admit it?
12: I'm afraid to admit nothing that's true. It's not true.
13: But I don't know. You're not admitting it to yourself. Sometimes the truths about yourself are the hardest ones to see.
11: I want him to live his truth, CeCe. Yeah. It's a safe space. Live
13: you
11: your truth.
13: You don't have to stay in the closet, man.
11: You already have two other Eagles fans on the show.
13: You can come out with your Eagles fan t-shirt on. It's okay.
11: I'm sorry I didn't buy you an Eagles shirt like I did for Patton Camp.
13: But we're working on getting you a helmet, though. We're going to replace the Patriots helmet with an Eagles helmet in the studio shortly. Don't worry about it.
11: Go Birds.
13: We got you.
11: Well, Evan may feel like our take on him being an Eagles fan is controversial, but we actually do have a big controversial game on the slate this weekend in college football. Number 7, LSU. Number 8, Ole Miss. This one has been circled for a long time. And why? Of course, because of one Lane Kiffin. A lot of bad blood, a lot of drama, a lot of theater for us. So we always hear this Lane being Lane terminology thrown around. And I thought, why don't we rank the top 5 Lane being Lane moments since he got to LSU.
13: Oh, wow.
11: It hasn't even been a full calendar year. And I have so many things. It took me so long to whittle them down. But I think that this is the correct order. So let's kick things off.
8: Number 5.
11: As you guys remember, a few weeks ago, an excerpt of John Talty's book, Lane Being Lane, was released in Vanity Fair. The book is out. It's called The Story of Lane Kiffin, College Football's Agent of Chaos. The excerpt that was released got a lot of people talking because it detailed that off-field behavior that Lane Kiffin was kind of infamous for in Alabama, his issues with Nick Saban, him being out on the town. And let's not forget, he was fired by Nick Saban as the OC of Alabama a week before they played Clemson in the national championship game. So you know it was bad. Mm-hmm. But the Lane being Lane moment is his response to John Talty's book. So Tom Mars is his friend. He's a lawyer. And he recently revealed that Lane Kiffin texted him this about a book that would be embarrassing to a lot of other people. Lane said this, quote, "I can save you $33 and a lot of reading time by summing up the book this way. Old unnamed sources say Lane used to argue with Saban, drink alcohol, and hang out with hot women. New unnamed sources say Lane gets along with Saban, doesn't drink alcohol, but still hangs out with hot women.

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7: 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That is a huge game. The Jets and the Packers is an absolutely enormous game, honestly, for both teams.
8: Don't worry, we're going to get to that in 15 minutes because I got something for you on that game.
7: So much so that, like, I even had one person today, you know, say to me, well, maybe Dan Campbell can get Aaron Glenn back in a year. Which I'm sure Dan Campbell would pay for the travel at this point to do anything to get Aaron Glenn back because they stunk last night on defense. They were injured. I understand that. But also, can you imagine if the Packers go 0-2 to start the season with losses to the Minnesota Vikings and the New York Jets? Wow, I'm glad you brought up the Vikings. Thank you. So the Vikings are going through a quarterback debate, controversy, whatever you want to say, battle right now that I don't think is like... This ain't Montana Young. This ain't Brady Bledsoe. Not exactly what you're dreaming of if you're Kevin O'Connell, but you won the first game. So Kyler Murray, Carson Wentz, Kevin Seifert, our Vikings reporter, put out there at Seifert ESPN. Kyler Murray, concussion, is practicing on at least a limited basis for the second consecutive day. These drills don't give much indication of his progress, but they are typically what happens during the open portion of practice. So Vikings at Bears, it's everybody's talking about Ben Johnson offense, Brian Flores defense. If you're a Vikings fan, who would you rather have start right now between the two quarterbacks?
9: Kyler Murray did not look great in that first quarter against Green Bay.
8: No, he did not at all.
9: His first pass attempt, he ends up just throwing up a lollipop that gets picked. It feels like he struggles to see over the offensive line. Remember, Kevin O'Connell admitted as such throughout the course of training camp.
8: Yep.
9: I don't know that he's going to be able to...
7: Did they just learn that he was 5'10 or whatever?
9: Well, I don't know that he's going to be able to operate the system as Kevin O'Connell envisioned or intended. And if that's the case, then you're probably better served with going with Carson Wentz, who, even though he's underwhelmed post-Philadelphia Eagles, he still seems like a professional quarterback. And given the weapons that are on that unit, maybe that's all you need if Brian Flores' defense can continue to play the way that it did in the second half against the Packers.
7: One of the many things that I say that a lot of people hate, including CeCe on this one, is I believe football becomes a team sport.
9: Oh,
7: hold on. I'm gonna walk you into something good here. Football becomes a team sport when the quarterback can activate the team. I believe the Vikings, when you're thinking about the team, is Justin Jefferson and the defense. That's the team. Who gives the team the best chance to be activated? Someone that doesn't turn the ball over. And I can't believe, Smalls, I'm saying this. I think Carson Wentz has a better chance of not turning the ball over and just, like, I think they need somebody to just be blah. Blah is a win. That can just be fine.
8: You love a boring quarterback.
7: Yes. And I think Kyler, CC texted the group chat on Sunday, what was that?
8: I know.
7: And then I watched back the highlight of Kyler Murray in the first quarter, and I'm like, that can't be a real pass.
8: You mean the low light?
7: It was awful. It was a helicopter pass, like up in the air, like going crazy. It
9: was a low light followed by a lower light with him getting lit up.
8: Yes.
7: But if you're a Bears fan this week, you want Kyler to play because I think you have a better chance of getting the turnovers. And I think Wentz has a better chance of activating the greatness of that team.
8: I think he's the steadier option based on the very small sample size that we got from Kyler Murray against the Packers. But if you're a Bears fan, are you all that worried about the Vikings anyway? I know that you think about Brian Flores and the pressure that he brought against Green Bay in week one, but think about their offensive line and the lack of cohesion and the lack of experience on that line. Think about the Packers' tendencies to fall apart in the second half that revealed themselves yet again. And Ben Johnson has his number. He's 5-1 when calling plays against a Brian Flores coach defense. Mm. What you saw from Caleb Williams in week one, from this Bears team in week one, I don't know who's under center. If it matters who's

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10: It was a very complete win for the Giants.
11: Here's the worst part about it. They bullied this Dallas team.
10: They bullied them.
12: If there's one thing that they did, it was stopping the run, and Bray made us kind of one-dimensional in that sense, and they controlled the game and the time and the manner, and that's NFL for you.
13: As a football team, we were pretty poor. 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Credit to those guys. 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
14: 105.3 The Fan. Cowboys, Commanders this week after Dallas lost to the Giants last week. 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Been discussing a lot the Bills' destruction of the Lions last night. 41-31. Sam Levitt for LSU upgraded to questionable from Dallas. I can't even do it. Like, I like giving the main things in case you're just tuning in. It's a huge thing, but, like, it's laughable. I just think Lane just made the whole thing up is what it comes off as. That the guy, miraculous recovery overnight. Dodgers clinched the division again.
15: Saw it. Yuck.
14: Anyway. Cowboys, Commanders, which...
15: That's my day. Saw it. Yuck.
14: Wow. Bad news for my son, who's 13. His flag football teams were announced yesterday, and he's on the Cowboys.
15: Oh, no.
14: A lot of talk, no results, I guess, for his squad this year. All these 13-year-olds are going to tell you how good they are, and then nothing's going to happen as a result
15: of it. Are they going to proclaim that they're going to be in the championship?
14: So, Dak Prescott, you know, Cowboys are 0-1. Commanders, not very good, right? I guess they made it close against the Eagles. I don't think any of us think the Commanders are going to be great this year. So Dak, on this game...
16: I'm not sure what the Commanders are going to be this year.
14: I think that's fair. So
16: I have no idea. I still don't know. We watched
14: them.
16: I still don't know what they are.
14: Bad is on the board and good is on the board, I guess, is what you could say for them. Yeah, and fair. Everywhere in between. So here's Dak on whether or not this game is potentially a must-win already for the Cowboys.
17: Right, you don't want to say it, and at the end of the day, like... If it didn't happen, there's still time. There's a lot of opportunity. But, just from a team, this team, right, all the changes, all the excitement, we've got to go win. And what a great opportunity to do it at home against a division opponent, right, that we know pretty well. Obviously, they've made a number of changes on their side, but, yeah, we're looking forward, feel great about our game plan. We've got to start fast, you know, looking back at last.

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10: I'm over it. With Pat the producer.
11: Why didn't anyone tell me how important conditioner was to hair?
12: You don't have hair.
11: I use it on my beard. Nuno's a coward.
13: Oh.
11: So I'm going to a concert tonight because I'm trying to be a cultured member of society. Nuno called me an inspiration for doing this type of thing.
14: Can you imagine Javonte trying to tackle Derrick Henry?
13: No,
12: I can't.
13: Absolutely.
15: Wait. The thing is, I think I could. I am about 5'5", 140 pounds.
16: Ugh. I'm over it. I'm sick and tired and over it.
11: Get a life.
17: Yes, each and every day at this time, Pat plays the same intro. It is I'm over it here on Sportsman, like, presented by Progressive Insurance.
11: Can we play it again? Or?
17: No, we're good. Pat Costello gives us items in and around sports, entertainment, his life, that he is over. Patrick.
11: Well, I was trying to email the Get Up people and tell them that Orlovsky got called a fashion icon or whatever, but... So I got distracted and didn't update the intro. It's fine. It doesn't matter. I would like to talk about the Cleveland Browns. We got sent some sound yesterday from the really big show on ESPN Cleveland. Jarvis Landry was a guest, and he talked about what he thinks of the Browns heading into their matchup this week against the Bucks. Take a listen.
18: I think everything with Cleveland, if I look at this team, I don't see a strength, right? Like, I don't think the defense is there yet. I don't think the O-line is there yet. The quarterback play is not there, you know? And so when you look at the Tampa team, that's essentially a Super Bowl makeup kind of a team. You kind of got to go with Tampa, but you know, the Cleveland Brown in me always wants them to be successful. So I don't know. I'm torn on this one to make a decision on who wins or not.
11: This was the funniest answer because he's like, the Browns, no strengths. They have nothing going for them. Yeah. And the Bucks,

0: kind of a Super Bowl team, but I'm torn. I don't know. It could go. It's a toss-up, guys. It could go either way.
1: Is he being asked by Riz and Hammer and Oldak and everybody who he's rooting for or who he thinks he's going to win?
0: I don't know what the question was.
1: Well, but that kind of matters in that.
2: But if you're a former player on the team and you're most closely associated with said team, you don't want to go on the local airwaves and pick against them.
0: I mean, so he literally said they have,
3: though, right?
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2: Your Fighting Tigers of LSU hit the road to face the Ole Miss Rebels Saturday. 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
8: 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Today in Baton Rouge, you can expect sunny skies with a high of 92. On today's show, we'll talk LSU versus Ole Miss, an injury update on LSU quarterback Sam Leavitt, a final preview of Saints versus Ravens. We'll have our pontoon parlay. We'll play What's the Ticket, and we will recap Thursday Night Football. 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
10: Welcome in to OTB here on a Football Friday. We are live from Rouses on Burbank and Lee here in the capital city. Jake and Flint and Moose here at Rouses. Alondra and Tay-Tay back in studio in downtown Baton Rouge. A lot to get to today. A lot of food to smell.
11: Ooh, the smell is going to be good.
10: A little sushi being prepared right now.
11: I think my guy might have had
10: a long night.
11: Might have had another night on a Thursday.
10: Not here yet.
11: Maybe he was at some sort of a Thursday high school football game.
10: No, maybe he was, because my goodness, I was a sleepy boy.
11: Little sleepy boy, huh?
10: Little sleepy boy. You were at the College 8 game.
11: College 8.
10: Didn't feel like they ate very much, though.
11: Well, I was I was watching the game. I was like, not the best college team I've seen. You know, I'm just kidding. It was a great game. We had a great time last night. They had some really nice uniforms. I was very impressed. They had they brought the drum line.
10: You did. You were talking
11: prep,
10: about
11: the collegiate prep. Okay, I do know how to say it now.
10: Prep.
11: I've practiced
10: drum
11: it.
10: Drum line.
11: I was in the mirror last night before going to bed, just practicing. They did. They fought hard. They had a great band and drum line that came to the game. And it was really fun. We had a nice little evening. But I did leave after the first-ish quarter.
10: Good for you.
11: Hemi had a great performance.
10: Obviously.
11: I mean, star of the show, clearly.
10: Yeah.
11: Working those cheers.
10: Nobody was there to see Elijah Haven. They were there to see Hemi.
11: The Kitty Cup cheer camp. So.
10: Well, good. I'm glad you got. I know some people don't really hit or miss with a Thursday night football game. And look.
11: Stuff.
10: You get home.

0: late, you tried to eat dinner, you tried to talk to your son about the game or your daughter, if she was, you know, part of the cheer, the band, whatever, but
1: it's late.
2: Why do they do it again?
0: I know, so we did it in Shreveport as well because there was two stadiums. There was Lee Hedges Stadium and Independence Stadium that everybody kind of shared, and so you had to because obviously all can't play on Fridays. I think a little bit of it is like that here with Memorial and Olympia, and so many teams share, I think. So I think that's one of the reasons for them.
2: Yep. But like, it's everybody else's excuse.
0: But I don't know, because like we played at Plaquemine last night, and they have a nice stadium. Like, they had their own stadium. Mm-hmm. So I'm not really sure. I don't know if it's, you know, kind of like Thursday night football in the NFL, like a standalone situation where you get
2: more people. I don't know if you're looking for the ratings or not. The TV audience.
0: No, but like UHI Plaquemine was on like the LHSAA network or whatever that they have, and so it was all in streaming.
2: What about Dunham Collegiate Prep?
0: That one probably not.
2: Probably not streaming.
0: Yeah, so I don't really know. I'm not really sure.
2: I don't know. I just think we should probably just keep them on Fridays.

technical difficulties during the Ole Miss week. Alondra, hopefully that is not a bad omen for how the game goes. We might have them back. We'll see. They're back on camera. So we'll check and see if we have them on audio. But look, guys, it's just one of those things. We're going to roll whenever we're on location. Things like that kind of happen. So we do have them back. We will throw it back if we have them on audio. But look, guys, it's just one of those things. We're going to roll.

0: Hello. Do we have you?
1: Yeah, you're on.
0: Sure. I think we do.
2: Yeah.
0: I don't really know.
2: I don't know.
0: I don't know where you lost us.
2: We're just over here rolling.
1: Yeah,
2: we're just rolling about Thursday night football.
0: Yeah,
2: we're
0: just talking a little Thursday night football. Why do you do it? We don't really know.
2: Talk about high school.
0: Yes, there's a lot of LSU coaches that have children, support staff that have children that play for UHigh. So it works out perfect for us.
2: And thank you for telling T High for me. I love T.
0: Yeah.
2: Great guy.
0: I definitely let him know you said what's up.
2: Great player. Got nothing to, you know, love him. He's crushing it.
0: J Bones played both ways last night.
2: Oh, yeah.
0: A lot of fun. They had this train horn, though, in the end zone, and they were pretty liberal with pressing the button.
2: Okay.
0: It was almost like you were on the button and you can't help yourself.
2: Right, like every two-yard gain they got.
0: And when we were on offense on third down, right before we snapped it, they would hit it once and go, to try to, like, make us jump off sides. And I felt like that was a little bush.
2: Okay.
0: Felt like that was a little bush league.
2: Okay. That's a little sign of respect for you.
0: I was like, I didn't really know that you could have, you know, that situation, paraphernalia, if you will.
2: Mm-hmm. Yeah, supposed to.
0: On a sideline like that as a noisemaker.
2: Yep.
0: I was like, if I hear that train horn one more time.
2: What are you going
0: to
2: do?
0: Me and the guy over there, we just might have to fight on principle.
2: Oh, my gosh.
0: You know what I mean?
2: Man, we're fighting everybody.
0: Like, on third down, just like, meh.
2: We're fighting everybody.
0: To try to get us to jump off sides. I was like, if J-Bones jumps off sides because of this train horn.
2: Yep.
0: I'm his dad.
2: Yep.
0: What am I going to do?
2: Right.
0: Fight the guy.
2: Obviously.
0: Duh.
2: Might affect his scholarship to Florida State.
0: I wouldn't even let J-Bones go to Florida State.
2: No way.
0: Like, buddy, we're just going to use tops and go to LSU.
2: Let's just work on the degree.
0: we're not going to that train wreck. No way, no how. A lot of fun. Shout out. Congrats to Hemi for putting on the performance probably of the weekend.
2: Obviously.
0: Even though we hadn't even got to the weekend yet, you're not going to beat it.
2: Yeah, I don't know. Can she be the Louisiana High School Player of the Week?
0: Could
2: probably because of that cheer.
0: Could be.
2: I want candy. Bump, bump, bump, bump, bump. That was when her dance was, too.
0: I figured. It probably was Moscone that tried to sabotage the show. He wants more people watching the show that he's currently doing right now. I believe they call that morning tea. Right?
2: I don't.
0: Oh, Scone. Morning Scone.
2: Oh.
0: Pulled the plug. They pulled the plug on the remote back in the studio, I guess. I don't really know.
2: Dead gum. Hey, you see all these colors in front of me? We're stocked up over here, buddy. Rouse's. Stopped up on my high. Got all the zeros.
0: Yep.
2: Got the regular.
0: Oh, you got the zeros.
2: They got everything.
0: A lot of people typically come up to you.
2: I know.
0: And they're like, we need some more zero.
2: Yeah, well, we made some adjustments. Told the distributor, I said, hey, look, Ross is on Burbank. My God, do they go through?
0: And if he didn't deliver, you were going to treat him like the guy pressing the button on the train horn last night.
2: No doubt. Yeah, probably just more of like a strongly worded conversation. You know,
0: probably like an email. Our last conversation. Yeah. We're going to need more.
2: Hope all is well. Per our last conversation, I'd like to follow up on my request for more product at Rouse's on Burbank. Didn't have to send that email, though, because they're stocked up. So come on over and get them. When I walk back after the show and I put these back on the shelves, I want there to be about half what there was this morning. Well, we got some breakfast bar goers up here.
0: Oh. He is right inside the chat here. I'm trying to see. River Teddy said, you heard that train horn a lot at Evangel. I think we did have one of those, and I hated it.
2: Okay, so y'all were the problem, too.
0: But I don't think we did it, like during the play. I was like, if we jump off sides because of this train horn, I swear. But that was a fun game last night. Fun games across the city. A little high school football on a Thursday night. We'll have a lot of action on Friday night, and we all know what's coming down the tracks on Saturday. And the slate is bad.
2: Yeah.
0: So, like, the anticipation to get to LSU Ole Miss at night.
2: Mm-hmm.
0: Now, there will be good games because, I mean, two bad teams can have a good game. But the slate's not the who's who, right? Texas Tech and Houston's a ranked matchup. Louisville SMU's a ranked matchup. And that's it.
2: Yeah.
0: Then it is LSU Ole Miss.
2: Houston, Texas Tech tonight. 7 p.m.
0: Yeah, it is Friday because Big 12 does.
2: Because high school's not playing on Friday. So.
0: Well, Big 12, I think, is doing what we're talking about. They want kind of not a standalone because there's other games, but they want a window in which they know everybody's kind of be at home and wanting to watch a game. And on Saturday, maybe you don't turn on the Fighting Willie Fritz against Texas Tech. But on Friday, absolutely.
2: They must not have looked at the slate, though. They could have played.
0: They could have played very easily on Saturday. Hell, they could have been Saturday at noon and been just fine.
2: I'm going to be so intrigued to see how many eyeballs watch the game.
0: Yeah,
2: so those stats will come out like what, Monday or something like that. Like how many people
0: Monday or
2: watch
0: Tuesday?
2: The game.
0: Typically, like a big game like this. I think Texas Ohio State got 14 million.
2: Okay.
0: So usually like around like, you know, 11 to 12, somewhere like in that range. But then Texas Ohio State's going to get 14 million. It's going to get more than 14 million.
2: Yeah. I would think so.
0: I mean,
2: because it's the only thing all day, really.
0: Yes. And just the build up, the anticipation. There's going to be people hate watching. There's going to be people that are tuning in to see if something crazy happens. Bless you, Musso. So like you're going to get an audience that doesn't really care about the outcome mm-hmm. of the game, or they're just, again, like hate watching it to see if LSU is going to, you know, get beat because we are the team that everybody's going to be rooting for or rooting against, I should say. So I don't know. Like, I don't know what the common era number is for. I mean,
2: yeah, I mean, I was saying 15.
0: Is 18 million ridiculous?
2: It'd be south of 20.
0: Yeah.
2: Which goes to show you, like, that it's so crazy. You know, college football is so awesome. In the South and Louisiana, it's like it's the top dog.
0: Yeah.
2: It is so crazy though, looking at the top college games compared to the top games on Sunday.
0: Right.
2: Cowboys Giants this past week, I'm at like 26 million, and I think that's a pretty standard just Sunday night.
0: Sunday night football.
2: Remember, I played a game in Dallas in 2013 when I came back to Green Bay and Aaron was hurt, and it was like a 3:30 game in Dallas, and it was like 23 or 24. It's like, it was, and I was like, that was a really random game, but so that's why the Cowboys play a lot in primetime.
0: The Packers and the Cowboys.
2: Yeah, but there was a backup quarterback playing.
0: Yeah, he's a slappy, but y'all still, you're the Packers. They're the Cowboys. So those numbers are going to be big.
2: I know.
0: So.
2: This is like the game that everybody's talked about all offseason. I'll be intrigued. It'll definitely be the highest of the season so far. I would assume the highest of the season until playoff time.
0: I can't imagine that at this microphone. I can't imagine that any regular season game touches what we're going to see on Saturday.
2: Yeah. I don't think so.
0: And I'm going to be in attendance.
2: I mean, for a while, you then know, LSU's going to be ahead by so much, people will start stopping.
0: There you go. Fair enough. Fair enough.
2: Because we're going to beat them.
0: I got that. I gathered that.
2: Okay.
0: Yep.
2: Well, I'm looking forward to this morning. I'm looking forward to it is a hustle and a bustle around here. Rouse's is now open. We got the breakfast bar. It looks like they got something I've never seen on the breakfast bar before. I got to go check out to see what that is.
0: You know you're going to get guarded. Last time you tried to do that, you almost got tackled. Remember she came over there and was like, what are you doing?
2: Oh, yeah. Oh, yeah.
0: And then she brought hot wings at 7:05.
2: That's true. we haven't gotten that yet this year.
0: No, we haven't.
2: Hot wings and egg rolls.
0: Yeah.
2: And bacon-wrapped shrimp at 7:15. Obviously.
0: Who doesn't?
2: Yeah.
0: Who among us, you know?
2: Uh-huh.
0: All right. We're going to take a break. We'll get into the matchups. We'll get into Ole Miss, LSU. We'll get into Saints and Ravens. We'll go over the full slate of games, not only in college in the top 25, but also in the National Football League. Of course, we got all your favorite Friday segments. What's the ticket? Pontoon parlay and all the things that we do every single Friday. And we'll do it when we come back here on OTB.
1: Off the bench.
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1: All right, welcome back in. OTB here. We're live from Rouse's on Burbank and Lee. Every single football Friday, 7 to 10 a.m. Come hang out. Come chat it up with us. See, also found another U-High fan. Said the train horn last night. Kept him up at night. It's all he could hear for the rest of the day. I want to remind you about our friends over at Tommy's Windows, Doors, and Siding. 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All right, so obviously all week we're going to break down a matchup like Ole Miss and LSU, and you get to Friday, and I know in the building, and this is in both buildings, in LSU and over in Oxford, like you're like, okay, have we done enough? Have we covered everything that we think could possibly, you know, show itself on Saturday? So you have that feeling, but then you hear Matt and I talk about not chasing ghosts. What does that mean? It means that you over maybe analyze and over prepare, and maybe you spend time on something that doesn't need as much time because you're trying to cover every single thing that possibly could show up. And look, college is different than when we played. Like the old 20-hour rule, I'm not really sure, even if it is in place, that does not matter at all.
2: No way.
1: And you don't have to go to class anymore. You just kind of do some online stuff. And so it is a little bit different, but you don't have the time that you have if you're playing at the next level. So this is like Friday to me was always a big, hey, let's don't chase ghosts. We know who they are. They know us. We know them. That type of situation. Let's make sure we hone in on the main thing. Let's make the main thing the main thing. And then we know they have some, you know, A, B, and C off this, A, B, and C off of that. And we'll cover those things. But Friday to me was always like, hey, let's know who we are. Let's know what we want to do. And let's go out there. Let's execute our game plan in this kind of final tune-up, this final practice for LSU before we get on a plane and head over to, well, Memphis, Tennessee, but later on Oxford, Mississippi.
2: Yeah, I mean, this is part of the week where the hay is in the barn, certainly. You're definitely not installing anything.
1: No.
2: You're going to do your Fast Friday or your kind of jog through, walk through, maybe it's a run through type situation. And basically you're going to go over your first 15 plays in practice today. And then you will go over your new install plays. And this is that day where if somebody messes up in practice or somebody, you know, goes the wrong direction or is not comfortable with the play, it just gets tossed. It's all right, crumble it up. We don't have time. Like, we're not going to take a chance. This isn't about teaching today. Today is about reviewing and showing us that you are comfortable with what we're doing. And if somebody is not comfortable,
1: yes,
2: then especially the quarterback, if a receiver messes up around, if somebody just doesn't really know what they're doing and it's not perfect, today's about being perfect on everything. It gets tossed out and you just go on to the next play because you got plenty of plays. And you're just kind of reviewing today. It's not a teaching day. It's about walking through and you're not hitting. You're probably not even going against each other. You're basically doing a jog through. We used to do a jog through in the indoor. Different teams I've been on did a

0: in it different ways.
1: Yeah.
0: But you'll do, you know, get a little sweat going, and that's about it. But make sure you know your play. This is a mental day for sure. Hay is in the barn. Get a little sweat going. Get the body moving a little bit, especially because, you know, you got to go get on a plane. Got to get out of your comfort zone for a little bit.
1: Yeah.
0: But, yeah, if there were any mess-ups yesterday, there's a chance that they got tossed, like the last real practice.
1: Yes.
0: But if there's a play that you really like or somebody messed it up but the quarterback really likes it or the OC really likes it, you'll try to – you'll teach it, and you might come back today and try it again. And if it gets messed up again, then it gets tossed.
1: The example I always use is – and I was a rookie, and I'll never forget it because, you know, Coach Miles was big – repeat it. Like he would repeat a play and repeat it until he got it right. And it was a Friday practice. We were about to play the then Oakland Raiders in North Turner, and we kept trying this play that we were trying to install, and it wasn't working for the first couple of days of the week. And then on Friday we run it and it doesn't work again, and our offensive coordinator at the time was like, guys, repeat the play again. North's like, hey, we ain't repeating that one. It ain't worked all week. It's Friday. And I promise you,
0: it ain't happening.
1: The Oakland Raiders aren't going to say, hey, you know what? Let them repeat that one again.
0: Mm-hmm.
1: Get it out of here. Funny enough, you know who the head coach of the Raiders was at the time?
0: Dennis Allen.
1: Lane Kiffin.
0: Oh, okay. All right.
1: He was the coach.
0: How did he do? Good. He did good. He did okay.
1: He's the Raiders. Is anybody since John Madden done good? Gruden had some time, but no, it's the Raiders.
0: Mm.
1: You can't have success with the Raiders.
0: No, nobody can.
1: No. It's a dumpster fire of an organization.
0: Not even with Fernando.
1: Yeah. He's not even playing. I mean,
0: no.
1: So, I mean, Kirk O'Thug.
0: He will at some point.
1: Yeah, maybe.
0: And they'll be okay.
1: Sure. Maybe. Did beat the Dolphins, but. So, yeah, if you don't have it down by now, it's out. And that, look, good coaches, the best coaches, they realize that. Some coaches fall in love with a play. And I'm talking offense and defense. They fall in love with it, and they try to force the issue. They try to make it work. And, like, if it's not working, if it's not ready to go, if your guy doesn't understand the concept, you got to get rid of it. You got to get it out. And I feel like this offense, more than any, probably does that because – they want to do what? They want to go fast.
0: Right.
1: And you can't go fast if you don't understand exactly what you're trying to get done. And so, like, I don't know personally, like, what the play sheet looks like. Like, I don't know if it's, you know, a movie poster or a note card or somewhere in between. But I know that this team and the way they go fast, I wouldn't think you can have chapters to the playbook. All right? So it's probably, like, a pretty – I don't want to say small, but it's a probably set – number of plays that they feel good about each and every week, and you got to make sure that you have your best foot forward. We know all that, but in a matchup like this, Matt, with somebody that knows some of your personnel, I guess, like, do you, like, for you, like, do you worry that you try to maybe change, and this is really for both teams, because we've talked about how many people are there that are, you know, here, there, wherever. But in a situation like this, do you worry, man, I know they know our tendencies, or I know they know we like to do this on third down on offense or defense, and maybe spend a lot of time trying to change things up?
0: Mm-hmm.
1: Or do you go with, you know, the thing they got you here for both teams, and you say, we're just going to execute better than they do?
0: I think it's going to be a little bit of both. There's going to be, you know, there's only so many receivers you can have in a play. There's only so many routes they can run. There's only so many directions you can go on a pass play. Nobody's creating that many new plays anymore. Now, you might create different looks to run the same play, but this comes down to something like your tendencies. Your tendencies might be a little bit different. Let's say defensively. You've run strong dog, strong dog, strong dog for, you know, multiple times, 70% of the time for the first 2 weeks. Well, maybe the changeup is we go weak dog this time, or we do some different type of pressure. Now, these are all things we worked on in training camp. It was just a higher, there's a higher percentage of them the first couple of weeks. Take example for Ole Miss. We talked about this yesterday. Looked over it on the Eye the Sky podcast as well. It was Ole Miss's answer to pressure has been checked to a 7-man protection. Maybe this week it's checked to scat protection. Like maybe it's just an adjustment change, because what is Blake Baker and his defense doing? They see that. They see that their adjustment is the seven-man protection. So let's bluff, and then back out everybody because they're gonna go to seven-man protection, and they're only going to have three guys in the route. So let's drop seven guys, but show like we're gonna blitz. Now maybe the answer, because you can also answer protection, or you can also answer a high pressure and people showing, like bluffing that they're going to blitz. You can answer that with five-man protection and put five out there. Yeah. Then it stresses the defense in a different way. So, you know, maybe the answers are a little bit different this week for both teams than they have been the last two. But all in all, like, the scheme is going to be the scheme. Well, I think there's going to be some adjustment changes. But you got to beat a man-to-man.
1: Like on third down, right? Charlie Weiss Jr. is going to be like, well, I know what Pete's going to do on third down. And Pete's over there, well, I know what Charlie's going to do on third down, at least in their mind. Because you practice against each other for multiple seasons. And as a staff, like you talk about it, like Pete Golding has probably said, oh, man, this really stresses our defense. Just like Charlie Weiss Jr. has probably been like, this really stresses our offense.
0: Right.
1: And so, like, when we're talking about all the things, like chasing ghosts and making sure you have the right game plan, you got to decide, are we going to just go with our stuff and say we're better than you one-on-one, play-by-play, whatever it might be, or, hey, we need some wrinkles. We need three or four things that's going to be a change-up, and it might not be the best thing that we do, but we feel like we got to do it to change it up because they know our tendencies or whatever it might be. This is a game, and my whole point in bringing it up is where you can drive yourself crazy trying to cover everything that you think might happen or trying to cover up, and you have to be careful.
0: Yeah.
1: I actually think, and this is, people are going to roll their eyes at this, I think the road team in a situation like this has the advantage because you got to get on a plane. You got to go travel. Like, that takes time. Where if you're the home team,
0: it's a good spin.
1: You are. You're sitting there and you're like over and over again. For today, when LSU travels from, 2 to 6:30, however long it takes us to get there, right, you're in your facility. And so,
0: I don't know. You kind of got everybody like encapsulated in a metal tube.
1: Yeah.
0: And they can just, all they got have to do for like an hour and a half is talk ball and. I've seen some funny things happen on a plane with coaches creating a play or two.
1: Truly drawing it up in the air.
0: Though. The away team has the advantage.
1: Somebody has told me that, but our coach has told me
0: that. Well,
1: that
0: coach was dumb.
1: Well,
0: that's not true at all.
1: I think it is.
0: Of course the home team has the advantage.
1: No. Home team has the advantage.
0: You don't have to go on a plane. You could just go. You could go Topgolf if you're the home team.
1: I'm talking about just in the specific part of trying to continue to add to your game plan and chase ghosts. Absolutely, the home team has the advantage in the game.
0: Coaches love to overthink. We always had this like running joke in Green Bay that what the hell do the coaches do this offseason? What new protection and running scheme did they create in their offices for the last 4 months? All these assistants, you got to justify your job every now and then. They'd create so many different things. And by the first week of training camp, all those things would be thrown out and you're back to the basics. So, yeah, you can overprepare.
1: Is that where the keep it simple, stupid?
0: Yeah, because, look, if you do over-prepare, like, as a quarterback, you got to watch film. You have to watch a ton of film. You got to be very familiar. But, like, if you focus on the wrong thing, okay, on this play, like, when he has his right foot back 6 inches on this particular down and distance.
1: Y'all think we're crazy, but...
0: Like, if you look at those things... Okay, you can overdo that way too much to where all you're doing is thinking about the preparation and you're not reacting. At the end of the day, it's still a sport where you got to be really athletic. You have to be very athletic. You have to be very good at your job. There's fine motor skills involved. You have to react. And if you think too much, that gets you a problem. And so to your point, like, bigger games do have a tendency to bring out people creating different types of schemes, different, like, creating things that they think might be solutions but end up creating problems. You have to treat it as much like any other game as you possibly, like, as you humanly can, because the human nature takes over. There's a big game. You want to do things. You want to make, but there's an element, and then it's hard to get to that in college football, I think, for players, but that you can over mentally prepare for a game to where it takes away just the reacting part of it.
1: Yeah, I feel like we've had games before, and you're right, like more at the next level than the college level, but we felt like we did over prepare and we were a step slower because of that. And so, and you, look, I'm not saying you can't pick up tendencies. Like, if you were playing against the Ravens and Ed Reed had his toe pointed sideways, he was coming. Mm-hmm. No doubt about it. If it was forward, he was dropping. It was a tail he had. Now, it didn't really matter because you couldn't really do anything even if the toe was pointed and you knew it.
2: Oh, God. Which way do I want that toe pointed? I don't even know. Like, they're both bad.
1: Like, if he lined up and he was on the left side and his left foot was up and his toe was pointed towards the offensive line, he was coming. If it was pointed towards the end zone, he was dropping. Didn't really matter. Hall of Famer. But those are things you can pick up. But to your point, if you try to do all of that, and sometimes you try to have all those tips and reminders, you're going to play slow.
2: Yeah.
1: And then you're going to get punched.
0: And then, inevitably, you're going to get hit in the mouth. Yeah. And the next play, you're going to be trying to prepare. Then you're like, wait. Then you're going to get you're going to get your cues all crossed. And
1: it comes into all preparation. I mean, if you're playing a team that has some versatile edge rushers, like when we used to play the Packers, like we used to have a meeting about, okay, how are we going to treat Clay Matthews? What's Clay Matthews this week? Is Clay Matthews going to be down no matter where he's at? Because Clay, like, used to walk around a little bit. And you have those meetings. And so you treat certain people differently, but you got to come up with a game plan that has, like, these are the rules. We're not going to bend off these rules. 52 is going to be down all game long. Yeah. And then we're going to, you know, base something else off something else. But we're not worrying about, like, where he's walking. He could be walking back there with the safeties. He's down.
0: Yeah, he's right? down. He's a down lineman.
1: And you got to just, you got to stick with that. And you got to, so you can play fast.
0: Yeah. It's kind of like us for this show. Like, it's best not to over prepare.
1: It's
0: read and react.
1: That's how we live our life. All right, we will take a break. We've got more coming your way here live from Rouse's on Burbank and Lee. A little Football Friday here, 7 to 10 a.m., so come hang out with us. Got some people right there in the background enjoying that breakfast bar. We're about to partake in that, too. Probably more OTB when we come back.
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0: 2007 champs, purple and gold to the core. This is Off the Bench with Hester and Flynn, Baton Rouge's go-to for all things Louisiana sports.
1: All right, welcome back in. OTB here live from Rouse's.
2: Rouse's.
3: Go see him.
1: Of course, we talked about the lack of top 25 matchups this week in college football. And again, just going down what it looks like. Oof. Tonight, you've got number 5 Miami traveling to Wake Forest. You've also got number 22 Houston and number 13 Texas Tech. So that is one of the three ranked-on-ranked matchups this week. You've got Portland State, 0-3 Portland State, traveling to Oregon to take on the 21st-ranked Oregon Ducks. And then on Saturday, it's number 2 Georgia traveling to Arkansas. It is Kent State traveling to number 6 Ohio State. Buffalo traveling to number 14 Penn State. Kentucky traveling to number 9 Texas A&M. Florida State traveling to number 10 Alabama. Number 12 USC traveling to Rutgers. The other ranked-on-ranked matchup, number 16 SMU traveling to number 23 Louisville. You've got Utah State traveling to number 17, Utah. UTEP traveling to number 19, Michigan. Western Kentucky traveling to number 4, Indiana. My God, Big Ten, what are you doing? Northern Iowa traveling to number 18, Iowa. Troy traveling to number 20, Missouri. Michigan State traveling to number 3, Notre Dame. Number 11, BYU traveling to Colorado State. New Mexico traveling to number 24, Oklahoma. West Virginia traveling to number 25, Virginia. Kennesaw State traveling to number 15, Tennessee. And UTSA traveling to number 1, Texas. And, of course, number 7, LSU traveling to number 8, Ole Miss. And, yes, those are actual games. That is the slate that we have coming up this weekend in college football. And if you were listening right, you heard right. The Big Ten opponents this week, Portland State, Kent State, Buffalo, Akron, Eastern Michigan, Southern Illinois, UTEP, Western Kentucky, Northern Iowa, North Dakota, Eastern Washington, Colorado, Virginia Tech, and you do have a Notre Dame in there with Michigan State.
2: It just means less.
1: Oh, it means directional.
2: Yeah, that's pretty weak. So Notre Dame's playing somebody?
1: Michigan State.
2: Good for them, you know. Good for them. That's a real big game for them. Is that the game of the year for them?
1: They're 29.5 point favorites.
2: Okay, that's probably their tightest odds.
1: I don't know. They had Rice last week. They got Purdue next week on the road. Nobody walks into Boilermaker country and lives to tell the story.
2: That's a good point. So. A really good point. Mascot's super intimidating.
1: Notre Dame scheduled. They have 3 ranked games, so we'll see how that ends up going for the old Fighting Irish. And so, yeah, that brings us back to the point of LSU Ole Miss certainly going to be all eyeballs on that game. Because even in, I was trying to look at the actual, like, TV window of that, and

0: because the other rain games, like you mentioned, you got one that's going to be played tonight, and then you've got the let's see,
1: SMU.
0: Yeah, the SMU Louisville game. I was trying to get a time on that game. Oh, that's 2:30 Eastern.
1: Oh.
0: Or sorry, 2:30 Central on ESPN2. Yeah. I'm calling it now. 16 million people minimum for LSU Ole Miss.
1: I'm going to go 18 and a half million people watching LSU.
0: You're going to go like you're trying to get the number. I'll go 20. I'll go 20.
1: There's no chance.
0: I'll go 20.
1: Ain't no chance.
0: 20 million people. There's people I think that like in the Northeast that couldn't care less about college football.
1: Mm-mm.
0: Are going to watch a little bit of that.
1: Just a little hate watch.
0: Or intrigue maybe with there, because I don't really think they
1: come. That's
0: they,
1: real nice.
0: I don't think they care about LSU and what they've done in the Northeast.
1: No, but I think most people will like they'll if they have no opinion on it, they'll opinion of the people talking.
0: True. Yeah.
1: Right? Oh yeah. Okay. I'll hate them too.
0: Yeah.
1: That sounds right.
0: Yeah. That Feinbaum guy on one of the morning shows that has a different name but it's the same thing. He said that we shouldn't like them.
1: Yeah.
0: So.
1: Yeah.
0: I'm going 20 million.
1: All right. I'm going to go 18 and a half. But will they be watching Sam Leavitt play?
0: He did get upgraded
1: right.
0: To
1: there we go.
0: Questionable.
1: There we go.
0: So
1: that's a big deal.
0: Yeah.
1: What does that mean?
0: It means he's questionable. It means he's probably going to go warm up and see if he can give it a go. I mean, you saw the reports yesterday.
1: He gave
0: the day
1: it a
0: he
1: go.
0: Didn't practice this week.
1: He practiced yesterday.
0: But he practiced yesterday.
1: That means he warmed up and gave it a go yesterday.
0: Yeah. And he went from doubtful to questionable.
1: Yeah. Must have been positive.
0: Must have been.
1: What's hurting on him?
0: Things.
1: Body parts.
0: I think back spasms.
1: Back spasms. Okay.
0: Yeah.
1: Trust me.
0: Joey B's got a little back situation too, but the people online... Just it's almost like, can we just kick off so we can get, like, there's some people that can't put their phone down right now, like, trying to talk about, you know, Sam Leavitt being on the injury list and just this matchup and trying to have all the conspiracy theories that you possibly can have out there and, mm-hmm. and why LSU's doing. Look, if he didn't practice, which that was the report that we saw, all right, if he didn't practice, then he's on the injury report. If you don't practice a day,
1: Look, it's week three, so nobody's just giving him. Nobody's swiping the seniority card week three in the Ole Miss game. Like, there was something happening. He's just not taking off practice because you know he's a senior.
0: No,
1: and like he just didn't want to practice.
0: You would take
1: that
0: off
1: day.
0: On Monday if you did that.
1: Yeah, you took off for a reason.
0: Yeah.
1: So there is something hurting. Now the good part, if he ends up not being able to go, or if he tries to give it a go and he can't, like Landon Clark is taking all of the number one reps.
0: Right.
1: Tuesday and Wednesday.
0: Yeah.
1: So that is a good situation to be in. Sam's taking all the one reps for all of training camp, and he's been the number one guy in all of summer. So, I feel better about that because Landon has come in, and he does look like a little clone to Sam. And, he looks the part, and he's gotten the one rep. So he is familiar with the game plan. And if he goes in, you never want your backup to have to go play. But as one that was a backup, it can absolutely work. So we'll see what happens. We'll see what doubtful to questionable really means. But, I mean, hey, look, it's a step in the right direction.
0: No, it is. And, again, I told you, and this is no, like, slander towards Sam Leavitt. Like, you want your starting quarterback to play. But I was eye-hustling the TJ Dottery portion of it.
1: Yeah, I still am.
0: A guy like that in this matchup, and we can take a break and talk about it on the other side. A guy like that in this matchup with what Ole Miss wants to do with Lacey and Trinidad Chambliss in the run game, I mean, he is critical because 6 opens up things for 7. 7 opens up things, for 6. And that pairing together in the middle has been dynamic.
1: Best in the country.
0: All right, we will take a break. We've got more OTB when we come back here live from Rouse's.
2: Off the bench.
0: All right, go to PelicanRoof.com, the website for our friends over at Pelican Roofing in Baton Rouge, in Lafayette. 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
1: All right, welcome back in. OTB here live from Rouse's on Burbank and Lee, continuing to talk LSU and Ole Miss. We've talked about it throughout the week, but certainly one of the matchups that we think is going to be critical in this one is the LSU linebackers, TJ Dottery, Whit Weeks, going against Kewon Lacy in the backfield, and Trinidad Chambliss, too, in the run game, and how you can contain him as a runner. Now, a lot of that falls on the edge rushers, making sure that they rush the right way and they don't just run the rail, and, you know, they got to keep containing all those things, but Ole Miss is going to have some design quarterback runs. And we broke down one of the Q counters that they had on Eye in the Sky. And again, we

0: you have a different level of athlete next to Whit Weeks, I think. And look, a guy like Devon Keyes is going to play in this game. Devon Keyes played a lot of football, and he's certainly going to have a role in this game. But the tandem that you've had so far with T.J. Dottery and Whit Weeks, you said it, it's one of, if not the best in the nation, just athletically, physically, mentally, they've been really good. That is where I think LSU can win this game with those two guys in the middle.
1: Yeah, they play the position the way it's meant to be played. They play it instinctually. They play it fast. They play downhill. They play smart, athletic. They're quick. They got really good hips. They can make the turn really quick, change direction very good. But what's going to really make the difference this week against this offense is how instinctual they are. They are very high football IQ guys, and when they see something, they spot it, and they go full speed like they're shot out of a cannon. And they're going to get a lot of eye candy thrown at them this week. We saw, like Jake said, we broke it down. There is a quarterback counter. There is an element to this. We know how good Trinidad Chambliss is and can be with his arm, with his feet, and with an offense designed to try to make the most out of those things. So they're going to give you a lot. They're going to fake a jet sweep, and then they're going to fake a pitch to the running back, and then they're going to run him up behind a tight end and a tackle that are pulling. So there's a lot to look at, left to right. The linebackers have to look at a lot to make sure to find the ball before they can react. Well, Ole Miss hasn't played a pair of linebackers that are this instinctual and this smart. So they're going to make, and again, the safeties as well. They are going to Marcus Cooley, Ty Benefield. They are going to have a game, and I think they are going to be some of those guys that show out, and you're like, oh, my God, those are players. After this week, because they hadn't really had to do much so far.
0: True.
1: After this week, you're going to be like, those guys are players.
0: All right. Obviously, we'll continue breaking down the biggest game of the week, the biggest game maybe in a very, very long time as far as the implications of what it's going to mean for the winner when we come back here on OTB.
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0: In OTV here live from Rouse's. That's right. The people are cheering that we're back for hour number two. You can't see them, but you heard them there.
1: Mm-hmm. They're there. Probably just got their sushi.
0: Our guy.
1: My guy was locked in. I went over and talked to him a second ago. I didn't get a lot back from him. He's locked in. He's slicing up that tuna. Got the avocados already ready to roll.
0: He didn't start a conversation with you?
1: Well, no, he's locked in. He's doing his job.
0: True. Fair.
1: He's here for a job.
0: It's fair.
1: It's just like us.
0: Fair, actually.
1: Super professional.
0: Super professional. The Bills don't suck.
1: Oh, no. They're
0: pretty good.
1: Not yet.
0: Not yet.
1: Yeah.
0: Are they going to?
1: I mean, at some point.
0: You think?
1: I mean, odds are.
0: They win 41-31. Against the Detroit Lions last night.
1: Lions didn't look very good for a while. They showed some fight, showed a little heart, but it was, man, they couldn't stop nothing for the first half.
0: No, the Bills, man, they're such a well-oiled machine, and Josh Allen's just a unicorn. How about this? Listen to this. It's crazy. Josh Allen has more rushing touchdowns.
1: Mm-hmm.
0: So, obviously, not, you know, passing touchdowns, the quarterback. Rushing touchdowns, then Frank Gore. He's got 83. Frank Gore has 81. Edgerrin James, who has 80. Tony Dorsett, who has 77. Earl Campbell, who has 74. Ezekiel Elliott, who has 74. Shady McCoy, who has 73. Eddie George, he was pretty good, who has 68. Ricky Williams, who has 66. Tiki Barber, who has 55. Just a couple of names that Josh Allen has more rushing touchdowns.
1: A couple of names. Got a lot of Hall of Famers there that were paid a lot of money.
0: To rush.
1: And they had a full bust in Canton, Ohio because they ran the football for touchdowns.
0: Mm-hmm.
1: Josh throws the football for his money, but still also rushes. It's amazing to me. Like, he's tall, but he doesn't give this presence about him that he's very, like big and tall and strong and lean and mean.
0: But no, I had a chance to, like, meet him and interview him for the first time during the training camp tour. And, like, yeah, he's a tall guy, but he would never walk by and you'd be like, hey, Cam Newton just walked by.
1: Yeah,
0: or,
1: right.
0: Or somebody like, because when, like, a guy like that.
1: Unit.

0: it. Yeah.
1: Walking by.
0: No, you don't get that at all.
1: But he runs the ball. And these are the best in the world at hitting people.
0: Yeah.
1: And trying to send a message. And they just kind of like, they tackle him. But no one ever hits him hard.
0: Yeah.
1: And it's not like they're not squaring him up or hitting him in the side. It's not like he's so elusive that they just can't get a clean shot on him.
0: Yeah.
1: It is pretty impressive because he'll get tackled and take some hits. He got tackled on a touchdown yesterday. A defensive lineman ended up hitting him. It was a little bit dirty, like cheap shot, a little bit late after he'd already scored and like landed on top of him. There's a big guy landing on top of him. I'm like, man, this guy's unbreakable. Like most quarterbacks.
0: Yeah.
1: Definitely including myself.
0: He ran the ball 14 times. So last night he was 20 of 31.
1: And he's not sliding.
0: God, no. 20 of 31, 248 through the air, 8 yards per attempt, 3 touchdowns, no interceptions. On the ground, 14 carries for 69 yards and 2 touchdowns. I mean, he's inevitable at this point. Like, and I know that they've fallen short in the playoffs, and that's why Joe Brady's now the head coach there, but I feel like they've done a couple of things that, you know, DJ Moore goes out last night, and that was one of their big pieces they brought in the offseason. So we'll see what that looks like.
1: Yeah, that was really unfortunate. Did you see the injury?
0: No.
1: Oh, yeah. It was after a play.
0: Watching the U-High Cubs and the Plaquemine Green Devils. But. Yeah,
1: he ran a route. He kind of like went it ran an in route, and the DB kind of like fell into his knee, and it just like clipped his ankle and just goes teek, like real quick. Rolled it just a little bit. I don't think he broke it, but probably a little sprain. Just like, it's nice because you can work so hard for so long, and then something like little like that happens.
0: So
1: just like somebody like trips and accidentally hits you.
0: Yeah.
1: It was not It wasn't in, it was up behind the play, too. It just kind of sucks. But, yeah, they're good.
0: They're pretty good. James Cook is another reason why they're really good. 21 carries, 135 yards, 6.4 yards per attempt and a touchdown as well. They, they come at you from all angles. Our former teammate, Jim Leonard.
1: Oh, yeah.
0: You definitely remember that.
1: For sure.
0: Defense coordinator there. Like, they gave up 31, but a lot of it, like you said, it was kind of like certainly a late touchdown. The Lions were playing from behind, so you were playing a little bit of a softer defense than you normally would have. But I mean, Jared Goff had a good day, 26 of 38, 327, and 4 TDs. Like, he still had a great day. But Detroit right now, man, I mean, what they gave up to Shuck last week, what they gave up to Josh Allen here, and that look, they don't have their DBs, right? Their DBs are out injured. They got 2 starting DBs that – are out with injury. You have 1 starting DB that got released because of off-the-field issues. So you're down 3 starters in the defensive backfield, and man, it's showing.
1: Mm-hmm. It was – it's not just the lack of the presence of the safeties. There was holes everywhere in that defense yesterday. So I don't know if it's a talent situation or what's going on, but it makes you wonder from, like, a Saints perspective. It makes you wonder, like, how valid was the performance last week in the second half? Like, is their defense just bad? Are the Saints good? We will find out as the weeks unfold, certainly. But I think there was probably a lot of Saints fans eye hustling that game last night, just trying to get some sort of other look at the Saints by watching the Lions play the Bills last night. And was it somebody for the Lions that called Chuck a poor man's Josh Allen? Did I see that online?
0: That was the Ravens defensive coordinator.
1: Ravens defensive coordinator.
0: Yeah.
1: That's right.
0: Who's about to play him.
1: All right.
0: Yeah.
1: I mean, I'd take it. I'd take that comparison.
0: Yeah, like if you said, hey, yeah, Hester was a great value, Mike Allstott, absolutely I'd take it.
1: Yeah.
0: You know what I mean?
1: Absolutely. Let's do
0: Give
1: this.
0: Give me the generic brand.
1: I mean, I know I'm a cheaper, but not that much.
0: Yeah. Yeah. People still buy me. You know what I'm saying? You get it.
1: Yeah.
0: I'd take it.
1: Yeah.
0: That was Thursday night football in the NFL. The Buffalo Bills 41-31 over the Detroit Lions. And quickly, we'll go over the NFL slate coming up this weekend. Sunday in the NFC South, it is the Panthers at the Falcons. In the NFC North, it is the Vikings at the Bears. You've got the Philadelphia Eagles at the Tennessee Titans. You've got the Pittsburgh Steelers at the New England Patriots. I'm actually looking forward to that game. You've got the Green Bay Packers at the New York Jets. I've got the Jets pulling off the upset. You got the Cleveland Browns at the Tampa Bay Buccaneers. You got the New Orleans Saints at the Baltimore Ravens. You got the Cincinnati Bengals at the Houston Texans. Can't wait for that one. Hopefully Joey B's ready to go. I think the Bengals have a chance to pull off a minor upset in that one as well. You've got Jacksonville traveling to Denver. You've got the Raiders traveling to the Chargers. The Raiders will have more fans in the building, I promise you. You've got the Commanders traveling to the Cowboys, the Seahawks at the Cardinals, the Dolphins at the 49ers, and then you've got the Colts at Kansas City on Sunday night, and the Giants at the Rams on Monday night. That game looks much more intriguing than it once did. As we talked about it last week, we talked about it early in the week. Who were some of the biggest underdogs? Well, the New Orleans Saints kind of fall into that category, although the line did go from 8.5 to 7.5. And so right now, for the second week in a row, the Saints are the third biggest underdog in the NFL. Last week, they were a touchdown dog to Detroit and had two chances to win that game. The Browns are an 8.5 point dog to Tampa Bay. And then, of course, the biggest line of the week, the 49ers minus 13.5 over the Miami Dolphins.
1: Yeah, I mean, that one, that checks out for me. Dolphins are poo-poo, and the Niners beat the offseason darlings. Yes.
0: They are bad, but they are doing it the right way, I think, in how you have to tear it all the way down to build it back up.
1: Okay.
0: They've got like $186 million or something in that neighborhood, a dead cap money. Dead cap from Tua Tagovailoa and Tyreek Hill and all those moves that they made. And so they just said, you know what, give us all draft picks. We're going to draft. And they're playing their young guys. Like their green dot, Jacob Rodriguez, rookie. Mm-hmm. I mean, Caleb Douglas, their leading receiver, rookie. Their starting safety, Michael Taft, rookie. Like you can go down, starting left guard, rookie. They got so many rookies on that team. So at least if you're going to be bad.
1: Jacob Rodriguez, almost friend of the show.
0: What'd you call him again?
1: Exactly.
0: No, there's Alondra. There's a story there.
1: Let's not bring it up.
0: Alondra, I forget what it is.
2: Gonzalez.
1: Let's not bring
0: Gonzalez. Yep. You called that man Jacob Gonzalez.
1: Well, I said it right this time.
0: I'm sorry, Alondra, that you have to deal with that.
1: Well, y'all are trying to make me look bad around here.
2: You do that yourself.
0: He's a good
2: player. Do that yourself.
0: Yeah. That's also fair.
1: Whatever. Almost friend of the show. Almost got an interview with him.
0: You didn't?
1: Nope. No, he has too many people around him.
0: I got one.
1: No big deal. Not for our show.
0: It wasn't?
1: Nope.
0: No.
1: Rude.
0: I'll be damned. I'm gonna give you three upsets in the NFL this week.
1: That are gonna play out or upset alerts?
0: Nah, they're gonna play out. Just go ahead and parlay them.
1: Okay.
0: The Pittsburgh Steelers over the Patriots.
1: Is that an upset?
0: Patriots are 5.5 point favorite at home. What do you mean?
1: Okay.
0: The New York Jets over the Green Bay Packers. Packers 3.5 point favorite on the road. And I think I'm ready to pull the trigger on this one, and you're going to laugh at me. The New York Giants on the road against the LA Rams. 7 point dogs.
1: Okay.
0: No Myles Garrett.
1: All right. Okay, I mean, I'm not going to laugh at you. No, the way the Rams looked last week was terrible.
0: Giants look good.
1: They looked like a
0: playing Cowboys, but
1: the Giants looked good and they looked like a bully. There was a lot of hype with the Cowboys going in. Is this the Cowboys' year finally? Blah blah blah. Well, no, it wasn't last week. At least they got beat up.
0: When you think about like the Giants and how they drafted. I mean, Dart looked good. Scataboo looked good. Malik looked like he was back to his old self. Mm-hmm. Isaiah Likely coming over from Baltimore looked good. And, hell, they got more first-round defensive linemen / edge rushers / will linebackers than anybody ever. They can mix and match those pieces all together. I don't know.
1: Yep.
0: Could be one. And if you put that together as a parlay, I don't know the odds, but I feel like they'd be pretty big.
1: All money lines.
0: Oh, yeah.
1: I'm going to go Raiders over Chargers.
0: That's not really that big of an upset. You saw the Chargers last week.
1: They're
0: right?
1: 6.5. What do you mean? They're 6.5 point favorites.
0: Are they really? Good God.
1: Yeah, 6.5.
0: Now, I will say this. The Chargers last year, they lost to the Giants, the Commanders, and the Colts, all non-playoff teams.
1: Yeah.
0: And so they have a history of having a couple of those per year. Now, have you seen the Chargers' schedule after this game?
1: No.
0: At Buffalo, at Seattle, Denver at home, at Kansas City, at the Rams, Texans at home, at Baltimore.
1: Okay, good one. Those are all in a row?
0: All in a row. Chargers are going to be 2-6.
1: They're going to be terrible
0: oh
1: this year.
0: Oh, my God. What are we doing?
1: I'll tell you what, this weekend I am excited about the Sunday night game, Colts at the Chiefs.
0: Yeah.
1: Just because how good the Chiefs – it feels like the Chiefs always play at home. Do they play 15 of their games at home? I feel like they do.
0: Oh, they don't? Every time they're on a TV, it's at Arrowhead.
1: At Arrowhead. I'm excited to see it. I'm excited to watch them again because one of the best quarterbacks to ever play the game possibly will go down as the best. There's a potential there. He is playing again, and he played pretty well. I know he didn't complete a lot of passes. A lot of people throwing around the passing chart. Who gives a damn? He played really well. And he will continue to get better and better as he gets more comfortable with that knee and getting back into going full speed. So the man heals like Wolverine, and yeah. I'm here for it because anytime you get a chance to watch him play, anytime you get a chance to watch these vets and these greatest ever do it, like, I don't know that I'm biased, but every time I get to watch the Steelers and Aaron play again, like, it's one of the last times you'll get to watch that guy play football, and that gets me excited. Same with Stafford. Like, I like watching him just play the game, even if it plays bad. And I get it. I'm biased in a lot of these things, but I don't really care. Like, I like to see the best to ever do it play, and these guys that have been doing it for 10-plus years, I'm excited to tune in and watch football Sunday night because I get to watch Patrick Mahomes play.
0: All right, we are going to step away. We've got much more coming your way. Again, we got What's the Ticket. We have got our pontoon parlay. We have got our final prediction on the Saints and the Tigers coming up. Stay locked in here. It is OTB live from Rouse's.
2: Off the Bench.
0: All right, go to getgordon.com, Gordon McKernan Injury Attorneys. When you go to the website, remember, a live chat is going to pull up with a live agent. You can have the conversation right there on the website. Maybe if you want to pick up the phone, maybe you want to give them a call. Well, what's that number going to be? It's very simple. No matter where you're listening to us, all you have to do is put your area code followed by 888-8888. 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

0: Yo, what up?
1: What's happening? Hello, somebody. Shut up, Big Fade. So we've talked about this during the week, and we did, again, a film study on the Ole Miss offense and what we think the LSU defense can do, or some of the challenges that they give Ole Miss is offense and any offense. And I don't do a deep dive into some of the national shows, and I don't really follow a lot of college national media members like I did now that I've made the transition to the NFL in the afternoons. But it keeps finding its way in front of me, and I don't follow a lot of it. And it's the algorithm, and it's just in front. Like, if I see Ben Mintz's face one more time yelling at something, I'm just going to throw my phone into the Mississippi River.
0: Okay.
1: And look, Mincy, that's not against you. That's just if I see your face again.
0: Mm-hmm.
1: It's in front of me.
0: Yep. Is there anything you can do to change that?
1: Nope.
0: No, it's just the face.
1: This week, it's just his face.
0: Just this week?
1: Yes.
0: His face, not doing it for you.
1: Not doing it for me.
0: Okay. Respect.
1: Just because I've seen it a lot. Like, I'm worried for Mint. Mint's got to get the kickoff, and he's got to pace himself a little bit. I'm worried he's not going to get the kickoff. And look, I want Ben to have a good time and be in the stadium and, you know, amongst his people until the clock hits 000 and he's mad again, but I've seen a lot. So I bring that up to say, are you surprised by the lack of respect that the LSU defense is getting in this matchup? Because
0: are they getting a lack of respect?
1: I think so.
0: I hadn't really noticed too much.
1: And not even like directly, but it's like Ole Miss's offense. And it's good. And Trinidad might be the best quarterback in the country. But like it's Lacy at running back. It's two Heisman contenders and Deuce Alexander. And I get giving them their flowers. I guess I'm saying I've just been surprised with how dominant LSU has been. The number one defense in the country, yards allowed. They are the number one defense in the country right now. They have the most sacks in the country right now. We talked about it, I guess it was maybe Monday or Tuesday.
0: We have the sack leader.
1: Yeah.
0: Prince Will. He's leading the country in sacks.
1: And just serving papers to make him more angry.
0: Yeah.
1: We did talk about that. I don't even remember what day that was.
0: He just like ate him.
1: Rushing yards per game. You give up 18 on the ground per game. That's second in the country. So all of those stats. And it just feels like, and maybe it's because like, we all love offense, we love points, but I'm just, this deep.

0: defense for LSU is so much better even than it was a year ago. And it was good last year. Mm-hmm. Last year was top 30 scoring defense. So I guess I'm just a little bit surprised with the question hasn't been posed more of, is the LSU defense going to have success against this Ole Miss offense? It's almost like Ole Miss is going to have success on offense. Can LSU's offense, you know, take advantage of some of the interior of the Ole Miss defensive line? Like, all those things. I guess I'm just a little surprised that it hasn't been, because I think it's going to be great. Like, I think Ole Miss does have a good offense. I'm not going to throw shade at their offense. I think they're good. I think it looks different than it did a year ago. But with Trinidad Chambliss back there, I think he gives you a chance. I guess I'm just surprised it hasn't been the Ole Miss offense versus the LSU defense. And let's do a deep dive into that conversation, because this LSU defense deserves to be a part of a comparison like that.
1: Well, I said this either yesterday or 2 days ago. I actually really like this matchup for LSU's defense. You're the number one defense in the country up to this point. And I get it. You've played one Power Four school. You played one that was not. And, you know, maybe you can make an argument that they hadn't really, like, faced a big challenge. But that's the same for everybody in college football right now, unless you're Ohio State or Texas, pretty much. Like, that's pretty much everybody. You've got one directional school team that you've played, and you've got one Power Four team that you played. So everyone's kind of on equal playing ground here. This defense that LSU has, and we've talked about the defense so much more than we have the offense, because it has been so impressive, and we are so kind of surprised at, you know, I was surprised when I turned on the first Clemson tape and watched TJ Daugherty play. I was shocked at how good he was. It's like, oh my God, who is this fella? So the matchup to me is advantageous towards LSU's defense. Now, that is just from what I've seen this year on LSU's defense and Ole Miss's offense. Now, I watch Ole Miss's offense, and yes, they do have playmakers.
0: Yeah.
1: But their offense does look a little bit more bland, a little bit less dynamic than it did a year ago, and you can make your own conclusions as to why that is. But there are things that they're doing that aren't, like, real dynamic as far as creativity. They are pretty basic looking plays. They are certainly relying on Trinidad to be Trinidad a lot, and they just couldn't do that against Louisville as much until the second half. They've had trouble running the ball. Unless it is Trinidad running it, whether it's a scramble or, you know, one of those, you know, fake a jet sweep, fake a toss, run a counter type situations. They've had struggle running the ball in both weeks, so it's going to be interesting to see, because this will be the first big test of many that the LSU defense will have. Hopefully, TJ Daugherty is fully healthy going into this game. We will see. Is he still doubtful?
0: Questionable.
1: He's questionable.
0: Yeah, he stayed questionable this whole week.
1: Okay, he was never doubtful.
0: I think Sam was only the only one that was doubtful, because there was a couple of players, including Phillip Wright, that was out. Mm-hmm. I think it was three. And then Sam Levitt was doubtful, and then TJ Daugherty was questionable.
1: I was happy to see Witt and Trey Dez get completely healthy in 24 hours.
0: Well, they were probable.
1: Completely healthy.
0: So
1: they don't even have any soreness anymore.
0: Good. Don't want them to have any.
1: Good.
0: So the total numbers on LSU's defense. Right now, total defense number one in the country, rushing defense number two in the country, passing defense number 12 in the country, sacks number one in the country, tackles for loss, they're up there, top five in the country, third down defense. The opponents right now are 14% on third down against LSU. It's pretty good. 14% conversion rate. 0-for-2 on fourth down against LSU's defense. Yards per play, 2.5 yards per play right now. It's pretty good. So, we can't give you any more stats that aren't going to make you, you know, even more impressed. Like, those are elite stats.
1: The good part is it's time to stop talking about it. You know what I mean? It's time to, like, start telling you how good they are. You get to watch it for yourself, because it'll be a real test. Ole Miss has a heavyweight puncher's chance at scoring a touchdown every single drive, right? Because they have the talent. Now, I do not think they have the capability this year to sustain drive after drive after drive against LSU's defense. Blake Baker.
0: Well, last year they did. I mean,
1: last year they did.
0: They had a lot of third down conversions.
1: But we also had multiple interceptions. We had a pick six that came back. Like, yep, there was situations where the defense last year, and this year the defense is better. I'm sorry, it is. Like, you had some better players, a couple better players. Obviously, Monsieur Delane and A.J. Hall. Like, you had some dudes last year that you hate to miss. But as a whole, those 11 guys are really damn good and really fast and high football IQ. And again,
0: and you say this all the time, and you're exactly right. When you watch tape, you see a real strain to get to the ball.
1: It's strain. They strain to get to the ball, and my God, it's going to be there this week. So, I am looking forward to laughing at Ole Miss fans. I'm looking forward to seeing them getting made fun of because they're going to be so sad. They're going to be so sad Saturday night when they go to bed, and LSU's defense is only giving up about 195 yards.
0: I'll take that. I'll take a win. I mean, obviously.
1: Anyway, it comes. Yeah. Maybe a couple defensive tutters.
0: I'll take that, too. All right, so, yeah, the LSU defense, it's not just what they've done as far as keeping teams off the scoreboard. They are not allowing teams to run. They are certainly winning on first down, which has been a big recipe for success for them. They've created a ton of negative plays, top five in tackles for loss, number one in sacks, getting off the field on third down. Opponents averaging 142 yards, only 18 rushing yards per game, and only 14% on third downs. This certainly is an LSU defense that is dominant. It is imposing their will right now on their opponents, and they are going to have what could end up being their biggest challenge of the year.
1: Mm-hmm.
0: Like, we don't know. It's week three, but they're up for the challenge. And for all the reasons Matt just said, I'm excited about this matchup.
1: Yeah.
0: And if you're an LSU defender, and if people haven't fully given themselves over to you being a top defense in the country, this is how you go prove to everybody watching you that it wasn't just because of the opponents that you played. That's just who you're going to be. That is the standard that you're going to set.
1: Yeah. And I don't care if their quarterback is 4 or 5 years younger than Lamar Jackson. That doesn't matter. That doesn't matter to me. I don't care that he's that old. And I don't care that it's his sixth year. But you know what? It's he's not playing. To this point, I hadn't seen any like a step up in his game from last year. If anything, he hasn't played as well yet in the season. I say yet because I think he's really good, and I gave him a lot of flowers before the season, but this is LSU Ole Miss week. He hadn't played near as well as he did in the playoffs last year, where he played like Superman in the playoffs last year. He had him one drive away, one play away from going to the national championship last year. He hadn't played to that level, and this is not the week where he is going to automatically step up and get back to that level. This is not the defense to do it against. It's going to be a long night for you, Mr. Chambliss.
0: All right, we will step away. We've got more OTB coming your way live from Rouse's here on Burbank and Lee.
2: Off the bench.
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1: That's right. 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
0: Whoa.
1: Can you believe that? 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
0: Year three?
1: Year three of business.
0: They were pretty new.
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0: From the locker room to the airwaves, it's Off the Bench with Jacob Hester and Matt Flynn.
1: All right, welcome back in. OTB here live from Rouse's on Burbank and Lee. Jake Flynn and Moose here at Rouse's. Alondra and Tay-Tay back in studio in downtown Baton Rouge in the capital city. What's the word of the broadcast going to be?
2: Word of the broadcast. Word of the broadcast.
1: Well, in week number one, we got capital city in.
2: Collegiate.
1: I don't know that I can do that one. Week number two, we got a methinks. Methinks Sam Levitt's going to be the starting quarterback. Probably should have saved that one for this week.
2: Somebody gave a really good suggestion earlier in the week in a chat. I can't remember.
1: Proclivity?
2: Proclivity would be good.
1: I think Alondra mentioned that one.
2: Yeah, that'd be a good one.
1: Okay, we'll see if we can get it done. Chat, you can get involved in this too. Give me a word that I've got to say
2: face.
1: Into the broadcast. It has to be a real word. It can't be a word like Flynn made up yesterday trying to say collegiate. It's got to be a real word.
2: I think I'm going to struggle with that one for the rest of my life. I mean, it's just now there is a mental
1: effortlessly
2: block.
1: I told you sometimes like I got to slow that one down.
2: Mm-hmm.
1: It's a lot of different syllables and like, you know.
2: Mm-hmm.
1: So I get it. I mean, it's an easy word to say.
2: Yeah. I mean, kind of.
1: You got to slow it down.
2: Kind of.
1: It's not very effortlessly.
2: I now
1: said.
2: Yeah.
1: Uh-huh. I know.
2: You nailed that. I hate that word. I now hate that word. I hate it more than...
1: What, collegiate?
2: Yeah. Yeah, I hate collegiate. I hate that word more than Trinidad Chambliss hates the NFL. And that's a lot.
1: Man. You good?
2: No, man. It's been a rough 24 hours. It's been real rough. Yeah, but for real, though, yesterday... when we went to the Dunham game, no less than 25 people came up to me and were like, hey...
1: No.
2: How about the team we're playing, huh? And I get just a little smirk on their face. I'm like, yeah, you know, I'm just an idiot.
1: Yeah. I probably didn't help when I posted about it last night.
2: It's fine, honestly.
1: I put the final score and said the game of the week for our boy Matt Flynn. It had him in a blender this morning.
2: Yep. Yeah, and I took a picture, sent it to the group chat of their jersey. I told you, they had really nice uniforms. And it had on the collegiate right there. See there? Nailed that word.
1: Should I tell you that?
2: I'll say it really fast.
1: Should
2: just
1: I tell
2: in case,
1: you that
2: though.
1: Three people mentioned it at the UHAP Plaquemine game too?
2: I mean, the pronunciation heard around the world.
1: They said, "Was he for real?" I go, "You know him?"
2: And this is what it was. I was actually, you know,
1: it's all right. Look, I mess up words all the time,
2: Relax. Don't.
1: I'm
2: don't
1: with
2: patronize
1: you.
2: Patronize me.
1: No, I don't. You know I do. You're with me every day. I mess up words.
2: It's true.
1: Now. To that extent, maybe not.
2: Yeah.
1: But,
2: I mean, if I got to be honest with you, hand in the air, I went into pronouncing that word. Like, I'm going to kind of say it weird because, like, kind of like I'll say arc. Kind of like to sound like disrespect. I'm going to, that's against my team, whatever. But then, like, my brain got into a blender, and I was like, nope, this is going to really come out bad.
1: Once that happens, mm-hmm. It happens to me all the time, you're done.
2: No, it's done.
1: You're done.
2: So I just stopped talking. I couldn't fix it.
1: Yeah.
2: Good stuff. Hey, go check out Eye on the Sky podcast.
1: You definitely need to do that. And yes, UHI did beat Plaquemine 31-21. Good high school football game for ammo there in the chat. Eye in the Sky. So search on YouTube, Eye in the Sky with Hester and Flynn. I think it's the way that you can search it, if I'm not mistaken. And Matt does a great job of breaking down the Ole Miss offense. And we talk a little bit protections. We talk a little quarterback run. Route concepts and what Ole Miss is trying to do offensively, and hopefully you get a better understanding of what Ole Miss is offensively before the matchup. And so, you know, look, you could be the smartest guy at the water cooler, right? That's what we're trying to get done. And so you can talk a little football, and Matt's got new tools. So we had a telestrator here on this one. I had fancy little vision graphic for the quarterback.
2: Yeah, those tools are going to improve. You know, I downloaded the app, you know, the night before. Didn't have a lot of chance to customize them, play with them, but we'll be ready. It's going to improve every single episode. Make sure you subscribe.
1: Yep.
2: Like it. It all helps.
1: It does.
2: Helps the algorithm.
1: And it helps us make, continue to make it and try to spend more monies on making it better. Because Matt's in the hole, $89.
2: At least. We got
1: a couple apps.
2: The first app.
1: Couple finger pointers.
2: First app we paid for. Can't use that anymore.
1: Which one?
2: I got smoked. It was $8, too.
1: Oh, probably wouldn't be great being $8.
2: Well, I mean, that remote, though. Ooh. Can't use that anymore. I was 30.
1: We got a couple of votes here inside the chat. Maybe shenanigans is on the list for words. I can easily get shenanigans in there.
2: Yeah, someone made a great point here. Maybe my high, dreamhigh.com should be your word. I'm just saying.
1: Now, I know, like, there's an official sponsor for the LSU Sports Radio Network, but I also know that my friendship means more than that sponsorship.
2: Boom, that's what I'm talking about.
1: I'll get my high in there, Bo.
2: Let's go.
1: I said your name twice last week on the broadcast.
2: Because of the interception thing? Cool.
1: No, bro.
2: That was just
1: nope.
2: Once.
1: I didn't do that either.
2: I thought you did.
1: No, I said it was mentioned on the broadcast.
2: The TV. Television broadcast.
1: We would not do that to you. I mentioned your name because you called them Purple Jersey Games.
2: Ah, yes.
1: And then I forget what the other one was. But, yeah, twice.
2: I don't like them. And, again, what a troll job that would be if Ole Miss said we're going to wear white.
1: Yeah, they missed the opportunity on
2: they
1: that.
2: They did. They missed a big opportunity. That would have been such a good troll.
1: Their powder blue helmet jersey white pants.
2: Okay, it's good combo. It's a good combo. I enjoy that combo.
1: Moose, is that what they wore last year in this matchup too, right? Powder blue, white, Ole Miss?
3: Yes.
1: Yep.
2: That's a good combination. Got to give respect to that.
1: It's all right.
2: Okay. Whatever.
1: I'm a big fan of the helmet being a different color than the jersey, unless it's all white.
2: Like a little contrast.
1: I do. Like, I don't really care what they're wearing.
2: Well, their jerseys are going to be different colors in the second half because LSU's going to beat them up so bad.
1: Oh, you could have been much better than that.
2: I know, that's weak.
1: Yeah, I gave you, like, dramatic pause, and you did nothing with it. It's kind of sad.
2: I hope you aren't hungry because breakfast bar has been pretty picked through.
1: Somebody had a long night. Thursday night was the night to go out in college, right? I mean, it's a big night.
2: Yeah.
1: Big night. Like, yeah. For us, it was Wednesday because
2: Mondays were good.
1: We had
2: Tuesdays also
1: we had
2: nice.
1: We had GAs that would be out on Thursday night.
2: Wednesdays are pretty good, too.
1: Wednesday was night that we all went out.
2: Yeah.
1: Thursdays, the coaches would be out to see if we were going out, so we couldn't go out as much. You had to be very careful in what you were doing there. But I feel like Thursday.
2: 48-hour rule.
1: I mean, you're a gym pop student. Thursday night, big night to go out in college back in the day? Or was it Wednesday? Monday. Oh, Monday.
2: Mondays
1: were
2: big
1: for y'all.
2: Mondays were big.
1: Yeah, he just said, like, every day. Yeah. Basically, like, oh, Monday, oh, Thursday's good. Wednesday wasn't bad either, you know?
2: Back in the day.
1: Right. My whole point was,
2: Sunday,
1: I mean,
2: wasn't bad either.
1: You know, like, when you had a long night, like, what's better than a breakfast bar?
2: Am I right?
1: You know what I'm saying?
2: Mm-hmm.
1: Got to soak it up a little bit.
2: Gots to.
1: It's pretty good. Pretty good. All right.
2: What time y'all fly out today?
1: 2:30.
2: Y'all still get Chick-fil-A sandwiches on the plane seat?
1: Oh yeah. Still get the bag with like
2: same stuff.
1: Electrolyte beverage and the water.
2: Uh-huh.
1: And yeah, same thing. It's the same thing.
2: Have they figured out how to keep the sandwich warmer than they used to?
1: Yeah. Yeah. Yeah.
2: Used to be kind of cold.
1: Used to be a hockey puck burger.
2: Yeah.
1: It's not that anymore.
2: Yeah. Yeah, that was – so the only time I ever got – so when we went to the Peach Bowl in 05, the Chick-fil-A Peach Bowl, I ate so many sandwiches and biscuits that week. Because you remember they had ice chests full of sandwiches over the place, all
1: by
2: over the hotel.
1: By the weight room. Do you remember
2: by
1: that?
2: By the weight room, by everywhere. I had so many – I didn't have Chick-fil-A for like 5 years after that
1: game. I know,
2: it
1: was tough.
2: It was tough. But then once I came back to it, I was like, yep, I'm going to stay here. I just can't have – cold sandwiches and biscuits about 13 times a day for a whole week.
1: Right. I'll never forget the makeshift weight room that Moffitt made in the Atlanta hotel. It was actually a pretty good weight room that they made.
2: Yeah.
1: I guess they drove everything over, and there was a huge, like a crawfish boil size ice chest for Chick-fil-A sandwiches.
2: Yeah. I just remember from that week at the weight room, and I've told this story before, but it's one of my favorite stories. I was getting my first start. Jamarcus was not there that week. And we had the big, you know how you have the bowl game. Everyone gets in their seats. Both teams show up. It's the big, everyone comes in their suits.
1: Yeah, yeah.
2: LSU's on one side, Miami's on the other side, and people talk. It's like the big Peach Bowl gala or whatever you want to call it. And it was at our hotel. And to get to it, they had to walk by kind of where we had our meeting rooms and by our weight room, the Miami Hurricanes did. And they had, we had a strength coach that was, you know, kind of, he was about my height, of Caucasian descent. And he was in there doing, like, power snatches with, like, 400 pounds.
1: Yeah, yeah.
2: And Moffitt was sitting in front of him. And he was doing them. They made sure, like, to do it while the Miami Hurricane team was walking out. So they were walking by the weight room. And Moffitt was running around going, yeah, Matt Flynn, get it up. And the guy was doing snatches of like 400 pounds, and he's yelling and the, trying to make them think that was me doing those snatches. And it was a good.
1: He kind of played like it. I mean,
2: they were scared.
1: MVP.
2: They were scared.
1: If I'm not mistaken.
2: Not a big deal. That's why they didn't want to tackle me as far, because they knew I could, you know, power snatch 400 pounds.
1: No doubt about it. I also remember, I'm not going to say names, there was a running back on the roster at the time that tried to walk away with four Chick-fil-A sandwiches, and Moffitt undressed him because he had a weight issue. Mm-hmm. And he was trying to walk away with four Chick-fil-A sandwiches from the ice chest that was by the weight room. He would have given me four because he always talked about I needed to gain weight.
2: Yeah, you're a little fella.
1: Thank you.
2: How many do you think he got away with? Two?
1: The running back?
2: Yeah.
1: He didn't get away with. Moffitt made him put them all back.
2: Oh no. don't worry. There's another ice chest
1: right around the corner that Moffitt didn't see. Don't worry. All right, we'll take a break. Let's talk a little Saints and Ravens when we come back here on OTB Live from Rouse's.
0: Off the Bench.
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0: Tigers turn talkers. 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
1: All right, welcome back in. OTB here live from Ross's on Burbank and Lee. Always good to see some listeners, have a conversation with them, see them get all of their stuff ready for their watch party. Also, grab a little Mai Hi. Mm-hmm. You can come in here, as you see in front of Matt Flynn. You've got a bunch of different flavors there. I am definitely stealing one of those and making him pay for it as I go to Oxford, Mississippi. You got to stay hydrated, right, Matt?
2: No, you can't. You can't steal it. No, that's illegal.
1: Did it last year. Going to do it again this year and tell him to charge Matt Flynn.
2: That is literally illegal.
1: Yeah, well, only if you get caught.
2: No, it's illegal whether you get caught or not.
1: Is it? Yes. Saints and yes, Baltimore Ravens in Baltimore. Saints right now, 7.5-point dog. It was an 8.5-point line. It is, you know, gone a little bit in favor of the Saints. I mean, still more than a touchdown, but Baltimore Ravens played really good last week against the Colts. The Saints fell just short on the road against the Detroit Lions, a second tough road game for the Saints. Now, the injury report for this one is going to be important. Zay Flowers is somebody that had a huge first half a week ago. He is still questionable for this game. Trey Hendrickson is also questionable for this game. Doesn't mean they're not going to play, but they are questionable. I think the latest on Hendrickson, he did not participate at practice on Thursday. Zay Flowers did not participate in practice on Thursday. Thursday's usually a big day in the NFL. Thursday's a get-after day. We talked about that in length. We'll need to kind of revisit that from yesterday.
2: Thursday's like

0: If Zay Flowers doesn't play, Trey Hendrickson doesn't play.
1: Okay.
0: I mean, Ronnie Stanley didn't practice either. Their offensive tackle.
1: Hey, I like where we're at.
0: Good situations for the Saints.
1: Look, you got to be lucky a little bit in the NFL sometimes. You got to take advantage of that luck. So certainly, wasn't able to take advantage of it last week with two safeties being out. Now you did. Well.
0: Just, you did. You threw for 400. It just didn't. Yep. I guess it didn't matter.
1: Now, if you can somehow go into a game with the Ravens where they're not having their number one pass rusher and number one receiver, that certainly bodes well for you because it's a long season. These guys are going to be out. There's going to be stars that miss and. If it happens to fall in the week, you can't be apologetic about that. You got to go out and take advantage of it. You got to go get wins are hard to get in the NFL.
0: Yeah.
1: So it doesn't. If you get a break, you have to take advantage of it.
0: Yeah. For the Saints injury report, Chase Young, Cam Jordan, Oscar Delp, and Juwan Johnson all questionable, but they were limited participants in practice on Thursday, so they did give it a go. They were out there. Chris Olave departed Thursday's practice early as a precaution, but isn't expected to impact his ability to play, according to our guy Nick Underhill of NewOrleans.football. So a chance for the Saints questionable players to play as they at least gave it a go in practice. The Baltimore Ravens certainly look like they're going to be without some of their biggest weapons on offense and defense, according to the injury report. All right, we've got hour number three of OTB coming right back your way here live from Rouse's.
2: Off the bench.
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6: Hands to Hester, and Hester. Yep, got it. Five out of five.
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7: Yo, welcome back here, Off the Bench. Hour number three on a Football Friday. And it's kind of like the Football Friday. Everybody, the juices are flowing. It's not like a billion degrees outside. It's still 78 degrees here in the capital city. We are very close to the gates of LSU here at Rouse's on Burbank. Come by, check us out. We're here for another hour. Just locking it in, getting ready, smelling the food. My sushi guy back there working his tail off. So come grab some stuff. Come check us out over here at Rouse's. 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
8: All right. It is 9 o'clock on a Football Friday, so that starts hour number three, as Matt said. And, well, we like to play our favorite games at 9 a.m. And so we'll start it off with a little What's the Ticket? We'll also have a little pontoon parlay in the next segment. We'll break down LSU and the New Orleans Saints one final time, and then we'll get to your questions, of course, with a little Ask the Bench brought to you by Dos Equis to wrap it up. Now, I will say this, and maybe we start doing this a little bit because it's actually pretty fun to do it in the NFL as well as far as, like, what's the ticket. There's some crazy prices in the NFL. We're not going to do that, but next week, I do want to add maybe this to what we do because, like, the highest ticket in the NFL this weekend, the Bears and Vikings, $250.
7: Okay.
8: To get into the stadium. Hmm. So that's a pretty big ticket in the NFL. And last week, it was, like, even more.
7: I was wondering if you were going to say that was a big ticket or a low ticket. I don't even know how to compare them.
8: Like, $250, I mean.
7: Because usually they're
8: a lot of times in, like, the college, like, what's the ticket? It's usually somewhere in the $100, $125 range. Like,
7: yeah, but usually NFL stadiums seat less than a lot of colleges do as well. So, actually, I've never even looked at an NFL ticket price.
8: $250. So you're not going to have, like, the $4 tickets like you have in the NFL. Although, this one is surprising. The lowest ticket in the NFL, $30 for Commanders and Cowboys.
7: Hmm.
8: Division rivals, Cowboys
7: in
8: typically
7: Dallas,
8: have...
7: Right?
8: Yeah, in Dallas. Cowboys typically have a good crowd. They are not happy about that loss to the Giants. So the cheapest ticket, $30.
7: Cowboys better win that one. There's a lot of preseason hype towards them.
8: Yeah.
7: If they don't win that and they go 0-2 in their division...
8: Yep.
7: Ooh, Taylor's going to be upset.
8: I will say this. Saints-Ravens, one of the highest tickets in the NFL. $139, cheapest ticket to get into that

0: game, Saints and Ravens. All right, but we're not here to talk about NFL ticket prices. That's maybe next week. Let's do college ticket prices. And if you're new to the show, what's the ticket? It is a top 25 game. It only has to involve at least one top 25 team. We go across the country. We've been doing this for 8 years now. What is the lowest get-in price and what is the highest get-in price? And we'll always start with the lowest ticket price. And by the way, no LSU and Ole Miss is not on the table. Okay?
1: Yeah.
0: That'd be easy. We're not doing easy here. So that's off the board. Get it out of here.
1: Yeah.
0: Okay? We're going lowest ticket price, Alondra and Tay-Tay. Here we go. Is it Miami at Wake Forest? Is it Georgia at Arkansas? Is it Buffalo at Penn State? Is it Portland State at Oregon? Is it Troy at Missouri? Or is it UTEP at Michigan? So Miami, Wake Forest, Georgia, Arkansas, Buffalo, Penn State, Portland State, Oregon, Troy, Missouri, UTEP, and Michigan. And we'll start back in studio with Alondra and Tay-Tay.
2: So last year, Tay-Tay brought up, if it's Miami, it's probably the lowest ticket. But I think that it being in Wake Forest also makes that more likely. I think they care more about baseball than they do football up there. So I'm going to go Miami at Wake Forest.
3: Jake, real quick, did you say the game was at Arkansas or at Georgia?
2: It's at Arkansas.
3: Okay, yeah, I'm going to go Georgia at Arkansas. That program has given up. There was a golf course out there in the Fayetteville area that said, hey, don't want to go watch the game? Come play a round of golf or with us for only $25. They are done. I'm going to say that at home, Arkansas is the lowest ticket price.
0: Dang. Like that?
1: Dang, that's a good one, too. Okay, I'm going to go. I thought about UTEP, Michigan because of the size of the stadium, but I guess coming off a win, I'm going to go.
0: Oh, yeah, the big house, right?
1: I'm going to go Buffalo at Penn State.
0: All right, we'll go with the most expensive ticket, and we'll work our way down to the least expensive ticket. The highest ticket here in the lower category, it is Miami at Wake Forest, $63. Gets you into that game. Coming in next is going to be UTEP at Michigan, $25 gets you into that game. Coming in next would be Troy at Missouri, $19.
1: We're getting good at this game.
0: The get-in price. The next one would be Georgia at Arkansas, $13 to get into that game. Moving on, it would be Buffalo at Penn State, $12. To get you into that game. And the lowest ticket involving at least one top 25 team this week, Portland State at Oregon for $11. So a single dollar beats out the Buffalo at Penn State. So Portland State, Oregon. Oregon coming off an embarrassing loss to Oklahoma State. Portland State's 0-3 already on the year. $11 gets you in to the stadium.
1: Has Oregon given up? Is it time? Is it time for our guy Dylan? I think it's time. Dylan Raiola.
0: Is that?
1: Okay, so last year,
0: yeah,
1: he played for Nebraska.
0: Right.
1: This year, he just transferred to Oregon.
0: Oh, yeah, that's right.
1: Yeah.
0: That's right. Breaking news?
1: Breaking news.
2: Wait, because Dante Moore went to the NFL, right?
1: No, he just got back to Oregon.
2: That's crazy. That's crazy.
1: Yeah, it's wild. Dante Moore actually has not improved any.
0: No.
1: Yeah. He's not. Hadn't looked very good.
0: He's not.
1: It's time for Dylan Raiola.
0: Some are saying.
1: The experiment, the Dante Moore experiment is over, okay?
0: There you go. Some are saying it.
1: Some are saying.
0: And Matt Flynn's the one saying
1: it. Still in time.
0: All right, so let's go to the highest ticket. And LSU, Ole Miss, you're off the board.
1: Yeah, because you're like 800.
0: Okay. Right now, LSU at Ole Miss, the get-in price, 2 feet inside the stadium. This isn't the most expensive ticket. That would be a much larger number. The cheapest ticket right now, $620.
1: Whoa.
0: To get into. Is that our record? I think it is.
1: Last week there was a 475.
0: We had a whiteout at Penn State that was like 400 something.
1: 25.
0: Before.
1: Last week there was one.
0: There was another. Texas Ohio State was 475.
1: Yep.
0: That set the record for the highest we've ever had in our 8-year run of what's the ticket. That has been beat. It is now LSU at Ole Miss, $620 to get all 10 piggies inside the stadium there.
1: All 10 piggies. I like
0: all
1: that.
0: All 10 piggies. All right. Here are the list of games, because, again, that one's off the board. That's easy. We don't want easy here. Is it Houston at Texas Tech? Is it Florida State at Alabama? Is it SMU at Louisville? Is it Michigan State at Notre Dame? West Virginia at Virginia? UTSA at Texas? So Houston, Texas Tech, Florida State, Alabama, SMU, Louisville, Michigan State, Notre Dame, West Virginia, Virginia, UTSA, Texas. We'll throw it back to studio. Tate, Alondra, highest ticket in the country.
2: This one I really don't know, but I think I'm going to go with Michigan State at Notre Dame.
3: Perfect. That was in between two. I'll go the other one. I'll take Houston at Texas Tech.
0: All right.
1: So Alondra went Michigan State, Notre Dame?
0: Sorry. Yeah, and then Tate went Houston and Texas Tech.
1: Ah, man, this is a challenging one because there's so many poo games out there.
0: Some bad games this week.
1: When you're throwing UTSA into this one. Okay, let's go. I'm going to go SMU at Louisville.
0: All right, we'll start with the lowest, and we'll work our way all the way up to the top ticket in the country. Coming in last here in the high category, Florida State at Alabama, $33 for that game. Next up is SMU at Louisville. That one is $34.
1: $34 bones. Come on, Louisville.
0: Coming in next, Houston at Texas Tech, $81 gets you into that game. In third here, West Virginia at UVA, $83 gets you into that game. At number two, Michigan State and Notre Dame at $89. And so that means the top ticket in the country, the highest get-in price in the top 25 is UTSA at Texas for $115. Because, again, we took LSU and Ole Miss out of it, $620 to get into that contest. Wow. So the highest ticket this week, UTSA at Texas. The lowest is Portland State at Oregon. Hey.
2: That is so dumb because who wants to go watch UTSA get routed by Texas? Pay money to go do that?
0: I get it. But, you know, Laundry, you know how it is. Texas, number one team in the country now. They're feeling themselves after last week. They're going to have the cowboy hats and cowboy boots and big belt buckles on in the crowd doing the hook 'em.
1: Hook 'em. Hook 'em.
0: All right, that's going to do it for What's the Ticket.
1: Interesting.
0: When we come back,
1: 625.
0: It's time for the Pontoon Parlay.
1: Holy moly.
0: We're going to throw out some winners, and it's going to hit. It's just going to be the Wolfpack. Anytime we try to throw a fifth member into the Wolfpack, it doesn't go well. The only time we've hit, when it's been the Wolfpack. So the Wolfpack will give you the four plays, the four winners on the Pontoon Parlay when we come back here live from Rouse's.
4: Off the Bench.
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0: 2007 champs. Purple and gold to the core. This is Off the Bench with Hester and Flynn. 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
1: Welcome back in, OTB, here live from Rouse's on Burbank and Lee. 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
1: 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All right, so we are going to give you our four plays for the weekend. We each give you a pick. We don't let anybody in the Wolfpack anymore.
2: Yeah, they're
1: right. All right, the only time we've hit is when it's been the Wolfpack. All right, so we're going to give you a four-team parlay. Go ahead and take it to the bank responsibly.
2: Yeah, at your own risk. This is not financial advice.
1: All right, let's
2: just as we see it.
1: Let's throw it back to studio in downtown Baton Rouge with Tay-Tay and Alondra to give us their picks for the Pontoon Parlay.
3: I feel like we really have to redeem ourselves because I think that Richard maybe was the only one that hit last week, and Taylor. So somebody who's not even in the foxhole hit, and Tay-Tay. So I think I'm going to go with two Texas teams. Houston versus Texas Tech, number 22 versus number 13. And they both played Oregon State and had very similar finishes. Houston just put up 77. I know it was Southern, but they still put up 77 points against them, held them to six. They have a really good defense. Still not completely sure what Texas Tech is going to end up being. So I'm going to take Houston to cover in that game. I think the line was 7.5. Yep, 7.5. So I'm going to take Houston plus 7.5.
4: All right, we're going to go out to College Park, Maryland. The Terps taking on the Virginia Tech Hokies. Now, Maryland's won its last 16 games against non-conference opponents. I don't really think that matters this weekend because they've lost 12 of their last 13 as an

0: underdog. Virginia currently a 3-point favorite. They've looked good under James Franklin. And also, James Franklin hates Maryland. He was head coach in waiting, if you remember, all the way back in 2008. A new athletic director said no, and he's been on a warpath. He's 9-2 all time against Virginia Tech, 6-1 head-to-head against Mike Loxley. Loxley's only win over Franklin was back in the 2020 season during the pandemic. Last time they faced off, James Franklin beat Maryland by over 30 points. I think Virginia gets it done once again. I'm taking the Hokies -3 to cover against Maryland.
1: All right. So, Flynn, a little recap there.
2: Yeah, we got Houston +7.5 at Texas Tech.
1: Houston +7.5. Remember, that game's tonight, so go ahead and get these plays in.
2: Virginia Tech -3 versus Maryland.
1: Va-tech.
3: Taylor, we definitely, obviously, we remember that James Franklin was the coach in waiting over in Maryland. We definitely remember that from 2008.
0: Man, how could you not? That was national news, bud.
2: You were like 4. Relax. All right, we're going to go over here to my pick, and this one is definitely going to hit. I'm going to go University of North Carolina at Clemson. They are +3. They're getting 3 points versus Clemson, and I get it. There's a lot of news surrounding these Tar Heels. The Air Licker himself, the mullet-wearing defensive coordinator they had, he has been dismissed. He has left the team. Whatever. It's okay. That's going to galvanize that team. And you know what happens when Bill Belichick stops caring what he's wearing? Did you see him with that Schmedium sweatshirt on with his man boobs sticking out? Like, my goodness. He does not care what's happening. And that, when he doesn't care, he is a dangerous man. So look out. Clemson, you're not very good. I'm sorry. You just got absolutely broken by LSU. It's Dabo. He's just whistling by the graveyard right now. The time is coming for Dabo. This is his last year at Clemson. UNC +3.
1: UNC +3 against the Fighting Dabo Sweeneys. All right.
4: I like that. I wanted to do UNC moneyline.
2: Yeah, dude, that sweatshirt was legit.
3: I didn't see it. I'm intrigued.
2: Yeah, I mean, it's not appealing for him.
3: Right.
2: But shouldn't be wearing it.
3: But it is for us.
2: But, like, even though I know he doesn't care, but at some point you got to care, like, at least a little. And he didn't care, like, in the slightest. So they might win by 50.
1: All right. I like it. If they're getting points and they're going to win by 50. All right. So we have Houston +7.5, Virginia Tech -3, UNC +3. I am going to go to the SEC with my pick. And I am going to go with a road team in the SEC to cover. I am going in the battle for a shade of maroon. Give me Mississippi State.
2: Let's go.
1: +4 against South Carolina. Whoa. We were told Lenore Sellers was the prince who was promised, but it's actually Kamario Taylor who is the prince. Give me Mississippi State +4 in my pontoon parlay pick. I actually even thought about going money line in this one. I feel confident that Mississippi State is only getting viewed as the Mississippi State of the past and not what they actually are this year. I think Kamario Taylor is one of the better quarterbacks in the country. He's young. He's got things to figure out. We get all of that. I think he'll figure those things out, and I think he is going to outduel Lenore Sellers in this matchup. Sorry about it, Marler. Go put some socks on.
2: And obviously, Jeff Levy is going to outduel Shane Beamer, the better head coach, by 100%, maybe even 1,000%. Big fan. I like that pick. Are they in South Carolina?
1: It's in South Carolina.
2: Tough place to play.
1: It's during the day.
2: Okay.
1: So during the day.
2: It's easy, though.
1: Makes me feel a little bit better about the pick there.
2: That's right.
1: During the day. So the pontoon parlay here this week, it is going to be Houston +7.5 against Texas Tech. It is going to be Virginia Tech -3 against Maryland. It's going to be UNC +3 against Clemson, and then Mississippi State +4 against South Carolina. So we've got 3 underdogs in the pontoon parlay. I believe last week we had too many favorites.
2: Yeah,
1: too many favorites.
2: Well, we were toast.
1: Too many favorites.
2: And to recap, like, look, yeah, we're 1-2 on the pontoon parlay so far this season, but we're 1-1 as just the Wolfpack. Just want y'all to know that. Richard, Devin, we love you.
1: Love
2: but
1: you.
2: But you screwed up the pontoon parlay.
1: Yeah, I mean.
2: And y'all's picks might have hit.
1: Yeah.
2: And
1: ours Richard, didn't, sure but yours it, hit, but.
2: Yeah.
1: It just threw off the mojo.
2: Yeah, it threw off everything. It threw us off. So.
1: All right, that is the pontoon parlay this week. We will step away. We'll give you one final look, on the Saints and the Ravens and the Tigers and the Rebels in Oxford. And we'll do that when we come back here on OTB.
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0: Welcome back. It's getting closer, Ball.
1: It's getting closer. Like every minute it gets closer, actually.
0: I'm going to be like in the hotel room just like chomping at the bit tomorrow. Just like, can we get on the bus? Can we get to Oxford? Me, Ben Mintz, Oklahoma Drill, right now.
1: Your face.
0: You think I could beat Ben Mintz in Oklahoma Drill?
1: Nope. All that matters is that our team beats his team.
0: I would truck Ben right now.
1: Just for his face this week.
0: Yeah.
1: Next week, his face is fine.
0: Yeah.
1: Yeah.
0: But this week, truck. Truck happening.
1: Not happening.
0: He's major right in my eyes.
1: Okay.
0: Just letting you know. Okay. It's a deep cut. Yeah. It's an old deep cut.
1: It's all those people I ran over.
0: Yeah. You did run a power off of a fake field goal, which is kind of cool.
1: Yeah.
0: Mm-hmm. But you didn't really look athletic as you fell down.
1: Well, I had so much tape and so many ankle braces on. Like, how could I look that athletic? And I had offensive line shoes on that.

0: to fit the ankle brace for that high ankle sprain. Not a big deal. I was doubtful.
1: I was doubtful that
2: You were doubtful even when you were playing. You know what I'm saying? All right, we're going to give our final kind of looks at the Saints and the Tigers here. We'll start with the New Orleans Saints. Matt and I will give you kind of how we see it going. Then Alondra and Tay-Tay will back in the studio. It's going to be a challenge for the Saints, and not really with what they're doing, but who they're playing against. It's a very good Baltimore Ravens team. It is on the road for a second week in a row. Now, the injury report for Baltimore doesn't look great. It certainly is going to have some stars that are going to be on that injury report. They might give it a go, but they might not even play. That is a big advantage for the New Orleans Saints. 7.5-point favorite for the Ravens. We talked about throughout the show. It was 8.5. The Saints are going to be in this game. Saints are going to have an opportunity in the fourth quarter to go try and take a lead. Like, they're going to have the ball with a chance to either tie it up or take a lead late. Can they make the play? Last week, to their credit, they did. All right, you're 2-point conversion away. Like, you got yourself in position to even try a 62-yard field goal at the end of regulation. This is going to feel like it's putting a lot of emphasis on one player, and it is, but I just, some of the issues the Saints have, if the Ravens don't have Zay Flowers, I think the Saints win. If the Ravens have Zay Flowers, I think the Saints cover. He means that much, I think, to this game. And where the Saints, if they had a deficiency, I would say, obviously, defensive back's been talked about. Zay Flowers, to me, is going to be the key to this game. Mm. Is he available? Does he play? Also, Trey Hendrickson might not be available for this game. That's two big ones. If those guys don't play, I'm telling you, the Saints can win this game.
0: They can win this game, but they have to Kellen Moore and Tyler Shuck have to take the next step in their in their progression as a coach and as a quarterback. It is time for them to step their game up. Yeah, they can do it. They fell for damn near 400 yards last week, but they cannot come out flat in the first half. And if they want an opportunity to be in the game the fourth quarter, like you said, if they want to be in the game in the fourth quarter, they have to come out and play good offense. They cannot come out flat and then hope that there's just not enough time in two quarters at the end of the game to go and win against a good team like the Ravens. So they got to start out, and that's the next progression. Yeah, they can do everything. Tyler Shuck, you can make every throw. You can make every play. You're super competitive, and we love that you got that dog in you to come back in the fourth quarter and in the second half. But the next progression for you as a quarterback is being able to do it for four quarters, doing it in the first half and being able to run the offense early on and operate and play like it's the fourth quarter, even though it's the first quarter. You got to do that. Keep that dog in you. We love it. We know you're going to be the quarterback here for New Orleans for a long time. It's time. I know it's only week two. It's your second year, but it's time to take that next step. So we can talk about Zay Flowers and Trey Hendrickson and the defense, blah, blah, blah. It's going to come down to that offense. Can they start out? It doesn't even have to start out fast. You just have to start out good. You can't start out historically bad in the first half and then play historically good in the second half. There's just not enough time versus a good defense or versus a good team like the Ravens. So start out fast, play well on offense, and you're going to give yourself a chance in the fourth quarter. And if you give Tyler Shuck a fourth quarter chance, I like those odds.
2: You like it? I love it.
0: Boom.
2: I want some more of it.
0: Alternate
2: line. Let's throw it down the studio. Tay-Tay, Alondra, how does it play out for the New Orleans Saints this weekend?
3: The Saints are going to have to run the football. That was the issue for me last week. I mean, they averaged, I think it was like 3.6 yards per carry. Tyler Shuck cannot throw the ball 50 times a game every single week and expect to win. I'm with you guys on Zay Flowers. If he doesn't play, I feel a lot good about it. The question is, can the Saints run the ball and keep Lamar Jackson and Derrick Henry off the field? I want to say yes, because I think the Saints' defense is going to step up a little bit, but I am going to go to the Ravens. I think Lamar Jackson and Derrick Henry are just going to be a little bit too much this week, but I think it's close.
4: Yeah, I think we're all kind of on the same page here. I think that the Saints did well versus the Lions in the second half of the game, and they went to overtime. But I was asking y'all last night, like, are the Lions just not as good maybe that we originally thought they were? I mean, I know Jared Goff is awesome, but, and I guess Taylor's right. They had two starters on the offensive line that were out, but I just, it's not enough of a sample size for me for the Saints, but I do think that they cover. But I think that the Ravens take this one if Zay Flowers is.
2: Of the Saints and Ravens, and yeah, the Lions are tough, to Alondra's point, because Buffalo's really good. You know, Buffalo's, that was the first time they played in their new stadium. Mm-hmm. So it was turned up to an 11.
0: Yeah. You've got the NFL's rigged, right? So they're going to make the Buffalo win in their new stadium.
2: They've got a unicorn at quarterback, Josh Allen. So it is a small sample size. But again, the injury report for this one is what I'm going to be eye hustling to see if the Saints can get it done. All right, it is now time to talk a little Tigers versus Rebels.
1: Bum, bum, bum, bum.
2: All right, so look, we're all going to pick LSU. It is what it is. We're an LSU show. We're LSU people. We played for LSU. We're not going against LSU. I know there's people at our station that, you know, will pick other teams. It's not going to be us, too. You'll never see that. It's probably not going to be anybody in the foxhole. It's just not how it's going to be. But we're going to tell you why we are picking LSU, okay? For me, LSU's defense travels. The Tigers have allowed just 24 points through two games, including only 10 against Clemson. They held Clemson under 150 total yards and allowed just one, Matt, one third down conversion. That is a championship level defense, okay? Up front, Prince Will Umamielen leads the country with five sacks, and LSU's front is creating negative plays without consistently needing extra pressure. We talked about that all week long. Getting pressure with four, and then when you want to bring extra numbers, you do it because you want to, not because you have to. I think the Tigers are going to make Trinidad Chambliss just uncomfortable enough to make it where he's going to be playing behind the chains. I think this is going to be a game where first down matters a lot, and LSU's been really good on first down on defense to create second and longs that turn into third and longs. Kewon Lacy is a hell of a running back. I mean, he is really, really good. This is going to be the best group of linebackers I think he goes against, me thinks, this entire year. So can you control him? If he has 85 yards on 20-something carries, that is controlling one of the better players in the country. That is going to be an advantage, I think, for LSU to have those guys in the middle of your defense. The biggest point, though, I think LSU's defense gives the offense the opportunity to not have to be perfect. They don't have to be perfect, because the LSU defense does things, and they did it a week ago, right? We know Sam Levitt, he's questionable. The offense committed four turnovers against Louisiana Tech, but LSU still won 45-14 because the defense refused to let the game turn. On the road, in an emotional rivalry game, that defense is the most dependable unit, I think, on the field. On the field. So Ole Miss will make some plays. LSU can pressure the quarterback, stop the run, and survive its own offensive mistakes. If there is mistakes, I'm taking the Tigers because LSU's defense is the best unit in this game. That's Ole Miss's offense, LSU offense, Ole Miss defense. The LSU defense is the best unit in this game. The Tigers win 27-20 on the road.
0: Oh, baby, I love it. 27-20 on the road. I think it's everything you said is absolutely correct. The LSU defense, Blake Baker, they are going to have a game. We've heard all about it. We know how good the talent is over at Ole Miss. It does not matter. That defense is that good. They're going to fly around. They are going to create absolute chaos. Yeah, there might be a big play here or there for Ole Miss. It doesn't matter. But what it all comes down to, it is the game that everything has been building up to. It is the game that everybody's talked about since Lane Kiffin landed here in Baton Rouge. And I'm so tired of hearing about Ole Miss. I'm so tired of seeing their fans on social media, all this, all that, the biggest thing ever to happen to them. All week long, Oxford, The Grove, College Game Day, Lane Kiffin coming back, they're adding security. They might even throw the National Guard in there. Who knows? They're going to strike the stadium. Everybody up there is angry. Good. Yeah. I hope they are furious, because somewhere along the way, Ole Miss has convinced itself that it is on LSU's level. Guys, it's Ole Miss. This series has been played for more than a century, and LSU has spent the overwhelming majority of it reminding Ole Miss exactly where it stands. Ole Miss, yeah, okay. Hats off, you won last year. Congrats. Hang the banner. Put it right next to the other imaginary championships over there in Oxford, because Saturday night is not about last year. It doesn't matter what happened last year. You got the number 7 LSU Tigers walk it into Oxford. You got 60,000 people who have spent 9 months convincing themselves that this is the biggest football game of their lives, and that's the difference. For Ole Miss, beating LSU is the season. For LSU, beating Ole Miss is something you're supposed to do. They can have the Grove, the chandeliers, all those button-down shirts, the Brads and Chads, red solo cups. They can have all that stuff, but at 6:30, you got to leave the cocktail party, and you got to go watch two teams play football. And LSU is coming to play ball. You wanted Lane Kiffin back in Oxford? Well, you got him. You got him Saturday night, except this time he's walking on that field with the LSU Tigers. They can boo and like until they get tired, exhausted, drunk, hungover, until they're blue in the face. They can scream. They can throw a tantrum. Hell, they can even have Morgan Freeman narrate the whole damn thing.
2: Yeah.
0: The whole game, if they want. None of it's going to matter. Going to Oxford, walk in their stadium, beat Ole Miss's ass, take the Magnolia Bowl, remind everybody in Mississippi of something they should have learned a long time ago. You are not LSU. LSU, 34-21.
2: All right.
0: Like that, Moose? Like that score? 34-21? I don't know where they got all this twisted. When did they decide that they are on LSU's level? Because they won a game? I'm so tired of hearing them. I'm so tired of seeing them. Shut them up. Because in 2 years, they're going to be back to, eight wins going to be about normal for them in a couple of years. They'll be irrelevant.
2: All right. Let's
0: like a fart in the wind.
2: Let's throw it back to studio. Tay-Tay and Alondra.
4: I'm with Matt. I am so sick of Ole Miss and this high horse that they have suddenly got on that Lane Kiffin put them on. And guess what? Lane Kiffin's not there anymore. You have Pete Golding, which no disrespect to him. I'm sure he's a great person. But I'm also sick of all the hype that Pete Golding is getting. And I am not impressed by this defense at all. So I think that LSU is going to run all over them because, duh. And then also their offense is... obviously, they're strong suit, but our defense is a lot better, and I think that we are going to smack them around, and it's going to be so much fun, and I really want them to get off of their high horse, and I think we'll knock them off, and I think that LSU wins this game, 35. I thought 27 at first, but I think I'm giving Trinidad and Kiwan too much credit. I'm going to go 35-21 LSU.
3: I like it. And Matt, I think you were way too generous about saying in 2 years that they're going to fall off as a program. I think
4: season.
3: That's coming. And if you guys don't want to disrespect Pete Golding, hand up. I'll do it. Pete should be Lane's biggest fan because if Lane doesn't leave, there ain't a program in the country that would hire Pete Golding to be their head coach. That's just a fact of the matter. Here's what I think. Trinidad Chambliss, a lot better quarterback this year than he was at this point a year ago. I get that. But you held this offense to 24 points in Oxford last season. Your defense is a whole lot better. I just don't see Ole Miss being able to get to that 24-point threshold. Love Trinidad. Love Kiwan Lacy. Weapons around him. I've said it all offseason. They lost 5 of their 6 receivers from a year ago. That concerns me with that questionable defense. I think LSU is going to be able to run the ball late in the game. I like LSU 28-17.
4: I think Ole Miss actually falls off this season.
0: Ooh.
2: All right.
0: LSU's going to break them this weekend.
2: All right. That is the final prediction for LSU and Ole Miss and the New Orleans Saints and Baltimore Ravens. When we come back, we're going to wrap it up here live from Rouse's, and we're going to do it answering your questions. Go ahead and get those. The chat on YouTube, again, hashtag Ask the Bench, brought to you by Dos Equis. We'll get to as many as we can to wrap it up here. Again, live from Rouse's on Burbank and Lee.
5: Off the Bench.
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0: That's going to take a while, though, right?
2: No, it's one day.
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0: Okay.
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2007 champs. Purple and gold to the core. This is Off the Bench with Hester and Flynn. Baton Rouge's go-to for all things Louisiana sports.

0: All right, welcome back in. It is OTB here live from Rouse's on Burbank. And Lee, one final segment here. A little Ask the Bench brought to you by Ice Cold Dos Equis. It is always a great time to go for dose.
1: I got a bunch of Dos Equis right back here at Rouse's, too. Bunches of them. Already cold.
0: How do you know?
1: Because I like Dos Equis. I like Rouse's. I like cold beer.
0: Well, well said. All right, hashtag ask the bench. Will LSU run five personnel, I guess, for the game? 0-5. So I guess we're going no running backs, five tight ends.
1: All right, let's do it. I love it. Do we have five tight ends?
0: I don't think LSU has five tight ends, but that's what 0-5 personnel would be. It would be no running backs and five tight ends.
1: Okay. I'm down for it. Why not? Just do it once.
0: I don't really get why you would, you know, not just do it with fullbacks. Just go 50 personnel with five fullbacks. Hashtag ask the bench. Favorite old piss moment when you were playing?
1: Well, we got asked this question yesterday.
0: We did.
1: And I didn't really have an answer because I don't even really remember any Ole Miss memory because it was so irrelevant to me.
0: Yeah.
1: It wasn't a big deal. I think I scored a touchdown in their stadium. One time, I threw a touchdown to Benny Brazil at Ole Miss Stadium, and our GA at the time, Tracy Smith,
0: who was a signaler NFL coach.
1: We had these because we would do signaling, and we had a joke in practice when I would get in. We would act like he had mittens on,
0: yeah,
1: and so he couldn't like move his fingers out, so he would signal with mittens on. So like, I got in the game.

0: and it was a joke. So he signaled as a joke. Yeah. He had mittens on his hand, yeah. And he ran, I think it was just IRI 144 go, and I just threw a touchdown to Benny.
1: Threw the go.
0: Olympian. Shout out Benny.
1: It's pretty fast. Shout out to Benny Brazil, our guy. I don't really know. 04, 05, I don't even remember what year it was. We were beating them by like 40-something, and they still tried an onside kick late in the game. So, like, we were already all out of the game. And then we had to go back out there for Hans' team.
0: Yeah.
1: Right, me and Joe Adai and a couple of us. And I remember they kicked the onside kick, and I was the guy, you know, there's a front line, and there's the guy right behind him. I was the guy right behind. And so I catch it, and I just fall down. We're up by 40. And I remember Joe getting so mad at me because, like, Joe's like, you had the corner. Like, I had a – all you had to do was follow me. You would have scored a return for a touchdown. I was like, Joe.
0: Joe.
1: We're like, we're up by like 45 points, and yeah. It'd been cool to have a kick return for a touchdown, yeah. Like on the log.
0: Yeah, you're like, but Joe, like
1: my mind wasn't there. My gloves were off, my tape was off my wrist already.
0: Joe, we're not the same guy. You know?
1: Joe, you probably could have scored. I'm just going to fall down here and get back on bus and get on the plane. And then also, I remember Trendon Holiday returning a kick for a touchdown in 07. I was getting a shot in my rib from Dr. Bankston when he did it. I remember celebrating and, like, pain shooting down all the way to my toes because, like, I had been
0: you got
1: had,
0: shot?
1: Like, I had, like, a needle in my ribs when I'm watching the TV of Trendon score and the touchdown.
0: If that needle goes anywhere near Jacob's ribs, I swear to God. Rip your arms off.
1: I came back in the game, though. Actually, recovered an onside kick in that one, too.
0: Again, brings up a point.
1: Bud Kilmer, we're up by a lot still.
0: Bud Kilmer got a bad rap in that movie because of the shot stuff.
1: He did.
0: They happen.
1: He was just trying to get his guy back on the field. I wanted the shot every single time.
0: Mm-hmm.
1: Give it to me.
0: That's an interesting one. Hashtag after ask the bench here. Did Jake hear Kiffin's explanation of running in gun versus under?
1: No, but I would love to hear that audio. I'm going to go back. First thing I do when I get in the car is find that audio.
0: Yeah, I'd like to see what that explanation is.
1: Yeah, me too.
0: I'd love to hear, as
1: a running back, in my style of running, I wanted to be in I formation or pistol.

0: a spy on Trinidad Chambliss? This is more probably a question for you.
1: I think there's going to be an element of a spy. A spy is coming all different like shapes and sizes. You spy a lot of times when it's man-to-man. Sometimes when it's zone, you got just powered by numbers. But, you know, we're going to run simulated pressures. We're going to be showing pressures and then the line of scrimmage and then dropping 7, dropping 8 into coverage. So there's going to be strength in numbers in the secondary that could be able to class. But I will assume that there will be an element of a spy, somebody that is roaming, whether it's from the safety position, linebacker position, hell, it might even be a defensive end that's dropping. Blake Baker is prepared for this. Blake Baker is ready for this game, and they're going to give him absolute fits this weekend. I can't wait. Go Tigers.
0: Cannot wait. It is going to be awesome. I look forward to it. It's here. LSU versus Ole Miss. Tigers by a million. Go Tigers.
1: Bum, bum,
0: go America.
1: Bum, bum.
0: See ya on Monday.
2: Off the bench.
1: I want to tell you about our friends over at Caturus. 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As construction continues on Louisiana's Gulf Coast, Caturus is proud to invest in American energy, American workers, and a stronger economic future. 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
5: 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Charles Hanegriff, former Tiger Justin Vincent with us this week in the first hour. Jimmy Ott, Max Gautreau, our panel of guests that will be giving you picks on all the games on the weekend. But there's only one game we're going to focus on to get started off. And, of course, that's LSU Ole Miss. And, JV, man, it's good to see you. How you been?
6: Good. It's good to be seen. I've been great, just fighting a good fight, wrangling my kids and raising money for LSU and all the good stuff.
5: You're working for TAF.
6: Year 10, or really almost 11.
5: Yeah. You know a little something about going to play a game of significant importance in Oxford, Mississippi?
6: Yeah. I think the only time it was actually significant is in 2003. Other than that, we kind of railroaded them.
5: Yeah,
6: that was the infamous Eli getting stepped on by the center game, and we ended up going to SEC championship, and the rest is history.
5: Lavallee had a little something to do with that.
6: He did too. He had him scared a little bit.
5: Yeah, I know we're gonna talk about this game, obviously, but that game. What stands out to you about that? Because it's close, and that fourth down play ended it for Ole Miss.
6: It was just a lot of back and forth. I think. We scored early. Well, no, they scored early off a pick from Matt Mauch, throwing a play, I think, to Michael Clayton. Guy undercut it, ran into the end zone, and then we ended up getting a slip screen to Michael Clayton on the back end, second possession, ended up getting an end zone. And then it was just a back and forth from then on out, and I think defense played a hell of a game. It was Chad Lavallee pushing the pocket or Corey Webster getting the pick, we had them on their toes.
5: I remember. Okay. I'd forgotten about the Corey Webster pick. Yeah. That was something. It was a real breakthrough to get back into the SEC championship game and of course the national championship. That run, hard to believe 23 years ago now.
6: Yeah. Good while. We just had last weekend. We helped celebrate the 2001 ACC championship team.
5: Oh, okay.
6: Yeah, was 25 years. So
5: You get to see a lot of people that you hadn't seen in a minute. Huh?
6: Yeah. It was good. It was really good.
5: Watching. So let's talk about this team. You're an offensive guy. Watching what Lane Kiffin, Charlie Weiss have put together here, and I know it's just two games, but your impressions of what you've seen so far and what's to come.
6: I mean, it's exciting. I mean, I think the fact that as an LSU fan now, I think all we were missing was offense. If we could sustain some drives, even with as poor of a play as we had on offense last year, if we'd have sustained some drives, we could have made some games a whole lot more interesting. I think we should have won in Oklahoma. We could have had a chance to win in Oxford last year, as good as they were. We just couldn't sustain drives. You have the defense on the field half the game. I mean, count your blessings. If you do win a ball game like that, it's by the grace of God. It didn't by anything else because they were dog tired. I think just watching the way they spread the ball out, I was telling somebody this early before the season started. I was like, we got some real dudes at receiver, but we don't have only but one ball. So yeah. Just to figure that thing out, if I can get, if they can get Sam Levitt to stop running so much, I think we'll be – is just as good as we can.
5: Well, Jimmy's gonna love you up when he gets here. That's been his rallying cry for the first 2 weeks, and I agree.
6: It's not that. Listen, we cried because Nuss didn't run, but at the same time, run when you have to, not because you want to.
5: A little bit. How much do you think he improvises? How many of these plays do you think are called, and how much of this is just him improvising?
6: I'd say you can almost tell when the gun runs are coming. QB runs, you'll see the running back kind of cheat up a little bit in the backfield. Or you'll see a pulling guard and you run like a power O or something like that, you know, especially if it's like third and two or third and four. But, you know, when he's rolling out to his right and you got a wide open Winnie Watkins and he took off running the other day and I was like, what are we doing?

0: So, but yeah, I think it's a whole lot better than what it is. But if we can just, you know, get him to, you know, make, trust yourself, make the throws, you can.
1: But he's hurt this week, right?
0: Supposedly.
1: Yeah.
0: Supposedly. I don't buy into none of that foolishness, but it is what it is.
1: For the record, he went to questionable yesterday, yeah. And I wouldn't be the least bit surprised if when they put the report out tonight that he's probable, or the one before the game tomorrow, an hour and a half before kickoff,
0: yeah.
1: that he's probable. It felt like gamesmanship from the very beginning.
0: I mean, you gotta look at it like this, right? And so last year, before we played Ole Miss, Lane Kiffin put 26 people doubtful.
1: Did he put them all doubtful? It was 26 people on the report. I remember.
0: I don't know how many were doubtful, but putting 26 people on a report is wild anyway in itself.
1: You don't have 26 people.
0: No, that's like offense, defense, and special teams.
1: Yeah, that's a whole first unit, and yeah. then some.
0: Yeah.
1: So the gamesmanship with him, I would ask. I've been asked, why does he do, you know, how he does? And my only question, he's Lane. That's just him. You can't legislate his personality. That's just who he is. He's got to poke at it. He's got to stir the pot. That's just who he is.
0: I think he's a kid by nature. Like, you know what I mean? Like, just young at heart, and that's the things that he likes to do. He likes for, you know, things to get taken out of context and you read it wrong, and he knows he has an answer for what he's trying to do, to keep people on their toes. I think it's part of the game nowadays, and I think that's also part of his personality. I had an opportunity to sit down with him during the summer, and the person I talked to isn't the person you see on Twitter either. So it's like it's a little bit different. It's fun. I think he's good for the program. He's definitely good for the kids. They love him up. You know, I spend quite a bit of time in that building when I get a chance. But yeah, I think he's good. He's good for what we needed at LSU.
1: Do you think that works? The psychological warfare, if you want to call it that.
0: Yeah, I mean, in this day and age, I mean, I think it does, especially the way we move about social media wise, and how much everything's getting clipped and posted and all this stuff. I think that just feeds into what LSU's brand is, right? We're one of the most recognizable collegiate brands in the country. And he just flaming the fire.
1: Do you think that if Prince Will Umanmielen had not been served papers this week, that the injury report thing is a story?
0: Maybe, maybe not. You know, that's I mean, it's a big old question mark, right? Now, to go back to what we're talking about, the gamesmanship, they knew they wanted to serve him. Long time ago.
1: 2 months ago, this was.
0: So, but they wait till the week of the game.
1: Sure.
0: All right. So, yeah, you do it, I do it.
1: I'm not sure. We've been kind of debating this all week. If you were a player and they were doing this to you, would it throw you off or piss you off?
0: Oh, I'm pissed off.
1: Yeah.
0: Oh, in the parking lot?
1: Yeah.
0: Before I'm about to go get a workout in?
1: Right.
0: Oh, yeah. Yeah. So, I want to fight.
1: That's kind of what we thought, too. Yeah. Like, this is in the other direction.
0: I definitely want to fight.
1: Lane's offense. Okay, you offensive guy your whole life. What makes his offensive schematics and preparation? Why is he better, in your opinion?
0: I think it's a little bit of everything, right? You got a little bit of a pro style. You got a little bit of RPO. You got a little bit of run and gun. He does it all. He isn't a typical, you know, pro style, you know, offensive minded coach. He doesn't, you know, line up in, you know, two tight personnel and, you know, running power eye down the field. I mean, he may do that. Then he may jump back and jump in RPO. I mean, there's so many facets to his offensive scheme that I think it's really hard for defensive coordinators to game plan for, because you don't know what you're going to get. You just hope what you saw in the game on tape last week is what he does this week. But you just never know.
1: Why is it simple for the players? I've been asking all the ex-players that we've talked to about this. Why is it simple for him to teach? Because one of the reasons I'm asking is it's a copycat sport, okay? Mm-hmm. If something works for somebody, everybody else goes. But nobody else does it quite like he does. Why is it so simple to learn?
0: I think because he has the luxury of being a coach that coached in the NFL and coached in college. In NFL, I mean, you've been watching football longer than I have, and you've listened to, you know, sights and sound in the NFL, and you hear the quarterback calling this paragraph play. I think he's found a way to get all what he wants in about 4 to 5 words. Because after that, I think you're adding confusion. And I think he's realized that, you know, when he came in probably early on, you know, when he left the Raiders and going back to college, I think he realized that you can't do that. But if you can get the players to get out there and know what they're doing instead of thinking they know what they're doing, they play a whole lot faster and they're going to get where they need to be in a hurry.
1: And that's got to be the quarterback, right? Because I've seen these paragraph play, Drew Brees and Sean Payton, right? You know, this thing that is a half a novel. But the only guy that had to know all of it on the field was Brees. You know, everybody else is listening for one thing. Okay, so I get that part. This is mostly for simplifying it for the quarterback, mm-hmm. right? And he's able to take all of that verbiage and shrink it down into something that is a bite-sized piece.
0: Yeah. It's like right now I coach my kids' 5th and 6th grade flag football team. We have wristbands. And then we have some plays where I just call off a key word. I'll say turbo, blast, you know, yellow. And they know what they're doing. We started running it about 2 months ago. Yeah. Now we get, because I can't be on the field with them anymore. So they know what they do. They line up. I had a coach tell me years ago, you know what you're doing, or you think you know what you're doing. Don't go out there if you don't know. Yeah. Ask questions. It's okay. And I think that what Lane has been around ball long enough, and he's still young enough, that he doesn't have to be that old school minded coach and think that it's got to be my way or the highway. I think that he's willing to adapt and adjust and fit to what his quarterback needs and what he does best.
1: I really find it interesting. He's done a little bit of this, not necessarily since he's been at LSU, but he's talked about the influence of listening to his dad, you know, for as long as Monty called defenses, and absorbing all that and how to attack mm-hmm. it. That to me is where the basis of everything he does comes from.
0: The inventor of Tampa 2.
1: Yes.
0: Tampa 2.
1: Okay. Monty Kiffin, the first time I ever saw Monty Kiffin, he was coaching for the Saints. And I remember Jim Moore at a press conference. It was one of the first training camp practices after Monty had come in. And Moore got real animated. And he's like, what does Monty Kiffin bring to the team? And he goes, energy. And Moore gets out from behind the podium, and he's got these folding chairs right at the thing, and he's like, he goes, and he's showing him, okay, so you got this guy here, and this guy here, and this guy here, and he's talking a 100 miles an hour, and he said, that's Monty Kiffin, man. He brings all of this energy and all of these ideas, and like you said, the Tampa 2, this is legendary defense. Well, Lane's been playing off of that, or listening to this, or hearing other stuff, since he was very young. Mm-hmm. And I think that's where a lot of the basis for this stuff comes. And, you know, it would be one of those things in the off season where, you know, there's not a lot of pressure. I say, sit him down one-on-one and say, talk to me about being raised by an NFL coordinator and how that shaped you. You know, he's done a little bit of that, but I find that stuff fascinating. Here's, for me, the biggest question of the week. When you have been on a staff with mm-hmm. all of these players and all of these coaches that were on the other side last year, we're talking about a running backs coach, talking about a general manager, we're talking about six players, we're talking about 16 staffers, and, of course, Kiffin and him and Weiss, who's got the advantage? You know, they know what you know, and you know what they know, and you've been sitting in a room with Pete Golding for years. He you know what he knows, and he knows you know what he knows, and yeah. And round yeah. we go. Is there an advantage?
0: I think yes and no, right? I think it may be early on, maybe in the first half of the game, but I think they're going to make adjustments. But I think the key factor in this whole deal is Charlie Weiss. You know, they can sit up there and try to replicate it if they want to, but I think that is the key component, right? And if he calls a great game and they can go out there and execute it the way it's being called, I think they're going to have a hard time on Saturday.
1: To me, it's almost like a game 7 in basketball. By the time you've played 6 games in a week and a half or 2 weeks, by the time you get to game 7, there's no surprises. It's
0: no,
1: just two.
0: No.
1: These guys are in tune. I mean, they may got you one time with a, you know, a trick or something, but for the most part, we know what you do.
0: Yeah.
1: We know what we do. Let's
0: see. Well, obviously, I love you know, LSU. I'm a homer to the day I die, but at the same time, let's not play LSU down like we're some LSU of old, right? Of LSU last few years. Ole Miss is ranked 108th statistically. defensively.
1: Yeah.
0: In the country. So let's take advantage of that.
1: Run the ball.
0: Run the ball. Throw the ball. Do whatever you want.
1: We're here at Rufino's. It's Football Friday. Restaurant opens at 11 a.m. Appetizer features from Chef Patrick include the stuffed bell peppers with the crawfish dirty rice and the bacon and bourbon vinaigrette. Peruvian shrimp cocktail. That's big Gulf shrimp with boiled eggs and avocados. Entree features today include the Latin spiced airline chicken with the pickled red onions and the crispy pompano with roasted asparagus and brown butter, jalapeno gouda grits. That is your Friday lunch menu here. Well, a special reserve old fashions also on special here today. 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

0: 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Justin, let's talk about the LSU defense, because through two games, the numbers could hardly be any better. And if you take out the things that I call are not the fault of the first team defense, like the turnover that Clemson got the early field goal on, or you know, things after the reserves got in, the first team defense has basically pitched a shutout for two games now. And the one stat that blows me away is, in the two first halves of these games, four quarters of football, they've given up one first down. And there's no garbage time in the first half. There's no, you know, the game is just what it is. There's no asterisks, you know. The second half, well, you know, you get the reserves in or whatever, and you're up a ton. No, the first half, that's football. And they've given up one first down. What have you seen?
1: I went to the mock game. And
0: I heard that was really something.
1: That was the wildest thing I've ever seen in my life.
0: Before you talk about the defense, talk about that, because that's taken on a life of its own here the last 2 weeks.
1: So I'm going to parlay into that, right?
0: Yeah, all right.
1: So I go to the mock game, right? I bring my oldest son out there, and Tiger Walk, you know, EMTs, the cheerleaders, the band come down the hill. Clemson. Our team comes out in orange jerseys, orange caps. Scout team comes out in orange caps. They had it roped off like it was a game on the sidelines. Like, it was just the wildest thing. And so I'm standing in the kind of the northwest end zone, and I'm watching the DBs do work. Right, they're doing the drills. Corey's got them over there warming up, and I'm like, why are they looking like that? Why are they so big? Like, because every now and then, you see, like, you know, a couple 6'1", 6'4", 6'2", then you'd be like 5'9", 5'10". No, all 6 foot and above, all look the part. And I'm looking at Benefield, and I'm like, how does a kid from California go to Boise? Somebody in whoever personnel department, whether it's USC, UCLA, you know, Oregon, they all need to get fired.
0: It's worth asking what he looked like when he was 18 coming out.
1: Because there's no way, like, you mature and you, like you said, you lift weights and you get on the meal plan and all this stuff, but it can't be that far off. Like, it can't be that drastic.
0: Because when you watch when the first practice you go out to, I went out to, it was like, oh, that guy. Okay.
1: Yeah.
0: That guy jumped, like Halsey last year.
1: Yeah.
0: And Halsey's not the physical specimen that this guy is. That guy jumps off the field at you.
1: I mean, you look at him, and then you look at T.J. Dottery. You look at an older Weeks. Then you got Prince. And then you got the Richard Anderson and Deuce Gerald. And, you know, you got these kids coming out there. Oh, and the Jordan Ross kid. Lord have mercy. If you're going to build a stand-up outside linebacker, that's what you want. That's how they're supposed to look. Like, that is how they're supposed to look. They're big enough, tall enough to take on any tackle. They're quick enough to run with any back. And they're strong enough to push any pocket. That's what you want. And he can do it all.
0: He's an interesting case because he did look like that coming out of high school. And he was a five-star. Mm-hmm. And he went to Tennessee. And the production didn't match the potential. But through two games, it certainly looks different from him. And LSU's defensive line, I'm a big Kevin Peoples fan.
1: Yeah.
0: It's obvious that something had flipped, at least for the first two games.
1: Yeah, and I think sometimes schematically, right? Maybe they call and stuff to better his advantage. And I don't know how much you can call for a defensive lineman or a stand-up edge guy to be in a better position. You always got to put your hand down, or you're standing up and you're shuffling and you're engaging and all that stuff. But just to see the energy that they play with, you know, regardless if, somebody misses a tackle, there's somebody there that's going to make the tackle. Like, it isn't one of them times where you're like, oh, man, look who's lined up out there. You're like, there's none of that. Like, so the product of what you see on the defense right now is something that I think that LSU fans have been dreaming about for years now. we've always been talented enough, I think, coaching wise. Blake has done an outstanding job and put us in great position. And then now I think he has the little chess pieces where he can plug and play and not miss a heartbeat. And I think we can actually get things working.
0: Ross's individual technique, I'm not an expert on defensive line, where to place your hands, and but something's different, okay? Yeah. Baker being able to work with these linebackers, a couple things. Number one, Dottery is about as technically sound as you can get at this level. He hasn't missed a tackle in 2 weeks. Whit Weeks looks healthy for the first time, I'm going to say in a year, mm-hmm. okay? And Deshaun Spears, I think, has found a position of maximum comfort for him. I thought he played well at safety last year. I think he looks even more comfortable closer to the line of scrimmage. I don't know how you feel about him, but it feels like those pieces are all in place to, like you said, for Baker to be able to move him around. The interior of that defensive line was one of the biggest question marks. You had transfers, you had freshmen, and Deuce Gerrals, who is, I'm pretty sure, the smallest one out there.
1: 100%.
0: By, in some cases, 20, 30 or more pounds, okay?
1: Not a question.
0: He stands next to Richard Anderson, and it looks like the movie Twins. It looks like Schwarzenegger's next to the – but that cat can play.
1: Yeah.
0: He is extremely hard to block. So you tell me how a true freshman at 280 pounds can come in here and look like a seasoned SEC guy through – practices in a couple of games.
1: You know, I think at this point in stage in their career, I think it's the want to, right? You got to want to be. You got to want it, right?
0: Man, you got to want it really bad at that size to be
1: you
0: able
1: gotta,
0: to make
1: you
0: got to
1: want it. You know, I played with a defensive lineman. He was All-State at Barb High School. His name is Jeremy Broussard. He was, on a good day, 5'9", and probably 230, 240, but I'm talking
0: playing 5A football.
1: Yes, yeah. A, All-State. What I'm talking about, he getting under. He had sacks, tackles for loss, and I think leverage with Deuce is a huge thing because he's playing against bigger, taller guys. And that's and when you're playing in the trenches, it's all about leverage. And if you got a little bit of power, it goes a long way now. It goes a long way. And if you're quick and he's light enough to be quick as he wants to be, he's going to make some plays that he's probably not supposed to make.
0: I thought he reminded me at the first time I saw him of Drake Nevis, who was an undersized defensive line. But Drake wasn't that good as a freshman.
1: Yeah, Drake came into his own.
0: Yes,
1: later on,
0: he's a terrific player, but not as a true freshman. I mean, the physicality of the position lends itself to weeding a lot of the freshmen. Oh, you can get into rotation and everything.
1: You can be serviceable.
0: Yeah, but not
1: like what he's showing right now.
0: And they have been able to, through two games, this is not, I don't think this can continue, but they've been on the field for the fewest snaps of any defense, tied with Texas A&M. And they've been able to keep a defensive line rotation, on the interior especially, that is almost perfectly balanced. You know, with Green and McKinley and Blockton and Gerrals and Anderson, it's like, man, they just keep coming and, wow, they look fresh. Well, you know why? Because against Clemson, I think the most any of them played was like 22 snaps. I mean, the whole defense themselves were only out there for 46, I believe it was. This is what you dream about as a defensive line coach. And I can keep running fresh bodies in there without sacrificing a whole lot in production.
1: Yeah, they whatever they got going on, whatever Blake's got schemed up, whatever Coach Peoples is spitting in their ear, it's working because they are playing with fire. And they're attacking the ball, they're doing their assignments, and it's showing.
0: 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Justin Vincent is our guest this morning, former Tiger National champion. We'll talk about what LSU's going to do with the triplets for Ole Miss, because there's some firepower on the other side. We'll talk about that when we come back here Friday, live at lunch from Ruffino's, 104.5 ESPN Baton Rouge.
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4: 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Justin Vincent is our guest here in the first hour. Let's talk about Trinidad Chambliss and where he's come from. It was this week, a year ago, that we got introduced to him in week three. Up until this time a year ago, he was an unknown backup from Ferris State that was just kind of looked at as a backup. And he went from there to one of the best players in the country in a span of just a couple of months. Now we know who he is. Legitimate Heisman Trophy candidate and off to a terrific start. When Blake Baker looks at this guy, what are the first things that you have to do to try to rein him in a little bit?
5: Contain. Make him throw the ball. He's got to be – I think John Chavis, this was back when Johnny Manziel was still at A&M. He did a really good job of spying. People don't realize Johnny Manziel's team has never beat LSU.
4: The two games that they played against LSU were, I think, two of the toughest games that he had the entire time. You know what I remember about the one in Tiger Stadium?
5: Right.
4: The weather was lousy that day. But I remember Rashard Robinson, who probably weighed about 160 pounds.
5: On a good day.
4: Wearing a belt full of wrenches, just got up on Mike Evans. And just physically, Evans had him by 5 inches and probably 40 pounds.
5: Easy.
4: And Robinson just – but your point is well made about
5: – the spy. He had a spy. I mean, he forced him to throw the ball. Like, if you're going to run, you're going to go to sideline to sideline. It's not going to be up to gut. And we're going to make you hit the corner, and you're going to have to be fast enough to get around that corner. So I think if we find a way to contain him and force him to throw the ball, not that I think he's a horrible thrower. By no means, he's a great thrower. But – I'm going to take our DBs over there, wide receivers, 7 days a week and twice on Sunday.
4: Everyone except maybe for one of them, the one that scares me is Alexander.
5: Yeah, he can play.
4: He's true. Okay, so when you talk about containing, you're talking about a spy. We're talking about two different things. So I get both concepts, but who are you going to use to spy him? And are you going to flip that from
5: I rotate them because I don't want them to key on anybody. I'd go from Daughtry one play. I'd go to Weeks. I mean, if Weeks gets tired, you know, you go in and you put 42 in and let him go do his thing. I mean, there's so many different, I think, ways that we can attack this and make him throw. But if you watch Alexander, the balls that he's caught, he's been wide open. He it isn't like he's been in contested balls. He's been running across the field wide open from bad coverage.
4: Fair enough. And I do think that LSU has three linebackers, if we're going to, you know, count Spears in that can run with him.
5: Okay. Oh, yeah.
4: So then you go to the next problem that they present, which is Kiwon Lacy, who is a fantastic running back. And, well, I don't have to give you his resume. I think he's the best running back on the field right now. On Saturday. So just when you got Chambliss where you think you want him, this guy, he can drag you for 100 and a quarter without batting an eye. So when you see him, you better put it. LSU's done a great job of tackling so far.
5: Yeah.
4: He's going to be the toughest challenge.
5: Yeah, the defensive linemen got to play with their hands and eyes up.

0: You know, they can't go in there bull rushing and think, you know, because they do run a lot of draws too, a lot of off tackle stuff. They like to throw a lot of screens. You know, when they get down there, they got to play with their eyes up. They got to play and feel the game, because you let him get behind you, it might turn into a long day, because he can run.
1: I know it's a small sample size, but does their offensive schematics look the same as what they were running last year?
0: Yes and no. It's because when I watched the Louisville game, they didn't look like the RPO, you know, pro slash run and gun that they looked through under Lane. They look like the RPO, kind of the no huddle, you know, a little bit of pro style. I think I might have seen him going to center maybe once or twice, but there wasn't a whole lot to it. It wasn't something that I was like, oh, that's something different. You know, they just look like a normal CFB team that runs plays, but they got some really good players running those plays.
1: The offensive line that they have come under a little bit of a bit of fire, that almost like in that game against Louisville, if they don't have a quarterback playing at the level that Chambliss is, they're going to have a
0: problem.
1: You know, we talk about wins above replacement, it's a baseball stat, yeah. But Chambliss is worth, I don't know, over a 12-game season, 3-4 wins above an average quarterback, if not more. If they don't, and they got to win on the last play of the game.
0: Yeah, so, that's what I'm saying. Yeah. They don't have him, they lose.
1: Yeah.
0: Because Louisville, I mean, this, you know, despite, you know, their you know, bumps, you know, they played a really good game. You know, you take away one or two plays where that was kind of disastrous for them. I mean, it might not be just a field goal to beat them.
1: Yeah.
0: They might need a touchdown to beat them.
1: All right, we covered the X's and O's. Let's talk about the psychology of this. From the day Lane Kiffin, not the day he took the job here, the day he was rumored to take the job here, which was much earlier in the season, this one's been circled. As a player, what are they blocking this out, or is this a part of the conversation that, hey, this is our coach and where he used to coach?
0: Oh, it's definitely a part of the conversation, because you know, the way in the world we live today, you know, those LSU fans and Ole Miss fans, more so I think Ole Miss fans probably this time around because we took their coach. They're trying to find kids' phone numbers. They're, you know, sending DMs and harassing. And,
1: yeah.
0: You know, it's so in Lane's going to say, look, they're not necessarily hating you. They hate me. Right?
1: And it's right? And it's fine,
0: yeah,
1: that they hate him, and I'm glad. The only thing, look, scream your head off, do all that, you know, cheer. I get all of that stuff. I think when you get to a guy's family, that's when it's off limits.
0: Oh, yeah.
1: And what's happened with Landry, I think, is out of bounds. You know, do whatever you want with Lane, okay? That's, you know, he's brought a lot of this on himself.
0: Yeah.
1: That's fine, okay? And I think he'd probably tell you the same thing. Do whatever you want with me. Families, that to me, that's off limits. It's always been, unless it's, you know, something where they put themselves into the public eye, and she hasn't. I think that's out of bounds, but it's a part of the thing.
0: They're making it real hard on themselves, because I think, you know, it's going to be some 15 yarders. Somebody, it's going to be some wild stuff. I think Saturday.
1: All right. So you played everywhere in the league. Mm-hmm. You played in the pros. You played in the national championship game. And you told me before, you're going to have to censor this a little bit, but that Oxford is one of the nastiest places to play?
0: Yes, I will listen. I will never, and I mean never, go back there. There's nothing for me there.
1: I asked you if you come to, I was like, hey, when you leave for Oxford, you told me, I ain't going back there.
0: No, I listen. I'd rather go play in traffic with cowboy boots on before I go back over there. I don't want no part of that place, man. It is not being kind to me. I've won there. I've never lost in Oxford. I've won there, but it's just that place, man. You just think the way their fans celebrate, that they've actually got some banners up. Well, they got some co-banners up. They actually don't have a real banner up. You think they've actually won some things and got the jewelry boxes full? They haven't. And it's wild for them to think the way that they think and act the way that they act.
1: And you're telling me that of all the places in the league, that was the worst.
0: Oh, 100%. Then Florida, there might be 1A and 1B, but yeah, it's I won't go there. If my boss asked me to go back, you know, I'm like, listen, you do what you want, but I'm not going. Like, You know, I love LSU, but I don't love LSU like that. I'm not even putting myself in that situation because I'm going to go to jail.
1: And you played when there was a ton on the line, the 0-3 game where the, you know, the championship of the Western Division was on the line. But you didn't have this external stuff with the coach.
0: No.
1: I mean, so this is going to be even nastier than.
0: I watched a video yesterday. I think I was ESPN. I think they were doing College Football Live. And they were showing, if you ever seen where LSU's trailer pulls up at, it's kind of like on this little slope. And they've put, and it's all open. It kind of leads into like a, I guess, like a fans parking lot. And they've put all these fences up where they put like the black and blue netting so you can't see through. And there's all these stanchions everywhere. Usually that's all open. And they were like, oh, look at the fencing they put up. That's the stuff you got to deal with today. It's beyond football.
1: Horses, additional police.
0: They're calling everybody except for Memphis. Memphis got to keep their cops there, but everybody else is coming.
1: I mean, New Orleans sent the horses.
0: Yeah.
1: They not as many horses as they were originally going to play on the team. And then there was, I think this is subsided, but I've been off the grid here for a couple hours. At one point, the president was thinking about going to this game.
0: That would make it 10 times worse.
1: Well,
0: because I went to Alabama in 2019, and let me tell you, we always tailgate at the, I think it's Tuscaloosa High, and it's like literally less than a mile, maybe 3/4 of a mile walk.
1: Yeah,
0: to
1: I know
0: the
1: what
0: stadium.
1: You're talking about. Yeah,
0: and when we got like right past the first intersection to get into like on campus, that turned into a 45-minute, which is usually like a 10-minute. Like entryway.
1: Yeah.
0: It turned into a 45-minute deal because you had to go through all these metal detectors. There were dogs, and there was all, I mean, it was a total wreck.
1: I've been to a game at the College World Series when the president was there. So I know what you're talking about. The amount of security makes it a pain in the butt for the people that are there. But it's a heightened security level that there's less chance for foolishness. So it's, you know.
0: Yeah, that too.
1: But I don't think that's happening now unless the president changes his mind, which.
0: You never know.
1: Yeah, right. But I think that is a. I think that's that idea has passed, at least from what I was able to say. We'll take a break. We'll come back and wrap up our number one here, Football Friday edition from Ruffino's 104.5 ESPN Baton Rouge.
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8: 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Justin Vincent with us here for a few more minutes. All right, Justin, how do you see the game playing out tomorrow?
9: I think we may be scoreless going into half.
8: Scoreless going into half.
9: We may be. I just think it'll be a dogfight and them feeling each other out. I think energy will be super, super high. Maybe a couple field goals in there, but you know, if I'm gonna take that, I'd be an under betting guy if I could bet. but it's gonna be a knockout drag out. But I think when it's all said and done, we'll get them by 17.
8: So you think it opens up in the second half? You think LSU
9: adjustments will be made? They'll do a good job and. And I think we'll be in good position.
8: They certainly did some things last week at halftime against Louisiana Tech. It was a different operation in the
9: 3-3-5 is hard to kind of scheme against.
8: Yeah, and I that part of it I got. I was what made me more nervous is that Leavitt is turned the ball over 4 times in 2 games. That to me is the one great equalizer.
9: Yeah.
8: If you tell me that the turnovers are equal tomorrow, I believe LSU will win the game.
9: Yeah.
8: That's the one caveat that I would take is that, well, if he throws 3 interceptions tomorrow, then no, all bets are off. I don't think that he will.
9: No.
8: He was not a big interception thrower at Arizona State. It's about 1 every 40 attempts. I think that this has been more. I don't want to call it flukish because he threw. They were just bad passes.
9: Yeah.
8: I don't think he made the bad decisions so much. He did. These were just bad passes for the most part. You can fix that.
9: Yeah, all that stuff is fixable. I mean, I think you know, just forcing balls. You know, throw to the open guy. You know, at the end of the day. If we can walk out of there and have those guys walk in there, sorry, and have those guys play confident, knowing that everybody's going to execute and do what they're supposed to do, and you throw it to the open guy, I think, you know, when the clock hits zero, everybody around here will be satisfied at what the result is.
8: Justin Kane, thank you enough for coming by.
9: Oh, yeah, man. Glad to be here, man.
8: It's good to catch up with you.
9: I don't get
8: you.
9: To come out this way anymore, man. I live all the way in Zachary, so this is – I had to come pick up something, so that's why I came. So
8: well, no, that's good. And you got your kids are playing ball now?
9: Yeah, so. Playing ball, coaching them up.
8: How you feel about coaching?
9: It's awesome, man. I've been doing it for, like, the last 4 years, so yeah. It's fun.

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16: Hotty totty!
0: You may hear a little bit of that next 24 hours.
16: Oh, boy. Yeah, I feel confident, Charlie.
0: Do you?
16: Yeah, I do.
3: I do.

0: I know it's going to be, you know, it's going to be, you know, a rough atmosphere for some. But, I mean, this is I think the one thing that I kind of go back to, first of all, I think LSU's personnel is better. I think the defense, look, Clemson did not light it up offensively against Georgia Southern. So that's, we got to keep that in mind. We got burned last year from diving in the deep end head first, you know, after.
1: We thought,
0: you know,
1: Clemson was way better.
0: Absolutely.
1: Yeah.
0: On the road, you beat a top five team. I mean, ain't many of those around going on the road and beating a top five team. It just isn't. And so, was excited, but I know it's weak offensive competition, but damn, that defense should travel. It really should. I'm a little worried about being opposite five. You know, the wide receiver for Ole Miss against Pickett.
1: Alexander. Yeah.
0: But we'll see. You know, he was on Wascom. What is it, 80 for
1: 12?
0: 12. Clearly their best.
1: Yes.
0: Their best receiver. And he was on him a lot. So if he's on him that as much, as I'm fine. You know, occasionally the other side. But Kiffin went to Tennessee. Was it hostile? Was there distractions?
1: Mustard and golf balls. That's the mustard and golf ball game.
0: They went to, they didn't know if they were going to let him coach the game or if he was going to take the job in Starkville last year.
1: Yeah.
0: There's some distractions right there?
1: More than somewhat, yes.
0: We kind of get a little, we like the nuts and bolts of the stuff. Part of this is SEC kind of fun, and part of it is, you know, okay, man, you know, it's a little bit of a circus, but he thrives in where most coaches would be distracted.
1: Yeah.
0: I mean, do we have enough of a sample size on that?
1: He lives for chaos. This is right up his alley. I would say two things about it besides that. Number one, he said this on the coach's show last night, that he actually had a conversation with Pete Golding for some 30 minutes this week, that, you know, the other coaches that know each other and the players that know each other. He says, you know, you understand that I don't hate Pete Golding. And Pete Golding, if he hates me, you know, he's doing a good job of hiding it. There's not this, there's too many relationships, you know, for them to just all of a sudden hate each other because they're playing. I think they'll be able to insulate the players from all that. Now, when they got Landry Kiffin involved in it to the point where she had to go out and make a statement, I think that's, I said in first hour, I think that's crossing the line when you get people's families involved with it. But I'm not surprised. That part, I think, may get his attention a little bit more than most of the other stuff.
0: That's what they're trying to do.
1: I understand that. So I think
0: nothing
1: that's
0: is out of bounds with this crew.
1: I understand.
0: This is on a normal.
1: Like I said,
0: I'm
1: not surprised, but I think that's,
0: of course it is,
1: beyond.
0: Of course it is. But you know, I mean,
1: I think once they get playing, I think that all of that goes away for the players. Now, all of whatever you may see or hear coming out of the stands before the game, after the game, that's still a circus. But I think the actual game itself, I think they'll be able to compartmentalize it pretty well.
0: Well, Golding was put in a position by Kiffin to where when he did leave, he was their guy. So he had elevated him to a spot where, so Golding is, there's a, you know, he grew up, you know, Hammond High's, you know, his dad was a coach, you know, defensive mind. He loved to blitz, boy. From my Hammond people would tell me, you know, they would go just to see his, I mean, they would come after you, man. He would send the house, you know. So he grew up watching film with his dad. And so he's a football guy. He's not one of these kind of, he's not like a self-promoter type of, you know, climb to, you know, do, you know, all the other stuff with, you know, some coaches are, as far as, you know, just trying to climb the ladder. He's very comfortable talking football, but all the other stuff, he's really not, you know, it's not his thing. And but he understands, though, people are writing his checks now and have elevated him. It means a hell of a lot to them, a hell of a lot. And we're talking about from his direct boss, from the athletic director, who's, I mean, he's come out and made some statements, how they're jilted. There's no doubt. The problem is they've had another head coach that brought an LSU team into Oxford?
1: Yeah.
0: Ogeron.
1: Yeah, he did.
0: There wasn't any because he didn't have any success.
1: He lost. Yeah,
0: he didn't have any success.
1: Right.
0: So that's the. But you're going to reason with emotion?
1: No, not this week.
0: No, not this week. No. And listen, it's just there's going to be a lot of LSU fans that go there, and you know I've seen them, you know, kind of middle on a Friday night go ransack the RV lot and, you know, vandalize a bunch of stuff there. I got, you know, some other LSU fans are bringing, you know, their car stickers and neutral clothes to try and, you know, be a little bit more discreet. But there's a lot of people going. And you're going to hear, man, well, these guys were telling me, man, expect the absolute worst. And they're trying to get a reaction. It is basically the heckling rule. As soon as you acknowledge it,
1: yeah,
0: they got you.
1: Yeah,
0: and look, no, they're not telling you one-on-one. Of course not. They're telling you with a group of frat guys
1: sure,
0: and stuff like that.
1: Sure.
0: Yes, indeed.
1: So, like the baseball fats. Hold me back.
0: And when you shower with airport liquor bottles after they score a touchdown, you expect it. They do that on normal. They're coming with maybe half pints maybe this time. I mean, you expect the worst. And don't say, well, they just didn't, you know. No, and that's why you and I are right here.
1: Yeah.
0: We've been
1: to this kind of deal before. We've been in the hostile places before. That's in my past.
0: JV, love seeing JV, too. I love playing celebrity softball with him in middle infield, too, because any kid from Barb knows how to field.
1: Okay? Yes.
0: Okay.
1: It's good stuff.
0: And I had the pleasure of meeting his son, who's now 10, when he came and spoke at my son's high school football banquet, kind of night out. And so, anyway, love Justin. That 2003 season, you know, Nick Saban, I'll never forget that Monday press conference. He said, man, I've been to Notre Dame. I've been to Ohio State. I've been to the Big House in Michigan, much bigger stadiums. I have never, our bus coming in, I've never heard the things these Ole Miss fans were yelling at us. Never. My dad was part of this rivalry. It was a great rivalry back then because Ole Miss was actually the superior program in the late 50s, early 60s. LSU got the best of them a few times, okay? But Johnny Vaught basically sold a national championship because he came back here, return trip in 59 because he thought he could make more money. How about that? Worrying about money instead of a competitive advantage way back then. But, you know, I mean, they should have beat LSU that night. And the team to play in the Sugar Bowl again, the team voted 3 times not to play. Yeah. He's like a... Now, my dad said, man, I want to play him every week. I bought my mom her first washer and dryer with the tickets, my player's tickets. I mean, what's the problem?
1: They're
0: like, man, hell with you. We beat the crap here. So it's just a lot of roots. But they haven't, and that's the thing about Kiffin, and this was, Charlie, you know, I brought this up. This is 4 years ago. The guy, forget the rental wins. The guy's conference record is the best at Ole Miss since Johnny Vaught. And the SEC is stronger than ever. During that stretch, when he's at Ole Miss, has the SEC been any better? And so, but that's why they're so upset because he raised some tithes. And he also leaned on them for more donations and financial support. Well, everybody's doing it, and they organized, and that was part of it. That you wonder if it was is that value carry to the next place? Well, the LSU people are just excited about the hire. They're you know supporting it financially. You know, to the tune of reportedly, you know, north of $50 million. So there's a lot of things. I wasn't crazy about losing the Alabama series, but it was predictable. We knew the Auburn series would go by the wayside. I think we care, but I think the Ole Miss series has a little bit more, it has more juice than State. But it's all this Kiffin thing. But we don't, I thought Brett Norsworthy said it best. When y'all get ready to act like that, we got to go there next year.
1: Yeah.
0: But nobody's talking about that, hey, you know, about here because we don't view Ole Miss the way they view us. And
1: no,
0: so and they haven't accomplished.
1: That's how we view Alabama. The years that Saban was there.
0: And give or take a little bit as far as the gap.
1: It was the
0: you know what I mean?
1: It was the biggest game on LSU's schedule every year. It was not the biggest game on Alabama's schedule. A lot of those years. Some of those years it was. In 11 it was. In 19 it was.
0: No, there were some of them,
1: too. But in 16 and 17 it really wasn't. You know, they had bigger games on their schedule
0: to that point. Yeah, when you got to that point. Yeah. The tail end of Miles.
1: I think that the, you know, for Ole Miss, their biggest problem is not the job that Golding is doing in place of Kiffin so far, okay? They won a couple of playoff games, they're off to a good start here. That's fine. It's replacing himself as defensive coordinator because that defense has fallen off of what they had last year. Now, you took away their best pass rusher and their leading tackler. They're on the other side, okay? I don't want to discount that. That's a big deal. But Ole Miss is last in the league in total defense through two games. It's two games. But
0: what about yards per play? Are they running over more snaps? Are they going more tempo?
1: They are the only team in the league that is allowing more than 6 yards per play.
0: And look.
1: And one of those teams was Charlotte.
0: The Louisville quarterback left plenty of yards on the table in the first half.
1: In the first half, absolutely. Yes, he was. Yes, he was.
0: You know what, Charlie? So I listen to you the post game. It's too late for me. You know, I'm an early riser.
1: It's too late for me, too.
0: But I get up and listen to me. You know, we will battle on some things, but you know, when we're apart, we sound much more alike. You know that? You know that, Charlie?
1: Yeah, people
0: when I listen to Del Mar, stuff like that, I hear a little me and you, and when you're gone, I hear myself, mean you and me. So, you
1: can
0: know,
1: you predict what I'm going to say next? Well, a lot of the time, because seriously,
0: we finish.
1: It's like I know what he's about to. If I hear you on another show or something, I'll catch you in Scone from time to time, and I'll be like, yeah, I know what he's about to say here. Yes,
0: but it's we also know that no matter what, winning on the road in the SEC, although it's not the most intimidating monster stadium like the upper half. We know that. I mean, they're 8-10 years removed from having portalettes in a visiting section, okay? All right? I mean, but it's still going to be, you know, JV talked about it. I heard Saban's mouth, you know. I mean, it's going to be – and we've seen way less Ole Miss teams give some pretty good LSU teams all they can handle and upset them at times. So it's not an easy task. I just think that defense travels. And I think that, the coach, I know he's not worried about the distractions. That was a lot of distractions for that Clemson game. A lot.
1: Yeah.
0: How buttoned up were they? How quickly were they to the line, not celebrating first downs? How disciplined, buttoned up? Did that look like midseason form?
1: Yes, they did. And if you are coming in here with the confidence today because of the defense travels, okay. I'm sitting here looking at this. They got it pulled up. Southeastern Conference total defense. LSU's 1, Ole Miss is 16. If you believe that the defense will carry the day, then your sample size here is
0: okay.
1: Short,
0: but they're not going against each other. They're not lining up against each other. No. And Leavitt is not where we thought we would be. He's got a lot of games under his belt to be struggling with his arm, to be trusting his legs more way than his
1: to be
0: more,
1: turning the ball over like this.
0: He's holding the ball. I thought Dello made a good point on Football Sunday last night. It's like Jaden Daniels' first year. Throw the ball, man. Got to let it go. And this is a quarterback-friendly system. We have seen so many quarterbacks. So that may – LSU's offense or passing game is not where we thought it might be at this point. Is that going to help out Ole Miss? I see Ole Miss's defensive statistics with LSU's offense. You're going to get their best shot here.
1: Yes.
0: They're going to be fine. They're going to be sky high. There's no doubt. They might be able to make a stop, get some negative plays, things like that a little bit more. Can we lean on them with the running game that travels also like they leaned against Clemson? I think Clemson's defense and Ole Miss's defense are comparable. I know their offenses aren't, but maybe their defenses are. And – will you be able to rush for 200? I mean, they rushed for over 300 against Clemson. So we'll see. But this is the best quarterback that they play him. He is really, really good. And I remember this time last year, how about that? Kiffin was saying, we're not sure who's going to start. And I sat right here and said, we know who's starting. There's no way. Simmons is good. Simmons is having a great start. He's having a great start. Like 7 touchdowns, no interceptions for Missouri right now. But this guy's better. He's got a little special to him.
1: No argument.
0: Lag of the week. Stuffed bell. Oh, got a little kick to it, Charlie. Mm-hmm. The crawfish dirty rice with the bacon and bourbon vinaigrette. Man, what a nice appetizer feature. I'd have to get that during a commercial break. Peruvian shrimp cocktail, Gulf shrimp, avocado boiled egg with a aji verde. The entree features is the Latin Spice Airline Chicken. A paella. I love a little Spanish paella. Mole Negro with pickled red onions. Suggested wine pairing is a Hartford Zinfandel out of Russian River Valley. And then our fish today is a crispy pompano with jalapeno Gouda grits, roasted asparagus, brown butter. Suggested wine pairing is a Terna Bianco blend out of Italy. There we go, Charlie. Light of the week. Where's Massaro?
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0: All right, let's go out to San Diego, talk to Chris Massaro. He might be in Las Vegas. Chris, where the hell are you right now, brother?
14: Yeah, I'm in Las Vegas. Thanks, okay. Guys. Excited. Big weekend of college football, NFL. I got a 50th birthday party to attend to on Sunday. Opening day Belmont today. What are you guys talking about down there? There's not much going on down in Baton Rouge, right?
1: Tennis.
0: Belmont. Yes. The pick five. So we're trying to put together a ticket. So, yeah. That and, yeah, so we're talking about Ben Sheldon and the, you know, losing Sausage Verov.
14: Well, you saw your boy Alex Bregman, you know, LSU alum, who had a horse at Churchill yesterday. He had the whole Cubs team in the winner's circle when the 11 came home in the last race. It was pretty cool. I don't know if you guys caught that.
0: I saw it on social media. Was it a big race? I couldn't really.
14: No, it wasn't. It was just like a maiden special weight. But it was just they had the whole team there, and I didn't even know. I was over at Circa doing a little thing with Mitch and Paul, and I came back to the win, and I'm like, there's one race at Churchill. I looked at the odds board. And I saw that this horse was getting bet from 6-1 down to 3-1, and I had a couple bucks on it. It won, and then after the race, you see this huge celebration. They're throwing the jockey up in the air. I'm like, what the hell's going on? And it turned out the whole Cubs team was there, and it was Bregman's horse. So pretty cool.
0: Yes. Real quickly before we move on to college football, but what Kentucky Derby winner from his home state? Charlie, Annie, Chris.
1: Got me.
0: One inside move by Calvin Borrell.
14: I know you're going to say it, and I'm just going to remember. Birdstone?
0: Mind that bird. He's from New Mexico, and he's from a catcher from New Mexico, right, Charlie?
1: Brett, he was a catcher in high school, yeah.
0: Yeah. Yep. So, I saw that video as well. All right, we need some winners. Let's get to it. What's our five-pack look like this week?
14: All right, let's go to the. Yeah, it took me a while to figure out where these conferences were. You know, I wanted to get the correct lines. I keep getting jobbed on these lines here. But
0: are we all use the same? No, DraftKings now. Come on, I mean, I know it's
14: that's
0: a little
14: why
0: low
14: I went.
0: Volume.
14: No, so I got my DraftKings. I got my DraftKings thing up right now. The app is a mess if you're not in a DraftKings state, but it works on the computer. So
0: yes,
14: we're gonna go to the American, and there's two interesting games where it's a little bit of a travel angle on one. And just a sandwich spot on the other. Let's go to the sandwich spot first. Texas off the miracle win against Ohio State. Didn't really look good. I just got to question both of those coaches. I mean, all the money they spent at those two schools, and they got two guys who just can't figure out clock management or just, you know, the not even clock management, just like any normal person who watches football knows what to do in the situation, but Ryan Day and Steve Sarkisian just don't know how to do it. Anyways, big win for Texas. Who do they have next week at Tennessee, Rocky Top, the whole big game there. I just feel like this game they're gonna probably, you know, look past it a little bit. And they're laying 30.5 to UTSA, a team that can score some points. Problem they're having so far this year, even though they're 2-0, 24 penalties. So you figure Jeff Traylor, pretty good coach, might be able to clean that up. I think in just a tough sandwich spot for Texas, looking ahead to Tennessee, give me UTSA plus 30.5, 4 plus touchdowns. Hopefully
0: Texas
14: they can hang with the number.
0: Texas traveling to Tennessee next week. So, yes, classic sandwich spot there. All right, Texas San Antonio plus 30.5 at DraftKings right now. Next.
14: Another travel angle that I've been playing in the college basketball and college football, not when the team travels across the country to play the first game, but when they come back across the country, the next game I like to fade them. And this spot fits that perfectly. You have a Louisiana team coming back from a decent performance against USC. They're going to face, they're at home, but they're facing UAB laughing stock under Trent Dilfer. Alex Mortensen, son of Chris Mortensen, has kind of got the program turned around. They outgained Illinois 413-332 in a loss. Outgained Louisiana Monroe 381-257. They did lose a turnover battle in the Illinois game and committed 9 penalties. I just like this travel angle. Lafayette coming from the pomp and circumstance of USC, now going to face the perceived bottom feeder in UAB. Give me UAB plus 7.5.
0: Very interesting. USC, yes, they gave up, now giving up 37 fourth quarter points to San Jose State and ULL as they were backdoored in both of those games against the reserves, although ULL scored in every quarter in the game.
1: That's important
0: at the Coliseum.
1: Yeah, because the first game, they only gave up three in the first three quarters.
0: 23 of the 26 were scored in the fourth quarter when me, Max, and Massaro were at week zero, yes, with the big dumper. All right, next, who we got?
14: Okay, you give me a lot of crap when I come on and say I got a great number. I got great numbers in Houston plus 10 and Duke minus 9, so I'm not going to use those. I got a horrible number in USC. I laid 26, I laid 24, I laid 23, and now we're at 21.5 at DraftKings. I don't understand what's going on. I understand Moxley is out, the freshman receiver for USC. He only had one catch last week. They have so many weapons. They're playing Rutgers, a team that has thrown 7 interceptions so far. They're on their backup quarterback. The 7 interceptions came against UMass and Boston College. I understand USC's defense is a little suspect, but this is a homecoming game for the true freshman, absolute stud, Luke Waifley. He's number 94. He's going to be a menace on the field. Everyone's coming out to see him play. He's a stud player from that area. I really think 21.5 is getting it just kind of in ridiculous area. USC still has King Miller, a huge running back, so many weapons for Mayava. I just think this is kind of a bad. I mean, DC beat Rutgers last week. I mean, USC can't beat him by 3 touchdowns. I'm gonna bet it again. This is gonna be end up being one of my biggest bets because I already have so many bad numbers. But I like USC minus 21.5.
0: Right, Max. Why don't you, if you can, dig up and see if the Big Ten travel limitations, roster numbers wise. I know because the reason I say when you're being with these big numbers, you can only empty the bench so much in these conference games where you have roster limitations. And you wonder if it's in USC's mind, too. They've struggled so much with these 3 time zone games in conference play over the few years. So
14: yeah,
0: I know
14: maybe
0: it's a look ahead spot to Oregon, but look at
14: the
0: spot
14: they have. Maybe they make it a priority for once. You know
0: what?
14: Like, hey, we have another one coming up against Penn State. Yeah, let's actually put, let's beat the brakes out of Rutgers, even though we know we have Oregon coming up. Let's let everyone know we can actually win a road game big.
15: The Big Ten this year expanded from 74 to 80.
0: Okay, 74 to 80. What is in the SEC, Charlie, like 85?
1: 75, I think it was.
0: 75,
1: I think.
0: By the way, Brad Powers, college
15: 74.
0: College 74. Football analyst, a handicapper, has USC as a number 10 team in their power ratings. They're pretty good. They're pretty good. I'm a little concerned with giving up points in every quarter to the Raging Cajuns. Fourth pick, Chris.
14: Okay, I'll save my last pick. This is my top pick of the week, and I know the line has kind of moved, it's moving, with me here, but I played UNC plus 4.5, plus 4, plus 3.5. We're at 3. I like them on the money line. UNC is playing great defense, top 12 in yards allowed per play. They only let up 288 to TCU, 281 to TCU, 255 to East Tennessee State. Billy Edwards Jr., very efficient. Not turning the ball over, just doing the right things, making the right reads, no turnovers, just have 2 touchdowns, but that's fine. I think Bill Belichick is going to throw everything at this kid, Tate Reynolds, who's just not ready to play, didn't get a full senior year at high school. Last week versus Georgia Southern, only 16 for 26, no touchdowns. Earliest freshman to start is 50 years for Clemson. Dabo is in major trouble here. Their offense has been anemic. The defense has been terrible. We've discussed what LSU did to them. I just think this is a great spot for a Belichick defense that's been playing tremendous to go up against a freshman quarterback. I think UNC wins the game outright Saturday.
0: Points should be low scoring. Points will be at a premium. Big deal? No big deal for the winner, but the loser. Oh man, you get started. And your last pick, Chris.
14: Well, we have this big game going on at the Grove, and I'm just gonna have to go with the runts. I have to do it. Pete Golding's getting all this heat. He's a dumb guy. He can't make the right decisions. All I know is he beat Georgia, almost beat Miami. He beat Louisville week one.
0: Yeah, you there, Chris? No, he dropped.
1: He dropped. Okay.
0: John
1: cut him off.
15: What a shame.
0: How convenient.
15: Gotta go to break now. What a shame.
0: Don't forget.
1: You know, nobody's going to believe that that's an accident, right? I mean, even though it was, nobody's going to believe
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13: 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Jimmy, Charlie, and Troy. Three best buddies sitting around talking sports bets. 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
0: Log of the Week Friday presented by Tex Morris at Edward Jones Investments. Troy, how you doing, buddy?
22: I'm doing good. Thanks for having me on again. Just looking forward to a big weekend.
0: All right, before we get... Yes, indeed. Give me your take on the LSU Ole Miss game. A little bit of a build up to this one, but your thoughts. We're asking all of our contributors today.
22: Yeah, I mean, this is the most excited I've been, or this is the game I've been most excited about since the end of last year, or since the schedule came out. Forget Texas, Ohio State last week. This one is because animosity and controversy. It makes that's what. Shoot something to the front of the line in sports, talking points and rivalries and things. I'm very excited. I kind of wish some of the litigation stuff and handing people papers and suing people has made this season far less fun. I generally don't care about sports stuff once they get to procedural political government levels. But my gosh, I mean, the Grove is a great place to host this game. I'm very glad that Lane Kiffin is having to go back as opposed to LSU hosting this game. I'm super excited. Just one little wrinkle here. It may not be the biggest rivalry of the weekend, though. You know, I've been working in soccer, and there's a soccer match. Weston and Millwall are playing, and is dangerous and deadly as LSU Ole Miss could get. This game has not been played in 15 years, and when they play riot squads, no game in Europe has caused more casualties and life losses than West Ham Millwall. But LSU Ole Miss might get close.
0: Okay. Well, there we go.
1: It's casualties. Real life, real deaths.
22: Yeah.
1: You're talking about real cash.
22: Yeah.
1: Wow. Okay. Not a metaphor. Okay.
22: No.
0: Is that the blue fan? They're, one of them's got blue colors. I saw this one soccer mob just going all. Is that right?
15: They were going to West Ham. They blow bubbles. That's what they're known for.
22: Yeah. And Millwall, this has nothing to do with college football, but Millwall, their motto is, you don't like us, we don't care. I love that.
0: All right, enough of that. All right, so the money seemed like on a lot on the Buffalo Bills last night. There was some reports around, was that the case last night? And Josh Allen, multiple touchdowns scored. I mean, just the whole bit. You know, where was the action last night for the Bills' win over the Lions?
22: Yeah, about 72% of the money was on the Bills to win outright, and 60% of the money was on the Bills to cover. 88% of the money was on the over. Took a ton of alt line overs in that game that basically all hit. And then, you know, as we say, when the wealth is spread out and a lot of people find pay dirt, that's when the public gets paid. And we had a litany of different scores. And, you know, the biggest one wasn't actually Josh Allen, two touchdowns, at least two rushing touchdowns, but it was Dalton Kincaid to score. We took a sizable handle on that, and that paid out the public mid to low six figures just on that Dalton Kincaid touchdown. So this is the biggest loss of the season for the sports book. Obviously, it's early. Second most wagered on game yielded the biggest loss, mid to high six-figure loss for the sports book. Big win for the public.
0: All right, let's start with the NFL before we get to college. What are the lopsided handles for a few of the games for the Sunday / Monday?
22: Yeah, I mean, if you look at the spreads, it's going to be Eagles -7 at Tennessee, the Buccaneers -8 versus Cleveland. The two interesting ones for me are actually the two most wagered on spread plays. They're also relatively stronger. Bengals +2.5 at Houston. Questionable about that one just because of Houston's defense. And Cardinals +4 versus Seattle. Those two games account for over 25% of all spread money. Now, if you look at, you know, Cardinals +4 is also backed by 85% of the game spread handle, and Bengals is at 84% of the handle. So that, you know, that hits that 80% club. And the Eagles and Buccaneers are both close to 90% of tickets. Eagles -7 is 92% of the money. So, yeah, Eagles -7 and Buccaneers -8 against Cleveland are the two, you know, strongest plays, as you'd expect against teams like Tennessee and Cleveland.
0: There you go, fading against the Eagles. The Titans after losing at home to the Jets. What about, before we get to general college football, where is the action spread in money line for LSU Ole Miss? And the total.
22: Yeah, you know, the total we're actually seeing on the under right now. It's not, you know, heavy or anything, but 61% of the money is on the under, while about 70% of the tickets are on the over. So, that's an interesting one there. You know, right now, in terms of money, you know, we're seeing more money on LSU to cover than Ole Miss. Right now, you know, 8.4% of all spread handle is on LSU, 7.4% on Ole Miss. But then, you know, in terms of tickets, LSU -3 is 3.9% of all tickets, and we've taken significantly less tickets on LSU to cover. On Ole Miss to cover. LSU is the fourth most popular spread play. So, you know, right now I think that puts it around 85% of the game spread tickets are on LSU -3. And then money line, it's 75% of the money and 78% of the tickets on LSU to win outright.
0: You know, you say it's a slight number, 61%, but that's a high number for unders because the majority the overs. Yes, yeah. Interesting. I like the under as well. Team total as well. I like Ole Miss under as well.
1: You hear Justin Vincent say that he thinks that this game could go into halftime scoreless?
0: That did not.
1: I thought that was, I was like, wow, really? Okay. With these two, you know, offenses.
0: Right, right. Well, it's strength against strength. You know, with LSU's defense against Ole Miss's offense and vice versa. All right, the rest of college football, where are the lopsided spread numbers?
22: Yeah, you know, first I want to point out two real quick ones that are both dogs on the road. Just like is UNC plus 3.5 at Clemson. That's got the 6% of all the spread money. And also that's 91% of the split is on UNC plus 3.5 at Clemson. I know Clemson has struggled. I haven't been super impressed by UNC and the news surrounding the program. I don't know how you could bet on that, even though I don't love Clemson. But that was an interesting one. And then there's another one, Georgia State plus 17.5 at UCF. 95% of the split money is on Georgia State. And that puts it, you know, that's at 3.9% of all spread money is on Georgia State plus 17.5. You know, obviously my portfolio or my file on Georgia State and UCF not strong this year. I know UCF hasn't been great at home in the past, and plus 17.5 is a large number. But that's another interesting one for me. And then, you know, the big ones, Georgia minus 24.5 at Arkansas, 92% of the tickets, 89% of the money. And because from tickets, it's got 6% of all spread tickets. So that's the most popular one, Georgia at Arkansas. And Arkansas seems to be a mess right now. And Georgia's been humming along. Decently big number at 24.5, but I'm a very strong believer in Georgia.
1: Just to lay 24.5 on the road, and it's right. Something that I would, if I had to take one side on this, I would take Georgia. Arkansas is a absolute mess, and they've got no bump from a coaching change. You know, usually you get a little bit of excitement, a little bit.
0: No, they're not happy about the coaching change.
1: You know what it reminds me of? It reminds me when Florida hired Ron Zook. They hated him before he even got there. They didn't even give this guy a chance. I don't know if he's a good coach or not, but they absolutely shut the door on him before he even got there. And we saw that New York Times thing earlier this week about resources in the program. Arkansas is at the bottom of the league, which is surprising.
0: Yeah, with all their money.
1: Yeah.
0: And new construction. Nobody has more new construction on their campus than Arkansas with the Walmart, Tyson Chicken, and also Jerry Jones's money. That's crazy. But the thing is, Paul Stone brought it up on our podcast with Bed Rivers. And, you know, Kirby, they've blown out some Renawin, some FCS teams in Group of Six. But 0-8 when laying 20 or more points against Power 4 opposition. 0-8 ATS.
1: The favorites are 0-8.
0: That's from Nadeska Paul Stone in Texas.
1: I believe it.
0: Malik, baby. Yes, right. Indeed.
15: Malik Washington.
0: Yes, indeed.
15: A new one, I heard.
0: Yes,
15: Maryland's
0: indeed.
15: Quarterback.
0: So, that Paul dug that one up for us this week. Oh, so the game is going to end about 9:30, 10 o'clock. So people want to get a little bit more action late. You get a late Pac-12 game or Big Ten, whatever they end now, maybe ACC. But we do have a pretty good fight. You got a pick on the UFC card?
22: You know, I don't. I'm waiting to dive into that a little bit more. We got Betting Weekly Live at Bet Rivers. We got we have a Fight Live podcast coming out with Paul Hughes and Kyle Andrew. I'm going to listen to that. I've been kind of zoned out on that, diving into football, getting back to that,
0: right,
22: and paying a lot of attention. So I don't as of now, which is shocking because this is usually the time of year where the fights pick up. And I'm, you know, trying to build my weekend portfolio first for the football, and then I'll jump into the UFC.
0: Follow Troy on Twitter at Troy Macker. That's MACHIR. Troy, enjoy the game. Go Tigers.
22: Thanks, guys.
0: All right. 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
5: 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We'll be telling you more about that as it gets closer. Bills last night, easy, and Pitt last night, easy. Bills get out 21-0. Pitt gets out 17-0.
6: Yeah.
5: The game's tightened up a little bit, but
6: Syracuse was in there. Syracuse had a chance. I don't think the Lions really did.
5: The two Angeli's two interceptions.
6: Short missed field goal too.
5: Yeah.
6: I mean, many times you see him, replace a place kicker in the middle of a game.
5: No,
6: they did it in game three last night. It was. I mean, if they doubled the width of the goalpost, he wouldn't have made it. But anyway, Josh Allen again. They look really good against arguably the best defense in the league last week. And I just wonder about that defense being a little hungry against Joe Burrow Sunday with the Texans. Their offensive line is still an issue for the Bengals. But he is arguably the best player in the league right now, even though he hasn't. I put Mahomes right up there with Montana and Brady, okay? But right now?
5: Not right now.
6: Josh Allen's my guy.
5: Yes, absolutely.
6: If I got to win a game, he's my guy. And somebody compared him to Tyler Shuck. I disagree. He's approaching 5,000 career rushing yards and 90 touchdowns with the legs.
5: Yeah.
6: Now, what's the injury report on the wide receiver? Because Keon Coleman's kind of showing some signs that he might be productive, but the receiver that got hurt last night. Kincaid has been really good, but
5: yeah, I didn't get an update.
7: DJ Moore,
6: yes,
7: talking about he had a shoulder and a stinger injury. It sounds like it's not a long.

0: term issue.
1: Okay. I saw Scheffler's tweet, but I didn't see the details of it.
0: Yeah, you know, it looked kind of rough, but it doesn't look like it's
1: had a big
0: bad.
1: Catch on week one at Houston. So, I mean, they are. Brady is 2-0. And so I thought the offensive lineman has done a heck of a job. They brought him on the Amazon table, you know, the desk after the game with Allen. Man, he went up against Houston's guys and Hutchinson. And Hutchinson was not as active as he was in the Saints game. So,
2: and so a couple things out of this game. Buffalo is running the football so well, and not just Allen, but you know, Cook led the league in rushing last year. He had another 6 yards plus per carry last night. So
1: how many third and shorts, though, he just gets so easily?
2: Yeah, and
1: I mean,
2: so
1: they are, whether it's quarterback sneaks, quarterback sweeps, whatever it is.
2: So their rushing attack is terrific. The other thing I took out of this game is Detroit's either a long goal or two conversion away from being 0-2, and they've given up 71 points in 2 weeks. Now, this is a tough spot for them. Overtime game, on the road, short week. I understand that part.
1: A little bit of a concern why the Saints didn't light them up more with their offense, or was it that first half their preseason game? Because they defended themselves, basically. They were off. The receiver and quarterback were off, whether it's interceptions or incomplete. Really, really, I may chalk it up, but this secondary was exploited. We thought that the Saints would exploit them more. Well, they did for a half.
2: And I like the angle that because those Saints starters didn't play in the preseason, that they started. That's the reason they started slow. Only problem with that is, as Max gave us the stat yesterday, Kellen Moore's teams have done nothing but start slow. I mean, it wasn't just last week. It was 17 games last year. They never led in the first quarter. I got that right, Max? 17.
1: Yep. Oh, 15-2. First quarter lines.
0: 15-2 straight up. Yeah. So
1: straight up. No, I thought against.
2: Was against
1: straight
2: the number?
1: Up.
2: No.
0: Against the spread, they're also terrible.
1: Yeah, no, it's pretty close to that.
2: They've been terrible in first quarters and really in first halves. And if, you know, listen to morning guys, they're like, listen, you can't do this every week. You're not going to have a winning program if you constantly put yourself in these holes.
1: What's the theory? Why?
2: Well, that's the real question.
1: He's a poor coach who scripted plays to start the game.
2: He wasn't in Philadelphia. Now, he had great players in Philadelphia, better personnel than he's got here, but he's got good personnel. Good enough to be good in the second half, and you're good enough to be good in the first half. And so why? The scripted plays, how many times you say, well, we could just get through the script, get settled in, and not get our head ripped off.
1: We usually see it's the opposite, where you have a struggling quarterback. And, I mean, who was it? Even the Titans. Their first 15 plays, they're fine. And then they can't do anything.
2: Right.
1: You know, even a team like that. So we've seen much worse teams, much weaker offenses. That's the only times when they have success is with the fit. This is his expertise, and he has been really, really poor at it so far.
2: I don't have a good explanation as to why.
1: I wish
2: that I did. Well, there's 18 games now. It's been rough.
1: We beat a team with a winning record. So, you know.
2: Baltimore's going to be really
1: tough. They could have. They're one play away.
0: I will say, if they're without Zay Flowers, they've got some wide receiver injuries. Zay Flowers is questionable. We'll see if he goes. That's a big loss if he doesn't play.
2: Corey Lane is out.
0: Yeah, they've got a kind of a cluster situation with their wide receiver injuries. So, if Zay Flowers, I'm really watching
1: Flowers
0: his availability.
1: Injury?
0: I'm forgetting. It was hamstring.
1: Yeah. Thanks, Jordan. He's not coming back.
0: Yeah. He did return to practice today, but you'd have to think they'll be a little cautious with him, I guess, especially against the Saints in week two.
2: I know who is playing. 22's playing. 22's playing, and he had 144 yards last week. Jahmyr Gibbs had 100 and what against the Saints last week? 150, I think it was. You better worry about stopping 22. 22's... 32 years
1: get
2: old
1: him
2: now,
1: before he gets going.
0: Gotta
1: get him at the line
0: OC
1: of scrimmage or behind
0: at, the Ravens. Got a lot of love after week one.
1: Colts defense. Saints defense should be better than the Colts, though. I think they're. I mean,
2: I want to see a little bit more. There were times out there last week when I was like, "Boy, DeMario Davis would have would have been
1: there. He's a good player."
2: But you're
1: not gonna dump money into him.
2: No,
1: this guy calling me. Nobody knows my schedule less than my son. Lock it away. Okay.
2: It's a new job for you.
1: Can
2: right?
1: I put that in my five pack?
2: You just started.
1: Can I put that in my five pack?
2: Absolutely.

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11: I don't know if I've ever had Peruvian shrimp before.
10: the Latin spiced airline chicken is one of our entree features. 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And if you're looking for a place to watch the game, we got the big screen TV. Reserve a table in the bar if you don't.

0: have plans for the LSU-Ole Miss game. Latin Spice Airline Chicken with paella, mole negro, pickled red onion. 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And a crispy pompano is our fresh catch of the weekend. Jalapeno Gouda grits, roasted asparagus, and brown butter. Suggested wine pairing is a turnip Bianco blend from Italy. Brucey, how you doing, buddy?
1: Oh, that worked again, Jimmy. I was already hungry. Now I'm more hungry.
0: Let's start with LSU Ole Miss. Just all the nonsense, all the subplots. The Ole Miss fans act like they've never had an LSU coach, a former head coach, bring an LSU team into Vaught Hemingway. Ed Ogeron did, and we didn't see as much nastiness. Didn't quite have the success, but all of this, and we talked to Brett Norsworthy earlier. We know the history. You're our best sports historian that has contributed for 30 years or so. What's this whole thing bring to mind?
1: Oh, my goodness. You know, I used to work with Bill Lee when I first got to the Gold Sheet and the old LSU hoopster. And he had himself, you know those little 45 RPMs, those little records they used to have?
0: Mm-hmm.
1: J.C. Politz's call of Billy Cannon's punt return. He said this was a big seller after that Halloween game in 59. And he claimed that was the loudest Tiger Stadium ever got. In fact, it kind of drowned out Politz's call of the last 20
0: right.
1: yards of the run. And we used to talk to Politz. He was like, and by that point, I think he was working for Southern U. I had to call on their games, I think.
0: Yes, he
2: called
0: it
2: games for a long time. Yeah.
1: Yeah. I mean, it was like a trip down memory lane talking to him, and all they talked about that game all the time. Now, those Ole Miss people talk about the Sugar Bowl. Now, I know LSU didn't want to play that game, but Ole Miss people will tell you that's because LSU knew they were going to get beat in the Sugar Bowl. But apparently that was NBC hyped that up so much because the Halloween game was not nationally televised because games weren't nationally televised back then at night. But the Sugar Bowl sure was. And NBC, that was like the biggest sales they ever had for ad sales. It was like precursor to Super Bowls later. They hyped it so much and it fizzled. But Billy Cannon's run resonates. I remember that game in 72 where Burt Jones hit Brad Davis last play of the game, and he cracked right at the goal line there, at the flag. Did he get in or didn't? And I had read where Davis, when Jones threw that pass, he was looking back into the lights. He didn't even see the ball. He just kind of put his hand up, and he got it.
0: Oh.
1: And they crashed at the flag there, and they called it a touchdown. And that was Ole Miss of Norris Weiss. And Ole Miss the next year in the press guide put the score of the game, Ole Miss 16, LSU 10+7. There have been this rivalry has happened before Lane Kiffin was born. What scares me about, I'm going to be honest with you here, boys, and Brett has me to like one Ole Miss game every year, and he wanted me to come to this one, and I said, I'll wait till later in the year, Missouri or Auburn or one of those. I'm a little bit worried about the emotions just getting too high off the field tomorrow. I'm worried about those supporters. I'm worried about those Ole Miss people in particular because they've been worked up into such a frenzy. And you guys have been to the Grove on a Saturday. It's a madhouse no matter what. Whiskey River flows. And you got a late kickoff. Those people
0: yes.
1: are going to be drinking all day. And this is not like a restaurant there where they'll cut you off. Well, we're not giving you any more liquor. You've already had too much. Uh-uh. They just keep drinking there. So any LSU fan wandering up there tomorrow, be very careful because it's just, it's a powder keg situation. And they've brought in extra security. I mean, it's like almost like, when they got James Meredith had to get the U.S. Marshals and the troops there to let him into school in 1962. They got, that's not quite that much.
0: You may have seen some of the videos, and the venom is real and the emotion is
1: yeah.
0: real. And,
1: yeah.
0: and look, there's, Kiffin is the person that's most responsible for their success. And three, four
1: yep.
0: years ago, we were pointing to his conference record. Not the Renner wins, but the conference record in a spot where the SEC is tougher. And he was bringing them to new heights, but he also leaned on. And look, he brings it on himself and the way he left and stuff like that. But look, I mean, the Tulane coach and James Madison coach, they left too. It's not an SEC, but whatever. The other thing is the history part of it is my dad was on that team. They voted multiple times not to participate in the Sugar Bowl. Dietzel still made him go. Okay?
1: Yeah.
0: They knew they got – first of all, the game was originally scheduled in Mississippi, but Johnny Vaught took a bigger paycheck. He could make more playing in Tiger Stadium. He was that arrogant slash confident that he had the better team. He did. It took a 89-yard –
1: yeah,
0: I mean, one of the greatest plays in the history of LSU football and a goal line stance to beat them 7-3. They didn't want any part of Ole Miss again. Ole Miss was better when the last time they played in the early 60s and 62 when both teams were top 10. Ole Miss won. They wore the – even my dad talked about like the uniforms and the cleats. They were just on the cutting edge. They were the Dallas Cowboys of college football at that time, but, you know, they didn't always win. And that there was a lot of history there. But the resources and the budgets have shifted. And, you know, it's hard for us to digest when Ole Miss could look us in the eye, much less pass us up. So, but I've been to that. That's right. And the great thing about Oxford is the quintessential college town. There's no chains. It's got a great little privately owned bars and restaurants and shops. And the square, it's a beautiful campus, but it turns flat out ugly on a normal fall Saturday when LSU comes to town. You got this?
1: Yeah.
0: Me and Charlie's figure. Yeah. You can have the helicopter in, limousine transportation, foot rub on the way, caviar and champagne, and he's not going. And I'm with him. I hope that, listen, Bruce, they are bringing in extra security. They are, and they need it because, yes, the emotions are too high.
1: You know, two other things about Coach Vaught. You know, he was, 25 years at Ole Miss. He only played LSU and Oxford three times. He used to sell that game to LSU because he'd get a bigger cut of the gate from the game at Tiger Stadium, which had twice as many seats. Just Hemingway then was just like a 33, 34,000 seat. It was not much. Big stadium at LSU. He took home a bigger check. They didn't start playing LSU at home again until later in the 60s when Jackson expanded the stadium in Jackson. So they played that game in Jackson when Ole Miss was the host for about 25 years. But you're right. He did that for paycheck purposes, and that was what he was a businessman too. One other note: I was talking to Ryan Fowler this week, and Nick Saban's people apparently are a little worried about going back there for game day. I guess tomorrow. Now, Nick Saban, what's he have to do with it? Well, apparently, Ole Miss people think Saban sort of helped push Kiffin to LSU.
0: He did.
2: So, he did. Yeah, they're right.
0: And they
1: are mad, and they are making sure there's extra protection around Coach Saban. So I just hope it doesn't cross that. I don't want to get into the European soccer thing. I've been there. I've been to Atletico Madrid. I've been to AC Inter Milan. They got guys walking around with machine guns there, the security. We don't want to get there, but I don't know. You might have to bring some of those guys in to keep order tomorrow.
0: Is it J.C. Politz's call of the Brad and still no marbles? Is that the the completion?
2: I think that was John Ferguson.
0: That was Ferguson?
2: Yeah.
0: The Brad Davis?
2: Politz only did, I think, 4 years
0: of LSU
2: football.
0: That was Ferguson? Yeah, it was still Ferguson. No marbles?
2: Yeah, because they changed flagship radio stations. So Politz, I got to know him a little bit when we were
0: – sure.
2: He got the job when they changed radio station. They changed flagships back, and Ferguson took it until Hawthorne took it over.
0: All right, Brucey, let's get to your five pack, buddy. Who we got?
1: All right. I'm going to talk about this one for a second. Because I think, all this stuff about Lane, one thing he does is almost a method to his madness. He creates a real siege mentality in his troops, and that is circle the wagons, us against the world, everybody's against us. That might be a little corny, but if you get your team to believe that, that's all that really matters. And LSU's been sort of playing that way. I mean, the Clemson game, the difference in these two teams is defensively. What Blake Baker has done, now it's only two games, but they wrecked Clemson. I mean, Clemson, and La Tech might not be that bad. I mean, they couldn't do anything either, they just, except that pick six. I mean, they've only allowed 142 yards per game. That's tops in the country. Clemson and La Tech combined had only 16 first downs. LSU, by comparison, had 63 the first two games. I know Leavitt made some mistakes last week. I still like him a lot. I think this combo with Lane is going to be dynamite. And I wonder about Ole Miss's defense, because in the opener, Louisville, once Lincoln Keenholz got a feel for the game for Jeff Brom, they were moving like a hot knife through butter through Ole Miss's defense. The home team has covered, I think, the spread eight straight times in this series. I think that ends tomorrow. I think LSU wins 34-27. That might get over the total, too. But I will take
0: all right,
1: LSU.
0: Got the Tigers. Next up, Rosie?
1: Okay, early in the morning, before all the festivities down in the Grove and at Oxford tomorrow. In London, they're playing this in a Wembley Stadium, Arizona State in Kansas, kicking off at 11 a.m. Central tomorrow. ASU, 5.5 or so. I think Kansas is in trouble, and they sort of started to slide back for Lance Leopold. He did a great job. He inherited a carcass of a program from Les Miles, and he got them representative in pretty quick order, but they sort of stalled there. You know, their quarterback, Jalen Daniels, the last couple of years, when he was healthy, was really good, and he's down the backup to Baker Mayfield with the Bucks. They have dropped off big time there. This new quarterback, Isaiah Marshall, doesn't look like he has it. That was not good against Missouri last week. It's a big drop-off for Kansas. They went midweek to London. ASU went right. Now, they played Friday last week. Now, ASU played Saturday at A&M. They went straight to London after the game. That was a much better effort than 48-20 suggests. And Cutter Bowley, they were within 24-20 in the fourth quarter in that game. He threw a couple pick sixes, but he's whipping the ball around the yard. This looks like another Kenny Dillingham special. ASU outgained A&M by over 100 yards last week. And these got those turnovers killed them. They were right in that game. I think they take care of Kansas tomorrow, and I will take ASU in that one in London.
0: Arizona State had more first downs, had 114 more yards. They lost a turnover battle 4-1. And 9 penalties to A&M's only 1. So, yes, very misleading box score there. I mean, final score in College Station last week. All right, third pick, Bruce?
1: Jimmy and Charlie, let's go to Evanston, Illinois, where Northwestern will be playing host to Dion and Colorado. This is going to be the last game at that lakefront stadium, that makeshift one. But probably not too many teary eyes. The new Dyke Stadium, Orion Field as they call it, totally rebuilt, debuts October 2 versus Ohio State. So this is their last game in that little makeshift stadium. I am not sold on Colorado yet. And going back, listen, they say, okay, they're running the ball really good. You know, running the ball, Weber State is a downstream big sky side. I don't want to get too carried away by that. I thought the Georgia Tech game was one of the worst games I've watched in years. There's no way Georgia Tech should have lost that game. I'm not convinced about Julian Lewis, even though he put up good numbers last week against Weber State at quarterback. I'm not sure Deion's team is all that much, a little bit too much hype for me. I don't think Northwestern is all that bad. You know, Chip Kelly is there. Now, that might not be a plus, but he is coordinating the offense for David Braun. Braun just got a nice contract extension there. This is a real defense Northwestern has. And Aiden Childs, who had bounced around, he's at Michigan State last year, running Chip's offense. They ran, you know, that was not a bad win over South Dakota State in the opener, and they balanced the offense pretty well. I think Northwestern gets them. It's a short price tomorrow. Northwestern over Colorado in Evanston.
0: Last one of the old stadium before they move into their new one in Big Ten play. Next one, early October. I forget who they're opening up with again. But
1: Ohio State.
0: Anyway, is it Ohio State? I thought it was
1: Ohio
0: one before
1: State's
0: that.
1: The first team coming in. Yeah, October 2.
0: Okay. Yeah. All right, there you go. All right, get the Buckeyes. All right, pick number 4, Bruce.
1: All right. Remember last week, Jimmy, we talked about UCLA and ended up working. They made us wait for like 58 minutes to get that number against San Diego State, but they got it. Purdue comes in the late night game tomorrow, kicking off 8 p.m. Pacific time. I mean, Purdue can't be too happy about that. The last time Purdue played UCLA in L.A., I was there. It was at the Coliseum. It was September 15th, 1979. Purdue came in ranked fifth in the country with Mark Herman at quarterback. In a very hot night in L.A., with the air resonant of smoke from fires in the San Fernando Valley, a very eerie evening. I was there, though. UCLA wins 31-21, one of the best wins of that season for UCLA, which, by the way, they also played Houston and Ohio State that offseason, that season. Talk about scheduling. Those were two top five teams and another ranked team in Purdue. That was UCLA schedule. Teams used to do that back in those days. But let's get to now. I'm going to keep riding this thing with UCLA. Although Nico, still not, you know, the passing game, he's had two bad giveaways in the red zone, each of the first two games. But he's still able to make plays with his legs. They think the passing game is going to come around. The running game is dynamite there. Wayne Knight, the running back, transferred with Chesney from James Madison, is already on. Six TDs after 2 weeks. Purdue lost a gut wrencher last week to Wake Forest. They thought they had the game won in overtime. The referees took another look, and they kept Wake Forest possession, and they scored and they won. Ryan Brown, the quarterback, is putting up some numbers. Barry Odom's got these guys on the way back, but they've still got some defensive issues there. And I'm just going to ride UCLA again. So let's take the Bruins late night tomorrow night out in Pasadena.
0: And your last pick, Bruce.
1: Late night as well in San Jose. I'm glad Fresno and San Jose are continuing to play. It's a long rivalry. And Fresno, of course, has moved to the new Pac-12. But this rivalry goes back a long, long way. Fresno caught San Jose at the end of last season when San Jose was struggling. Fresno got a Sacramento State side playing its backup quarterback last week that was just overwhelmed by the surroundings there in Fresno last week. I'm still not convinced on this new quarterback, Mandel, who we saw really look like a deer in the headlights against USC. And now San Jose, they bounced back with a couple of nice wins after the USC loss, and they were firing away in the fourth quarter. They have found their quarterback. Iamatalolo got Luke Weaver in from Hawaii. That was the question they had this year. He is really firing the ball around the yard. They're running the ball better. You get almost a touchdown at home in a rivalry game like this. I think San Jose is pretty live tomorrow night in the lower tier game of the week for me in Silicon Valley.
0: Percy, great stuff as always, man. Good luck to you. Thank you. And very good historical perspective on LSU Ole Miss. Good luck, Bruce.
1: Enjoy the games, boys.
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7: And return here at Rufino's. Can I just say that before I go with the picks, I was lousy last week, but I seriously considered taking 56.5 with Murray State. Because
8: Murray State? 50,
7: against Oklahoma State. Oklahoma State coming off the. Now, I can't tell you a thing about Murray State other than, you know, what their record is.
8: You can tell us that it's the emotional hangover.
7: I was going to go that angle. And 56.5, I mean, we used to not even get lines on games like this. Or you get a pirate line or, you know, whatever. But 56.5, I mean, if Oklahoma State is in any way hung over from last week, and how could they not be after that win against Oregon? It just seems like an awful lot of points. But not being able to tell you a doggone thing about Murray State, I decided not to. But I was tempted. It's one of the bigger spreads that I've ever seen. Not the biggest. Biggest spread I've ever seen was when Houston was playing post-death penalty SMU. That was 63, I think it was. It was the Andre Ware team. Maybe it was a Klingler team.
8: I think it was like 70.
7: They ended up winning the game 95-20.
8: Yeah, I think it was 70.
7: Was it Ware?
8: 68.5, 70.
7: Was it Ware or Klingler? I think it was Ware. Yeah. That's the biggest spread I've ever seen, but yeah. This one was in the ballpark. Anyway.
8: Yeah, and they weren't letting up back in the
7: era. They were trying to score 100. They almost got there. All right, let's go to Houston and take the Cougs tonight plus 7.5. This offense is moving. Connor Wegman has had this group only 1-3 and out in the first two games, so they've done a nice job here opening up. On the other side, Will Howard, 59th in QBR, and they played Abilene Christian and Oregon State. Something just seems a little off about Texas Tech. I'm not saying that they're not going to still have a good record because the schedule is not much, but this number was 10.5 before the season started, and now it's down to 7.5, and that's despite both of these teams having won. I like Houston plus this

0: 7.5 points in the Friday night game. Louisville and SMU, going to take Louisville, small favorite at home, -1.5. Lincoln Kleinholz, third nationally in yards per completion. He's also rushed for 130 yards if you take out the sacks. SMU gave up 199 yards on the ground to Florida State. The rush defense has been porous. I like Louisville here, and the quarterback, who has very good numbers despite he was a basket case the first half of game number one against Ole Miss. Since then, he's kind of settled in. I like Louisville -1.5. NC State +3 at Vandy. Vandy has struggled with Delaware last week. They won the game by 9. They won against Austin Peay in week number one. They weren't exactly dominant there. The 28-9 was the final there. We saw C.J. Bailey last year. I thought he was an interesting player. Talking for a while there that he might end up here in the transfer portal. He stayed put. It could not have been any worse than he was in the first game against Virginia. But I know he's a better player than that. We've seen him play much better than that. I'm going to call out a one-off. They came back with a rental win last week. I don't think Vandy's anything special. I'll take NC State +3 on the road in Nashville. I'm going to take Mississippi State +4 at South Carolina. I'm going to ride Kamario Taylor. South Carolina's played two basically layups, and Mississippi State went on the road. I don't know how good Minnesota is, but they, under P.J. Fleck, they've been a pretty, you know, reasonably good program. You know, they're seven and a half, eight win type of team most years. I am going to take Kamario Taylor. I beat the drum for Lenora Sellers as much as anybody last year, and it was just it was just okay. I still believe in him. I still think he's a good player, but Taylor might really, really be something special. So he's off to a good start. We'll take Mississippi State +4 there. And we're going to take Auburn +2.5. Again, they've played the better. It's two new coaches. They have played the better schedule just by virtue of playing Baylor, who I know is not great, but I think that they have faced a little bit tougher competition in Florida so far. And this is not the first start for the Florida quarterback, whose name is escaping me right now, and I can't.
1: Philo,
0: yeah.
2: The Georgia Tech quarterback started against Notre Dame.
0: Yeah, he's got one career start going into this year. He played a lot in a game at Virginia Tech 2 years ago. They benched a starter at halftime. He played the whole second half. So there's a little bit of experience, but not a lot. On the road at Jordan-Hare. I'll take the home team +2.5 points here, Auburn against Florida.
2: First road start for Philo.
0: Yeah.
2: Auburn is, you know, that's a great atmosphere. I mean, one thing about Auburn, too, even when their team is maybe 2-6 or something, they still pack it. They're still supportive. It's a great, great home field advantage and home field catching points there. Be interesting with the two new rookie coaches in the SEC. You talked about Lenora Sellers, under 100 yards passing last week. So he's going back to his legs a little bit more. You know, 2 years ago, he showed some signs. Okay, man, this guy, like you thought, you know, might be poor man's, you know, Cam Newton. He, in his second year where you should see a little spike, he had less touchdown passes and more interceptions. And so he kind of went backwards with his development, and he's not off to a good start. He's trusting in his legs. He's got too many starts under his belt. Sound like a little Sam Levitt, to be honest with you.
0: You remember that game against LSU? If he plays in the second half, South Carolina wins that game.
2: Oh, he was awesome.
0: In the first half, and he went off for the first series, the second half, and he was
2: shaking some tacklers. Like, he was so I didn't realize he was that big and physical. And it's such a solid character guy, too. He's just not developing. You know what I mean? Anthony Richardson was a great guy, and they only played 1 year, but man, this is his third year, and you should be making some strides there. NC State, interesting little part about this game. Well, first of all, it's Vandy's, the freshman. It's his first start.
0: It is.
2: It's his first start.
1: Played a good bit last week, but first start. Yeah.
2: And at NC State, Vandy has canceled the return trip next season to Raleigh. So they are paying the penalty to get out. So NC State's got to fill a hole in their schedule. Now, not sure if that – matters into it, but they're already canceled before they even played the first game. They would not be making a return trip as previously scheduled to Raleigh. Louisville will owe double revenge. They've lost the last 2 years to SMU. And, yes, the young quarterback, the Ohio State transfer, maybe got it out of his little bit of C.J. Carr last year. It was horrible in that first half in that opener against Miami. Horrible first half, and then he kind of lit him up, and so he might be much better off. And then Jennings, the second most career interceptions for an active quarterback. He's got 26 interceptions in his career now. Hoover for going from TCU to Indiana has a 33. And then, you know, all transfer portal signees are not graded equally. Looked like Texas Tech made some hits last year. I'm wondering if they replaced some of those high draft picks and some of the linebacker, the defensive linemen, the edge guys. I'm just wondering because they were less than impressive in the Oregon State and
0: Abilene Christian.
2: Houston was against Oregon State. Yeah, Abilene Christian. So they just wondering about it. And it looks like maybe the quarterback who, because the Sorsby deal, he was going to be their starter, if this guy looks a little rushed back from his recovery from that ACL injury last year.
0: 59 in QBR against those two opponents, I would say, yeah. I said Will Howard. I meant Will Hammond obviously.
2: Yeah.
0: So little faux pas there.
2: Charlie, when we get up in age, we're supposed to mess up the first names, not the last names.
0: Well, my problem is I can't read my own handwriting is the problem.
2: We got to get you to Dr. Blake soon. So we got to
0: turn the light on. You know, yeah. That would help
2: yes.
0: a little bit.
2: Yes, indeed. 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
5: All right, I got to get my head up my backside on these picks in a five-pack. And so where do we do? Let's see. Georgia. Yes, they look great. And, look, Kirby doesn't run it up, but they didn't have to run it up. They were, they just beat these Renawins over the normal course of the game. He didn't go out of his way like a James Franklin will do, like we saw Freeman do with Notre Dame against Wisconsin. But he's 0-8 against the spread. And Arkansas, if there's going to be a pride spot, this is it. Are they just 24.5 on the road in the SEC? I don't know, man. That's a lot. Get in, get out. Oh, yes, by the way, Georgia plays Oklahoma. Oklahoma lost to Michigan, but Oklahoma was in the playoff. Oklahoma's by far their toughest game on the schedule until they go in the second Saturday in October to Tuscaloosa. Give me the Hogs plus 24.5 in that one. Another dog, big dog in the SEC. And Kentucky, well, we had the right angle. Quarterback was going to struggle in his first road start. Two interceptions and a fumble, three turnovers total by Keelan Russell in the first half alone, and Kentucky's got the lead at half. Then the roof caved in. Will Stein, you know, sneak your flask game in, and, well, he's faking punts, and, well, geez, it got ugly. But go to A&M. We talked about it with Brucey. They were out first down. They were outgained by over 100 yards. They penalties, just one penalty for A&M, 9 for Arizona State, 4-1 turnovers. I mean, all of this thing. And I'm watching a game, too, and it's – I just don't think that A&M is as good up front as it used to be. Oh, by the way, where's A&M go next week?
6: Here.
5: They come right here to Tiger Stadium to take on LSU. A look-ahead spot here for Texas A&M against Kentucky. Give me the Cats to keep it close, plus 16.5. Double revenge spot for the Louisville Cardinals. I think Louisville looked pretty good. It was against Ole Miss when they were playing the first half with one hand tied behind their back. Quarterback was absolutely horrendous in the first half. He finished strong. He's done well since, and maybe he's gotten it out of his system. So the Ohio State transfer, certainly highly recruited. And also at home, SMU Jennings. It's tricky handicapping turnovers. But at this point, he does it a lot. Give me and look, the Florida State team is not any good. That game should not have been that close. Give me Louisville at home in a double revenge spot, minus the 1.5. Something we talked about with the local game here with LSU and Ole Miss, but, you know, LSU has 16 three and outs so far. Their defense has not given up a point is my book, okay? The 3 points, that's a win. When you turn the ball over and you own 25, 30-yard line, you go three and out, hold to a field goal attempt, that's a win. The pick six, that's 10 of the 24. And then the two long touchdown drives of 68 and 71 yards were against the reserves. The number one defense has not given up anything. They're deep. They rotate nine up front. They probably run in a couple of linebackers and nickel package as well. They're deep. They're fast. And they are healthy. I don't care what the injury report says. They are extremely healthy. I just don't see the guys breaking as wide open as they did with Kiffin and Weiss. Look, I love Trinidad Chambliss. I think he was the best quarterback in all of college football last year. But the Ole Miss team total, 27.5. It was 28.5. Give me under Ole Miss team total, 27.5. You can get that at the Queen and Valley's downtown as well if your local mobile spot does not offer it. And then finally, just a newbie in college football, okay? You know, Miami is back with their budget. Ohio State, well, they always have. LSU's got a bit. Texas Tech. And people talk about BYU, and even with their whole athletic department, looking at A.J. DeBonsa. And how does BYU get that? Well, they're spending some money. But then I'm watching a game, and I'm watching them last week, and I had them, and I covered. But they just—they don't have a whole lot of explosive elements to their offense. They're going in a little rivalry spot. They certainly don't respect Colorado State as much as Colorado State respects them. 17.5 on the road, that's a lot of points for a team that a lot of people thought was going to take that next step. I don't see it. I'm taking Colorado State plus the 17.5.
0: Jim Moore Jr. has been very good in the underdog role his first year in Fort Collins for the Rams.
5: He that is one of the best jobs he did in Storrs, Connecticut. I thought he would get a bigger job. That was a dumpster fire he took over. He doesn't have a ton of budget. We know that. So, yeah, he's done a good job. As far as the Lanyap pick hit last week. So it was a rough week, 1-4, but the Lanyap pick did hit last week, giving it out as well. Double pick. Little double par. New Mexico plus the points and the under. LSU is number one in yards per play defense this year. They are tied with New Mexico plus at 2.5 yards per play. Oklahoma's got offensive issues. Mateer has not taken it. Mateer and Levitt remind me of themselves a little bit. Levitt's in a much more quarterback-friendly system than what Venables runs over in Oklahoma. Oklahoma's defense is fine. That might be a low-scoring game, big number. And Oklahoma goes to Athens next week after coming from Ann Arbor. So New Mexico and in the under in that game.
6: So the cookie crumbles out at BYU, huh?
5: Yes, very nice, clever. Charlie. You ought to be a rapper.
6: Yeah, that's it. I've definitely got the personality for it.
5: Yeah. DJ Hanny.
6: Yeah. All right, Max, what you got?
0: All right. Actually, Colorado State was the last group off my card, last game off my card. But my five-pack is going to start with Kansas State laying 20.5 against Tulane. Kansas State, they should have their eyes on this game. Tulane beat them 4 years ago. They also played them really tight couple of years ago in 2024. Tulane, I'm just out on them. You know, they're running back they're waiting on Jamari McClure is unlikely to play in this game. So they're just out of sorts, and they're right now probably worse than La Tech at this point. The demise of Tulane is already happening under Will Hall. So I'm going to take Kansas State. They've had a good start under Avery Johnson. It's not a look at spot. They've got Cincinnati next week. So I'm not really concerned about that one. Louisville -1.5. Let's make a consensus. I think they're better in the trenches. I think this should be over a field goal at home. I think they're the better team. And you're only laying 1.5 at home. I'm backing Keen Holtz, who is about even with Kevin Jennings, in my opinion, at this point. Marshall -4. At Missouri State, I'm going back to this one. Marshall was my lock of the week last week, and they only won by 2. But a little bit misleading because their quarterback, who I talked a lot about, Carlos Del Rio Wilson, got hurt in the game. He is supposed to be back this week. It's a shoulder injury, but no real concern there. Missouri State, they're a brand new team this year. Marshall returning a lot more. So I'm going to lay the 4 as they go back to a Conference USA team. New Mexico. Jimmy mentioned all the points I was going to make, so I'll just leave it at this. New Mexico, plus 17.5. Jason Eck has done a great job there. Or plus 21.5, I'm sorry, Oklahoma. They beat UCLA as a 15-point underdog last year. They played Boise State and Michigan pretty close. I think this is a scary, scary matchup for them, even though they lost Jack Lane unexpectedly to season-ending surgery before the season. So I think New Mexico keeps this one tight. in the look-ahead spot for the Sooners. And my lock of the week, Texas State, minus 2.5 at home against North Texas. Texas State, a bit of a misleading 0-2. They outgained UTSA quite significantly last week, ended up losing that game outright. They're a good team. They did lose to Texas 59-7 in the opener, but that was also a little misleading. They moved the ball quite well. Had 350 yards of total offense. Turnovers have been an issue for them, but if they clean that up, I think they roll all over the Mean Green. So I'm laying the 2.5, my lock of the week, with the Texas State team. So Texas State minus 2.5, New Mexico plus 21.5, Marshall minus 4, Louisville minus 1.5, and Kansas State minus 20.5.
6: You want to call Tex and tell him that I picked Auburn this week? Usually that.
5: That's
6: usually not. That's something he endorses.
5: I like Auburn as well. I'll take. I'll be on Auburn. I will be on Auburn. Yeah.
6: It's almost like a system.
5: Brown's got. He's got to clean it up, though. We can't have that. That was ugly against Baylor. That was ugly.
6: It was terrible. Auburn has the stat that surprised me. LSU's had the most offensive plays run through two games.
5: Right.
6: In the league, Auburn is second. They've been on the field a lot offensively. In that game, Max, you were talking about that yesterday after the show, the game against Baylor, they had the ball a lot. They just didn't score. Well, there were a lot of snaps in that game.
0: Yeah, Baylor, fastest-paced team in the country right now. Auburn, third. So they just kind of met the moment and they somehow didn't score points.
5: I thought Auburn was running more tempo than Baylor in that game. That's funny.
0: Well, Baylor did it again that last week, so it'll be interesting. No lagway. He's
5: Auburn was definitely running tempo.
6: And as fast as they were running, LSU's run 17 more plays than them, which is second place.
5: Well, when you get 16 three and outs.
6: Yeah.
0: LSU ninth in pace in seconds per play this year, 22.9.
6: And I know you don't have it in front of you, but I would imagine that's even better when you just factor in the first half stats.
0: I would imagine, yeah. I don't have
6: because
0: that.
6: Because they were able to get the second unit in there.
5: You got 16 three and outs, four play drives, and four more turnovers. I mean, it's just, and then the two long sustained drives were against the reserves. I mean, it's Clemson and La Tech are not good on offense, but man, that's as dominant as I can remember.
6: We will take a break, come back, and wrap things up here at Ruffino's Live at Lunch, 104.5 ESPN Baton Rouge.
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3: NFL Sunday ticket. That's right. We will be at the original walk-ons. That's right. So we rotate between Bally's and also walk-ons. So with this Sunday, we'll be at walk-ons 10 a.m. to noon as a lot of first reaction. Well, after Charlie's late night. But, you know, of course, a lot of reaction to LSU and Ole Miss. And previewing with all of our handicappers, another profitable week for football Sunday and this past Sunday.
2: Post-game, Rich Dixon is going to be at the game, so Rohan Davey will be sitting with me on.
3: Rohan's got late night or early morning, huh?
2: Yeah, we'll go to breakfast. We'll come straight to the show.
3: There you go.
2: After the
3: So we're watching the McAfee and Saban and McAfee and Vaught Hemingway set up for their broadcast for his show today, which they air on ESPN as well, as many of you know. But they showed a clip of the LSU team walkthrough, but it's a simulated, it's basically practicing for the rude treatment that they'll get when they go to Oxford and Vaught Hemingway. Got some fraternity guys to come and put some signs, and of course it's not going to be at the same level of hate that you'll have when they go, but it was just caught me off. I'm like, what is that? So, you know.
2: He's a big believer in the visualization of this stuff. That mock game that they had the week before the opener, yeah, Justin Vincent was talking about it because he was there as well. Gordy told me when we saw him the next day, he's like, I've never seen anything like this. I've never seen such attention to detail for a mock game.
3: Victory Hill and a whole thing.
2: He says, you know, the EMTs are there. The band is there. Everything but, you know, a full stadium full. Skip Bertman used to be a big believer in this. Visualization all the way down to where we're standing for the national anthem. You know, what we're going to do when we win. You know, you hear Terry O'Shea, how many times they showed him a video. He wants them to have seen it and experienced it as close to what it is as he can get. Now, sometimes you get closer than others. I don't know how much this is going to help, but I know he's thinking about everything. This is a mind at work here. He sees a guy gets served with papers in the parking lot and knows his quarterback's not going to practice that day and goes, ha-ha, watch what I'll do. You know, not all of this stuff works, but I know I got a mind working for me. I know he's going to do everything that he can to
3: I think it's a little bit of Bruce's thing, too. You know, I think he knows that his teams are usually comfortable with distractions, so he's just going to throw it out there as far as, you know, we're going to be handled. This is a little bit of uncharted waters, though. I mean, Pete Thamel says, I don't see a level of hate for one person in college football like this. I mean, so we'll see what happens. But, you know, they're in the stands. They're always in the stands. They're rowdy. But I think the team is going to perform just fine. So I'm worried about Levitt, though. I mean, Levitt can't turn the ball over like he has been.
2: Pre-game start at 1:30 tomorrow from Rouse's. Have a great weekend, everybody. 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
3: Hunt Palmer coming to you from the Raising Cane Studio downtown in the capital city on this Football Friday. Means we're brought to you by Quirks, Cajun fried fish and shrimp. I hope that work week's in the rearview mirror. If not, we will get you to the finish line. Got Ethan Smith and Cassie Spazzali back there on the ones and twos. Jordan Kitchens as well. And we are fired up to bring you the next couple of hours here on this Football Friday. We're going to have Preston Guy, as we always do, coming up here in 15 minutes. We'll get you ready for the NFL slate. That, of course, includes the Ravens and the Saints. Get your pick in that game later this hour. My picks against the spread for the Southeastern Conference. And, oh, by the way, LSU and Ole Miss will play a game tomorrow night in Oxford, Mississippi. And we will certainly talk about that. I'll give you my pick at the very end of the show. Let's start the way we do every day. It's our opening drive.
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3: All right, let's talk about LSU and Ole Miss, shall we? We've been doing it for 10 months. What's another 2 hours? And then I'll do 90 more minutes on the pregame tomorrow before the next installment of what is one of the great rivalries in all of college football. There may be some LSU fans who sit here today and look down their nose at Ole Miss. I understand why you would do that. LSU in the last 25 years has won 3 national championships, played for another one, won a couple of Heisman trophies, won the SEC in 01, won the SEC in 03, won the SEC in 07 and 11 and 19. And Ole Miss hasn't done any of that. They don't have any Heisman trophies. They don't have any national championships. They haven't won the SEC West, much less the Southeastern Conference, over the last 25 years. But Ole Miss and LSU have a rich history, and it goes back 100 years. And we'll have one of the most special nights in that rivalry's history tomorrow. And I think if we're going to talk about this from the LSU side to begin, to me, it really starts with one side of the football. And it's LSU's defense. As we sit here today, you're listening to the show, you're probably an LSU fan. I'm betting that you think LSU's defense is awesome. That's what I bet. And I think you're right. But I take myself back 11 months, 12 months, actually, if you want to go back to the game as it were. And I thought LSU's defense was awesome entering Oxford last year. And we've talked about it all week. Ole Miss controlled that game. Their offense controlled the game. They're in 90 plays in that game. Now, LSU put up some resistance, but ultimately, Ole Miss did enough to win. And it was because they have a dynamic quarterback, an excellent scheme, some good playmakers, and one of the best running backs in the country. And if you're an LSU fan, you probably look at this and go, yeah, well, Lane Kiffin doesn't coach there anymore, and Charlie Weiss doesn't coach there anymore. Are they that good? I think they are. They scored 41 on Louisville, and they couldn't do anything in the first half. It was a

0: whitewashing in the second half. We'll get to Ole Miss's defense in a second. I'm not talking about that right now. Saturday is the day we learn whether or not LSU's got a defense that can lead them to greater heights. Because I'm not going to pay attention to what they did to Clemson, and I'm certainly not going to pay attention to what they did to Louisiana Tech. When Trinidad Chambliss took over this offense in the middle of September last year for Ole Miss, let me read you the point totals that they have put up. They scored 41 on Arkansas. Yep, Arkansas was terrible. They fired their coach. But scored 41 on Arkansas. 45 on Tulane. 24 on LSU. You might say, that's not that much. Again, you knocked the ball out of the two-yard line and they ran 90 plays. But, yeah, only 24, sure. 24 on Washington State. Bit of a hangover spot. Not the best effort I've ever seen. No, Lacey ran for 142 yards that day, but not a huge day. 35 at Georgia. 34 on Oklahoma. And remember, that Oklahoma defense last year was legit. They went to Norman, hung 34. 30 on South Carolina, 49 on the Citadel, 34 on Florida, 38 on Mississippi State, 41 on Tulane the second time, 39 on Georgia in the Superdome, and still 27 points on Miami with Mezidor and Bain on the edges in a game that ended their season. This offense puts up points. This offense produces. If you're LSU's defense and you can stare this team down and hold them around 20, 24 points, you're telling me you've got a championship-level defense. That's the grade we're curving on here, championship level. And so what is that going to take? Well, when I say LSU's defense, what do you immediately think of like right now? I think most of you right now are thinking about Prince Wilhelmine-Mielen off the edge. He's been unbelievable. 5 sacks in 2 games. Already has more sacks to his name through 2 games than anybody on LSU's team last year. And you think he's a difference maker. I wouldn't argue with that at all. Have you seen the guy play? Jordan Ross had a great game against Clemson. Dropped back and had a pick 6, but also on the next drive, huge sack coming off the edge. And you look at those two edge rushers who are future NFL guys, and you look at an Ole Miss team that is replacing both of its tackles. And you go, that is a huge advantage. And I don't disagree with that. But I would also add the counterpoint. How much does that matter? How much does that matter that you've got two dynamic edge players? Because most of the time in football, that's a huge deal. It's why they pay T.J. Watt and Myles Garrett and all those guys in the NFL massive amounts of money. It's why LSU is, I'm confident, paying Prince Wilhelmine-Mielen a large sum of money and Jordan Ross a large sum of money. And I don't think Lamar Brown comes cheap, because when you need to make a difference in a game, you need to affect the quarterback. You need to get those edge rushers. But I go back to my feeling watching LSU 3 years ago. And I did not care what the other team's edge rushers looked like when Jaden Daniels was taking snaps for LSU. I didn't care because they couldn't tackle him. Yeah, you might beat the tackle, leave his lingerie on the deck, but you can't tackle the quarterback. Who cares? And that is the difference that Trinidad Chambliss makes. That is what concerns me. Because, yeah, Prince Will's awesome. And, yeah, Jordan Rice has talent. But if you beat the tackle and you can't get the quarterback on the ground and he makes a miss because he's got quickness, he's got agility, and he's got that football sense and ability to make guys go crazy in the backfield, all of a sudden that advantage goes away. So what do you have to do? Well, you got to cover. And I talked about that yesterday. LSU's DBs should match up in this game. They should match up in this game. But if Trinidad Chambliss is allowed to make them cover for longer, then you could be in for some trouble. This is the litmus test for this LSU defense. And I think the second level that includes Weeks, Dottery, and I would put Deshaun Spears certainly in the second level. And I would honestly add Ty Benefield to this discussion. If you want to say that's the third level of the defense, that's completely fair. He's a safety, but he does spend a lot of time around that 8-yard mark and then coming down and helping the run support. That second level has to be awesome in this game. Awesome in two different capacities. One, you've got to stop the run with Keylon Lacey, and you've got to be in your right gap. You cannot allow Lacey to bust through into the second level, beyond you the second level, and into the open field. Can't have it happen. We talked about it with big plays early in the week. But that's the second level being in its spot. And then the second level also has to pay attention to what Trinidad Chambliss is doing all the time. And I don't know what Blake Baker's got cooked up here, but you have to imagine there will be some spying, right? And you've got guys athletic enough to do it. Whit Weeks can run with Trinidad Chambliss. T.J. Dottery can run it to an extent with Trinidad Chambliss. I don't think he's quite as fast as Weeks, but he can run to an extent. And certainly, Ty Benefield and Deshaun Spears can run with Trinidad Chambliss. They've got to be aware to close on him and shut down lanes. Remember last year, the play that clinched the Clemson game for LSU? I'll jog your memory if you don't remember it. It was a fourth down play. Clemson was driving down to try to tie or win the game. And they got a fourth down. And LSU got a little bit of pressure toward the pocket, and Cade Klubnik bailed out right. And Blake Baker had called a defense anticipating that move from Klubnik. Right-handed quarterbacks want to move right. It's easier to throw, correct? Yeah. So what happened was LSU got that pressure, and then Harold Perkins came firing off the edge into Klubnik's face. And at that point, he couldn't do anything. He had to basically wing it towards the right. There was nobody there. It hit the ground harmlessly. It was nowhere near completion. That's the type of play you have to make in this game. Perkins did it beautifully his freshman year against Bryce Young on numerous occasions. My concern level with Trinidad Chambliss in the pocket is there. My concern level once he gets moving is through the roof. And that's where the second level comes in. Closing speed, good instincts, and ability to keep a quarterback where he needs to be. And what do we know? What do we know? Blake Baker has struggled with that in 2 years at LSU. Marcel Reed, Diego Pavia, Jalen Milroe, Marcel Reed again. Now, there have been times where they did a better job. Like, Pavia didn't do anything in Tiger Stadium in 24. So there is some history of success for Blake Baker, but this is the litmus test. We'll know Saturday night around 10:15 what LSU's defense really is. When you knock off of work today, or you start thinking about this game tomorrow morning, and you start feeling like LSU's defense is awesome, I'm not telling you you're wrong. I am not telling you you're wrong. I'm telling you it's tough to know right now. Because they blanketed Clemson last year, and they blanketed Tech last year, and then Ole Miss got them after they blanketed Florida. If you can do it in this game, you can do it against A&M. You can do it against Tennessee. You can do it against Alabama. I know Lane Kiffin and Charlie Weiss don't work there anymore. But this offense is legitimate. Chambliss is legitimate. Lacey is legitimate. Alexander is legitimate. And they're going to be a dynamic force this year against a lot of different teams. I do not expect LSU to hold Ole Miss to 10, 13 points tomorrow. I'll be shocked if they do that. It'll be a great postgame show. I will be cutting up in a big way if that happens. But I don't think that's possible. I think this game gets into the 20s, but LSU needs to hold Ole Miss towards 20, not towards 30 and upwards of 30. That's the test this team has. We think they're awesome. Tune into game day tomorrow. They'll tell you for 3 hours how awesome LSU's defense is. It may be, but I'm not convinced today. They need to prove it tomorrow. One more time, I'm not telling you they're not good. I'm telling you I don't know that they are good. Tomorrow can prove that. It's a huge spot. We're off and running here on a Football Friday edition of the Hunt Palmer Show, brought to you by Quartz Cajun Fried Fish and Shrimp. We'll step aside. Preston Guy, somewhere in South Mississippi, I'm assuming headed to Oxford. We'll talk to him next.
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0: 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Everybody will eat happy watching the Tigers and the Rebels. Let's talk about it with Preston Guy, TigerBait.com. Somewhere in rural Mississippi, of course, most of Mississippi is fairly rural. I'm assuming headed to Oxford, although I haven't checked on that. Preston, how are we doing?
1: Yeah, you're right. We're in one of the least rural parts. We're in Jackson, Mississippi, so not super rural. We're at this barbecue place, Pig and Pint, and it is some of the most incredible barbecue I've ever had. So we're having a real, real good road trip so far.
0: I love to hear that, and I appreciate you getting up from ribs and brisket to talk a little football.

0: football with me. That's very big of you. Do you know that LSU has an elite defense?
1: Yeah, I'm fairly certain. It's just how elite is we have to see, because it hasn't truly been tested. You're going to be tested against, you know, arguably one of the best trios of offensive stars in the country with Deuce Alexander, Kevon Lacy, and Trinidad Shameless this weekend. I think this is going to be a real good test. But they are the number one total defense in the country right now. Granted, on the heels of Clemson, who is looking very bad, and Louisiana Tech, who, you know, admittedly, Louisiana Tech did put up 80 points against Northwestern State. Now, I'm fully aware of how bad Northwestern State is, but still, 80 points is 80 points against a high school team is something to turn your head at. So, yeah, I think you're going to be tested. I don't see this defense being worse than a top five unit unless injuries derail it, right? I think it's all every bit of a top five defense in college football. Whether or not they're one of those elite best in the country can carry you through, you know, turnover fest, we'll see. I think we're going to get a real good feel for that tomorrow night.
0: Let's talk about LSU up front stopping the run. I know that they've rushed the passer exceptionally well. They've allowed negative rushing yards as well in the first half of both games. This is a little bit of a different animal than those two, as you mentioned. How do you feel the young defensive tackles will play in their first real hostile environment?
1: Yeah, it's definitely going to be a good test for them, particularly Deuce Gerald, who has been, I mean, an absolute freak. I think you tweeted out during the game, I don't think that's going to be his last sack for LSU. Yeah, no, I don't think so either. Kid's an absolute freak. Play, you know, the thing that's so freaky about him is the leverage and speed and explosion he plays with for such a young guy, right? I think they'll be fine at that spot. And frankly, the defensive ends have been so good, it almost shields any kind of weakness that you might have there. So I think they'll be fine. And, you know, I think that the linebackers behind them in stopping the run have been fairly elite as well. I mean, TJ Dottery has been better than advertised, in my opinion. And, you know, we all know what Weeks is back there. Hopefully he's 100% fully helpful. I think they listed him as probable, but I think that, you know, I think we all know that that means he's got a bruise somewhere, you know.
0: Yeah, no doubt about that. How do you attack Trinidad Shameless? You bring in a lot of pressure? Are you counting on Umon Mielen to do it? Or are you just going to lay back like John Chavis did to Johnny Manziel and keep him in front of you?
1: That's interesting. I would say, first off, you got to stop the run. You got to stop his running ability, right? You got to make him pass the ball downfield, right? If you can stop Kevon Lacy and Trinidad Shameless, they're going to have to get vertical like they did against Louisville. Number one, I would really be interested to see how well they do when they are forced to take those vertical shots with this pass rush. Prince Willamami-Mellon has about as many sacks as LSU's entire team had last year. So, and Jordan Ross has been very, very good as he was advertised out of high school recruiting when he was the number one edge rusher in the country. He looks like that. So be interested to see how the pass rush does, but I'm also very interested to see how these deep balls that they've been so good at in the first two games this year, how's that going to look against 6'5 DJ Pickett? How's that going to look against PJ Woodland, you know, and the safeties who have been playing all over the field? It will be their first time getting tested, like, at all. Okay, you could say that the defensive ends haven't really played anybody, but because of the pass rush and the stopping of the run, these DBs basically hadn't even gotten balls thrown their way in the first two games. You know, so this, I think they absolutely will get some opportunities, and I'm interested to see how they react to it.
0: Let's flip sides of the ball. Preston Guy, TigerBait.com is with us. What'd you make of Sam Levitt's three interceptions last weekend and the four total?
1: Yeah, I think he's a little bit of a gambler, and I think about every fourth or fifth pass he throws is just an absolute inaccurate duck. And that's just kind of the territory of who he is. Yeah, he's going to make some plays. And yeah, he's going to take some gambles. And sometimes they're going to pay off. But man, he just every once in a while just launches an absolute stinker out there. And he did it three times against La Tech. You got to hope that he's gotten it out of his system. Because if you throw three picks at Mississippi and Ole Miss tomorrow night, especially the ugly ways he threw those picks, like a pick six inside the 5-yard line, yeah, you're not going to beat Ole Miss if you play like that. So Hopefully he's gotten all that out of his system, more ball security. I think LSU's team so far has revealed two weaknesses. One is Levis, you know, inaccuracy at times and turnover proneness. But the other is, you know, being able to run the ball consistently. I mean, they weren't able to get short yardage conversions against LA Tech. And they had to get creative to do those. They could not just line the ball up and go bulldoze someone over like they could against Clemson. So I think those are your two exposed weaknesses as an offense right now, and we'll see how well they coach around them.
0: Yeah, the running game was next up for me. I'm a little bit perplexed by it because there were so many good statistical factors against Clemson, but then Lane Kiffin said, that wasn't great. We were breaking a lot of tackles. And then yeah, that 3-3-5 the Tech played and seemed like they couldn't figure it out. And so I don't know where my confidence lays in that running game right now. How do you think they'll fare tomorrow?
1: Yeah, I think they'll probably do a little bit better because they probably, if we're being honest, really were hoping that they could just run, you know, halfback zone and be able to just bully them for a first down on 3rd and 2. That's what they were really hoping for instead of doing crafty, tricky things like, you know, pulling a guard or someone like that, you know, counter tray, something like that. They just really wanted to just go push them around, and they weren't able to do that. I will also say this. The lack of being able to convert short yardage and run the ball consistently led to those turnovers because instead of just being able to ground and pound and do it on the ground, they had to turn to passing game. They had to get vertical with it. And that led to them doing that. So if they are able to make adjustments, get a little more crafty and tricky in the run game, which I fully expect Charlie Weiss Jr. to have a plethora of tricks up his sleeve to manufacture a running game, then I think that's going to avoid putting a lot of pressure on Levitt to make a lot more throws than he would normally want to, particularly in short field situations where you're not working with a lot more defenders per grasp that you're working with in these short field situations. I'd really like to see them just be able to get the ball to Dylan Jones and, you know, go get some yards back.
0: It certainly helps things, especially if your quarterback's not feeling quite his best as well. Last thing here, Preston. I know how Lane Kiffin's going to react if LSU has a 14, 20-point lead in the fourth quarter. He's just going to try to keep scoring. I don't know how he's going to handle the emotion early in the game. We know he can be hyper-aggressive on fourth downs based on data and analytics. How do you think he's going to handle this? We know this game means a lot to him despite what anybody says.
1: Yeah, I mean, he's going to try to make it about, you know, try to tell everybody, hey, we're going to be calm. It's just another football game. But I don't think there's anybody who actually believes him when he says it's just another football game. I think he's going to be going for blood in this game if he has the opportunity. He's going to try to go up 3 scores instead of running the clock off. And that might bite you in the foot. You know, you might shoot yourself in the foot a little bit with, you know, 3rd and 7 late in the game. You're taking shots downfield and throwing a pick. You would hope that. But early in the game, I would argue that these fourth downs, I don't see him. If the analytics tell him, hey, man, go for it, I don't see him having the humility to be like, you know what, man, my feel for this game tells me not to do for it. No, he's going to be impulsive. He's going to say, no, this is Ole Miss, and the analytics tell me to go for it. No, we're doing it. I see a lot of those situations.
0: We'll see. I hope he trusts that defense quite personally, but right now it's a matter of conjecture until they kick it off in Oxford. Enjoy the weekend. Enjoy the football. We'll be watching, and we'll talk to you next week.
1: Talk to you soon, Hunt. Thanks for having me.
0: Preston Guy, TigerBait.com from Jackson, Mississippi. They're on the way to Oxford. Cokie Riley with The Advocate, who was on our show yesterday, tweeted a little bit ago that the activity's picking up in Oxford. I figured around lunchtime on Fridays and people would start showing up and the square will start buzzing and people will start, you know, attempting to pick their spots out on the Grove. I don't think you can set anything up until Saturday morning on the Grove, but it's going to be a wild, wild weekend in Oxford, Mississippi, and it'll be a wild football game there at Vaught Hemingway Stadium, and we're talking about it here on the Hunt Palmer Show. We're brought to you by Cork's Cajun Fried Fish and Shrimp. Michael Cobble will be along at 2:30 this afternoon. So an hour from now, we'll go to Cobble. He's been in Oxford since yesterday. Just kind of want a scene setter at our last segment until we do our picks. So we'll get to him a little bit later on. We got our SEC picks against the spread coming up. That's at the top of hour number two. I still got to pick this game, as I mentioned, at the end of hour number two as well. And so we got a lot to do, but we'll spend some time on the National Football League coming up here. We'll set the table for Sunday in the NFL, and we'll get you a pick for Saints and Ravens. We'll do all that on this Friday edition of the Hunt Palmer Show.
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0: 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I was scrolling through my phone a second ago, opened up the old Instagram app, and saw my buddy had posted a story. And the story was a picture of two RVs, and it said, two RVs, 18 guys, headed to Oxford. What could go wrong? What could go wrong, Jordan?
1: I feel like everything, man.
0: Could go wrong. If you're part of the Seth Irby RV squad that is headed to Oxford, Mississippi, be on your best behavior.
1: Yeah, man. Watch out for them, man. I mean, what's the over and under fights or like what's going on?
0: I mean, with 18 guys?
1: 18
0: that's
1: guys.
0: That's rolling deep. That's, oh, man. It's going to be a powder keg up there in Oxford, Mississippi.
1: Fireworks.
0: Testy, but like more than that, like the
1: animosity,
0: the intensity. Do you think there's going to be more of that at like 3 p.m. pregame or at like 10:45 p.m. postgame? Like, where's the big show?
1: Well, hon, I would say that the late game postgame would have to be if they lose the game.
0: Right.
1: If they lose the game, then yeah, well, I think it'll be on 10.
0: I mean, somebody's going to lose. Yeah. And there's still LSU fans that are there are going to be out on, you know, on the square. Or
1: that's what's going to go down. That's what it's going. That's what I'm saying. That's what's going to go down. As an LSU fan, I know how we get when we win, and especially on enemy lines, behind enemy lines. Oh, no, they're going to turn up. So I would say if Ole Miss loses, I feel right then. But I think the most, like, the buildup would be right there. I'll say not necessarily kick off, like say 4 or 5 o'clock, yeah. Like right there, like
0: after,
1: leading up into
0: after
1: it.
0: The all day drinking has commenced.
1: Yes.
0: All right, we'll see. All right, we're going to talk more about LSU and Ole Miss as we move forward. But right now, let's get you set for week two in the National Football League. I don't have any games in tier four or tier one this week. They're all in the middle somewhere. No stinkers, nothing that's just driving me right to the television. So let's start in tier three. NFC South, Panthers at the Falcons. Bijan Robinson is basically Atlanta's entire offense. They don't have a quarterback. They're not throwing the football well. If they do throw it, they throw it to him. He had 114 yards after the catch last week. His touch rate when he was on the field, over 68%. They're just giving the ball to Bijan, which is not a terrible plan, but he's everything for Atlanta right now. The Eagles are at the Titans. This could have been tier four because the Titans are awful. They got mauled by the Jets last week, who ran for 152 yards on the Tennessee defense. Well, who do they play this week? Oh, Jalen Hurts and Saquon Barkley. Good luck, Tennessee fans. All right, the Steelers are at the Patriots. Will Campbell's got his hands full in this one. T.J. Watt and Cam Hayward are coming to town. Campbell's been maligned up there in New England, even on the Super Bowl run last year. He's going to have one of the best games of his career if the Patriots want to win against the Steelers. Packers at the Jets. Dating back to week 15 of last year, which is not that many games, but back to week 15 last year, the Packers are minus 69 in fourth quarter point differential. That is poor coaching, poor execution. It's the reason they haven't won a game since. Packers need to figure some things out in the fourth stanza. Browns are at the Bucs. The Browns got four pressures last week. Four. That was last in the NFL. You know what would help that? Myles Garrett probably would help that, but he doesn't play for them anymore. Not a good pass rush for the Browns, not a good defense for the Browns, and their offense is obviously awful. Bad football team there in Cleveland. The Raiders are at the Chargers. Chargers were the biggest week one disappointment to me, but they are 11-1 against the spread against the division under Jim Harbaugh. 11-1 against the number in the division. This is obviously a division game. It is at home. I want to lay some money there on the Chargers. Dolphins are at the 49ers. They'll fly across the country. Devon Achane, 36 rushing yards against the Raiders last week. He did not have a single back-to-back last year where he was held under 50 in both. Got to get him on track if possible. All right, let's move into Tier 2, the better football of the weekend. Bears and Vikings divisional showdown. Look, the Minnesota defensive coordinator Brian Flores blitzed 83% of the time in the first half last week. He settled at 71.7%. total, which still led the NFL by a long shot. They call Caleb Williams the king of the zero blitz, meaning he feasts on blitz. We'll see how aggressive Brian Flores wants to be against Ben Johnson's offense. The Bengals are at the Texans. Big AFC showdown. Bengals pass rush was the worst in the NFL last year, last week against Tampa. They wanted a 54% rate. Maybe that Bengals defense is getting a little bit better. Jaguars at the Broncos. Travis Hunter is going to play more on the offensive side of the football, Liam Cohen said this week. Only four snaps for him on offense last week. They're going to try to get him integrated there. He's obviously going to play a lot at cornerback as well. Washington is at the Cowboys. I didn't realize this. The Cowboys haven't started 0-2 since 2010. That's a pretty impressive streak. That's 15 years of football, 16 years of football, where they haven't started 0-2. We'll see if they can beat Jaden Daniels in Washington in Jerry World. Seattle's at the Cardinals. Sam Darnold out with a glute injury. So it's Drew Lock against Jacoby Brissett. Get your popcorn ready for that one. I still think it's tier two because it's a divisional round, and the Cardinals played pretty well last week. Colts at the Chiefs last game. That's Sunday Night Football on Saturday night. Kenneth Walker may really be a difference maker for the Kansas City Chiefs. He had two runs of over 20 yards last year. Chiefs backs last week, he had two runs of over 20 yards. Chiefs backs last year had one run total on the season over 20 yards. Kenneth Walker obviously had a big game, and that Chiefs defense is nasty. So they'll look at the Colts on Sunday Night Football. That is your look at the National Football League. Is any of that appetizing to you, Jordan? It's the NFL. It'll be good at 2:45 on Sunday anyway. There will be a bunch of close games. But, like, I'm not seeing anything that's just wowing me on this card.
1: I will say this. It's just because I'm an NFC South guy, but the one that's wowing me, that Panthers-Falcons game, that's everything right there. That's everything. Because
0: everything? That might be an exaggeration.
1: No, I'm going to say that really because this division – you got to win a division. So, like, division. So, it's like,
0: Terrible division.
1: So, look. If these two guys, somebody got to lose. So, that's a W in my book, whoever. But the real icing on the cake, and, you know, it's not really too appealing, is that Colts and Chiefs. Because if you don't know.
0: Sunday Night Football.
1: Daniel Jones has a 1-15 record on primetime. So
0: how has he played 16 times on primetime? Get the Giants off primetime.
1: There you go. That's the answer. So that's interesting.
0: Who do the Bucks? The Bucks play the Browns if they lose.
1: Yeah, no.
0: Gosh.
1: Oh, I mean, if they lose, it's time to get. Well, they just signed Baker to a new deal, so I can say can't get him out of there.
0: Here's what I need. I need the Bears to lose to the Vikings so that the Chicago sports people talk about the Cubs next week. Okay, they're just all eaten up with this Caleb Williams thing. I don't want to hear about it. I want to talk about the Cubs, last week of the season.
1: Well, Hunt, I mean, you just said he's the king of the zero blitz, and Brian Flores is bringing the heat. That's not a good
0: 83% scene. Blitz rate in the first half.
1: It's crazy.
0: That's dialing it up. That's just crazy. Bringing the horses. That's some wild stuff there. So that's a look at the National Football League here on this Football Friday. We're chugging along. Head Preston Guy from TigerBait.com earlier on. You can catch that. I opened the show talking about this LSU defense and just how important this game is. You can announce your presence as a national title threat if you can go there, play really good defense, and win the ball game. I don't know that you did that against Clemson. This is your opportunity. So I went into detail on that in the first segment. You can catch that on YouTube at Hunt on LSU. Of course, wherever you find your podcast as well. We'll pick our SEC games against the spread coming up in 19 minutes. Michael Cobble's here in 50 minutes. When we come back, Saints are 0-1. Lions didn't look great last night. Now you got to go to Baltimore. I'll give you my pick and a breakdown of this game next.
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0: Love these Friday shows. I feel like they move really quickly. We've got a lot to talk about. The energy's good. Appreciate y'all for being a part of the show. Taking us in on a gorgeous day in South Louisiana, if that's the case. Hope your weekend is a good one. I feel like the football outcomes kind of dictate that at times, right? We'll talk about LSU and Ole Miss in hour number two. Right now, Saints and Ravens, week two in the NFL. Saints will make the trip up to Baltimore. 8.5 is the number on this game. ESPN's FPI checked that this morning. And right now, Baltimore, a 76% chance to win this game, according to whatever metric that means on ESPN.com. Let's talk about the matchup, though. This has been brought up a lot. Credit to the Live at Lunch group with Charlie and Max and Jimmy who pulled this out. Under Kellen Moore, the Saints have now played 18 games, right? And in 18 games, through a quarter of play, the Saints are 0-16-2. They have been leading after a quarter 0 times in 18 games. They have been losing 16, and they've been tied twice. This is the National Football League. You cannot play from behind every single week and expect to win. You cannot do it. And I think that, and Luke Johnson said this yesterday on our show, I think that does have to fall at Kellen's feet. I give him a lot of credit for the successes they've had on offense and for the last 7 weeks of the season last year and for what they looked like in the second half last week. I think that's great, and I think it gives you optimism that he can move the football. He did it in Philadelphia. He did it in Los Angeles to an extent. He certainly did it in Dallas, and he's got the acumen to do it, but it can't start when you're down 10 points in the third quarter. You're just never going to field a successful NFL team if that is the MO week in and week out. You've got to find something during the week of practice and in the first and second quarter that creates some sort of rhythm and gets you out to a lead, put some pressure on the other team. That's what you've got to do. You're a big underdog this week. I wouldn't suggest it's a free swing, and the Saints players would never suggest that they're going up there overmatched, but I would tell you, just analyzing the team, I think this is one that I would, generally speaking, chalk up as a loss. Maybe the most difficult game on their schedule. You look at the personnel for the Ravens. Lamar Jackson is going to the Hall of Fame. Derrick Henry is going to the Hall of Fame. You look at Andrews as one of the most consistent passing threats in the NFL at the tight end spot in the last 8-10 years. He's the all-time leader in Ravens receiving yards. And then they can hurt you on the outside. Now, they've had some injuries there, and we'll see what Zay Flowers' situation becomes on Sunday. And maybe you catch a break there. But you've got to get off to a good start offensively and defensively. Your offense is going to have to deal with Roquan Smith and Marlon Humphrey, Matt Ibike, Harrison. It's a star-studded roster there in Baltimore. So as I look at this game and I suggest where the Saints may have some advantages, it is a little bit difficult. I think Chris Olave is going to have to be huge for this team right now. With Jordan Tyson out, you got some help from Vele last week, unquestionably. You saw some flashes from Bryce Lance last week. But Olave's the guy. And he's going to have to deal with Marlon Humphrey all day. That's a tall order. But he's got to be really good. And somehow you're going to have to get the ground game going. It was terrible in the first half last week. They found something with Achane in the second half. No question. But now I'm a little concerned because it was a tall assignment for the Lions on a short week to go play Buffalo. But they didn't look very good last night. So what does that suggest about the Saints offense going against a defense that's now kind of been torched? Kelvin Shepard hadn't really figured things out up there right now in Detroit. This is a more difficult assignment with the Baltimore defense, but you've got to get some simple things going. Olave in the short passing game, in the ground game with Achane, and it looks like Kamara is going to be able to help you in this game. Now we'll see exactly what his role is. It's the first time we've seen him as Robin in a long time to Achane's Batman. Is it more so in the passing game? Do they use him between the tackles? Is he more off tackle? Like, do they have packages for him? Is he a third down guy? We'll see how they integrate Kamara into this thing with Achane, but you got to get that going. Defensively, it's a pick your poison situation. And here's my deal. If I'm picking my poison, I'm picking Lamar Jackson through the air. You cannot let Lamar Jackson hand the ball to Derrick Henry for $1.80 and three scores. You will never win that game. I'm watching highlights last week. Derrick Henry just chugging along for the 900th year in a row. It's too easy. You have to make that difficult. And that comes down to the guys on the defensive interior. Certainly Young, who I expect to play. Certainly Granderson. Certainly linebacking core. And I see Stutzman show up in the first half of last week. But certainly your other guys. You've got to get Derrick Henry on the ground. It's easier said than done. Easier said than done. But I'm not going to let Lamar Jackson and Derrick Henry run for 214 yards. It just can't win like that. If Lamar drops back with an injured receiving core, missing your number two when potentially with a hobbled number one, and he beats you with 320 yards and three touchdowns, well, he's a Hall of Fame player and it happens. But you can't give him the easy route. They're compromised on the outside. Got to go make them throw the football. And then see if you can't get a game-changing play from Chase Young, which you got last week, and the NFL took it away from you. But that's what you've got to see from Brandon Staley's defense. I didn't give Staley enough credit last week. They did play pretty well. Two short fields given up is a difficult way to play defense, and you didn't get the stop when you needed it in overtime, obviously. But for the duration of that game, they were pretty good. Goff was good again last night. But they were pretty good. They got to be elite to keep the Saints in the game this time around. So stack the box, get Henry on the ground, and make a patchwork receiving core go to work on your guys on the outside. Go to work on Kool-Aid. Go to work on Sanker. Go to work on Quincy Riley. That is the route here. I've told y'all, dating back to the schedule release in the late spring, early summer, I love the Saints schedule for 18 weeks. I hate the Saints schedule for the first two. And I have projected 0-2 dating back to the schedule release day when I saw it. And they just about went up to Detroit and proved me wrong. And that second half they played was very, very encouraging, really on both sides of the ball before the defense ran out of gas in overtime. They showed they could stand toe-to-toe with Detroit. Now, what is Detroit? That remains to be seen. A short week on the road at Buffalo is a very difficult assignment for anybody in the league. I'm not going to completely wipe Detroit out, but they may not be as good as they were 2 years ago and 3 years ago. We'll see. But the Saints last year spent the first 8-9 weeks of the season in the basement of the NFL. You were down in the locker with the Cardinals and the Raiders and the Browns and the Titans and the Giants. Like, that was you. You were down there. Like it or not, you were down there. The first thing you got to do before you can rise up is get to the middle. And I think you get to the middle by going to Detroit and playing them really close, going to Baltimore and playing them really close. I don't expect the Saints to win on Sunday. But if you can hang in there, the pressure now comes on to you when you go and you return home to play some inferior opponents in the next 4 weeks. There will be pressure on you. But you can show you've graduated to the middle of the NFL by competing against the Ravens. I just don't think they're going to win. I don't think they're going to Baltimore and beating Lamar Jackson, beating Derrick Henry, and beating Roquan Smith and Marlon Humphrey and Kyle Harrison. Like, I just don't think they're doing that. So my final score projection in this game is 27-17. I think it's tough sledding for the black and gold, and I don't think they've got a chance to win it. They're late like they did last week. And then you come home and you take a deep breath and you realize those are two of your most difficult games of the season, and you got to start winning games at home. That's what I see with the black and gold right now. So 27-17 is my final. I expect the Ravens to move to 2-0, Saints drop to 0-2, and then got to go out there and start winning football games. That's it for hour number one here on a Football Friday edition of the Hunt Palmer Show. We're brought to you by Corks Cajun Fried Fish and Shrimp. We chatted with Preston Guy earlier. You can catch that on demand. SEC picks against the spread are coming up after SportsCenter. Michael Cobble in 35 minutes from Oxford. It's a Football Friday edition of the Hunt Palmer Show.
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11: This is SportsCenter. I'm Sean Ryder. NBA and the Utah Jazz have agreed on a five-year, $157.5 million deal with guard Keontae George, who averaged nearly 24 points and 6 assists per game last season. Week 2 of the NFL getting started last night in Buffalo, with the Bills going to 2-0 with a 41-31 victory over the Lions. Josh Allen with 248 yards passing, 3 touchdowns to 3 different receivers, and also 2 touchdown runs. Allen on playing his first game at Buffalo's new stadium, Highmark Stadium.
12: Yeah, I think at the national anthem, caught myself like taking it all in and understanding how cool of what I get to do. You know, my job is the coolest thing in the world. It's everything that I've ever wanted, to be the quarterback of an NFL franchise. And I'm just very fortunate that I ended up here in Buffalo and got to, you know, be the first quarterback to open this stadium, which is it's a special spot.
11: Bills receiver DJ Moore suffered an AC joint sprain in the win, but it's not considered to be serious. Bengals quarterback Joe Burrow will start against the Texans on Sunday in Houston. He's been limited this week with back tightness.
13: Hey, it's Michelle Smallman, and coming up Monday, the Rams are coming off an uninspiring week 1 loss to the 49ers. With no Myles Garrett, should they be on upset alert against the Giants? It's on Sportsmanlike, 6 a.m. Eastern, right here on ESPN Radio, ESPN 2, and ESPNU.
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0: But off the bench, 7 to 10 from Rouse's on Football Fridays. 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So on your Football Fridays, lock us in early and stay late as we get you ready for a weekend of pigskin. This weekend, LSU and Ole Miss and the Saints and the Ravens. Still plenty to do from those perspectives moving forward. But, look, we got SEC picks to make. And here's the deal, Jordan. Would you suggest I'm good at picking SEC football games?
1: I can't say I can, man. I can't.
0: The numbers don't lie. What would give you that impression?
1: Well, we do this segment. You'd be like, hey, if you want to make some money, fade my picks.
0: I'm 9-17 this year against the spread.
1: Okay.
0: If you add this year and last year, we're picking at a 41% clip here.
1: It's not the worst, though.
0: It's not the best.
1: It's not the worst.
0: It's not the best. But here's the deal. Today, I played a little golf this morning. I've never done that in my entire time with the 1-3 show because I didn't know if we had time to do it. I won't tell you which client I went with because people might think, oh, sleeping on the job out playing golf. No, it's client relations. It's a nice Friday. Had a great time out on the links today. But I did not allow a lot of time for prep. And the time I did allow for prep, I spent on LSU Ole Miss. I spent on Saints and Ravens. I did not prep this segment at all. Usually, I sit there, I go over numbers. What's the rushing defense?
1: Yeah.
0: What's the what's the injury report say?
1: Overstudying.
0: I usually have some real data for these picks. This week, I got literally nothing. I have not made one single pick. I don't even know what the entire card is.
1: Well, I like
0: I'm
1: this.
0: Going to scroll through this on ESPN.com in front of me and pick the games as they show up on this screen. This has to work.
1: I like
0: this
1: strategy.
0: This has to be the strategy. Here's the deal. If I'm an idiot because I can't read numbers, then don't read the numbers, and then you take the idiot out. Now I'm just guessing stuff.
1: Yeah.
0: Perfect. This has to work out better. Let's pick some games. Well, we start, I guess, at 11 o'clock in the morning on ABC with Georgia at Arkansas. Georgia is a 24.5-point favorite. I have faded Kirby's blowouts for 2 weeks. I know that. I'm not doing it again. Give me Georgia minus the 24. All right, that's one pick. NC State's at Vanderbilt. Well, the thing tells me that NC State's 1-1. I don't even know who they lost to. Vanderbilt's 2-0. I do know they've played two awful teams, and they haven't looked good at all. The number on this game is Vanderbilt minus 3. NC State must be atrocious. Vanderbilt played Delaware a close game last week.
1: Yeah, no, NC State, they had a bad first game.
0: Give me NC State plus the 3. Love the Wolfpack. This is a great pick. Plus 3. Who?
1: CJ Bayless, the quarterback.
0: Never heard of him. Sounds great. Cover the 3. Kentucky is at Texas A&M. Kyle Field, 2:30 p.m. ESPN. Kentucky played good in the first half last week. They did not play well in the second half. They got shut out and destroyed by Alabama. This is on the road for Kentucky, though. They're probably not feeling all high and mighty as they did last week. Texas A&M, they've looked okay. 16.5, a lot of points. I'll take the Aggies. Aggies minus 16.5.
1: Okay.
0: Guaranteed lock of the week. Florida State, I know they stink, and everybody's telling Mike Sorvel he's going to get fired. He will get fired pretty quickly here. I don't think Kalen DeBoer is going to get fired very quickly. They have played pretty well this year. They've run the ball a little bit well. I think Keelan Russell looks really talented. The stats tell me 1 touchdown, 2 interceptions. That's not great, but they ran the ball better last week. Florida State is terrible. 19.5 is a lot of points. Does Alabama care about this game? It's a revenge spot. Everybody's going to be on Alabama. Give me Florida State.
1: Okay.
0: And 19.5.
1: That hook.
0: Plus
1: that,
0: 19.5.
1: That 19
0: we like
1: and
0: that.
1: Half.
0: We like that. That's a cover. Oh, Mike Norvell. I got all the confidence in the world in you, buddy. You're going to need a huge buyout check. 3:15 SEC Network. Kamario Taylor and Mississippi State are at South Carolina. Now, here's a different way to do this. I don't know what the number is, and I'm not looking at it. I bet South Carolina is a 4-point favorite. Well, I got it right.
1: You're right.
0: Carolina is exactly a 4-point favorite.
1: Yeah.
0: Well, that's not great because I can't pick one. If the line was different, I could have just gone off of that. I don't think South Carolina is very good. I don't think Minnesota is very good, who Mississippi State slammed last week on the road. I'll take the 4 points. That sounds like a lot of points to me. I'll take 4 points with State. State plus the 4. I'm really taking some points here, although I'm taking them with bad teams, NC State, Florida State, and we'll see what Mississippi State is. Troy's at Missouri, 6 o'clock SEC Network, 27.5. Austin Simmons played pretty good. Troy's 2-0. Do I know who they played? Absolutely not. Do I care? Not that much. Troy did make the College World Series this year. I know that. Missouri, 27.5. They score 40-something. They'll cover. Mizzou, yeah. Minus 27.5. We like that.
1: I like that.
0: I've been anti-Drinkwitz in the betting aspect. I kind of like him as a coach. I've been betting against him. Let's bet with him this time. Here's a good game. Florida and Auburn, 6 o'clock on ESPN from Jordan Hare. That's going to be an awesome environment in that game. I've told y'all, dating back to media days, I am a buyer of Auburn's quarterback. I think he is going to be a really good player. He was not good in their opener against Baylor. Much better in the game against Southern Miss. Got the ground game going. He ran for 88 yards in that game. I don't know anything about Philo, Florida's quarterback, but they are favorites on the road. Give me the home dog. Give me Auburn plus the 2.5. I think Auburn is going to be tough to beat in Jordan Hare for some teams this year if you're not really good, and I don't think Florida's really good. So I'll take Florida. I'll take Auburn plus the 2.5 at home.
1: Okay.
0: New Mexico's at Oklahoma. Oklahoma's got to be embarrassed at what they've done. The Lobos are 2-0. That's good for them. 21.5 is the number. This has got to be a get-right spot for Oklahoma. Everybody's going to be fading them. Give me OU minus the 21.5. We will take
1: that.
0: Boomer Sooner. Kennesaw State, the Owls. Another baseball reference. LSU had a great comeback in the Southern Miss Regional against Kennesaw State. That's really all I know about the Owls, and that was in 2022. So it's been a minute. Tennessee played great last week at Georgia Tech. 35.5 is the number. These are the games where Tennessee scores 50-something. They do it all the time.
1: Yep.
0: They scored 40-something on Georgia Tech. They're scoring in the 50s. That means Kennesaw State's going to have to get a couple of touchdowns. I don't know anything about Kennesaw State, but I do know they've lost a game. So give me Tennessee minus the 35.5.
1: Yeah.
0: Vols minus 35.5.
1: Hypo does that.
0: And then UTSA in Texas. Hangover spot got to be for the Horns. The Roadrunners come in. UTSA won a regional in Austin. I got a lot of college baseball for you in this segment, which is really what people are tuning in for. That's the analysis I'm giving. This is going to work out great. I just know it. Texas, 30.5 is the number. UTSA will cover 30.5.
1: Ooh,
0: give me UTSA
1: okay.
0: plus the 30.5.
1: Spicy.
0: It's a hangover spot. I saw LSU against Louisiana Tech last week. It was atrocious.
1: Yes.
0: Texas could do the same thing here. Give me the Roadrunners. Meet plus 30.5. Those
1: Spicy.
0: Are your picks. Those
1: Spicy.
0: Are your picks. I got Georgia minus 24 at Fayetteville. God, Arkansas is atrocious.
1: Yeah.
0: NC State plus 3. Don't even remember who they're playing. A&M minus 16.5. They got Kentucky coming in. Got Florida State Bandy. In Tuscaloosa. They're catching 19.5. That pick, there's no way that pick wins. Norvell's so toast. Mississippi State, I got Kamario Taylor and points. I like that. That's good. I got Drinkwitz minus the 27.5. I got Auburn home dog, Jordan Hare. Eagles going to be flying around. That's excellent pick by me. Oklahoma minus 21.5. Tennessee minus 35.5. They're going to score 100. And UTSA going into DKR and covering the 30.5. This could be my best work.
1: I think it might be your best work because, look, we know what's been what we have
0: Who's
1: been
0: NC
1: doing.
0: State playing Vandy.
1: Yeah, they're playing Vandy.
0: Beat the nerds. Just cover.
1: Jared Curtis, he's starting.
0: Freshman. Two picks.
1: So
0: NC State's probably got some dogs in the secondary.
1: They're okay. I mean, I'm about to say they're okay at best. All
0: Maybe
1: right?
0: they'll call Phillip Rivers. He's still playing.
1: Man, look, he might have a little bit of eligibility left. You know, we never know who's eligible, who's not no more, to be honest with you. So
0: I think he's eligible. He's got like a hundred. He's a grandfather.
1: Hey, he's got kids ready to go. His son is like
0: he's
1: really
0: good.
1: He's
0: got kids who have kids.
1: Wow. That is, your grandpa's playing in the NFL. Yeah, that's kind of crazy. But Hunt. Kamario Taylor. I mean, are we officially a Kamario Taylor show? What's going on here? Like, you've been on the Kamario Taylor train a lot.
0: Yes, we are on the Kamario Taylor. We're official Kamario Taylor show, except when they come to Tiger State.
1: Okay, yeah, we do play.
0: That's
1: when
0: I hope
1: State.
0: He throws 100 interceptions.
1: But any other game, you like Kamario Taylor. We're back in Kamario Taylor.
0: I'm really going to free up my Fridays if this works. If I can do it like this every week,
1: yeah.
0: and not do, you know, an hour of research trying to figure out so I can go 40% clip, I'm going to be able to, like, play video games in my office or something with the free time. Go play golf again.
1: Okay, so out of all these picks, which one do you feel the most confident about?
0: I feel...
1: What's your lock of the week?
0: Is that... Georgia's covering 24.5.
1: All right, so
0: I mean,
1: lock of the week?
0: Isn't that going to be 48 to nothing?
1: I mean,
0: They're going to cover by 20.
1: I seen Georgia fans buying all the tickets at the Arkansas game.
0: I mean, Arkansas, I listen to some Arkansas podcasts. There's not a lot of people feeling really down about themselves 2 weeks in because everybody's usually like got things pretty well put together in the SEC. The Arkansas fans are apoplectic. They're calling in radio shows going nuts. They're talking about firing the athletic director. John Calipari's grandstanding for the athletic director,
1: really?
0: Saying how awesome he is. It's a disaster in Fayetteville. When LSU goes to Fayetteville on Thanksgiving weekend, the over-under on attendance for that thing is like 11,000. There's going to be nobody there. Cold, hunting season, holiday, students aren't there, teams 0-7 in the league, 0-8 in the league. there'll be no one there. That place is burning to the ground right now. So, yeah, Georgia's easily going to cover. Easily.
1: Lock of the week, Georgia. Y'all heard it here first.
0: My lock of the week was awesome last week. It was Oklahoma minus the points. How'd that work out?
1: Yeah, man. Well, that's really Mateer's fault. Let's be honest.
0: That's not my fault. It's Mateer's fault.
1: Yeah, Mateer's fault. We blame it on Mateer.
0: All right. Come back with more next.
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5: 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I don't eat fried okra. 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

0: 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I'm from Baton Rouge, and I had Blue Cross for 10 years. I don't eat fried okra. 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

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I've been thinking about this game, obviously, all week, LSU and Ole Miss. And one of the things I keep going back to is Lane Kiffin's demeanor during this game. Lane Kiffin is fiercely competitive. He will do almost anything to get an edge. And that includes having players go down with quote-unquote injuries, which Ole Miss got in trouble with the SEC for while he was there. That includes trying to bring on players who had been in NFL training camps. We discussed that ad nauseum. He'll have a little fun with the injury report if he thinks it gives him an edge here or there. This is just the way that he's wired, to do whatever it takes to win games. And I believe strongly that this game means as much to him as anyone involved, as much as any of the Ole Miss fans, as much as Pete Golding, as much as obviously LSU players, any of the LSU fans. Like, Lane Kiffin wants this game desperately bad. I think, and I don't know Lane Kiffin. I've never spoken to the man once. Every time he has a press conference, it's like noon or one, and I can't go because I have this show. I've never spoken to the man one time. Everything I know about him is from afar. But when I read quotes from him and I watch him in press conferences, he sounds like a guy who wants the public to understand his side of things. I think, yeah, he thrives in chaos and he likes to troll a little bit. And he loves social media. But I do think he wants people to see his side of things. That's why he talks to Vanity Fair and says, look, I took the job at LSU because I thought it was a better situation than Ole Miss. And then he'll say to the Ole Miss fans, like, look, y'all are doing great. I'm doing great. It's all good. You've got the best quarterback in the country. You've got the best running back in the country. This is not a situation, what do you say? This is not a situation where there's a winner and a loser in the half.

0: happening. There can be two winners. And he says things like that to suggest that he was right and to try to justify his move. I don't think he needs to justify his move. I think if you're being realistic, you understand that Lane Kiffin knew he was in a spot last year after the Egg Bowl where he had an opportunity at a potentially once-in-a-lifetime job, maybe LSU, maybe Florida, but like maybe the only time he was ever going to get that job, or coaching out the next month. And if you think he should have coached out the next month, that's okay. But you also have to look at the other side and suggest, if he thinks LSU is a place he wants to spend the next 6 years, then you got to make the move. It's bad timing, but it's the bad calendar. There's nothing you can do about it. Like Andy Staples said earlier this week, he was on with the guys from the Ole Miss on 3 site, and he said, now, if you lose to Ole Miss, then what was this all for? And I listen to that, and I go, wait a second. You can't boil his entire decision and tenure at LSU down to 3.5 hours on the field in Oxford. He can lose this game, have a 8-4 season this year, and still do great things at LSU moving forward. And that would be what it was all for. You can't boil it down to one game. But Lane wants the narrative on his side. And why am I laying all this out for you? I'm laying all this out because I think he wants this so badly. He wants to prove to someone who will take this as proof that the LSU job is better. I showed up. We're already better than Ole Miss. Look at that. I think he has animus in his heart for the people at Ole Miss that wouldn't let him coach and for the people at Ole Miss that don't appreciate what he did. Whether you think that's misguided or right in line, it doesn't matter. I think he has that. And I think he wants this so bad. And I lay all that out and take it to the field. And this is what I fear. Y'all know where my allegiance lies. If you're watching this on YouTube, I got an LSU shirt and hat on. You know who I want to win. And my concern would be that he is too emotional in the game. That he wants it too bad. So, it's 4th-and-4 from your own 40-yard line, and you're pushing it. Instead of trusting your defense and trying to pin them back, you maybe push the accelerator too hard on your offense, trying to prove a point. Now, he says he's very analytical, and being analytical is the antithesis of being emotional. If you're analytical, this is what the number says, this is what we do. We don't make a decision. This is what the number is, this is what we do. That's how I play blackjack. I don't play blackjack or feel. Oh, should I hit this? No, I just, what does the book say? That's what I'm doing. And that's how analytics work. I stink at blackjack, but that's how analytics work. You don't do it with emotion. So he says, I'm not going to coach with emotion. He says, I'm going to be analytical about this, but I need to see that. Because the fact of the matter is that through 2 games, and I spent the whole first segment talking about this, but through 2 games, we feel like LSU has a really good defense. So that needs to be factored into decisions that are made in the game. For LSU, a monster key in this game is that Trinidad Chambliss and Kewon Lacy and Deuce Alexander have to consistently go 70, 75, 80, 85 yards on Blake Baker's defense. And if you start pushing it with going for it because the data says I'm doing that, or because you feel like you need to prove a point, that can be a problem. Because your offense has not shown me that you're ready to consistently get the 3-4 yards necessary, consistently get the 2 or 3 yards necessary to get those first downs in tough spots. Go back to last week. Last week, first 10 carries for Dylan Jones, 2 yards or less against Louisiana freaking Tech. 2 yards is not a gimme. Not with Will Echols up front, not with Cam Franklin up front. Those guys can play. Luke Farrelly at linebacker is athletic. You need to play the field position game and just push the accelerator when you're in an advantageous situation. Kick field goals. I think LSU's got a really good field goal kicker. And here's the deal. I think if LSU and Ole Miss play straight up on Saturday, LSU's got a great chance to win. If it's if the turnover margin's not 3-0 or 4-1, if there's not a significant injury or, you know, two muffed punts, if there's nothing out of whack, I think LSU's got a really good chance to win. Kiffin's got to play to that. Trust your team. Don't try to prove a point. Trust your team. And part of that team is defense. That crowd will feast on indecision or poor decisions by Lane Kiffin. You will not have heard that stadium in its history as loud as it will be if LSU comes out in the first quarter and tries to go for a fourth down in its own territory. It'll be the loudest moment in Vaught-Hemingway history. And again, we've talked about this all week, but I'll reiterate, there are plenty of you listening out there that go, how many people that hold? Like 30,000 or something? Well, no, it's more than that. It's going to be loud. It is going to be loud in there. If you've got 67,000 people in unison yelling at 11 guys on the field, it's loud. And I'm not saying don't ever go for it, but you need to pick your spots and don't give that crowd and that offense something they didn't earn. Make them earn everything. If they've got to earn everything, it could be tough. So I'm watching Lane Kiffin in this game. I mean, we're all allowing ourselves to think about the opportunity for LSU to pull away in the second half of this game, right? And the fist bumps that'll be flying on that LSU sideline will be wild. Y'all know Lane will have the hoodie on and doing the big fist bump when they get something done. You will see that in spades. And LSU will not stop scoring if they get a lead in the second half. But you got to get to that point. And it's a tough thing to do. This is an Ole Miss team that generally scores a lot and has been really tough to beat in that stadium. And I don't think it was 100% due to Lane Kiffin, who's now on the other sideline. It's going to be quite a scene in Oxford, Mississippi come Saturday night. And Lane Kiffin's emotional presence, I think, is a big, big key in this ballgame. Pete Golding showed in the Georgia game, he'd just gotten the job, that he was willing to punt, play defense, kick field goals. They won that game. He hasn't shown a propensity to act a little bit emotionally. I wonder if Lane Kiffin does. We'll just have to see. Kickoff is at 6:49 in Oxford. Before we get to Michael Cobble up in Oxford, Mississippi, let me give you our game day schedule here on the Guarantee family of networks. We'll have Eagle and 8.1 game day starting at 1:30 from Rouse's on Burbank. It'll be Charles Handegriff and Matt Musso at 1:30. They'll toss to me on the LSU Sports Radio Network at 4:30. Be on the air from Cachada Casino Resort in Kinder. If you're over in Southwest Louisiana and you want to come say, hey, we'd love to see you. We'll be at the Res Sportsbook over there at Cachada. And then we will toss things to Oxford, Mississippi. The broadcast of the game, that'll be Gordy Rush, Jacob Hester, and the voice of the Tigers, Chris Blair. 30 minutes after the game goes final, myself and Marlon Favorite on the LSU Sports Radio Network. We'll have a post game for an hour. 90 minutes after the game goes final, it'll be Charles Sandinger from Richard Dixon on Eagle 8.1's post game show right here in studio. So starting at 1:30, we'll be local and live for about 12 hours, as is the case on every single game day. So really, really, really looking forward to this one. It's going to be one that we never forget, no matter what the outcome is, as Lane Kiffin makes his first trip back to Oxford, Mississippi. In about 15, 18 minutes, you heard my pick for this one. But right now, we'll take a timeout. We'll come back with Michael Cobble from WBRZ. That's next.
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0: 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All right, let's go up to Oxford, Mississippi. That's where the eyes of the college football nation will turn tomorrow. College game day will be there in the morning, and LSU and Ole Miss will settle things on the football field on Saturday night. Michael Cobble, sports director at WBRZ, will be there. He's currently there, and he joins us now on the Jim's Firearms Hotline. Mr. Cobble, have you seen any fist fights yet?
1: No, actually, everyone is very well behaved.
0: Good.
1: Everybody's decked out already. It's like I feel like Disney World, actually, like a bunch of families and everybody's all kind of fired up, geeked up, dressed up. Very crowded. We just had lunch in the square, and very crowded. And campus is already a zoo to some degree. So, but you know, I was telling Hunter McCann's with me on the trip. There's not a ton of infrastructure to Oxford.
0: Yep.
1: Like being up here again and kind of being here for a couple days now, definitely understand why Lane left. Like there's just not, I mean, there's only so much charm only gets you so far, right? Like, I guess is the way to put it. Eventually you got to have something to do. So yeah, I get it. I get it for sure.
0: I was going to ask you your thoughts on Oxford. I'm sure you've been on multiple occasions there. I love it. I think it's better on baseball weekends when the town is not overrun with humanity. Cause as you mentioned, not a lot of infrastructure, but it's going to be a wild scene this weekend. No doubt.

0: it feels like a cool vibe if you were a lady, you know, okay. Like if everybody kind of dresses up and like you get the thing, but like a lot of shops and whatnot. But for me, no, it's a hard pass. It's like that Texas Hill Country, you know, 3-day trip that the girls trip that everybody goes on for wine tasting and yeah. stuff. It's like there's only so much you can do on that thing. So. Yeah, not my scene, but I'm happy for the people that love it.
1: I enjoy the college towns in this in the conference: Athens, Auburn, Oxford. There's on Friday afternoon, it's family time, like you mentioned, some older folks. It's time to get a glass of wine and maybe have an early dinner and then get out. And then at some point, the kids take over, and then it just becomes a madhouse. It's like somewhere around that like 8:45, 9:15 yeah. range, where all of a sudden. The people who aren't there to drink like crazy move on and everybody just invades. That's the natural transition on a football Friday in a college town. We haven't gotten to that point yet.
0: No, the crazies will come out at dark. And as you just said, it's going to be a packed scene tomorrow. We did drive by the stadium, saw the extra fencing that they put up for the bus. So that's a little new. I think the Tigers are about to leave campus actually here in a couple of minutes. So they'll be flying up to Memphis. That's new, staying in Memphis, not staying in Tupelo like they've done before. So just, you know, some tweaks with Lane being here. I was interested in that earlier this week, kind of what's it going to be like for him going back and sitting on the other sidelines. He obviously knows game day so well from the Oxford standpoint, but, you know, what's it going to be like for him as he kind of experiences it on the flip side? He obviously has been there with Alabama before, so nothing new, but, you know, I'd be curious to see what his thoughts are.
1: You went early. Why did you go early, and what have you seen?
0: Well, we're doing a lot of coverage from up here. Obviously, you know, everybody, this is the biggest show in town and across the South for sure this weekend. And so we just wanted to beat the rush. And, you know, we've been doing some coverage, started it last night. We have a 1-hour special coming up. I'd love to tell you that we've seen a lot, Hunt, but we are staying in Batesville.
1: Okay.
0: Our room in Batesville is 30 minutes away and it's a $600 a night room. So I can't imagine just being an average Joe six-pack trying to come to this game and, you know, surviving it. Batesville, I don't know if you've ever been to, but we drove through it last night and took about 2 minutes to get through the whole town. Saw the financial district, saw the pawn shop district.
1: You saw the financial district of Batesville. Yeah. Is that a bank and that's it? Is that the district?
0: Yeah, it was actually two. It was like a Lincoln Financial store and like a bank. So yeah, I joked with him that we hit the gambit. You know, we passed the Walgreens out of the medical district. So like it was. We've seen it all. So.
1: What did you gather from Lane and from the LSU players this week about their emotional investment in this thing? I know they were pretty buttoned up.
0: Well, yeah, I mean the 1.5 players that we talked to this week definitely got hosed on that aspect of it. We need to get Michael Bonnet on the horn and do a better job with that. Biggest game of the year, and we talked to Whit Weeks and Princewell, who didn't want to talk at all. So
1: correct.
0: Like, no, I didn't get anything out of that. I mean, like, yeah. You know, Witt had his boyish charm going, and he's excited about it. But I think everybody understands what it is. I think you said this earlier in the week, Hunt, and I think you nailed it. Like, strip away all the extra from this game, and it's just a fantastic college football game that anybody would be excited about throughout the course of the season. This is the equivalent of Texas coming to Baton Rouge, A&M coming to Baton Rouge next week, Alabama coming to Baton Rouge, except it's obviously LSU on the road. So it's just a great matchup, a fantastic defense that we think the Tigers have against a fantastic offense that we think the Rebs have, you know. So, I mean, I'm excited about the football. All the extra stuff to me is just that. You kind of have to get through that to get to the football, but you know, we're almost there, buddy. We're 24 hours, 27 hours away from this thing.
1: We are. We don't know Lane very well. We don't talk to him that much. The folks in Oxford suggest you may really never get to know him because he just kind of keeps to himself. But what is your sense on what tomorrow means to him?
0: I think you nailed it again. It's a bit of redemption. I asked him last week, I think maybe 2 weeks ago, is he out to prove himself right or everyone else wrong? And I think it's probably everyone else wrong. Like if I had to guess, just because he's so consistent at it, right? So consistent at being the contrarian. So I think that's what it is. I think he's out to prove everybody's wrong about him. He can go win anywhere. He can take anything and turn it into a winner. And, you know, you should love me more than you do is the vibe I get with Lane. And he wants all the distractions in the world. He wants all of the circus around him. It's his tent, you know? And so like he thrives in that. And quite honestly, he does. Like, I mean, he can handle it. Now we're about to find out if his team can handle it, if his support staff can handle it. And all of that. But, I mean, I don't have any reason to doubt that he's not going to be focused and locked in. I think he just has that oddball nature to him where he can, you know, block out all the extra superfluous stuff and focus on what's happening right now.
1: What'd you make of the injury report stuff this week?
0: Again, a little bit of theatrics. You know, I don't doubt that people have some bumps and bruises, but I'm sure that's him playing his role. You know, I fully expect Sam to play, fully expect TJ to play, Witt to play. You know, like none of those guys look like they were, you know, missing any time in the post game when we saw them, and we saw most of them. So, I think that this is just sports gamesmanship, whatever, you know, whatever you want to call it, from Lane. Just another little thing that he can throw out there to kind of divert the attention. And I think he's done a great job of that when you think about it. He's taken all the pressure off of his team by creating all these flyers, you know, that people go and chase down. Like the we just saw the video of the fraternity guys and girls yelling at the team. Like,
1: yeah.
0: At some point, it kind of seems stupid and silly. And I think most rational people in Baton Rouge can kind of see it for what it is and get past it. I think, you know, the hardcore diehard fans are just going to love everything he does. You know, I'll be honest, it'll be a bit tiresome if this continues every week, though. I feel like this game is a little special. It certainly is different. Can, you know, is Texas A&M going to have the circus around it? And if so, then that might be an issue for those of us that, you know, have to do this every week. But again, those diehard fans are going to love it.
1: We saw LSU. It's a different era of football, certainly a different coaching staff. But like in 2011, LSU won some games where their quarterback was not better than the other team's quarterback, but their team was better. Do you think Sam Levitt's got to be better than Trinidad Chambliss tomorrow?
0: No. No, I think LSU's team is better than Ole Miss's team. Now, if we're doing, and I think that's what they're going to have to be, right, in order to win. I don't think one guy on LSU is going to solve this thing for the Tigers, but I do think one guy for Ole Miss is going to have to solve it for the Rebels. Like, does that make sense?
1: Yeah.
0: Like, if Ole Miss is going to win, Chambliss has to have a big game, or Lacey has to have a big game. I think LSU can survive if neither Levitt has a big game or Jones has a big game. Like, and they can play around, you know, kind of compliment. And that's, to me, that's the thing that I was most excited about with Lane and Charlie. Let's give Charlie a ton of credit, is just their ability to adjust, you know, to recognize. Everybody talks about their ability to seize momentum and understand momentum and like see it coming down the pipe. Some little Skip Bertmanism, you know, to him, and that he can predict the plays and what needs to happen. Like, that's what I want to see, and that's the difference I think that Lane gives you. Can he do that on game day in a big time situation? You're absolutely right. I heard your last segment as we were driving back, just about controlling himself. I thought, and this is the first time I thought it actually, last year, Lane did a good job of that in Oxford. There was a point in that game I felt like, oh, LSU's got a chance to see some momentum here. If Lane screws up and does typical Lane stuff where he gets cute and, you know, tries to do something here, but he didn't. He really backed away from it. That showed me the maturity that I had always kind of been, that had been lacking in my opinion about Lane Kiffin. So, can he do that again tomorrow, you know, under the brightest lights and the most intense situation when he really has a chance for the I told you so? I don't know. That's, you know, to your point, that may be the difference in the game.
1: I know y'all talked to Levitt after the game last week. You've talked to Lane this week. Do you sense that the running game issues from last week and the turnovers were maybe a bit of a letdown spot against Louisiana Tech or maybe cause for concern moving forward?
0: No, I think that was definitely Levitt feeling the pressure of having to do something, be something that, you know, again, forced the issue to your point earlier about one guy winning this thing. Like, I thought that was him trying to do that, you know, like it was him trying to make the play in the moment as opposed to letting it come to him. And he said as much after the game. He said he actually talked to one of his assistant coaches on the sidelines and acknowledged that. So, no, I think that there are some issues there. I think the offensive line does have some issues. A little bit of Jaden in that first game against Clemson and Sam bailing them out with his legs. You know, you could see that. It tapered down somewhat against Tech. You understand the defense that they were running, why it would maybe present some issues for him and, you know, and maybe why he would force the issue. So you really do hope that they can see the field a little bit better, a little bit more patience. We've all seen the Louisville game. We've seen the Charlotte game. That secondary isn't great. You know, they had some huge running opportunities once they got past the first line. I think that that defensive front of Ole Miss is pretty solid. So, you know, how do you handle that? But to me, this game is again on the offensive line. I think you got enough pieces elsewhere that if they can do their job, they can scheme up some things, they can exploit some things. You know, if the LSU offensive line does its job, I think LSU gets the victory.
1: You got a guess on Morgan Freeman's age? He's the game day picker tomorrow.
0: We looked it up last night. He's 89 years 89. Old. How about that?
1: I guessed 86, and I was three off. I guessed pretty old, and I was three off.
0: The absolute only reason I would go see College game day is to see Morgan Freeman. But, yeah, no, I'm going to pass on that. We've been around the Grove enough. I'm not looking forward to that scene tomorrow. Is he from Mississippi? Is that what's
1: he was born in Memphis. I believe he lives in Mississippi. He may live in Oxford, Mississippi.
0: Oh, okay. I said they should have brought Katy Perry back. To me, like, that's the best joke out there. Bring her back. I eat more hot corn dogs or whatever.
1: Who wins tomorrow night?
0: I think LSU wins it 34-27. You know, we're all picking around the same number, which I think is comical as well. So it's probably going to be like 17-13 instead. Yeah. But, no, I mean, I think this is the game where everybody gets some, right? And I don't know if it's who has the ball last type scenario, but I think it is going to be who can get those stops, who can limit the turnovers, obviously. But, I mean, how well does your defense play? And how much can you run the ball, I think, is what will be the deciding factor here. And if it's your quarterbacks having to run the ball, then that's okay because both of them can do it. But you got to score touchdowns, right? If these red zone issues are real for LSU – then they're in trouble.
1: Enjoy Batesville tonight. Appreciate the time.
0: Man, you know what they got here? They got slush puppies. We saw a sign. I don't know if you've had a slush puppy in ages, but like,
1: it's been a minute.
0: 12 the last time I had a slush puppy. So there's some like gas station called Dodge. Man, we're going to hit that up. We're going to have a big time here in Batesville.
1: Love to hear that. Safe travels back to Baton Rouge.
0: Be good, hon.
1: That's Michael Cobble, WWRZ Sports Director, on location there in Oxford/Batesville. Financial District right there in downtown Batesville. All right, one thing left to do this week. Let's pick the game next.
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1: Swing Easy Golf Club in Baton Rouge. I love doing the Swing Easy Read on Fridays because it's time to go play some golf, right? You get off work. Maybe you get off at 5:30 on a Friday, and there's just not time to go play 18 holes of golf before it gets dark. 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You're inside in your private bay. 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Have some drinks. Play Pebble Beach. Bring some friends. You know they give out that green jacket in April? You can play that course too. Right there at Swing Easy. Maybe you don't know what to do to kill some time tomorrow. You don't want to sit around and wait all day for LSU and Ole Miss. Go to Swing Easy. Bring some friends. You can watch football on their TVs in a private bay and play some golf. It's an awesome spot to hang out on the weekend. 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

0: Your Fighting Tigers of LSU hit the road to face the Ole Miss Rebels Saturday. 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

Closing things up here, Friday edition of the Hunt Palmer Show, brought to you by Quark's Cajun Fried Fish and Shrimp. It's time to pick it, y'all. We've been thinking about this game for a long time. Certainly those in Oxford, Mississippi, have been thinking about it since Thanksgiving when they knew that Lane Kiffin was going to be headed south. And to trivialize this game would be foolish. It means a ton to Lane Kiffin. It means a ton to Ole Miss. It's a huge game emotionally for the parties involved. It's also the next game and the first of 9 league games for these two teams. Ole Miss still has to load up the bus and go to Gainesville next week, and LSU still got Texas A&M coming to Tiger Stadium in 8 days. So, yeah, it's a huge deal, but it's just the first one. Now, I've talked about this game all week. From the LSU perspective, there are some things I really like in this game. I love Blake Baker and Charlie Weiss Jr. calling LSU's plays. I think those two guys are sharp, and I think they are going to do a really good job in this game. I love Trey Des Green. Matchup nightmare for everybody. It's the cliche. It's true. Ole Miss doesn't have anybody that can deal with him. LSU needs to get him involved early, need to get him involved in the red zone, and if Ole Miss sells out to try to stop him, use your numbers advantage in the space he creates to make them pay for that. But I love Trey Des Green in this game. I like DJ Pickett, PJ Woodland, Ty Benefield back in against

0: everyone that Ole Miss throws passes to. That even includes Deuce Alexander. I don't think this is a great Ole Miss receiving core. I like LSU's DBs in that spot. Those are my likes. What do I not like about this game from an LSU perspective? Well, I don't like Trinidad Shambles taking snaps for Ole Miss. I promise you that. He's a star. I do not like him having the ball on every play. I don't like what I saw from LSU's running game last week. And I don't like the fact that Lane Kiffin said, even though the numbers were good against Clemson, that it was a lot of missed tackles. Now, Ole Miss has missed a lot of tackles too, but I don't like what I've seen from LSU's ground game. It did not go well last week against Louisiana Tech. And I don't like the fact that it's on the road. It's going to be a real home field advantage for Ole Miss on Saturday. I promise you all that. Doesn't mean LSU's going to lose. It doesn't mean Ole Miss is going to blow LSU out because they got the home field advantage, but I don't like that as an LSU fan. So what does it come down to? Well, first of all, the start is crucial. LSU needs to throw a couple of punches early. Get an early score. Get an early stop. Just make that crowd chill out for a second. Because you can't immediately spot them 7 points, have them hit a huge play early, scooping. Like, you can't let Ole Miss get off to a fast start. The house can cave in on you in that type of powder keg environment. So you got to get off to a good start for sure. You got to limit explosive plays by Ole Miss and turnovers. That's cliche, but it's true. They feed the crowd. You've got to keep Trinidad Shambles in front of you, and I like LSU's second level to have a plan for that. They haven't executed it well under Blake Baker, but they've got to have a plan for that. I don't see a game here where LSU runs away from Ole Miss. I don't see a game here where the house caves in on LSU and Ole Miss runs away at home in a revenge spot. It would take some fluke plays, I think, for either of those to happen. Would have to have some foul ball bounces, turnovers, punt returns, block punts, crazy stuff. I think it's going to be really close between two teams that have absolute college football playoff expectations. Right now, Sam Levitt's in prove-it mode to me. Last week was not good, and Trinidad Shambles, I think, is a star. And so I'm going to go a little against the grain here. I'm going to take Ole Miss in this game 30-28. It brings me no pleasure to do so, but it's what I see. Right now, Sam Levitt has got to prove it to me. Trinidad Shambles has already done that. I'll be here hopefully eating a ton of crow on Monday, but it's going to be a wild scene in Oxford, Mississippi. You have a great weekend. Don't let that sully it. We'll see you Monday.
1: The Hunt Palmer Show.
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11: I'm John Ryder. The Utah Jazz have agreed on a 5-year, $157.5 million extension with guard Keyonte George. NFL and the Cowboys look to avoid an 0-2 start when they host the Commanders on Sunday. Dallas dropping their Week 1 matchup to the Giants. Quarterback Dak Prescott says it's not time for Cowboys fans to push the panic button.
12: I love our fans, but, you know, I don't necessarily feel like I need to speak to that fan, you know. Sorry for them. If they're a real fan, they'll stick with it. They'll trust it. They'll believe in it. And at the end of the day, like we just said, it is one game. And, yeah, it sucks. It's the first game. Nobody's more pissed than myself and these guys in here. We didn't want to start 0-1. We're as excited as any fan out there about the offseason and things we've done in the training camp. So turn that energy and come to the game this Sunday and be as loud as you can, and we appreciate it.
11: Washington has ruled out linebacker Frankie Louvo and tight end Chig Agonkwo for Sunday's game at Dallas. Carson Wentz, the Vikings' Week 2 starting quarterback against the Bears. Kyler Murray still recovering from a concussion. Saints receiver Chris Olave questionable for Sunday's game at Baltimore.
13: Hey, it's Michelle Smallman, and coming up Monday, the Rams are coming off an uninspiring Week 1 loss to the 49ers. With no Myles Garrett, should they be on upset alert against the Giants? It's on Sportsmanlike, 6 a.m. Eastern, right here on ESPN Radio, ESPN 2, and ESPNU.
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0: And off we go. Welcome aboard. Glad you're with us. AFR Football Friday presented by Dunn 1 Cigar Bar. I'm Matt.
1: You're a loser, Matt.
0: Shut up, kid. Paul O'Neill.
2: They're chanting Paul O'Neill's name.
0: Musso. I'm a Bobby girl in the Bobby world. And Mr. Toby Tomplin.

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1: Well, 24 hours ago, we were sifting through all of what felt like the nonsense about the injury report. Well, it feels as though that has settled a bit. So like we told you a day ago, Sam Levitt missed practice on Wednesday with back spasms. Thursday's not really a practice. It's kind of a walkthrough. Levitt was there. He got treatment. And then Thursday evening, LSU released the updated injury or the student athlete participation report. And Levitt was upgraded from doubtful to questionable. So he is now listed as questionable. Tigers had a walkthrough this morning. A quick Friday workout. Then they're flying to, they're staying in Memphis. And they'll play tomorrow. My guess is when we have an upgraded or updated injury report or participation report tonight, Friday night, it'll reveal that Levitt is probable. And then he'll play in the game. That's, I think, what we all expected all along. And by the way, we're not the only ones that expected that all along. Pete Golding was a guest on the McAfee show a bit ago. And actually, I think he might curse in this. Pat curses in this. Okay, so let me not play the video. Let's play the audio because Muse will have it edited. So this is Pete Golding on the McAfee show as they're talking about how Golding learned about Sam Levitt on the injury report.
2: Well, I got the text before, you know, the report went out, like from Lane, hey, our quarterback's out. I'm like, yeah, buddy, I bet he is. You know, I said, I've been around here a lot of Wednesdays with you, man, for 3.5 years. I said, I think our first one, we had 42 guys on the first ever SEC injury report on a Wednesday. So I was like, yeah, man, see you Saturday. Tell Sam good luck.
1: I mean, I kind of love Pete Golding, don't you? Like, if there's always the question, like, who's the guy you'd want to drink a beer with? It's Pete Golding. Like, that is the answer 100 times out of 100. Hammond America, stand up, please. I mean, isn't this guy awesome? I kind of love him. Yeah, buddy. Okay, sure. I've been here a lot of Wednesdays.
3: When we needed that guy back in the SEC coaches, like, because that guy had kind of left, it felt like.
1: Who was the last one of those?
3: Probably Sam Pittman.
1: Pittman or Bielema.
3: Bielema, yeah. Like, and we didn't have that guy anymore.
1: Dan Mullen tried to be that guy. It was just never going to work.
3: He's showing up to press conferences dressed as Darth Vader and stuff.
1: And look, as a sneaker guy, right, which I am, like him went showing up with the Jays on all the time just felt very contrived. Like, him, and you're trying really hard. I know people say that about me, but like, I have 120 pair of sneakers in my closet. I wear a different pair every day. Like, I love it. It's not a thing that I do just because. It's because I like doing it. Dan Mullen felt like he was doing it
3: 100%.
1: To be, like, yeah, on the day, media days, like, so that you stand out on media days. Anyway, so Pete Golding, though, was never buying it. Nick Saban was also on the McAfee show. This was Saban's reaction to Levitt on the injury report.
4: Well, if I was a betting man, I would say there's absolutely nothing wrong with Sam.
5: What do you mean by that?
4: So I would be actually psychologically telling the defensive players that this doesn't matter. Sam Levitt's going to play. He's going to be the best. We got to stop him. You know, don't lose your edge because you think he's not going to play, and then he shows up and plays, and it's a downer.
5: So you're expecting him to play whole? You're 100%?
4: 100%.
1: Okay, I don't think that's a surprise to anyone. There's nobody that ever thought this was a thing that was an actual thing. And it's starting to reveal itself more. It is fair to note that Levitt did miss practice on Wednesday. But I'll repeat again here what I said a day ago, which is, and I said this on Locked On LSU, and I've said it pretty consistently, so it's not, you know, moving the goalposts here, that in a different era, before there were these participation reports or injury reports, whatever you want to call them, in a different era, this type of thing probably happened all the time. We were just never aware of it. Meaning, players might have a little undisclosed nick, got held out of practice to get ready for the game. We just never heard about it because there was never a participation report where it had to be disclosed. So now it has to be disclosed. So we're just going to learn more on these SEC weekends of guys who might be dealing with something. So we'll keep an eye on it. So all things point, of course, to Sam Levitt playing. I don't think that's a giant surprise to anyone. For LSU, the question, of course, is going in, managing the emotion of the moment, especially at the beginning. And Lane Kiffin on his radio show an evening ago talked about the first, going on the road for the first time. There's three things that he talked about that are key. So listen to what Lane Kiffin said on Thursday night. We'll come back and talk about it.
6: You know, when you go on the road, you got to weather the storm that comes with all that. And you got to really focus on yourselves and play really well early in the game. You know, I always say, like, when you go on the road, you got to pack your run game and pack your defense, you know, because that neutralizes a crowd. So anytime you go on the road, that's a really good recipe. And we got to manage the emotions of the game really well. And this isn't specific to them, but anytime you go into a big game like this, you know, you just always talk about let them try to play on emotion because that'll go up and down. You play on execution. You know, and just focus on the execution and not the environment and all the noise.
1: So the three things he talked about was managing emotion and then packing your run game and your defense. If we just go in reverse order, the defense, I think we all expect and appreciate, is going to show up and is going to play really well because they're awesome. And it, you know, this defense on the road a season ago held Ole Miss to 24 points. It was a season low. This defense is better than that one. You're bringing Prince Wilumanmiel and TJ Dottery and Ty Benefield, which it didn't have a year ago. I think they're going to be really good. Packing the run game. Look, I know the run offense struggled at times. The traditional between the tackles running game struggled a week ago against Tech. Sam Levitt still ran it well whenever he got loose. I think the bigger opportunity is because the Ole Miss defense has not been good through 2 weeks. They're allowing 152 yards per game through 2 weeks. Explosive plays in the running game, poor tackling, poor run fits. I think LSU is going to be able to run the ball, not only because I think LSU's got a good rush offense, it's also because the biggest surprise for me through 2 weeks is how bad the Ole Miss defense has been. The emotion, though, that Lane talked about there, I thought was so interesting because I was talking to someone who was in the locker room with LSU pregame before Clemson. Now, I know we're looking ahead, so sometimes it's hard to, you know, to tomorrow, but it's hard to look back to Clemson. But remember what that was. There were people who said Tiger Walk, it's the most that they've ever seen. There were estimates of 30, 40,000 people at Tiger Walk. Right? I mean, you look at, there was Livy Dunn and Brooks Nader and Theo Vaughn, and it was celebrities, and it was just this crazy atmosphere, and it was everything building up to the opponent and Lane's first game, and then everything with the lawsuits that had transpired, the us against the world mentality, 2 hour rain delay, and the place was still packed. Incredible. I talked to someone who's in the locker room with LSU and said it was so interesting because pregame, you would think normally you're getting people hyped, right? Like crazy pregame speeches and throwing stuff against the wall and all that stuff. The pregame speech from Lane was actually more calm. And telling the guys, like, hey, don't go get jacked right now because you're going to have an adrenaline dump. And you don't want to peek, run out of there with your hair on fire, and then you adrenaline dump and you're crawling. This is very common for fighters. If anyone watches boxing or MMA, fighters have to be very aware at the onset not to be too hyped for those first 30 seconds. Because if you come out just hair on fire, all adrenaline, when you hit that adrenaline dump, you will gas. And so teams that start slow sometimes do so because of that. They're too hyped at the beginning and then adrenaline dump, and then it's hard to get back on track. You know, sort of get your legs back and your wind back. So I think now, clearly, this isn't something new for Kiffin. Certainly he did it last year at Ole Miss, and this Ole Miss staff saw him do it, and probably something that they're implementing as well, I would guess. But the point is, I think it's so important for LSU to come out measured, not be overwhelmed by the environment. Start fast, because if LSU's offense gets up on the Ole Miss defense and you make Ole Miss play catch up against the LSU defense, which I think is the best unit in this game, that's the recipe for success for LSU. You dictate the terms, the rules of engagement, and make them play catch up. Because if anybody's trying to play catch up against this LSU defense, I just don't think that's a recipe for success. So a few things from Lane Kiffin's mouth worth keeping an eye on. Run game, defense, manage the emotion, see if the Tigers can do it early. Ton to talk about here over the next 3 hours, and glad you're hanging out with us. Friday shows are brought to you by Don Juan Cigar Bar. Our show open every day is brought to you by Bud Light. Drink easy with the great taste of Bud Light. Entries are closed. Big shout out to our friends over at Mockler Beverage, Bud Light, who offered up 2 tickets for us to give away to Saturday's game in Oxford. Our winner has been chosen, has been notified. We'll announce the winner coming up a bit later in the show when Terrio's here. So we're looking forward to that. So Big shout out. Thanks to our friends at Mocler Beverage and Bud Light. Drink easy with the great taste of Bud Light, the official beer of AFR. The

0: right, we're here. Glad you are as well. Get out there and make it a good one. Phil Steele in 15 minutes from right now. Terrio is here for the Riot Radio Hours. Coming up next hour, we'll have our guest picker. Man, we got a ton to do. Let us begin as we do every single day.
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0: 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Okay, quick break. 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Phil Steele joins us every football Friday here on AFR to preview the biggest games of the college football weekend. We'll do it next. Terry O, next hour. Don't you move. Ton to do. 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

Winning is a huge part of their offense. You know, very rarely comes off the field. Use him in multiple different ways. He's a big, big piece of that offense. Obviously, one of the only ones on the offense that already knew the offense, which is a huge hand. But we know what type of athlete he is and the ability, you know, that he has when he has the ball in space. So we're definitely going to have to know where

0: 6 is. A lot of things go through him, you know, that are a part of the package. So I think he's played pretty well up to this point.
1: It's Pete Golding talking about Winnie Watkins. You know, I think the way I described Winnie coming into the LSU offense, you know, in spring, while everyone was drinking out of a fire hose, he was in a lounge chair sipping iced tea. It was just so obvious that Winnie Watkins was that his familiarity with the offense gave him such an advantage of knowing the cadence and knowing the terminology and knowing where to be. It felt like every time there was a 3rd and 4, there's Winnie Watkins on a 6-yard out. He was just there. And you heard Pete Golding say there that Winnie Watkins hardly ever comes off the field. He's not wrong. So if you look at the Clemson game, for example, and you look at snap counts among the wide receivers, Watkins ran 68 snaps in that game against Clemson. LSU offensively had 96 plays. Watkins, as I mentioned, had 68 of the snaps. Trey Wilson, that was the most of the receivers, by the way. Trey Wilson had 65, just for context. Jace Brown had 51. Jackson Harris had 40. Corey Barber had 23. You get the point. So as we sort of look through Watkins, his role so far through these two games, because he, among the receivers, does hardly come off the field. So I would anticipate that's a guy, knowing Ole Miss, knowing that team, knowing this offense so well, he'll have a big impact Saturday there at Vaught-Hemingway Stadium in Oxford. So we'll continue to count down to it. Every Friday, we have a chance to visit with Phil Steele. 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Preview the biggest games of the college football weekend. We will get to LSU and Ole Miss to wrap it up, but we start with a big one tonight on the Friday night slate. All right, Phil, we got a big one here on Friday out in the Big 12, which, man, that always feels so wide open, and this feels like two contending teams. Houston at Texas Tech in Lubbock, the home team, 7.5. Houston maybe got a shot to go on the road and pull the upset?
2: Yeah, neither team's been impressive in my mind. But, of course, that might have something to do with Oregon State. Maybe Oregon State's just better than what I thought. But Houston struggled with Oregon State in the opener at home. And then Texas Tech with look ahead, playing on the road. Actually trailed in late in the third quarter against Oregon State, but it came out with an 11-point win. So not blown away with either team so far. Texas Tech has not been as dominant as last year. But at the start of the year, they would have been a 14-point favorite. It's come all the way down to 7.5. I still like their running back core with Jacoby Williams, Cam Dickey, Quentin Joyner, and I think Will Hammond might show some progress. I'm going to have to go with the home team in this one. I'm going to take Texas Tech minus the 7.5.
1: All right, Phil likes the Red Raiders. Jumping to Saturday, we'll stay in the Big 12, though. Get a thought on Arizona State against Kansas. Arizona State put up a fight for 3 quarters at Kyle Field. They got to go on the road for the 2nd consecutive week. Forgive me, this one actually is going to be played in England. Am I reading this right, Phil? This is going to be played at Wembley? Arizona yeah. State against Kansas? It's Arizona State 5.5. What do we think there?
2: And, you know, both teams are coming off blowout losses, but as you mentioned, Matt, the Arizona State game was not a blowout loss. They had a 369, 255-yard edge on the road in Kyle Field. We talked about A&M's defense last week. They put up 369 yards on him. I like what I've seen out of Cutter Bowley this year. He played a lot of tough defenses when he was at Kentucky. He's got an 8-2 ratio so far this year. And with Kansas, they disappointed me. I mean, they were tied 14-14 with Missouri last week. Then Isaiah Marshall turned into a turnover machine, and they got blown out by Missouri at home in a big game. So I've been more impressed watching Arizona State so far this year. Now, granted, I would never put one of my big plays on a European trip because there's a lot of factors going in there. You know, the travel, what's going on, different clocks, all that. But I'd have to lean with Arizona State minus the points over Kansas.
1: Okay. Arizona State, Kansas, another Big 12 game. Interesting. Play that one at Wembley. Wow. Let's jump over to the ACC. And this is one, a team anyway, Phil, that LSU fans are going to be closely watching all year because of what happened in week one. Clemson's at home. Another ho-hum win, a ho-hum win last week. Now North Carolina comes in. How about Bill Belichick's squad at 2-0? A little bit of controversy there with Steve Belichick stepping down as defensive coordinator. But Clemson, three-point home favorite against the Tar Heels. How do you see it?
2: Yeah, and the scary thing to me in this game would be, remember how Bill Belichick did against rookie quarterbacks in the NFL? Mm-hmm. And here he's taking on a freshman quarterback in Tate Reynolds. So that concerns me a little bit. But other than that, this is a Clemson team that won last year's game against North Carolina 38-10. They totally dominated it. And you go back to last week's game against Georgia Southern. Clemson was firmly in control. They just blew so many red zone chances. I think they had 8 trips in the red zone, 1 touchdown, 5 field goals, a turnover, and a stopped on downs. And they almost covered the 19. They won the game by 15, giving up 1 big touchdown pass. So it was really a game where if you count good plays, bad plays, Clemson had a large edge and against a good Georgia Southern team. So I think at home, the fact they dominated last year, and I wasn't blown away with North Carolina against TCU. I thought they made less mistakes to win that game. Mm-hmm. And last week, I had East Tennessee State plus 35.5 against North Carolina. I liked the way East Tennessee moved the ball on North Carolina in the first half. They had 172 yards. They just didn't turn into points. Still covered the game. Never trailed against the spread. So I'm going to go with Clemson. The spread is cheap at 3.5.
1: 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One more in the early window, Phil, and it's in the SEC. Well, it's actually an interconference matchup here with NC State going to Vanderbilt. We're going to get to see the true freshman five-star Jared Curtis make his first start here against the Wolfpack in Nashville. Vandy's a 3-point home favorite against NC State. What do we think? Does Jared Curtis get off to a good start in his first start?
2: Yeah, the first 2 weeks, Matt, on the tour, I went against Vanderbilt both times. I had Austin Peay against them, plus the big points. Mm-hmm. They easily covered. Last week, I had Delaware, plus the 3 touchdowns. They easily covered. But this is a different scenario now for Vanderbilt. First of all, I like Jared Curtis, naturally the number one QB coming out of high school. I think he'll do well. And unlike the last 2 weeks, they're not a huge favorite. It's only a 3-point favorite. Also, normally, Vanderbilt, when they play an SEC team at home, is at a crowd disadvantage. I don't think they'll be at a crowd disadvantage here. So I like the home field edge. I like the fact that we're back to not being a large favorite. And NC State's actually lost their last 6 to the SEC. They're not great as an away dog. And in the opener, they just got balled by Virginia. I'm not going to forget that game because they really got outplayed at the line of scrimmage. I got to go with Vandy. It's cheap price at 3. I'll take the SEC team at home.
1: Okay. Phil likes Vandy laying the 3 at home. We'll stay in the Southeastern Conference, Phil. Kentucky, which, man, leading Bama for a half. They had me smelling upset, Phil. I was on Kentucky in the points, but they got rolled in the second half. They're on the road against an A&M team, which, as you just mentioned, got outgained by Arizona State. Didn't look great for 3 quarters at home last weekend. Aggies are back at home. Kentucky's on the road. It's an interesting one there. It'll take place at Kyle Field at 2:30 Central Time. A&M 16.5. Wildcats got a chance to keep it close.
2: Yeah, and I'll tell you what, Matt. I've got Alabama as my number one surprise team in the country this year at the magazine. And at the half, I am sweating bullets. I'm like, oh, my goodness. They can't lose to Kentucky, for God's sake. And I tell you what, after that game is over, I'm like, that's Bama. That's the Bama. I thought they were. And they just totally dominated the second half. It wasn't even close. And as you mentioned, A&M wasn't, off a misleading game against Arizona State last week, which they won by 28, but it was nowhere near that. However, it's Kyle Field, and I think A&M's defense is legit, and they can do to Kentucky what Bama's defense did to Kentucky in the second half. Plus, they'll have the crowd edge for this one. They did roll Missouri State 50-0 in the opener. I'm going to go with A&M, and the spread's cheap. It's under 17. I had expected it to be closer to 21, so I'll take A&M minus the 16.5 in this one.
1: Well, let's talk about your Crimson Tide, the surprise team. Alabama, They got clipped last year by Florida State and Tallahassee. Now, here comes the return trip. The Noles at 1-1 on the season. They're in Tuscaloosa. Bama 19.5 is the number there in Tuscaloosa. Florida State got some more magic in that hat, or is this all Roll Tide?
2: Yeah, this is a real revenge game here for Alabama. And, you know, I watched Florida State against SMU, and they did not impress me. They got outgained by 261 yards. They were fortunate to be +3 in turnovers to keep that game close. That was at home on a Monday with the crowd behind you. Now they got to go on the road to Alabama playing with revenge. I just think you got a quarterback advantage here, Keelan Russell over Ashton Daniel. You've got a running or a large defensive edge here. And Florida State just gave up 585 yards to SMU. Alabama's only given up 362 yards in two games. And you're at home. I like Alabama minus the points to get the revenge in this one.
1: 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Okay, we'll continue with Phil Steele here in just a quick second. We'll knock out a break. When we come back, we'll preview the evening slate, including one of the ones that I am most excited about in the entire day, which is Mississippi State at South Carolina, Florida at Auburn, battle of new coaches in the SEC, a good one in the ACC with SMU and Louisville. One that certainly feels like it has massive ACC and college football playoff ramifications. And then the big one in Oxford. We'll see what Phil Steele thinks about LSU at Ole Miss. It's all coming up here on Football Friday edition of AFR, presented by Don Juan Cigar Bar.
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3: You know, like I said, everybody be on the same page, you know, from the front end to the back end. You know, pass rushing and coverage goes together. And so we just got to all be on the same page. You know, we got one goal. You know, I've had some conversations with some guys on the team. Just about locking in more and doing their job.
1: That's Ole Miss defensive lineman Will Eccles, who's an outstanding player. One of the most perplexing things watching this year is how much that Ole Miss defense has struggled, in particular with big plays, explosives. Their explosive play rate allowed is one of the worst in the country. As a matter of fact, Ole Miss right now is allowing 6.8 yards per play. 118th in America in yards per play. They're allowing almost 7 yards per play. And that's against Louisville and Charlotte. That's a big yo. Certainly a huge thing we'll watch on Saturday. Phil Steele is going to give his pick on that game in just a second. We're going to pick up with Phil Steele on a big one in the ACC. Phil Steele's with us, philsteele.com, STEELE, philsteele.com. Go to philsteele.com, take that Phil Steele Plus tour. And let's jump back into the ACC, Phil, ranked-on-ranked matchup with SMU. You mentioned a close winner in that opener against Florida State on the road. They're in Louisville to take on the Cardinals, who were a close loser against Ole Miss in week one. Louisville, 1.5, so near pick 'em here on the line. SMU at Louisville and a big one in the ACC, Phil.
4: You know, this is the battle, Matt, to find out who plays Miami in the ACC title game. Winner of this game, just lock them in. They're playing in the ACC title game this year. Been impressed with Lincoln Kienholz. He's a guy that battled Julian Sands in the wire last year. Ended up losing the job, but boy, this guy gives you mobility at the quarterback position. He's hit 68% of his passes. He's got a 4-8 ratio. And they did play Ole Miss in the opener, so it's not like they played two FCS teams. Smoo, on the other hand, as mentioned, just really outplayed Florida State. Only won the game by 3, but it could have been a lot better. They've got the veteran quarterback in Kevin Jennings. I think this is going to be a tough one to call. You have to give the home edge to Louisville. I think SMU is a slightly better team. To me, this one's a toss-up to a popcorn game as it is, Matt. I'm gonna watch it, and then I'm going to figure out who's playing Miami in an ACC title game.
1: Phil, the one in the SEC outside of LSU and Ole Miss that I'm most interested in this week is Mississippi State at South Carolina, because, my goodness, Oof. Was State impressive at Minnesota last week. And South Carolina, can they finally get it going under Shane Beamer, be what they were? We thought they were 2 years ago and just fell on their face last year. Well, if you're South Carolina, this is a game you have to win at home. They're a 4-point favorite, but my goodness, was Kamario Taylor impressive last week. What do you think about the Bulldogs going on the road to Columbia, South Carolina Saturday?
4: Well, Matt, as you recall, last week on this show, I unfortunately picked Minnesota.
1: I was with
4: in
1: you.
4: That game, and yeah. I'm watching it after two drives. I'm like, yep, this one's over. Yep. Mississippi State's going to freaking kick their ass. And they did. And when I look at the AGG, I've got right now the top 25 teams in my AGG, which is an average game grade. So there's no starting point to any team. If you put any team in the country against Minnesota and ULM with the stats and score they did, Ohio State, Texas, they'd have the exact same average game period. There's no starting points. Mississippi State.

0: by number four team in the country, average game grade right now. So they are really playing good football. Now, South Carolina's had a couple easy games, gone through the motions, got big blowouts in them. But as you mentioned, it's an absolute must-win game. Prior to the year, I would have had South Carolina a 10 to 14 point favorite. Now I'm thinking if that same Mississippi State team scores or comes out here this week, South Carolina could be in trouble. I lean a little bit with South Carolina, but very tentatively because Mississippi State kicked Minnesota and my butt last week. And they're a scary team right now.
1: I was there with you, man. I liked Minnesota at home. All right, a couple more. Let's stay in the SEC. Battle of new coaches under the lights at Jordan-Hare. It's Florida at Auburn. Florida 2.5. That number surprises me a little, Phil, especially with Jaden Ball in tow. I thought Florida might be a little bit of a heavier favorite. John Sumrall, Alex Golish, couple of first-year head coaches in a big clash there on the Plains. How do you see it?
0: Yeah, I think if you've watched these two teams this year, clearly Florida's been the more impressive team. Philo bringing over the offense coordinator from Georgia Tech and Faulkner, Jaden Baugh, Vernell Brown, and the defense looked pretty good as well with four sacks. Auburn hasn't been that impressive. Could easily have lost to Baylor at home, for crying out loud, stopping that two-point conversion at the end. Mm-hmm. And the surprising thing is Byron Brown, after last year being a huge offensive success, has only got a 2-3 ratio this year. However, Jordan-Hare, I mean, you got two first-year head coaches. Jordan-Hare's a tough place to go and win. Ask Alabama. They've struggled there a lot of times. A lot of teams have. I think I'm going to lean with the home team, even though Florida's impressed me more this year. I just think that maybe we'll see Auburn's A-plus game here, and they pull out the win at home.
1: They'll need it. All right, Phil, we're going to get to LSU Ole Miss here in just a second, but we always tell people about the Phil Steele Plus Tour. You're rolling through 2 weeks. Let's remind people what they get when they go to philsteele.com to take that Phil Steele Plus Tour.
0: Hey, I appreciate that, man. 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
1: 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Okay, Phil, the big one in Oxford, Lane Kiffin's return. It's LSU Ole Miss. We've talked about it all week. What are we keeping an eye on with LSU at Ole Miss?
0: Well, I tell you what, Matt, I have been blown away by LSU's defense so far this year. You know, I heard folks saying last week at the half, they're like, oh, Louisiana Tech's giving LSU a game. It's 10-7. And I'm like, are you watching the game? The yards are 278-0. LSU has given up one first down in the first half combined in two games. That's a phenomenal defense this year. You started me on that, Matt. Prior to the first game, you said, watch out for this LSU defense. I've been watching. They've been phenomenal. So I think they will be able to slow down Trinidad Chambliss and Kewon Lacy. Sam Leavitt, of course, is listed as a question mark. He'll play. They'll be fine. He'll be out there. But I'm going to go with under 57.5. I think that LSU defense, the most dominant unit on the field, the home edge, you know, the home team's won six in a row. The fans are fired up. Ole Miss fired up. They probably have the edge offensively with Trinidad Chambliss and Kewon Lacy. But the LSU defense is my main thing here. I'm going to go with under 57.5 in that game.
1: Last time a road team won in this series was Joe Burrow and the boys going to Oxford in 2019. It's been all home teams since. Tigers will try to buck that trend, but maybe more of a defensive game. We'll see Saturday night in Oxford. He is Phil Steele, philsteele.com, S-T-E-E-L-E, philsteele.com. Phil's with us every football Friday. You're the best. We always appreciate it, Phil. Thank you.
0: Hey, have a great week, Matt. Enjoy the game.
1: 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All right, it's After Further Review. Terrio's here in 17 minutes from right now. Coben will be in studio for our tailgate segment here in just a quick second from Chris's Specialty Foods. We'll talk about what you can throw on the grill tomorrow as you get ready either all day for your day of watching ball or tomorrow night for watching LSU and Ole Miss, or Saturday for Saints at, or Sunday, excuse me, for Saints at Ravens. Always look forward to our tailgate segment that's coming up. Our guest picker will be here in hour number three. We got tons of picks and predictions and all kind of stuff to get to here on a Football Friday edition of AFR. Quick break. We'll come back. Saints Ravens injury report is out. There's one really, really piece of good news for the Saints and a couple of hold your breaths. We'll get to that with the injury report and our tailgate segment when we come back on AFR.
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3: After further review with Matt Moscona, presented by Don Juan Cigar Bar.
5: Yeah, we'll work through that each. And again, I think each week will take its own course depending on the game plan and the matchups. Again, this is kind of how we viewed it going into this. We got a lot of depth in that running back room. It was a really competitive room throughout training camp, and we're going to need all these guys. And so, obviously, Alvin's going to play a really valuable role this week, just like Travis will, and we'll go from there.
6: That's Kellen Moore meeting with reporters on Friday. Injury report is out for Saints and Ravens. So a few updates here that I want to dive into. We'll get to our tailgate segment with Coben in just a quick second. So, of note, Alvin Kamara, full participant. So it's fantastic news. Kamara will make his, barring something unforeseen here, Kamara will make his season debut. Let's go through what we know. Zach Wood, the long snapper, is out. And Isaiah Stallbird is questionable with the shoulder. He did not practice at all this week. Chris Olave, Chase Young, Kristen Miller, questionable. So Miller was added on Friday, limited with a toe. I mean, I don't want to get derailed again here, Muse, but we know what happens when you got a toe.
7: We do.
6: You don't just come back from a toe.
7: You don't.
6: As we've learned. Few things more harrowing than a toe.
7: Than a toe.
6: Thank goodness it's not toes.
7: Right. Just the one.
6: Just the one toe. By the way, Ellen was asked about Miller and that
8: Ellen
6: injury.
8: Moore.
6: About that injury.
9: Did something happen to Miller during practice?
5: Just kind of came up today, yeah. Mm. Yeah, today during practice.
6: So Friday during practice, Kristen Miller suffered that toe. The great news, Cam Jordan, full participant on Friday, meaning Jordan will make his season debut on Sunday in Baltimore. So, also, Juwan Johnson upgraded to full. Oscar Delp upgraded to full. Devon Gottschall, who missed practice for the Veteran Day of rest, as he has for his 2 years in New Orleans, upgraded to full. As for the Ravens, cornerback TJ Tampa, linebacker Teddy Buchanan, and defensive tackle Nnamdi Matabike all out. Zay Flowers was limited on Friday, but doubtful for the game. Trey Hendrickson, John Simpson, Ronnie Stanley, limited, questionable for the game. So wait to Sunday to see how all of that looks. But the big one there for the Ravens is Zay Flowers. If he's not able to go, meaning the Ravens would be down their top two receivers for the game against the Saints. So any more updates here through the end of the show, we'll certainly pass them along to you. Right now, let's get to our tailgate segment.
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6: Coben Leindecker is in studio with us. So we always eat the competition. So

0: You brought some Rebel Black Bear Land Shark today? Combo of the three?
1: All three of them.
0: I'll tell you what, man. Great to see you. Thanks for coming in, as always. Yes. So you're playing Ole Miss. I see you didn't bring any chandeliers. You didn't bring out the flatware, the fine china here for the tailgate segment. So what do we have?
1: Yeah, so I was trying to think, like, what's the food scene in Oxford? And to be honest, it's really not that good.
0: Yeah, that's true.
1: Actually,
0: TJ Dottery was on the show with us earlier this week, and I was asking him, best and worst part about living, because he's lived in Clemson,
1: yeah,
0: Oxford, and now Baton Rouge. So what's the best and worst of all three? And when he talked about Ole Miss and Oxford, he said the worst part was the food.
1: Yeah, the food scene's not that good. For people that don't know, the most famous thing they're known for is their chicken on a stick. But when I say chicken on a stick, they're like gas station chicken on a stick.
0: It's the I think it's the Oxford, isn't it the Oxford Chevron?
1: Yes,
0: It's the Oxford Chevron chicken on a stick.
1: Yeah. So I thought I would put our Chris's spin on it, but do it the right way.
0: Okay.
1: So we did our hand-battered fresh chicken thighs and chicken tenders that we make our own chicken batter at Chris's. So we did that and fried it ourselves, put it on a skewer, and did it that way. And then up front, I kept it all chicken themed, so I did some bacon-wrapped chicken thighs. But we also offer those in stuffed. You could get jalapeno cream cheese or pepper jack.
0: Let's go. So bacon wrapped chicken thighs. Then what you have? You said tenders and thighs?
1: Yep, tenders and thighs.
0: So you have white meat, dark meat there. So it's the breast and then the thigh. Which is which?
1: The fatter ones on the bottom are the thighs.
0: Oh, the thighs. Got it. And then you have some honey mustard there as well?
1: Yeah, we did a blackened honey mustard.
0: So do you make the honey mustard?
1: Yeah, Everything's made in-house, yeah.
0: My guy, of course, he's making his own honey mustard. Are you kidding me? What are we talking about? So, is this something that's on the menu when people come in for lunch every day, or are these things available for like grab and go?
1: So, the chicken thighs we did fresh this week, we'll have all of them available. Just come up. All you have to do is throw them in the pit or in the oven. The skewers is kind of our own little twist, but we do, of course, have thighs and tenders available to pick up. And like I said, that homemade chicken batter that we make, we sell it too. So
0: if you need
1: to fry stuff, we got it ready to go.
0: Okay.
1: One stop shop.
0: So if someone wants to fry their own chicken,
1: you can do anything in it. Yeah.
0: Okay. So you use the batter for fish too.
1: Yeah.
0: So for the fried fish, we'll do that from time to time, catfish, whatever the case may be. Certainly around Lent, but really anytime if you want to get seafood.
1: Yeah.
0: 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Deer season's about to crank up. I want to remind people, right, about deer hunters, about all your processing?
1: Yeah. So bow season is almost here, and then rifle season will be in October. Like I said last week, we have it on the website, deer processing. Got a full breakdown of the menu, what we offer, and pricing and stuff. So if you or some of your buddies are hunters, come by any three stores. We'll take care of you.
0: 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Pre-orders for holidays.
1: I've already gotten three.
0: Have you really? 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
1: Yeah. 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
0: I get it, man. 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All right, we got about 30 seconds or so. I see you tomorrow.
1: Yeah, this is the week everyone's been waiting on all year. So I do not see Lane going in there and losing. And, of course, we have one of the best defenses in all of the country. I think the defense only gives up 14 to 21. I'm going to go like 31-21, 34-21, something like that. Okay. I think they handle it by double digits.
0: Tap dancing around my score again, bro. Stop looking at my notes.
1: Great football minds,
0: man. Well, I mean, this guy is a coach. Coben Lodge Group, Chris's Special Foods. Thanks, man.
1: Thank you, Matt.
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0: 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And you know, it's amazing. 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
8: I'm Sean Ryder. The Utah Jazz have agreed on a 5-year, $157.5 million deal with guard Keontae George. He averaged nearly 24 points and 6 assists per game last season. Week 2 of the NFL getting started last night in Buffalo, with the Bills going to 2-0 with a 41-31 victory over the Lions. Josh Allen with 248 yards passing, 3 touchdowns to 3 different receivers, and 2 touchdown runs. Allen on playing his first game at Buffalo's new stadium, Highmark Stadium.
9: Yeah, I think at the national anthem, caught myself like taking it all in and understanding how cool of what I get to do. You know, my job is the coolest thing in the world. It's everything that I've ever wanted, to be the quarterback of an NFL franchise. And I'm just very fortunate that I ended up here in Buffalo and got to, be the first quarterback to open this stadium, which is it's a special spot.
8: Bills receiver DJ Moore suffered an AC joint sprain in the win, but it's not considered to be serious. Ravens receiver Zay Flowers doubtful for Sunday's game against the Saints in Baltimore with a hamstring injury.
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0: 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The Riot Radio Hour with Matt Moscona and Ryan Terrio.
1: Well, how's your week going?
2: The week was good.
1: Yeah, good.
2: Yeah, but good. 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
3: Here comes Terrio.
2: Probably full of bacteria, flesh-eating parasites, and the occasional turd.

0: 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Welcome aboard. Glad you're with us. AFR presented by Dunn Juan Cigar Bar. I'm Matt.
1: This is Shaq O'Neal, and I hate Matt.
0: Paul O'Neal.
2: They're chanting Paul O'Neal's name. You.

0: Everyone keeps downplaying this. Hey, play Muse, play Lane number 4 from last night on his radio show. 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
1: Maybe fans don't want to hear this. These players and coaches don't hate each other. You know, they play, you know, we went through a lot together as coaches, you know, their staff and our staff, and won a lot of games together. And it was really fun. And we had a great time and a really close staff and a really close team. And now some of those players are here. So it's exciting, you know, to be in a top 10 game and have the two programs playing and stuff. But I think people would be surprised how the staffs get along. You know, they'd be really surprised that we were on the phone for 25 minutes with Pete Golding last night, Charlie and I. So that'll really get some people really confused.
0: What'd you think about that, bro?
2: No, they hate you, bro. Yeah.
0: You think the coaches hate him?
2: Yeah, that's a self-awareness thing. You can say that all you want. You can say that junk. I don't want to hear that.
0: If Pete Golding, I mean, I think Pete Golding probably appreciates Lane because Lane brought him to Oxford. And because Lane left, Pete got a head coaching job.
2: Yeah, no, that's a thing. But, I mean...
0: Did you hate teams in the pros? Because this feels like it more feels like pros now, doesn't it?
2: Yeah.
0: You did?
2: Oh, yeah.
0: Who you hated?
2: Hated the White Sox.
0: When you were with the Cubs?
2: Hated them.
0: Why?
2: It's the White Sox.
0: Who cares?
2: Hated them.
0: I mean...
2: There was fist fights in the stands the whole series. Like, you hated them. Like, we fought them. I mean, you remember the Michael Barrett, A.J. Pruszynski thing?
0: Oh, yeah.
2: Slid into home plate, jumped up, and Barrett punches him, and then it's a big fight. Like, Giants hate the Dodgers.
0: Yeah, no, that's a thing.
2: Tony La Russa and Dusty Baker hate each other. Therefore, whatever team they were on.
0: Okay. But see, but Pete Golding and Lane Kiffin don't hate each other. You listening to that right there?
2: Yeah, I know, I heard that. But I'm just...
0: I like Pete Golding.
2: Oh, I love Pete Golding.
0: Him and America stand up.
2: Yeah, Pete Golding's great.
0: We were talking earlier, like, if there's one SEC coach like you'd want to hang out with, like, who's that everyman? It's Pete Golding. 100%. Who else is it? You ain't going to hang out with Eli Drinkwitz.
2: I was going to say, yeah, I mean, if we're studying for an algebra test, nerd. Probably Eli.
0: I mean, Shane Beamer, I think, tries hard to be that guy, but he's not.
2: He might be cool.
0: He might be cool, but tries hard, but I don't think he is. John Summerall, I'd probably put on that list as well. I don't know super great, but like he'd rise that list pretty quickly, I think. My buddy Josh Innes texted me a little while ago. He said Houston Nutt was that guy. He's right. Houston Nutt was that guy.
3: That's a strong, yeah.
0: That's the answer.
3: That's strong, man.
0: That's the answer. It's Houston. Houston Nutt had a way to make you feel like you were the most important person in the world. Like, I get why he was great. I think his dad was a preacher or something like that, or had preachers in his family. Maybe I made that up just because I feel like he should have been a preacher. But... You know, it was one of those things where he has a way to make you feel like...
2: Pastor Nutt?
0: I mean, come on. I remember talking to him the first time. He picked up the phone. This is Houston. That's how he answered the phone. This is Houston. When his secretary passed him through for an interview. It's like, I love you already.
2: Yeah.
0: We're besties.
2: Summer will be good. No, man, look. There's... Don't try to downplay this junk. This is real.
0: Okay.
2: It's serious. They got some... Think about what happened.
0: I know what happened.
2: This isn't going to be some kumbaya reunion. Like, no.
0: Not from the fans, anyway.
2: No. Blood out the bloodbath and everything else.
0: We got lots to talk about, man. How was your week getting ready for this?
2: Great week.
0: Yeah. Did you have a good week?
2: I did, man.
0: You and I didn't really get to talk. This is a busy week for me. I didn't see you this week, did I? No.
2: Busy week for me, too.
0: Because Tuesday is normally when I pop by Parrish. I had to go interview Prince Will on Tuesday, just before he got served his papers.
2: Yeah. It's legit.
0: I mean, I interviewed Prince Will. He left, and lo and behold, when he went out of the parking lot, he got served.
2: Got him.
0: If I had picked up my equipment a little faster, I probably would have walked out with him. I'd have been right there.
2: Yeah.
0: I could have got it on video.
2: Yeah.
0: Bet TMZ would have paid me for it.
2: Oh, they'd have loved that.
0: How good would that have been? I wouldn't have sold it. I'd be like, get out of here, TMZ. Can't afford my video.
2: Yeah, it ain't no big deal. P-Dub. Happened. It happens to the best of us.
0: He will.
2: Getting served. It happens. Part of it.
0: You got served?
2: Oh, yeah.
0: When you got served?
2: Oh, yeah. It's just part of the game. You got to chalk it up to the game.
0: Mm. Okay.
2: Multiple times, okay. Actually. Been a good week. This is the weather's starting to turn just a touch. I can kind of feel it, the wind blowing a little bit.
0: Yeah.
2: Yeah. Obviously, big game. And so I wrote my letter this week to Oxford, Mississippi.
0: Okay.
2: Be a decent one.
0: Can't wait to hear it.
2: And I'm really excited for this game. Very excited.
0: Yeah, me too.
2: Man, oh, man, Matt, this is going to be a fun Saturday in the SIP.
0: Man, oh, man. Am I right?
2: Yeah. It's going to be fun, like when you give your little brother a wedgie. You got a little brother?
0: No. I have an older brother.
2: I do. I used to give him wedgies.
0: Yeah. I have an older brother who's smaller than me.
2: Yeah. It's fun like when you give your older brother a wedgie.
0: Yeah.
2: It's fun like when you stuff a freshman in a latrine and maybe or maybe not urinate on him. Not that I've ever done this.
0: A latrine.
2: They did have latrines at Broadmoor.
0: Oh, man.
2: Love a good latrine.
0: Oh, no.
2: Love a good, you can, it's not people, it's not called people watching. It's called something else watching, but it's fun.
0: Wiener watching?
2: Wiener watching, yeah, at the latrine.
0: The trough.
2: Yeah, a little wiener watching.
0: Wow.
2: Fun like when you slap your little brother in the back of the neck every time you see him for no reason. Ole Miss has been and always will be LSU's little brother. Sure. Mm-hmm. Sometimes a little brother can sneak in a win every once in a blue moon. But let's be honest. Y'all know good and well what's about to happen this Saturday. We're all excited about it. Now to the good stuff. Here we go. Every fraternity pledge looks the same. Pay close attention to the game tomorrow when the camera pans the crowd and it looks like a bunch of clones. They'll have on navy blazers, khaki pants, a tie, button-down white shirt, and loafers. Each one of them's been up since 5 a.m. because some dorky upperclassman named Tripp forced them to set up the tailgate.
0: Did you see the Oklahoma drill?
2: Yes.
0: Why?
2: Speaking of Tripp.
0: Do it.
2: He's 24, drives a Jaguar, slightly overweight, owns multiple pairs of Costa sunglasses, and wears flip-flops everywhere he goes.
0: Tripp.
2: Tripp's great-grandfather owned a cotton farm back in the day, and he donated a ton of cash to the university. So his last name's on a building, and that's his go-to pickup line for all the freshmen.
0: Tripp.
2: It's not just Tripp, though. Walker comes from a long line of rebels. So does Lane. Banks, Hayes, and Boone.
0: The head of their collective is a guy named Walker Jones.
2: And how can you forget good old Parker Worthington IV? Oxford's full of frat dorks who will ride their family's coattails until the last penny is spent. It's where generational wealth goes to die, Matt.
0: Oh, man.
2: It's not just the guys, though. The girls are actually worse. Ole Miss is the place every girl in the South goes when she's just too good for her peer group.
0: Oh, man.
2: It's actually the perfect match with all the lazy frat guys when you think about it. I mean, all it takes is one quick stroll through the square to realize that Oxford has the world's highest concentration of sundresses, high noons, and Plan B.
0: So good.
2: Poor Mary Margaret hasn't made it to a game yet. Last week, she lost one of her boots somehow in the Grove, and Lucy's grandma threatened to call her dad after she was caught doing the stanky leg on Officer Jimmy.
0: This is your best one yet. Don't screw it up.
2: To make things worse.
0: Don't screw it up.
2: To make things worse, KD put her on probation after the first game because somebody videoed her after she was making out with her big sis's boyfriend.
0: Oh, you hate to see that.
2: But don't worry about Mary Margaret. She'll bounce back.
0: She's there.
2: By 10:30 tomorrow morning, she'll be right back in the Grove with a fresh spray tan, a brand new pair of white cowboy boots, and a high noon in a monogrammed koozie. On game day, Mary Margaret will have called three people, literally my best friend. She'll have cried once. She'll have lost her phone twice and somehow convinced herself that old Walker is different from all the other guys.
0: Not Walker.
2: Yeah. Speaking of Walker, he spent $187 last night at the bar using his dad's credit card. He woke up in a lawn chair behind the KA house and has absolutely no idea where his blazer is.
0: Oh, man.
2: He somehow has a black eye and his pants are on backwards.
0: Yep.
2: But by kickoff, he'll have rallied. Thrown on some Casas and started telling everybody within earshot, this is our year, boys. Let's get them. Oh, yeah.
0: Get them, Walker.
2: It's Oxford in a nutshell. Nobody knows where they slept. Everybody's wearing everybody else's clothes. And somehow, Dad's American Express is still working. Mm. And there's a square, and it's magical. Mm. You've been to the square, you love it. It's basically Disney World for people whose parents still pay their car insurance. Mm. Everywhere you look, there's another Palmer or Tripp or Banks or Hayes or Walker stumbling around in loafers trying to explain to Mary Margaret why her dad basically owns half of Jackson and why they're so rich. And tomorrow, all of them will eventually make their way to the stadium convinced they're going to teach Lane a lesson. Mm. That's the best part. Because every few years, Ole Miss starts feeling itself. They win a few games. Oxford starts buzzing. Somebody buys a new powder blue blazer. And suddenly, Rebel fans start talking like they're Alabama. Then, Matt, LSU shows up. Mm. That's when Big Brother walks through the door. So y'all can enjoy it tonight, Oxford. Drink your high noons. Put it all on Palmer's tab. Put it on his grandfather's tab. Let Mary Margaret dance on everybody. She doesn't care.
0: All of them.
2: Yeah. Get out of your system, because tomorrow, little brother has company, and it's the Tigers. Mm. And we didn't go up there to set up the tailgate. Sincerely, Ryan.
0: Palmer. Oh, God, we got to get a Mary Margaret on the show. Find me a Mary Margaret that's a KD. It's AFR.
4: AFR.
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0: Amigo Al's. Y'all check them out. 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You're leaving campus. You're going south on Nicholson. You pass U Club, quarter mile on the left. 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
1: We're here. Glad you are as well. Get out there and make it a good one.
2: Ever!
1: What up?
2: Big weekend. I'm fired up today.
1: Yeah, man.

0: It's the third-party apps. They'll deliver Amigo Al's to you. It's Amigo Al's. Check it out from Brandon and Mackenzie Landry, who bring you Supper Club. It's Amigo Al's.
1: After Further Review with Matt Moscona, presented by Don Juan Cigar Bar. Make them crazy.

0: Yeah, it can. I think one of the biggest problems, though, is not having too much energy right away. It's more when it doesn't go great right away, do you press? Do you get outside of your fundamentals? Do you get outside of your training, much like a boxer, you know, in sport? You know, if he's getting beat up early and it's not going great, does he get outside of his training? That's when they fall apart versus revert to your training. And that's really big. And what I saw was offensively, because of so much success in the first game, that's all they knew. Now all of a sudden it wasn't happening. Some players were pressing, trying to make too much happen. And that's where some turnovers happen.
1: Lane Kiffin on his coach's show Thursday night, talk about managing the start of the game. One of the things I heard from someone in the locker room, I mentioned this last hour, for those that missed it, I'll repeat it, as Terrio's here with us. One of the things that I heard from someone who's in the locker room pregame before Clemson, which was giant scene, right, for that game. And Lane, instead of like hyping everybody up, getting pumped, it was actually the opposite. He was like, calm down, whisper. Don't jump around the locker room, because it was all about preserving your energy. I'm glad he used the fighter line, because I actually used it last hour. What you don't want to do is have the adrenaline dump, because that happens a lot in combat sports. You come out those first 30 seconds and you're so amped and you're throwing punches and you have the adrenaline dump and you're gassed, and then you have to survive till you catch your second wind. Feels a lot like this could be that. I'm glad they had that experience against Clemson.
2: That's a real thing, and it's hard to tell a competitor. You mentioned the combat fighters or just boxers or fighters in general. Like, that's a hard thing to do.
1: Yeah.
2: To say, like, hey, this is what you've been preparing for. This is what these guys, you practiced, you know, for the last however long for this game, not the first two, this one. Oh, and by the way, calm down. Okay. Yeah,
1: take a breath.
2: Okay.
1: Yeah.
2: Yeah, that's a difficult thing, man. It really is.
1: You got to control your breathing, though. I mean, all that it's a very real thing in combat sports, and this feels like it's going to be a lot like that. But I think what's interesting is whatever that was at Lane, you that technique to get guys to calm down and be quiet. He certainly did it last year at Ole Miss, so this Ole Miss staff saw do it. So they'll probably do the same thing to keep their guys calm, you know, before the game. I'll be so fascinated to see how this thing starts. Like, if LSU wins the toss, like whoever wins the toss, they choose to take the ball. Like, Lane wants the ball. He wants to take the ball to score first. I'm curious, like, what if Ole Miss wins the toss? Their head coach is a defensive-minded guy who knows Lane wants the ball to go score first. Like, does Pete Golding say, I'm going to give it to Chambliss first? You know, or do they, if they win the toss, or do they want to go on defense first? I mean, I've always said, I mean, the math is you win the toss, you defer, because you want the extra possession in the second half. You always want the opportunity to go back-to-back, end of first half, start of the second half, and have the extra possession in the second half.
2: Right.
1: But Lane don't look at it that way. He wants the ball because he wants to go score.
2: Yeah.
1: He thinks they're going to get the ball, go score, and then get a lead.
2: Foot on the throat.
1: Let's so go. I'll be curious to see if Ole Miss wins the toss, what they do.
2: And I know we're going to talk about this, you know, all day today, but the chess game is going to be interesting. Like, who's smarter? I think there's a very good chance one of these coaches overcoaches tremendously. Like does too much. I'm just hoping it's not our guy.
1: Lane goes for it on fourth a ton. Like, that's,
2: oh yeah.
1: I mean, he's got that propensity to do that. It's interesting. They haven't really done it much through the first 2 weeks. Haven't really needed
2: to. Haven't needed.
1: But even against Clemson, I mean, they had in the first half a fourth and three where they kicked a 49-yard field goal. Like, I was genuinely surprised that they opted for the long field goal there instead of going for it. I thought for sure that was a spot where Lane was going to go for it.
2: Yeah. It's going to be interesting. It's going to be fun.
1: All right. We do kick rocks in a second. I want to remind you real quick. Rouse's tomorrow, Saturday, is doing a exclusive bourbon basket event. If you're not familiar with this, what they'll do is they'll take like rare allocated whiskeys, and they'll put them in baskets, right, with other things, other whiskeys, or, you know, bitters or peanuts, whatever. But anyway,
2: grapes,
1: maybe. But the prize is the allocated whiskey, which a lot of times you never have the opportunity to buy at retail. But it'll start. You get your ticket from between 8 and 8:30. 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
2: I've got Amazon Prime, and I've got, you know, YouTube TV and Netflix. I've got all the streaming services.
1: Okay. Yeah.
2: But I watched the game last night. And as
1: the NFL game?
2: Yeah, the NFL
1: on Prime.
2: Game.
1: Yeah.
2: Yeah, because I have it. But I don't think it should be on a service like that. I think it needs to be on one of the actual channels for those that don't have it. My parents don't have it, for instance. There's a lot of people that don't have it, and I realize it's 2026, and get it.
1: It's 2026.
2: I know that.
1: Spend the $10 and get Prime.
2: I get it. I knew you were going to say
1: I don't think you do.
2: No, I do.
1: Clearly you don't.
2: I think that game, I don't think, I know that game should be on regular TV, not a stream service. Anyway, so I want to tell those guys to kick rocks.
1: Says the guy who's all, last week
4: rocks.
1: Talked all about how it's all about the revenue for the players and all that sort of stuff, and the increase of revenues, you get paid more. So, I mean, you know, realize they put that on Prime because they put that out for bid, increases the revenue to the league so the players make more.
2: You know, and it's funny that you say that because I am a huge hypocrite because I wanted LSU to get kicked out of the SEC. Mm. My idea was we would just sell every game to Netflix or Prime and make a gajillion billion dollars.
1: Yeah.
2: We'd be the only team doing that. Anyway. You know what? You're right. I can kick rocks.
1: There it is.
4: Kick rocks.
1: Yeah.
2: I can kick rocks.
1: Telling yourself to kick rocks here.
2: My quarterback
1: Take
2: played.
1: Take that, Randy and Mary.
2: Yeah. My quarterback
1: Not
2: played.
1: Not worried about you on Thursday Night Football. Your son just completely punted his allegiance to you.
2: Done.
1: Sorry, Mom and Dad.
2: Sorry. Love y'all.
1: What you just did.
2: My quarterback
1: Invite
2: played
1: him over
2: last
1: to your
2: night.
1: House. That's a great.
2: Well, they could come
1: it's a
2: and
1: great
2: watch the game.
1: See, isn't this awesome? It's a great opportunity for you to invite your parents to your house. You could have Thursday night dinner together with Randy and Mary over at the Terrio house.
2: Yeah. It's a good
1: invite
2: idea.
1: Invite the kids. Tell the kids to come home. With Mama and Papa, what do they call your parents?
2: Riri and Poppy.
1: Riri and Poppy. Hey, Riri and Poppy are coming over watching Thursday Night Football. Why don't you come have dinner?
2: You think they'd come?
1: I don't know. Wouldn't you?
2: I'd go hang out with Riri and Poppy.
1: Tell them to come over.
2: I've got two hugs. Okay. Actually, no. I've got another kick rocks.
1: Okay.
2: The game day picker tomorrow?
1: Morgan Freeman. Yeah.
2: Who has zero allegiance to Ole Miss, by the way.
1: Well, we asked about this. He's from Mississippi and is an Ole Miss fan.
2: He's really not. His partner, I did some research.
1: Okay.
2: His partner's connected to Ole Miss.
1: Who's a partner?
2: That's another good question. Mm. I don't know the answer to that.
1: Like his sexual partner?
2: Maybe.
1: Oh. Or business partner?
2: Could be, or both.
1: I didn't know. I mean, I don't really care, but I didn't know what you were talking about.
2: I don't know.
1: I didn't know Morgan Freeman was a gay man. Is Morgan Freeman a gay man? I didn't know that.
2: I don't know.
1: Why did you bring this up?
2: Because I think it's a horrible picker.
1: Who cares? He's super famous. I'm not with you on this.
2: I like Morgan Freeman. I love Morgan for his thing. Like for
1: you
2: what
1: love
2: he
1: Theo Vaughn.
2: Like
1: LSU brings Theo Vaughn all over the place. Theo Vaughn ain't got nothing to do with LSU.
2: Yeah, he's from Louisiana.
1: Morgan Freeman's from Mississippi.
2: He went to LSU the other day.
1: For a day?
2: For like a semester.
1: Who cares?
2: And we had Boosie and Lil Wayne.
1: Who
2: they
1: didn't
2: got
1: go to LSU?
2: Freeman. They could have,
1: yeah,
2: though.
1: Boosie and Wayne on Tiger Walk.
2: Yeah.
1: And Brooks Nader was there. She went to Tulane.
2: Yeah.
1: She got nothing to do with LSU.
2: And Livy.
1: Well, Livy was an athlete at LSU.
2: Watch who we have tomorrow.
1: Who we got? You know?
2: Can't tell you. I do know.
1: How you know?
2: Because I know things.
1: Okay.
2: We got a good one tomorrow. And if it goes the way I think it's going to go, it's going to be viral. I want to give my quarterback a hug last night, Josh Allen.
1: Who could that be?
2: I'm going to give my quarterback a hug, Josh Allen. He went off last night. Because that's what he does.
1: Yeah.
2: But he did kind of let it slip that he chews on smelling salts before the game, which is kind of awesome. And I want to give him a hug for that because that sounds delicious. And he might be able to kick rocks for that because if kids start doing that, that's probably not a good thing. And
4: kick
2: then last,
4: rock.
2: I want to give a hug to my guy, Glenn Ledeay.
4: Poor Glenn.
2: They have, major project was announced down in Vermilion. And it's going to take some massive infrastructure
1: that's
2: improvements.
1: That's the bridge? No, that's SpaceX. Calcasieu is the bridge. Yeah.
2: Yeah, this is SpaceX. It's going to take some massive, massive infrastructure improvements. And you know who's up for the fight, up for the challenge? Glenn Lynday.
1: Yeah.
2: I mean, we're talking about rebuilding a city, roads, infrastructure, bridges, you name it. And Glenn is ready for the challenge and ready for the fight, not to mention all the other stuff going on. And you know, I want to give him a hug, tell him he's doing a great job. And,
4: Poor Glenn.
2: I think it'd be awesome if we could get him in studio one day.
1: Okay. We're going to work on that.
2: That's it.
1: Kick Rocks is brought to you by Ruckus.
2: Oh, go to Ruckus.
1: 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NGL, I was, that's not going to lie, so I don't know why I just said that. But I was looking earlier today, and Ruckus posted some new Gene Ikes, Air Force Ones, for those who are unfamiliar. They're like the ghost, what did they call them? The ghost, I want to find this. Oh, they're so good. I really want them. I don't see them now. Oh, look, they got Zune Squad, look at those, bro. Look at those. Yeah. The Air Jordan 9s from Space Jam. Look at that. They got them.
2: Let me see.
1: Look at this.
2: These are the ones I think they are. I got to have them.
1: It's the Air Jordans from Space Jam. Ha, ha, ha, ha, cool.
2: Bro. I'm about to make a call.
1: You better. Look at that. How cool. The nostalgia with the sneakers is so cool. It's one of the things I love. But anyway. Where are they? It was on their story. I don't see it now. But anyway, they had a pair of G9s. And anyway, go to Ruckus. They're the best. Ruckus103.com, Ruckus103.com, Ruckus103.com. Have our guest picker in studio in 30 minutes from right now. Really looking forward to that. Hey, I might have a Kick Rock. But
2: okay.
1: But I might not. And I need your opinion on how to interpret this comment.
2: Okay.
1: We'll do that when we come back. Stay here. It's AFR presented by Don Juan Cigar Bar.
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2: Yeah.
1: And then the day after that's Sunday.
2: Mm-hmm.
1: So that's the weekend.
2: Yep.
1: Now, it is currently 91 degrees in Baton Rouge. That's hot. So if your AC goes out, that sucks.
2: Not good.
1: Yeah. 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
2: Oh.
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0: So Ross Dellinger has a feature story up at Yahoo, and it's all about Trinidad Chambliss and the process that led him back to Ole Miss and how Lane Kiffin is actually kind of responsible for it. So the title is "The Wild Story Behind Trinidad Chambliss's Ole Miss Return Starts with Lane Kiffin." If you want to go read it, you can at Yahoo. But what you're going to find, if you go read this story over at Yahoo, is it's going to tell you the exact thing that I've been telling you here on Locked On LSU for about the last 10 months. Trinidad Chambliss was going to LSU.
1: That's what it's going to say?
0: That's what was happening.
1: Oh.
0: And then Ole Miss beat Georgia on New Year's in the Sugar Bowl, punched their ticket to the semifinals. The portal opened the next day. Well, Trinidad wasn't leaving when they're preparing for the national semifinal. And LSU had to pivot. They had to move on to recruit a quarterback. But Lane is the one who had started the process with Trinidad of going through the court system to get an extra year of eligibility because the NCAA denied Chambliss multiple times. So in an odd way, the reason LSU is facing Chambliss tomorrow is because Lane sort of lit the fuse of Chambliss going through the process legally, because Lane reached out to Tom Mars, the attorney, to get him to help with Chambliss's eligibility. That's how it started.
1: Okay.
0: And by the way, this is Ross details all this. He speaks to Tom Mars on the record and all this stuff. But what's comical to me is earlier this offseason, Trinidad Chambliss gave an interview to Chris Lowe at On3 where he said as soon as he knew Pete Golding was going to be the coach, he was locked in at Ole Miss. They hired Pete Golding 12 hours after Lane Kiffin left. A month, 2 weeks later, when they were preparing for a playoff game against Tulane, Trinidad Chambliss was asked point blank if he gets his extra year, is he staying at LSU? And he hems and haws and says that I have to keep all my options open. Because he was following Lane to LSU. And then they beat Georgia. I'm telling you, the world, the college football world, and I've told you this for 10 months, and it's what happened. It's just now you have the particulars, the principles in the matter, saying it on the record to Dellinger in this piece. So go read it if you want. But the point is, like, the world, the college football world would look so different if Georgia had not blown a 2-score lead in the fourth quarter of that game. It's what it is. I mean, it's whatever. I think LSU spent a lot of money and built a great roster and all this sort of stuff. But Trinidad Chambliss and Kewon Lacy and Lucas Carniero and Will Eccles and all of these players were following Lane Kiffin to Baton Rouge. Like, that was happening. And then they beat Georgia. And they beat Georgia. And

0: and they punched their ticket to the semifinal. Those players were not, the portal opened the next day. They weren't leaving. They weren't leaving while, they weren't entering the portal while they're getting ready for the national semifinal.
1: No.
0: And so LSU had to pivot and start to, you wonder why, if you remember, because we'd all heard how the portal was going to go crazy, right? Portal King, you know, Lane was all on social media. It's going to be crazy. I forget exactly the word he used. What did he say? Like, he said, expect like fireworks or what? I can't remember the exact word he used. Do you remember? Look that up for me. He used some word. And then it was just like, it was quiet for days until they finally got a portal. It was slow at the beginning because all the Ole Miss guys were supposed to come. Like, that was lined up. And then they beat Georgia.
1: And they beat Georgia.
0: And so now it's going to be, some of the guys came, right? But now it's a thing where you're going to face a lot of those guys stayed at Ole Miss. But I think what that does for Pete Golding is it just, I think, I don't know how you feel about this. I think it sets up, it puts way more pressure for this game on Ole Miss. They're at home. They have Trinidad Chambliss. Like, next year, Trinidad and all these guys are gone, and they're coming to Baton Rouge. Like, they're not going to be favored next year. I can't tell you when they might be favored again. Like, this feels like this is the one. I know people can say, well, Lane left, so he's got to beat him. I'm like, Lane is stable at LSU. He's not going. I mean, you know, he's like, they're not blowing him out. It's just, it's his job. It's his job. It's his program. He'll establish, you know, he'll win over the next 5 years, whatever. Like, this is the year that Ole Miss, with retaining Chambliss and paying him $6 million, they're in it right now with Chambliss and these guys that they retain. They got to go win this one.
1: No, this is, you're 1,000,000% right. Like, this is all pressure on Ole Miss. And the question I have, though, is, you know, you said then they beat Georgia. But why did they stay, though? Like,
0: because they were preparing for the college football playoff semifinal.
1: So were the guys that came, though, right?
0: No, they didn't come till after. And LSU had to pivot. So, like, Winnie Watkins and Prince Wiluman-Mielen and Devin Harper, that was later. So later in the portal, after they lost the semifinal.
1: Now, I get
0: but
1: that.
0: But especially with the quarterback.
1: Why didn't the other ones wait? You know what I'm saying?
0: Because because Ole Miss went to work to go retain their roster. Because now all of a sudden, they're in the college football playoff semifinal. They were at risk of losing all these players, but they win. And amid all that emotion, they dumped a ton of money in retention of those players.
1: So they were able to keep them.
0: So they went in and they tugged on the emotional heartstrings. And Ross writes about this too with Chambliss. It was like, hey man, you're a hero here. Like, you won a playoff, you won two playoff games. Like, you're like in retire your jersey type territory now. Like, you want to screw that up by leaving to go into Ole Miss? And then LSU had to pivot, and it's because you couldn't wait on a quarterback. Yeah. I mean, the portal was open. The best guys were getting snapped up. You had to go make your decision.
1: Yeah.
0: So all that happened. Yeah. 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There was a comment a coach made that I want to interpret if you think that this is a shot or if it was a compliment.
1: Okay.
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0: 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All right. You have my audio? Okay. So Ravens defensive coordinator Anthony Weaver this week said this about Tyler Shuck.
2: Yeah, I like that kid. We played them towards the latter half of the year when I was in Miami last year, and I was impressed with him then as a rookie. He reminds me a little bit of like a poor man's Josh Allen, has all the arm talent in the world, can run, right? I don't think he gets enough credit for how good an athlete he is. So particularly as you get down to low red, we're constantly going to be conscious of just his ability to scramble and create those extended plays. No different than our guy, right, with eight. And I just think the more reps he gets, the more confident he's going to get in that scheme and with the talent around him. And I think they've done a good job of trying to build, right, the talent around him. They got tremendous skill
0: players. That's enough. I don't need to hear him ramble. What'd you think?
1: If he was a veteran player, I wouldn't love it. The fact that he's a young guy, dude, that is an unbelievable compliment. That just means right now he's got the same skill set, just not the experience. Give this guy 2 or 3 years and watch out. 100% compliment.
0: I was in the hall talking to Scotty Mack, and he's like, did you hear what the Ravens DC said, the shot he took at Tyler Shuck? I'm like, no, what'd he say? And I was like, oh, no, I heard that. It's like, I didn't think that was a shot. I thought that was a compliment. Like, Tyler Shuck has started 10 NFL games, and he's saying he's a poor man's Josh Allen. So, like, do you get hung up on the poor man's part? But I'm like, Josh Allen's an MVP. Tyler Shuck's played 10 games.
1: He's You're basically a baby. Saying,
0: like, yeah.
1: He's a baby.
0: He's a 27-year-old baby.
1: Yeah, he is 27. That's true.
0: But he's only played 10 games.
1: Is he older than Josh Allen?
0: No. No.
1: Maybe. How old's Josh Allen?
0: Hey, Siri, how old is Josh Allen?
3: Josh Allen is 30 years old.
0: 30, yeah.
1: Okay. I'll take it. I think it's a heck of a compliment.
0: I think so.
1: Heck of a compliment.
0: I thought so, too. All right, it's after further review. Ask Ryan to wrap up hour number two next Friday show, brought to you by Don Juan Cigar Bar. We'll get to our celebrity guest picker in about 16 minutes. Muse is going to be on tilt for this one. I mean, there is nobody more fired up for today's celebrity guest picker who will be in studio in 15 minutes than Matthew Gerard Musso. It's AFR.
4: AFR.
0: 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It works like this. Because the number one complaint to the National Association of Realtors is, hired a realtor, they listed my home, never heard from him again. Mm. It's the number one complaint to the National Association of Realtors. With Darren, he guarantees communication.
1: Guarantees.
0: Thank you. It's guaranteed. If at any point you're not thrilled with the communication of the customer service, fire. Let you have the contract free and clear. But you know, in Darren's decades in real estate, there is not one client that has ever taken him up on that. Because Darren has a way of making you feel like you are his only client despite the volume he does. 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

0: Wrapping up hour number two. Thanks for hanging out with us here on a Football Friday edition of AFR, presented by Don Juan Cigar Bar. We always wrap up hour two here with a little Ask Ryan. So get your questions in. Email us, tweet us, text us, 225-396-4400. Lots of ways you can get your questions in here on Ask Ryan. What are you doing?
1: Getting ready for the rip.
0: Okay. Tops today, huh?
1: We went Tops football today. Tops flagship football presented by AJ's Sports Cards. Go check them out over at AJ's. I pulled a nuke yesterday, by the way. You get the pick. You didn't have very good luck with football the other
0: day. No, I didn't. Caleb, ask Ryan. Is the reason he retired because he's got a tip?
1: Why?
0: Did you retire because you got a tip? Oh, these are old cards, huh? Oh, no, these are new. Okay, never mind. I saw the back. I was like, look, those are gold.
1: Did I retire because I got a what?
0: A tip. Did you have a tip?
1: Oh, no. That's not why I retired.
0: It's a joke here.
1: Yeah.
0: Eric asked Ryan, how many pairs of Sperry's will Tripp and Walker go through on Saturday? Gosh. They're going to be soaked in Mary Margaret's tears after the loss.
1: Yes, 100%. Good call on the Sperry's.
0: Eric said, ask Matt, would you rather be lost and drunk in the Grove or on Bourbon Street?
1: Oh, definitely the Grove. Lost and drunk on Bourbon Street.
0: That ain't a good idea.
1: That's a recipe for disaster.
0: Are we looking for inserts here?
1: Looking for inserts. Always looking. My pack was horrible.
0: Future Stars, Emeka Ibuka.
1: Eh.
0: What? Emeka Ibuka is amazing.
1: It's probably just whatever.
0: Joe Burrow. It's not an insert, but it's a Joey B. Their crown, Chicago Bears. So the only insert, Matthew Stafford, Topps 35th anniversary. Those are good.
1: Is that any good?
0: Well, Matthew Stafford and Emeka Ibuka, I mean, that's two inserts I got right there. Those are really good players. TK. Ask Ryan. Speaking of urinating.
1: Okay.
0: My Uncle Jerry remembers when old piss was just new piss. They sucked then too.
1: That was a good one. I like that. Yep. I like that one. Nice job. Well done this week.
0: I mean, can we give this man a round of applause? Yeah. Or am I just going to be the only one that sits here and slow claps?
1: Nice job. Who was that? TK?
0: TK.
1: Good job, TK.
0: Ricky asked Ryan, is ripping an addiction?
1: Yes. Yes, it is.
0: Nathan asked Ryan, best brewery in Baton Rouge?
1: Well, I don't know.
0: Yeah, you're not really a beer guy.
1: No, I'm not really. I mean, I don't know. Give me some. What have I heard of? Isn't there one right over here?
0: Tin Roof's closed.
1: Okay. Struma's closed.
0: Is the Struma closed now, too?
1: Yeah.
0: Oh, man. Oh, Garrett Nussmeyer. I mean, Nuss. Quarterback rookie card.
1: Hey.
0: Right?
1: That's a win. Keep it.
0: Monsieur Delane. How about back-to-back LSU guys? Rookie card. Let's go.
1: Nice job.
0: CJ Daniels. That's three straight LSU.
1: Three for three.
0: CJ went to Miami, but sure. Rico Dowdle. Jalen Coker. Puka Nacua. Caleb Williams. It's all base cards, though. Oh, Garrett Nussmeyer insert.
1: Oh, you're hot. He's heating up, baby.
0: What's that?
1: He's heating up.
0: Hey, Ryan.
1: Hey.
0: Do you think the guest picker will be Afro Man? Muse is excited. And Terry.
1: Not bad. It's not, but whatever.
0: Greg Lehman asked Ryan, man, Ole Miss game is going to be a big one. Am I right?
1: Oh, yeah. I do need to shout out Houston Terrio and his frat buddies that are driving up to Ole Miss right now listening to the show. Just fired up, living their best life.
0: I got to shout out FMOL Health, Our Lady of the Lake, championship health partner of LSU Athletics. Shout out to EJ Kuiper.
1: What did EJ do?
0: I was scrolling earlier today and on Instagram, and EJ was named the Outstanding Healthcare Executive of 2026 by the Baton Rouge Business Report.
1: Turn up.
0: Incredible.
1: Oh, EJ.
0: What an amazing guy. From the Netherlands, did a study abroad program in the States in Florida, met a girl, got married, stayed. Yeah. Quite literally could live anywhere in the country, run any health system anywhere in the world. He chooses to live here in Baton Rouge and run the FMOL health system. The growth has been incredible, and it's a huge testament to the job he does. He's been a great partner of ours and certainly a reason you continue to see healthcare expand with FMOL Health and Our Lady of the Lake is because of the amazing job that EJ does. So hat tip and congratulations to our guy, EJ Kuiper. Nathan did say Rally Cap as far as best brewery, and I would tend to agree. I think Rally Cap, they're all baseball-themed beers, and I think they're awesome. Rally Cap does awesome, awesome beer.
1: Okay.
0: Eric Gautreaux asked Ryan, favorite Morgan Freeman movie?
1: I don't know.
2: AFR.
0: Shawshank.
1: Yeah, I was going to say Shawshank.
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0: 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What happens to your business when the power goes out?
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7: I'm John Ryder. Breaking baseball news, the Yankees have placed Aaron Judge on the 10-day IL with a right calf strain. Utah Jazz have agreed on a five-year, $157.5 million extension with guard Keontae George. NFL and the Cowboys looking to avoid an 0-2 start when they host the Commanders on Sunday. Dallas dropping their week one matchup to the Giants. And quarterback Dak Prescott says it's not time for Cowboys fans to push the panic button.
8: I love our fans, but, you know, I don't necessarily feel like I need to speak to that fan. You know, sorry for them. If they're a real fan, they'll stick with it. They'll trust it. They'll believe in it. And at the end of the day, like we just said, it is one game. And, yeah, it sucks. It's the first game. Nobody's more pissed than myself and these guys in here. We didn't want to start 0-1. We're as excited as any fan out there about the offseason and things we've done in the training camp. So turn that energy and come to the game this Sunday and be as loud as you can. And we appreciate it.
7: Another NFL news, Carson Wentz is the Vikings' Week 2 starting quarterback against the Bears, with Kyler Murray recovering from a concussion. Saints receiver Chris Olave questionable for Sunday's game at Baltimore with an injury.
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0: It's AFR presented by Don Juan Cigar Bar. I'm Matt.
1: Hey, Will.
2: Hey, bud.
0: Paul O'Neill.
3: They're chanting Paul O'Neill's name.

0: We're here. Glad you are as well. Get out there. Make it a good one. 5 o'clock, quitting time. Glad you are driving home with us. You hear it?
1: Yeah, Bob.
0: If you're, I'll put it to you this way.
1: I'm a little starstruck right now.
0: You know you're an AFR fan when you hear this.
2: Poor Glenn.
0: And you know exactly what we're talking about.
1: Mm-hmm.
0: For I don't know how long now, the gentleman to my left, every Friday, when we do the Kick Rocks segment, he bookends Kick Rocks with a hug.
1: Yeah.
0: For a certain gentleman.
1: Yep.
2: Poor Glenn.
1: Well deserved.
0: What's his title?
1: LADOTD, the secretary.
0: The secretary. The secretary.
1: The boss.
0: Of
1: all of the roadways and like when.
0: The guy.
1: Like the people that are listening right now vehicle, he's the reason why you're not in a wreck right now. Basically.
0: Should we blame him for the traffic?
1: No.
0: The secretary of the Louisiana Department of Transportation and Development. Point.

0: Glenn Lede, who Terrio hugs every week. Who Musso started playing the poor Glenn bit.
1: Poor Glenn.
0: Is actually
2: here.
0: He is in studio today as our celebrity guest speaker. Glenn, welcome.
3: Well, thank you.
0: No, welcome. Thank you for why? Okay.
2: I got to say something before we get started.
0: Sure.
2: And there's been three times when I've been starstruck in my life. Okay. The first time I was playing a spring training game in Mesa, Arizona, I walked off the field after the fourth inning, and I looked over to my right, and who was walking next to me?
0: A-Rod.
2: Ken Griffey Jr.
0: Oh, that would do it.
2: And yep. I was starstruck,
0: that would do it.
2: And I talked
0: kid.
2: To him. The second time, I was playing for the Cubs in the major leagues, and Eddie Vedder's throwing out the first pitch.
0: Let's go.
2: And I got to meet Eddie. I held his daughter, taught her how to spit, and I was starstruck. And this right
0: how
2: now.
0: Old was,
2: this
0: how is, old was his daughter?
2: She was a baby, probably a year, year and a half.
0: You taught her how to spit tobacco or just?
2: Spit. And he texted me that night. He was like, hey, a-hole, my daughter's been walking around my house spitting all
0: the fact
2: this.
0: That this you is a lot of pressure. The fact that you text with Eddie Vedder or texted with Eddie Vedder, that's the most jealous I've ever been of you in my life.
2: And this is the third time.
3: It's a lot of pressure.
2: The transportation king. Like, and you know, I'm gonna be honest.
3: I like that.
2: I'm gonna be a little nervous. So Matt, you're gonna have to kind of take the lead on this thing.
0: All right. So we're gonna do our look. So Glenn, secretary.
3: Yes.
0: Secretary Glenn Lede. And forgive me. Like, I'm not the guy that knows right. titles and things like that. It's not my lane. Look at that. A DOTD pun. I didn't even mean. I love puns. I didn't even mean to do that one. So Glenn Lede's in studio with us. So how aware are you of what Terrio does every Friday?
3: So I used to be a big fan of the show. Obviously, with this role.
0: Used to be.
3: I can't watch it as much or listen. And then every Friday, it never fails, my phone dings. Text messages, 4:30. Boom, boom, boom. You're on air for right now. So that is how this came to be.
0: So I don't love it. Would you mind just pulling the mic over in front of you? No, you're good. Yeah. I don't love that you said you used to be. So, like, what disrupts you from being able to listen?
2: Or yeah, what's going on in the state that could be so important that you're not listening to this?
3: Hyundai, keeping the roads open.
0: So, wait, what are you doing with SpaceX and Hyundai?
3: So, we've got building infrastructure around that. Governor Landry has led this vision, the economic renaissance you see. We talked about it when you were there in Legislature. But we're building infrastructure, building the new Interstate 49 south of Lafayette. A $2.5 billion project. And so a lot happened in the state. The last several years really have been transformative. And so,
0: does it help? Can you do anything to get a better, probably can't help with Mississippi because getting to Ole Miss is, that sucks.
2: Yeah.
3: Yeah.
0: It's you get off the interstate and you ride for like an hour on a two-lane road through like farmland and cotton fields and stuff
3: can't
0: like that.
3: There.
0: You can't help that at all?
2: Who's you in Mississippi?
0: Yeah, who's the counterpart?
3: Brad White.
2: Is he any good or does
3: guy.
2: He stink?
3: Great guy.
2: Oh, he's
0: Brad,
2: good?
0: Is Brad White, wasn't there a quarterback at Auburn named Brad White?
3: Yeah, different Brad White.
0: Different Brad White? How old is this Brad White?
3: Probably 50.
0: I don't know, man. Really? Might be the same guy. Right? Could be. Yeah. He's the executive director. So what's the difference, Glenn, between an executive director and a secretary?
3: Not a whole lot. Some states have different structures, but it's essentially the same role.
0: Okay. So I know you have a lot going on. Walk me through a day that does not allow you to listen to the show anymore.
3: So we are building a lot of infrastructure. $6 billion invested just in the last 2.5 years. So the vision that we have, as you saw over the last several weeks, the big announcements that we have going on, a lot happening. So we're squeezing every minute.
0: That's
2: not a good enough answer. No, because that doesn't mean that you can't tune in.
3: Tell you
2: on the
3: what, I'm going to tune in every Friday from this point forward.
2: All right.
0: So when I was in Lake Charles at the Legislator event a few weeks ago, if you might remember, there was a Friday when we did the show at the Golden Nugget Sportsbook there. I was there because we had a bunch of clients at the Legislator event, and so it was a meet and greet client type thing, which is why I was there. And so I'm sitting in the audience, and this is the first time I've ever gone to an event like this. I had no clue what to expect. And then they call Glenn up to speak. I'm like, oh, my God. I'm like in the last row. I'm zooming in like on the 5X on the camera like to take a picture of Glenn on the dais there. I said it to you. I said it to Musso. And you're like, you're a coward if you don't go talk to him. I'm like, there's 2,000 people in this room. I can't just walk up on the stage right now. What do you expect me to do?
3: See me.
2: In all seriousness, though, some of the challenges, like for what you have to do right now with all these big expansions and projects that are being announced in remote areas, right?
3: Yeah.
2: The challenge, and correct me if I'm wrong, in South Louisiana is all these waterways. So, like, it's not like you're in Arizona and you can just build a grid of this perfect, you know, street and everything lays out great and there's no traffic. But we've got waterways that make that difficult, and also obviously a hard ground to build on, right?
3: That's right. In all seriousness, we have 13,000 bridges in the state, the most movable bridges of any state. Obviously, waterways in South Louisiana is the heartbeat of our state. And so, as you said, addressing those is one of our top missions. And so as Governor Landry came in, our mission was to replace that aging infrastructure. Mm. Our cornerstone project, the Big Calcasieu Bridge, the biggest project we've constructed, $2.3 billion. But replacing, that was a 75-year-old bridge.
2: Wow.
3: Replacing that with a modern bridge, a widened interstate. Yeah. So a lot of work going on.
2: How the heck are you getting to Vermilion Parish?
3: To be determined.
2: Yeah.
0: That's where SpaceX is going to be?
3: That's correct.
0: So you got to build. So what you're saying is DOT has to build roads to get to where SpaceX is. They don't have roads already there?
3: Yeah,
0: I really don't know.
3: Yeah, they do. We have to improve that infrastructure to get that corridor.
2: They got a road, but I mean,
0: what about the Mississippi River Bridge here in Baton Rouge? We've been talking about that for like 25 years.
3: We're working on it. So
0: yeah,
3: we've got four projects that we've been talking about for probably several decades. One, we're under construction. We're working on the other three, and that's one of them.
0: Can you build a new bridge to get out of Tiger Stadium more quickly for people? What about that? Is that a thing we could do?
3: Not a thing, but we're going to look at it.
0: You know what's interesting? I tell people all the time, because Tiger Stadium traffic sucks. I'm like, the tricky part is, like, you have a river here and the campus on the other side. Like, there's no easy way out of there.
3: Right.
0: So you have to fix that. You're the czar. How do we fix that?
2: You are, bro.
3: Yeah.
2: So how do we fix that? How do we fix the contraflow at Tiger Stadium? That's the...
3: Contraflow, again, not my...
0: Yeah. That's not your thing.
2: That's not him.
0: Yeah.
2: Fair.
0: Are you a big sports guy?
3: I am.
0: Yeah. Give me a little background. Like, what's your backstory?
3: So, love football, love basketball. You know, I'm personally a runner, so I run a lot. But I love football. I got season tickets.
0: Okay.
3: LSU, I'm there every Saturday.
0: Where are you from, Glenn?
3: Originally from Thibodeau.
0: So from Thibodeau.
3: Yep.
0: Did you go to LSU?
3: Went to LSU. LSU alumni, big Saints fan growing up.
0: Let's go. So, yeah. How do you think the Saints are going to be?
3: Be all right.
0: All right.
3: Yeah.
0: I think they got a shot to win a bad division, but I'm excited about Tyler Shuck.
3: I am.
0: So what's your plans for the game tomorrow?
3: So I'll be watching with family and friends. So we got a big party down at my father-in-law's at U Club. So
0: nice.
3: Yeah.
0: All right.
2: Turn up.
0: We got Glenn Lede in studio with us.
1: Poor Glenn.
0: You know the reference.
3: Oh, yeah.
0: Do you like Talladega Nights?
3: I do.
0: Are you okay with us playing the...
3: Oh, yeah, certainly.
0: Okay, good.
2: Yeah.
3: Yeah.
2: He's a guy.
0: Yeah. Do you like sports cards as well?
3: I do. I love sports cards. I grew up big sports cards guy.
0: Okay.
3: So I have sports cards that I've had my entire life.
0: Would you consider
2: selling them? Because that's a thing that I do.
3: I have not sold them.
0: How old are you? We're the same
3: age? 42.
0: Okay, so I'm 44.
3: Yeah.
0: So we're same era. Mm-hmm. Like, our era was the junk wax era. Nothing's worth anything anymore.
3: Right.
0: It's just, they printed so much. He comes to my house. He's like, can I go in your attic and just take all? I'm like, please, come get it all. He went attic diving. Just jumped in my attic and took all this crap automatically
2: and
0: get rid of it.
2: It's probably not worth anything, but beauty is in the eyes of the beholder. But I will say this. From that era, Griffey inserts, mm-hmm. Bonds inserts, Not the base stuff, but the inserts are big. They're big. And if you have any Jordan, we got action. So, I mean, if I could come hang out and just...
3: I was a Jordan guy.
2: All right, well, let's... We'll talk after this break.
3: No Bonds. I got a Griffey.
2: We'll talk.
0: All right, we're going to pick some games. Yeah. So we're going to do... We're going to grab a break, come back. We'll do... So Glenn, Secretary Glenn Lede in studio with us.
1: Poor Glenn.
0: It's so funny to, like, play the drop while he's sitting right here. All right, we're going to grab a break. We'll come back. We'll rip some packs, and we'll pick the top 10 games of the college football weekend with Ryan and with DOT Secretary Glenn Lede.
1: Poor Glenn.
0: It's good enough to hang out with us in studio and have a little fun. Let's not get a quick break. We'll continue on AFR.
4: After further review.
0: Weekend is here. Tigers will play Ole Miss tomorrow night. Saturday night. So that means you got all day Saturday to check off the honeydews and to get by Clegg's Nursery. All right, y'all. It's springtime. It's not spring. We're getting into the fall. It's not spring at all. It's fall. We're going into fall. So if you want the fall decor, they got it over at Clegg's Nursery. The displays are there. The pumpkins. Yep, the pumpkins, the squash, the gourds, scarecrows, the hay bales. It's all there. He got you on now if you want to say something.
2: Oh, that's good. I like the gourds.
0: Oh, when you said gourds, yeah, your mic was up. But it's cool.
2: Yeah.
0: Four locations in the greater Baton Rouge area, Siegener Airline, LA 16 in Denham, Mid-City on Donmore, and the Garden Center on Greenwell Springs. 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
12: Poor Glenn.
11: Our celebrity guest picker. Let's get to it. Hit it, Muse. All right, we got 10 games. So we don't do point spreads here, Glenn. So just winners, okay? 10 games. We'll keep the running total. Paulie, let's see how we did last week. So Michael Clayton was our guest picker a week ago. Clayton went 8-2, okay? Terrio, 7-3.
13: Yes, sir.
11: I went 6-4 last week.
14: Solid.
11: I could kick myself in the face last week for going off my Mississippi State pick. Man, I loved Mississippi State on the road. I allowed Phil Steele to move me off of it, and I went with Minnesota. That's the one I'm bummed about. And I did go with Kentucky. Felt really good about Kentucky for a half, and then they Kentucky. So anyway, through 2 weeks, Terrio and I are both tied at 15-5. Michael Clayton, 8-2. The governor, Jeff Landry, was 7-3 week one. So Clayton is in the pole position right now, Glenn. Was that 8-2?
13: 8-2.
11: Michael Clayton was 8-2 is the number. And in fairness, the governor did pick Tulane in the opener against Duke, which he only picked Tulane because he couldn't go against a Louisiana school, which I respect. The man still has to get elected, right? So I respect it. But, like, if you're really in it to win it, like, you ain't picking Tulane in that game. But anyway, all right, here we go. 10 games. We'll start it off tonight. Big one in the Big 12, ranked-on-ranked matchup. Houston is at Texas Tech. Glenn, who you got?
15: I got to go Texas Tech at home. I think it's going to be close, but I go Texas Tech. I pull it out.
11: Texas Tech, Terrio.
13: So, Houston's first game, they...
11: Why are you acting like you watch? What are you doing?
13: Their first game... One of the old school, like, Cutlass Supremes drives out as the team's going out with the Daytons and the Spokes and all that, like, in the music blaring.
11: Mm-hmm.
13: And I love that.
11: Okay.
13: And Paul Wall wasn't driving, but I was envisioning

0: him driving. I'm going Houston here against Texas Tech on the road.
1: I'm with Glenn. I'm going Texas Tech at home. I think they figure it out. It's been wonky the first couple of weeks for Texas Tech, but at home, talented team, I think they figure it out. Tomorrow, the first college football game in England since 1988. Mm. It's Arizona State against Kansas. Glenn.
2: I don't know anything about either team, but I'm going Arizona State.
1: Love okay. it.
0: There you go. Give me the Jayhawks in this one. Oh, wow. I have no idea why.
1: I'm with Glenn. I'm going Arizona State. I thought Arizona State last week played at Texas A&M. It was a really competitive game for three quarters. Got away from them in the fourth quarter. The final score was not reflective. Cutter Bowley, former Kentucky quarterback at Arizona State. That offense is really good. Kansas just got absolutely whipped on their home field by Missouri last Friday night. I think Arizona – I have no idea what traveling overseas will mean for either of these teams. I just think Arizona State's better, so I'll go Arizona State. All right, North Carolina, Bill Belichick on the road at Clemson, who got whipped here a couple of weeks ago. Glenn, who you like, North Carolina at Clemson?
2: I'm going Clemson. North Carolina's got some problems, as you saw on the coaching staff. So I'm going, even though Clemson's obviously not looking hot, I'm going Clemson.
1: Guy follows it. Look at my guys locked in on this.
0: Yeah, he's right. North Carolina's got problems.
2: Yeah.
0: I mean, they lost their GM and they lost,
1: Steve Belichick, yeah. Bill's son, the defensive coordinator, resigned this week as well.
0: Defensive coordinator, too. Yeah, so give me Clemson.
1: All right, clean sweep for Clemson. Spread's only 3 in that game, but I do like Clemson at home. Figure it out. I think they're a better team, better quarterback. I think they'll figure it out. Tate Reynolds, the freshman, is starting for Clemson in that game. North Carolina State at Vanderbilt. NC State lost week 1. Vandy's 2-0. NC State lost week 0, excuse me, when they played Virginia. Glenn, NC State at Vandy.
2: Got to go SEC. Vandy.
0: Yeah, give me Vandy as well.
1: There's a lot of people who are off on Vandy because they won 2 close games the last 2 weeks. I love Vandy in this spot. I cannot get out of my head watching NC State Virginia in week 0 when Virginia absolutely slugged NC State right in the face. I think CJ Daniels is a really good player, good quarterback. Dave Doran is such a mediocre coach. I think Vanderbilt's defense is really good still. No Diego Pavia. The freshman, 5-star Jared Curtis, getting his first career start in that game. Highest-ranked quarterback in the country. Flip from Georgia to Vanderbilt.
0: Hmm.
1: But that? Crazy. But anyway, clean sweep. We all like Vandy. Kentucky at Texas A&M.
2: A&M. Got to go A&M.
0: A&M.
1: All right, we're all going A&M in that one. Kentucky, I went with you last week, Kentucky. And you spit in my face.
0: You stink.
1: You stink. Blown out by Bama. Speaking of, Florida State is at Alabama. Glenn.
2: Oh, you got to go Bama. They're going to dominate.
1: Terrio?
0: Yeah, give me Alabama. Look, I think college football needs Florida State to be good, but they're just not good.
1: Did y'all see the story today where there was a report that Jimbo Fisher, if they fire Mike Norvell, is interested in the Florida State job, and apparently there's some reciprocal interest. Like, he could end up going back to Florida State.
0: Yeah, good. I had a Florida State starter jacket when I was in middle school.
1: I mean...
0: Yeah. I did. Sherwood Middle.
1: Jimbo... Mike Norvell's got to get fired first, which is probably going to happen. If they lose by 40 tomorrow, that may happen tomorrow or afterwards, but we'll see. SMU at Louisville, another ranked-on-ranked matchup. This is a big one in the ACC. Phil Steele was with us earlier. Said basically, look, this is to see who's going to play Miami in the ACC championship game. Glenn, SMU at Louisville.
2: No, Louisville lost to Ole Miss, but I'm going Louisville. I think they're going to pull it out.
0: Give me SMU. I love their quarterback. He's pretty dang good.
1: Jennings, obviously had him in the postseason a couple of years ago. I'm with Glenn. I think Lincoln Keenholz has been really good. I'm a big Jeff Brohm fan as well. I think he's a great coach. If they didn't have such a sluggish first quarter against Ole Miss in that opener, they'd probably win that football game. They were really good in the second half. I agree. I like Louisville. All right, 3 more all SEC games. This is the one that, aside from LSU Ole Miss, I'm most excited about. Mississippi State at South Carolina. We are going to find out a ton about these two teams. Glenn, who do you like? Mississippi State at South Carolina.
2: That is a tough one. I am going with South Carolina, even though I think Moose State might pull it out.
1: All right.
0: Quarterback play, and this one's going to be huge, and I think Mississippi State has one of the best QBs in the country. So.
1: Yeah. Talking about Kamario Taylor, and shame on me last week when I loved Kamario Taylor. On another show earlier in the week, I picked Mississippi State. I loved Kamario Taylor. I loved him in that game. And Phil Steele moved me off of it. I went with Minnesota, and they got punched right and Mississippi State crushed them. I am not a Lenora Sellers fan, as you know. I have not He's a very good athlete. He's not a good quarterback. I think Kamario Taylor is awesome. So I'm picking South Carolina.
0: Sellers was much better when he had the goggles, the rec specs.
2: Yeah.
0: Now that he's got the contacts, he's just not
2: same.
0: He doesn't have the edge that he had once.
1: I just think going on the road back-to-back weeks is a really hard thing to do. And Williams-Brice Stadium is going to be lit, night game. I just think that's a really tough environment that State's walking into. And I think South Carolina with a new offensive coordinator, with Kendall Briles going fast, spreading out, that might take some of the thinking away from Sellers and he can just go be an athlete. Mm-hmm. And I have very low confidence. I'm hoping State wins that game because I'd like to be right on South Carolina being terrible. But I'll pick South Carolina at home. And if State wins this one, I'm done picking against State.
0: Yeah.
1: All right, Florida at two more. Florida at Auburn. Glenn.
2: Another tough one. I think Florida's going to pull this out. I think they've got a little bit better offense, and I think they'll make it happen.
0: I'm going to go with the home team.
1: Going Auburn?
0: Yeah.
1: Auburn. We have a lot of disagreement.
0: I know.
1: This is going to be a big time move.
0: This is going to be a shift here.
1: Because I am going Florida. I, with all the respect in the world for Jordan Hare, as tough a place as that is to play, I think Florida, especially a running game with Jaden Baugh, is awesome. I just don't think Auburn's offense is any good. That surprised me. We were at SC Media Days, and I came away like sold on Byron Brown and Alex Golish, and they just stink on offense.
0: They stink.
1: So I just think Florida's got a better offense. They're going to go score more points. Tough place, play night game, all that sort of stuff. But I'll take Florida to go on the road and win. And then the big one, under the lights in Oxford, Lane Kiffin's return. Glenn, how do you see it going?
2: LSU by 10, Sam Levitt plays.
0: Oh, yeah.
2: One go Tigers.
0: Yeah. Yeah, LSU. I'm with the secretary. Two scores.
2: Yeah.
0: go Tigers.
1: I'll give you my full analysis and pick later, but I think everybody knows where we're leaning here with this one. I'm blown away by how bad Ole Miss's defense has been in 2 weeks. I never would have expected Ole Miss's defense, with all the talent they have returning on that side of the ball, to be as bad as they've been. They're allowing nearly 7 yards per play. Mm-hmm. And that's against Louisville and Charlotte. 7 yards per play. Like, what is Lane Kiffin and Charlie Weiss going to scheme up against a defense allowing 7 yards a play? Yeah, I mean, I'm picking LSU in the game, spoiler alert, but I'll give you a full breakdown coming up in a little bit. DOTD Secretary Glenn Lede.
3: Poor Glenn.
1: So good, man. Thank you so much for coming in.
2: Thank you.
1: Rip a pack first before you go. Okay. We should have been doing that during that. That's my bad.
0: Yeah.
1: All right, we're going to rip one more pack. You got these at AJ's.
0: Yep.
1: Shout out Miss Nikki.
0: Yep, shout out to Miss Nikki.
1: Ooh, I got an insert. Oh, it's a kicker. That's Brendan Aubrey, though. Let's see. Flip that insert. Greatest of the game?
0: Oh, I got action.
1: Got a couple of inserts on this one. What you got?
0: I got a Drake May.
1: Insert?
0: Yeah.
1: Let's see. Where's
2: an insert?
0: So it's just like the...
1: So your base cards are just the standard boring cards.
0: Yeah, you do. You got that guy? Greatest, whatever. What's the one that's flipped backwards?
1: I got Roger Staubach.
0: Oh, no. You got action.
2: Oh, I got Jordan Love.
0: Jordan Love.
1: Insert. Yeah. Insert? Let's see. Let me see. Yeah. Okay.
0: It's going. You might have a good one, the purple one.
1: That's Roger Staubach. The greatest.
0: What's the other one?
1: Brandon Aubrey, the kicker from. I mean, he's a great kicker. He's just a kicker from the Cowboys. Yeah. So I think Xavier Thomas. Hey.
2: So Terrio, what's this Jordan Love going for?
0: Not much, bro.
2: Oh man.
0: Mm-mm.
1: No.
0: Yeah.
1: No.
0: Yeah. We need an auto.
1: Why not?
0: You need an auto and or like a big name.
1: Y'all keep looking. Yeah. Let me remind people about Evermore. Evamor. Always have Evermore right there. Available at great local retailers.
2: Yes, or Delaney.
1: Oh, no.
0: Nice, Mansoor.
1: Y'all, Jamar Chase insert.
0: Oh, bang.
2: Wow.
1: That's got to be worth something.
0: Yeah.
1: Jamar Chase insert.
0: That's a couple bucks.
1: Come on now. Buy a lot of Evermore with that.
0: You could buy it.
1: See what I just did? Evermore. Evamor. 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
0: In Dallas.
1: 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It's Evermore. Drink Evermore. Ooh, Miles Garrett insert.
0: We got action.
1: And a Jonathan Taylor insert.
0: The secretary's got action.
1: What we got here?
2: We got Travis Hunter.
1: Okay.
0: With the patch.
1: With a patch.
0: Travis Hunter Patch.
1: Okay, that's a real thing.
0: Let's see. Let's see what
1: Heisman winner, first round pick. That's how we do injured this. Last year. You hate to see that, but
2: we working with
1: BTJ.
0: We'll see. Let's ask. See, we ask eBay.
1: What it's worth, yeah. Travis Kelce. I'll bring that to Erica. Glenn, you married? You got kids?
2: I do. Two kids.
1: Shout them out.
2: Yeah. I got Adrian, my wife, and my two kids, Evan and Adeline.
1: How old are they?
2: They are 13, and my daughter's about to be 10. So I got a son. He just went to Catholic, eighth grader.
1: Yeah.
2: And my daughter's at St. Aloysius. So we got a Catholic guy.
1: Let's go. Cali High.
0: $20.
1: $20?
2: $20.
0: $20. Yeah.
1: But you hang on to that.
2: There you go.
1: Right? I mean, he's got a patch in it, though.
0: Yeah. It's part of his jersey.
1: All right. Secretary Glenn Lede, this was fun. Thank you so much for
2: coming in. Thank
1: you for the time today. I know it's busy, and thanks for putting up with this dork who
2: thanks for the hugs, Terry.
0: thanks for building all the awesome roads and bridges, bro. You're the best.
1: So good, man. But in all seriousness, though, congratulations, man. That sounds awesome. I heard the presentation on the bridge that they're building in y'all are building in Calcasieu. That sounds incredible. Like, anyone's ever gone over the bridge in Lake Charles?
0: Scary.
1: I mean, as old, would you say 75 years old?
2: 75.
1: So you're now, how much is the new bridge?
2: $2.3 billion.
1: So when's it going to be ready?
2: 2031.
1: Can't wait for that. Congratulations. Thank you for everything.
2: Thank you for the time.
1: We appreciate it. All right, it's after further review. We'll knock out a quick break. Give you a Saints Ravens preview and prediction next on AFR.
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4: Steel, because they help people, they do great service, they're great contractors. 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That was cool to have Glenn Ledé come in. Great guy. Obviously doing great things for the state as well, DOTD director. It's interesting because, this is the first time, obviously, I've ever met Glenn.
5: Yeah.
4: Do y'all have a friendship, relationship, to know him or whatever, or?
5: Yeah, kind of, just like through friends of friends and some folks up at the Capitol. And then my girls would go to Highland Road Park and run for Parkview for the cross country and track and all that. And one day we just kind of bumped into each other and started talking. And it seemed like every time John and I would go out there to run, I would see Glenn.
4: Mm-hmm.
5: And then he went from, I think it was CPRA to DOTD.
4: What's CPRA?
5: Coastal Protection,
4: Restoration.
5: Whatever. Yeah, whatever. Association.
4: Okay. Yeah.
5: Something like
4: okay.
5: that.
4: Okay. Really good guy, man.
5: Yeah.
4: Really, really nice guy. Appreciate him coming. I mean, that's obviously a guy that has a big job and a lot going on to spend 30 minutes of his Friday at 5 o'clock to come in and open cards and pick games and play the poor Glenn drop.
5: He's literally in Shreveport, flew back.
4: Poor Glenn.
5: They're always,
4: it's a nonstop
5: deal for him.
4: That was cool. We appreciate him for coming in. Seems like great. It was great, guys. Certainly appreciate it. All right, we'll get an LSU. I'll give you my LSU Ole Miss preview and prediction here in just a quick second. The Saints are going to head to Baltimore here in week 2. And this is just exactly what so many of us talked about. Like, we all talked about this. This isn't, like, unique to me or you or anybody. We all talked when the schedule came out, and we saw at Detroit, at Baltimore to open the season and thought, well, that's 0-2. Mm-hmm. And, look, the Saints dug themselves a giant hole a week ago. They dug out of it. So the question all week has persisted. Are you more concerned about the slow start, getting down 21, or encouraged by the rally? And we've asked pretty much everyone that this week. We've had a varying degree of answers to that question. For me, I am definitely more encouraged by the rally because all offseason and certainly through camp, what we were told and shown was that, man, this offense that they invested so much in looked really good. Even though we didn't get to see the starters at all in the preseason, when they would have the joint practices, Jaguars, Cowboys, Rams, the starters on offense were holding their own against some of the best teams in the NFL. So that was really encouraging. But then to see Tyler Shuck in the first half look like he had never thrown a football in his life was perplexing to see. But then you started to see it in the second half. And so I'm really hopeful that what we saw in the second half of that game carries over and they can start fast against Baltimore. I don't know that they will. That's what I want to see when I'm looking at this game. The biggest concern that I had on the Saints all offseason, if you've listened to the show or watched, I've said it since free agency, is cornerback. The fact that the Saints did not address cornerback in free agency or the draft was my biggest concern for this team because I'm not a believer in Kool-Aid and Quincy Riley. Like, they're certainly NFL players, but I don't think that Kool-Aid is a 1 and Quincy Riley is a 2. I think if Kool-Aid was a 2 and Quincy Riley was a nickelback, I think that's great. But I need a Mansoor Delane. I need a guy that's a 1 lockdown, what you had for so many years with Lattimore. You don't have that on this team. So when you go up and you face Detroit, and then you've got to go face Amon-Ra St. Brown and Jamison Williams, you're at a disadvantage. And this week, with Zay Flowers and Jacoby Lane, like, that's a problem. Well, Lane's out, and Zay Flowers, this was Jesse Minter on Friday when he was asked for the update on Zay Flowers, who remains limited.
6: You saw Zay out there a little earlier. What's kind of your feeling about his...
7: Yeah, we're gonna spend the next hour or so working through all those. There's some guys. We'll kind of see how it goes, how it went today, and kind of go from there.
4: So nondescript, Flowers is limited. He's questionable for the game on Sunday. Even if he plays, he's limited. It sort of tilts the advantage, or it reduces the disadvantage for New Orleans. Ultimately, I still look at Baltimore as one of the best teams in the league. The fact that they went on the road and scored 41 against Indianapolis was certainly eye-opening. And the Saints have to travel now in back-to-back weeks. That's a massive disadvantage for New Orleans. I do like Baltimore to win the game. The 8.5 is a little perplexing. I think the Saints certainly keep it inside of the number. My real hope, though, is that we see... I believe Lamar Jackson, look, he's a two-time MVP. Derrick Henry is still drinking from the fountain of youth. He looked awesome this past week, scored 3 touchdowns in the opener. I don't know how the Saints manage those two. They're great, and I think they're going to go get their yards and their points. And the Saints have not had historically a lot of success in Baltimore. They've only played in that stadium 5 times in their history. This is just not a matchup we see very often. So there's the lack of familiarity that probably leans toward the home team. There's so much that lines up for Baltimore. But what I want to see more than anything is the offense we saw in the second half carry over. If we see that offense from the second half carry over on the road in Baltimore, even if you lose, which I think you will, I'm okay with that. Because coming into the season, I picked this team 9-8, and I thought that was their ceiling. They could go 9-8 and win a bad division. And I had them starting 0-2 like most people did. But you got to hit on your next 3 home games, starting with the Raiders next week. But for me to feel confident in your ability to do that, you got to show me you can go on the road and all the investment you made in this offense shows up. It didn't in the first half against Detroit. Maybe if you hit your stride against Detroit in the second half in an overtime, that carries over in Baltimore. If you go to Baltimore and you score mid-upper 20s in this ballgame against a good Ravens defense, I'll come out of that feeling like, all right, this is the team we thought they were. They're not ready to go on the road and win in Baltimore. They're not ready to go on the road and win in Detroit, although they came close. But they're better than the worst teams in the league. And so when you line them up against the Raiders, like, that's a game at home that they should absolutely win. I think that's probably what we're leaning to. So a lot we'll learn about the Saints. I do like the Ravens to win this game. Probably a low 30s to mid-20s game. I think it'll be something like a 31-24 type game, maybe a touchdown game. Where it's within a possession and the Saints have an opportunity late maybe to go make a play. But I do like Baltimore at home to get the win.
5: I think from what we saw the last, I'll call it 3 quarters, if you include overtime, if the Saints do have the ball late, they're a tried and true tested, battle-tested team late in the game. I like the Saints to pull the upset here in Baltimore and kind of put their flag in the ground and get going. I mean, I thought they looked great in the second half, but you're right. I mean, Shuck was throwing with the wrong hand in the first half, which was crazy to me.
4: Brutal. It is also notable that Ronnie Stanley and John Simpson, 2 starting offensive linemen, have been on the injury report all week and they're questionable. So we'll see what may happen with that. I mean, that could severely limit Lamar Jackson's offense if his offensive line is compromising. He's without his top 2 receivers. So maybe the Saints catch a break there. We'll see. Saints and Ravens noon Sunday in Baltimore. It's After Further Review. 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We keep you rolling. All right, it's After Further Review. Y'all, Friday show is brought to you by Don Juan Cigar Bar. Terrio's here. We got one thing left to do. When we come back, we'll wrap up. We'll give you a final preview and prediction on LSU and Ole Miss. The grudge match of the decade, Lane Kiffin returning to Oxford. We'll give you our final preview and prediction on that to wrap up next on AFR.
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4: 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Okay, it's the one that all of college football will be keeping their eye on Saturday night in Oxford, LSU, Ole Miss, Lane Kiffin's return. There's a few things that I think with this matchup. I was prepared in the offseason to pick Ole Miss to win this football game. My thought all along was I thought LSU hopefully could split Ole Miss A&M, split Bama, Texas. And I thought they'd lose on the road at Ole Miss and win the home game against A&M. I think Trinidad Chambliss is the best quarterback in football and in college football, and I think that it's going to be an incredible atmosphere that Ole Miss and the fans are going to create Saturday at Vaught-Hemingway. And LSU hasn't won there since 2019. The Burrow team is the last team to win on that's the last road team to win in this series. They flip-flopped wins ever since 2019. So you're facing a great quarterback in a really tough environment. The thing I did not anticipate was how bad Ole Miss's defense would be through two games. If you've watched them, if Pete Golding is a defensive coach, and they return some really good players. Will Echols is a great defensive lineman that LSU wanted. Santarian Perkins is a former five-star coming off the edge. They went and got Luke Farelli from Clemson. I mean, they've got some dudes on that defense. Enough that they shouldn't be dead last in the SEC in defense, which is where they are right now. And Ole Miss is 118th in America in yards per play. They're allowing 6.8 yards per play. I can't get out of my head the Jaden Daniels team at LSU, which led the country in offense, scoring and total. Amazing offense. But the defense was so bad, you lost three games. I can't get that out of my head watching Ole Miss defensively. It just, they've got me shook as far as this team, because while I love Trinidad Chambliss, I think he's a phenomenal football player, and I think it's so hard to win on the road in the SEC in these great venues, and that's going to be just a madhouse in Oxford. That defense is atrocious through 2 weeks. Now, I know they're going to get Antonio Kite back at cornerback, and Sharif Denson, the transfer from Auburn at safety, expect to play for the first time, and maybe that improves him and makes him better. But if you're going to tell me that this is a defense that missed 25 tackles against Louisville, another 10 tackles against Charlotte, their coverage busts have been notorious. I don't know. You're doing that against Louisville and Charlotte, and now you got to face Lane Kiffin, Charlie Weiss's offense, and the way they scheme guys open and go fast. And I just believe this LSU offense is going to move the ball and score against Ole Miss's defense, because Ole Miss's defense is bad. So it comes down to, if LSU's moving the ball and scoring, let's say LSU scores in the 30s, which I believe they will in this game, by the way, can Ole Miss keep pace? And so now that Trinidad Chambliss offense has to go score in the 30s against this LSU defense, and I just don't know that I see that happen. This defense has been outstanding. It's the best unit on the field, either side of the ball, and the Ole Miss offensive line has been leaky. Their inability to run the ball in a traditional running set. Now, Chambliss wipes away a lot because of his ability to make plays when things break down. LSU allowed 24 points to this team a year ago, which was a season low for Ole Miss. This defense is better. I mean, Prince Wilumanmiele and Jordan Ross coming off the edge actually give you that threat rushing the passer. T.J. Dottery and Weeks have been outstanding. I mean, you've got a great cornerback duo, and then you add a guy like Ty Benefield. This defense has allowed one first down. The starters have allowed 3 points through two games, and that's only because the offense gave Clemson a turnover, forced a three and out, and they kicked a short field goal. I just don't see Ole Miss consistently driving the length of the field against this defense. I have it LSU 31-24, and I'm not even confident giving Ole Miss 24. That's just a hat tip to Trinidad Chambliss, thinking he'll probably get a good touchdown drive in each half, and those circumstances where maybe they settle for a couple of field goals and then tack on another field goal there in the mix somehow, some way. But I think LSU wins this game. I think 31-24 is my final score, but I think it feels way more comfortable even than that final score.
5: Yeah, I think the biggest matchup that you're going to see this weekend is LSU's linebackers and Trinidad Chambliss and Kewon Lacy. And I think you have an NFL elite linebacking core. It's going to keep him in the pocket, and it's going to shut down the run game. And so, look, I think LSU by two scores.
4: Okay.
5: And I think it's going to be a pretty dominant win, and it could be even more.
4: It wouldn't surprise me. It wouldn't surprise me in the least if LSU's defense goes and just wrecks the day, and the offense scores because Ole Miss can't stop anybody.
5: Well, LSU played Lamar Jackson. If you remember, he was the best quarterback in college football, two-time MVP.
4: That 2016 defense was a bunch of pros, and Lamar had no offensive line that could stand. That was a completely different thing. Just because of the lack of talent around Lamar on that team that was not ready to face what was an NFL defense. But I understand your point that great quarterbacks can't do it all alone when you meet your match against a really talented defense, which I think is what is going to happen Saturday night. We'll see. And we'll be back here on Monday talking about it. LSU and Ole Miss on Saturday, Saints and Ravens on Sunday. Enjoy your football weekend. Man. Enjoy your football weekend. We'll be back here on Monday to talk about it. You missed anything? Phil Steele, our Riot Radio Hours, Secretary Glenn Lede, who is in studio with us. You can catch it all on demand presented by Brett Golf. Muse Pauly, thanks. Y'all have a great weekend. We'll see you Monday at 3.
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3: Good evening and welcome to the Week 3 edition of Louisiana Prep Preview. I am your host, Cade Wazan. A busy show tonight, just 45 minutes as we will be leading you up into the Catholic High pregame show. As the Bears host St. Thomas More, the Cougars coming to town over at Memorial. Dixon McMakin on the call for that. A 7 o'clock kickoff, 6:45 p.m. pregame. But tonight, as usual, we will preview a couple of marquee matchups. And there's lots of good ones happening around the state. And even a couple being played tomorrow inside the Caesars Superdome. We'll also have a sit-down conversation with our coach of the week. This one, we'll step outside of the Baton Rouge area. Alexandria Senior High football coach Thomas Bachman is our guest. You're going to not want to miss that conversation. We'll have that a little bit later on in the show. Thursday night action in week 3. It was St. Martin's Episcopal 33, Glen Oaks 16. Denham Springs over Woodlawn 73-54 in the running for the highest scoring game of the year. Ascension Christian 53, Thrive Academy nothing. Helix Mentorship Academy 44, Terra 14. U-High over Plaquemine 31-21. It was Dunham shutting out Collegiate of Baton Rouge 58-0. J.S. Clark Leadership Academy 42, Estruma 16.
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3: Now for tonight's local lineup, Ascension Catholic hosting South Terrebonne. It is Liberty at Broadmoor. West St. John will face Capital. Catholic of Baton Rouge hosting St. Thomas More. Central is hosting John Errett. Central Private will host St. John. East Iberville hosting Central Catholic. Catholic of Pointe Coupee is at Episcopal. Live Oak will host Westminster Christian. Livonia is at Port Allen. Dutchtown is at St. Michael. Walker is at Scotlandville. Madison Prep is at Zachary. West Feliciana is hosting East St. John. North Iberville is hosting Assumption. Slaughter Charter is at East Feliciana. Prairieville is at Brulee. Lutcher is hosting Slidell. Santama hosting John F. Kennedy. St. James will host Terrebonne. Albany is at Springfield. Baker is at Northeast. Parkview Baptist hosting a meet. Donaldsonville is at White Castle. And St. Helena College and Career Academy hosting Kentwood. Saturday night, a pair of big ones. Four teams playing inside the Caesars Superdome. One of our local teams involved. First game at 3 o'clock, it's number 1 Ruston versus number 2 Carr. Incredible. And then at 6:30, under the lights of the Dome, EA is taking on St. Aug. Some great matchups this week. You know, outside of the Baton Rouge area, and some may fall into our stadium crawl in just a bit. Lafayette Christian is at Ashe. Wachita is at Neville. Rummel is at Shaw Vimble. Catholic at Thibodeau. 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So lots of great football in week 3 as non-district rolling right along, and we'll get to our stadium crawl when we get back. I'm Cade Wazan. 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
7: Time to crank up this week three edition of our Stadium Crawl. That means we're taking you out to Ascension Parish. It is our Ascension Parish Roundup. Our correspondent is Troy LaBeouf.
8: The East Ascension Spartans.
7: First matchup to look at, a pair of 2-0 teams, East Ascension and St. Aug. So we know that EA is coming off that win over Sam Houston. This is their biggest test of the season, and they get somebody we're familiar with, Coach Robert Valdez. Tremendous job he's done so far with the Purple Knights. The Knights are being fueled by a strong defense. Also the rise of a star in that quarterback, Jael Noble.
9: Yeah, this is obviously, that's an understatement that it's a test. I look at St. Aug and Carr amongst the teams that can certainly, in Alexandria Senior High, most people don't know Alexandria Senior High is in the select bracket because they're a magnet type school. But those three right there, you can throw John Curtis and a few others in there. Those teams will challenge and will potentially and most likely play for a state championship on the select side in Division One. So what does Brock Mathurin decide to do? Let's go play them. They also get to play them in the Caesars Superdome. And this is part of a doubleheader. You get I guess you got a pretty good matchup in Game 1, Gabe. You got Ruston and Carr going at 3 o'clock.
7: Number one and number
9: then
7: two.
9: You follow that with East Ascension and St. Aug. And what the cool thing about it, with Ruston and EA both being non-select schools in Division One, you would not see these matchups in the playoffs. So I think Coach Mathurin, he's got this program right where they need to be. They're right on time. He wanted it to happen in year one. It didn't, but they're in year three, and they're moving towards being a championship contender. They want to practice on Thanksgiving. They want to practice beyond Thanksgiving. He's got some really good effort. They've been consistent at quarterback. I think that's the biggest thing. The East Ascension had a little bit of trouble with because of maybe injuries over the last couple of years, just not having a healthy guy at quarterback where they had a little bit of a carousel rotation of not having the same guy in there. But they're playing well there. Defense made enough plays against a good Sam Houston team and get the ball to Merriweather, the wide receiver, who I think is one of the best players in the district. Offensive line is big. The speed that they have on defense certainly lift off. They'll have a major challenge this week. But boy, go to the Superdome, watch two really good football games, bring your phone. Obviously, you can bring your phone with you and stream the LSU Ole Miss game. I mean, how about that Saturday afternoon into evening to be able to watch some great football?
6: The Santa Gators.
7: Next matchup, another 2-0 football team. The Gators of Santa taking on John F. Kennedy, who was 1-1 on the season. Now, you know, the story last week for LSU, the storylines of sandwich game, right? Santa knows they've got a big one next week in EA. You can't afford to look past JFK. This is a team that's made the playoffs last couple of years, quarterfinals in 23 and 24, round two last year. They're capable of being explosive, creating turnovers on offense, and being very explosive, like I mentioned, on the offensive side. No one to look past.
9: No, I mean, it's a great point by you. You certainly can't peek past JFK, pardon me, to look at what is the biggest, I argue, the biggest rivalry that we'll talk about next week. And we're not even going to talk about it this week. So they're not talking about it. We're not going to talk about it. But JFK is an outstanding football team. They got a lot of speed. Had a chance to watch them on film versus Riverside. Riverside with an outstanding team in Division IV Select. They made plays against them, but JFK made plays as well. So this is a major challenge for Coach Oliver and his staff. But what they have at Santa Maria, they've broken in a brand new quarterback and Coons, who's played very well. He's thrown for nearly 300 yards in two games. Offensive and defensive line. I believe in Coach Oliver's tenure over 19 years, it's ranked amongst the top one, two, or three as far as offensive and defensive line combinations. They have a lot of depth on both sides of the football in the trenches. I think the biggest challenge for them, the back end. How's the back end going to just be able to take the challenges of what JFK can do when pushing the ball downfield? That's going to be the big challenge. But if that defensive line and those linebackers, whatever, and blitz packages and whatever they do scheme-wise, they can put some pressure on the quarterback. That'll certainly help the guys on the back end. Jordan Hickerson can carry the load for him at running back. He's got 300 yards rushing on the season, right around that number. Round it off. So they can run the football. They can stop the run. Can they stop the pass this week? That's going to be the biggest question. I got all the confidence in the world the Gators can get it done.
6: The Dutchtown Griffins.
7: Next matchup, Dutchtown, another 2-0 team, taking on St. Michael this week, who is also a 2-0 football team. So Dutchtown goes on the road and gets a good win over E.D. White last week. But now it's the second time they're going to face a team from the playoffs here this season, second straight week. And St. Michael is a team with some big goals and ambitions with Coach Zach Leger. They want to win 10 games this year. This is a team that's motivated to do something different, playing at that new stadium, hosting Dutchtown with the coach that's been there, done that, and has got the T-shirts. This is a big one.
9: Yeah, it is. I would agree with those comments. St. Michael's has got, in Coach Leger's early tenure, just the speed factor was a concern when playing against some of the other teams that had that speed back, that speed talent amongst them on defense and offense. Now they've gotten better there, but Dutchtown, last year 5-5, they've come off of that, they've erased that, they've started 2-0. They need to control the football in this game. St. Michael's has got a really good offense. Keep that offense on the bench and just grind the football out. I mean, just run the football. They're capable of doing it. They don't have a star, if you will, a guy that every week going to get the yardage and the touchdowns, but they got a collective of individuals that play really sound football. The offensive line's good. Defensively, they're going to have to play assignment football. St. Michael's is going to spread it. They're going to push the ball downfield, get the ball to the playmakers. They're going to tackle in space. I think if Dutchtown can do that, I think they can go over to St. Michael's, which is a beautiful field, beautiful stadium, as you mentioned. And I think they can get a win and go to 3-0.
6: The Prairieville Hurricanes.
7: Next matchup to look at features the Prairieville Hurricanes, who are now 1-1 on the season, taking on Brulee, who is also 1-1. Last week, Canes forced 6 goal-to-go plays in the first half and limited Ponchatoula to just 2 field goals. So this is a team that's continuing to grow, continuing to make strides. They prove they can play in that kind of circumstance and come out victorious. And now they get a tough test with Brulee, who's a really good football team.
9: Yeah, I mean, what Schooler is doing over at Brulee has been amazing. He's got that program back and relevant. Prairieville needed that win. They really did. They needed to get back. They didn't play well against Hammond in week one, and give credit to Hammond. I saw Hammond put my eyes on them this past week. They're a very talented football team, and they really got, they had to win a shootout against a good Ponchatoula team. So I think defensively is where Coach Schmidt and his staff, they want to get a little better there. I think if they can get there defensively, they can continue to win football games, because they're good on offense. They can push the ball downfield. They have an outstanding quarterback that is a dual-threat quarterback who's in his third year for him. He's been there since the inception of our program. So I still say Prairieville's ahead of where they should be, Gabe, because nobody starts a program from scratch like that and does what they've done. And credit to Coach Schmidt and his staff. I think they get it done this week. I think they get the victory and put them on the other side of 500 at 2-1.
6: The Ascension Catholic Bulldogs.
7: Ascension Catholic 2-0 here on the early portion of the 2026 season, welcoming another 2-0 team, and that is the boys from Berg, the South Terrebonne Gators, coming to town this week. And Ascension Catholic fresh off that win you mentioned over Hammond, while South Terrebonne getting a pretty nice win over Pearl River. Interesting matchup this week.
9: It is. I think you mentioned the boys from Berg. I watched them on film. Impressed. They play tough. They will not back down from any situation. They got a come from behind victory this past week. They're going to come in here. They're going to be physical. They're big up front. They run the wing T. You have to be disciplined defensively when you face a wing T team. I guess a fortunate thing for Ascension Catholic, they played a physical in week one this season, who runs wing T as well. So it gave them a little bit of a practice. It's kind of like playing against an Army and a Navy team and runs triple option. You don't see it every week. You don't see wing T every week. You have to be disciplined. I think the Bulldog defense has shown they have the speed to do it. Rafe Malossal and John Rob Daigle are two linebackers that lead them in tackles just about every week. Cole Foss up front has played well. They've rotated so many guys on that defensive line to keep them fresh. Landon Thomas coming into the fold this year after not playing last year. He looks strong from his outside linebacker position. And on the back end, Ja'Kari Jenkins and the All-State defense back, Jacob Julian, with a punt return for a touchdown this past week and an interception. They're going to have to be good as well. And again, offensively, Greg Fernandez, get the ball to the playmakers, Cy Landry and Johnny Vialo. And in the backfield, Rafe Malonso has had a great start to the season as a running back. You just got to get the ball to the playmakers. Caden Mays is starting to get his footing back there, taking over for Trevin Simon. They rotate the back. Julian will play back there as well. So really like what Coach Terrell James and his guys have done. What they've done in the first 2 weeks is what they've won in special teams. They're going to have to win in special teams again this week. Be solid there. You know, get that hidden yardage and flip the field position. But I think you're going to have an outstanding matchup at Floyd Boutte Stadium tonight.
7: Another great week of football in Ascension Parish and high school football around the state, to be sure. As always, we check in Ascension Parish with Troy LaBeouf. Troy, we appreciate your insight and knowledge, man. Enjoy the games. We'll talk in week four.
9: Look forward to it, Jay. Thank you.
6: The Rummel Raiders, the Shaw Eagles.
7: Stadium Crawl heads out to the New Orleans area, more specifically the West Bank, as Shaw is hosting Rummel, a pair of 2-0 teams entering week three. Chris Dabe from the Times-Picayune and NOLA.com is covering it, and he is our New Orleans correspondent. Chris, we look at Rummel coming off a nice win last week over Vanderbilt Catholic, 35-0. But if you look past the offense, you see a defense that pitches a shutout, holding the Terriers to around 20 yards of offense total in the first half, around 100 for the game. And now that defense is surely going to get a test from the Shaw offense tonight, led by the Shaw brothers, Red and Cinco.
10: Yeah, that really is kind of the other side of Rummel's equation of winning. I think they're known for a strong run game and then a strong defense, and that shouldn't be any different this year. I know they returned a couple of all-district players from last year, with Russ Lewis on the defensive line and Mitch Harris in the secondary, and having them back and some other kids back, I think that puts Rummel in good shape to have some strong defensive showings. You mentioned the Shaw brothers for Archbishop Shaw, which I feel like is going to get confusing all year long, but they have Red and Cinco Shaw, the quarterback and running back combination, senior and sophomore siblings. This is their first year playing on varsity together. Red was the quarterback last year for Shaw when they got to the Dome, and Cinco, the nickname being Alan V, he's had a couple of nice games, especially in the opening game. So in their opener, he ran for over 100 yards, and so I think it should be a good battle between those two sides.
7: Look forward to seeing how this one plays out. A pair of 2-0 football teams in Week 3. Rummel traveling to Shaw tonight, covering it for the Times-Picayune, NOLA.com, and for us here on Louisiana Prep Preview is Chris Dabe. Chris, as always, we appreciate your time here on Louisiana Prep Preview.
10: Thank you.
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7: Week 3 edition of our stadium crawl moving right along. We'll take it to the top of the state. Jake Martin joins us from the Wachtell Citizen, also co-host of the Morning Drive with Aaron and Jake on KMLB in Monroe. Next matchup featuring number 1 Ruston, number 2 Carr in the latest Louisiana Sports Writers Association poll for Class 5A. Both teams 2-0 entering Week 3. You know, Ruston and Coach Baugh, it always surprises me. They play in one of the toughest districts in the state, and they still don't shy away from tough competition in non-district. Neville, Longview, Texas, Carr, Catholic High coming up, West Point out of Mississippi. And Carr's coming into this game as confident as anybody on a 29-game winning streak.
10: Yeah, and I got to give all of our teams up here credit for that, Cade. Every week, every day almost on the Morning Drive, we break down the schedule for the high school teams that we cover, and like all 3 weeks have been awesome. I mean, huge games all across the state, and of course this to us feels like the game of the year, you know. I don't know if it feels that way to y'all down, you know, South Louisiana, but it certainly does up here, because we know what Ruston has, we know the pedigree of Carr, you know, 29 game win streak and all the talent that has flooded those sidelines throughout the years. But we also have a Ruston team up here that they're starting to garner some all-time talks. And I think if they go and they beat Carr, it would validate and it would help provide some substance to that, because I've had some people watch Ruston for the first time and say, that's the best team I've seen in years. And it's because they're big up front. They've got a quarterback who's committed to Louisiana Tech who is faster than you think. I mean, go back to the Dome last year. You know how talented Wausau was. He was beating some of those guys to the edge and getting to the perimeter on some of those fantastic athletes. He's quick now. Obviously, he's got a Baylor commit and Josiah Morgan who can take the top off. And everybody knows about Ahmad Hudson, who's committed to LSU, just a once-in-a-generation athlete. He is, I've been telling you, Cade, for years, that he's like a Trey Green made over. You know, he's a big target who can go up and get the ball and just has athleticism that you would expect out of a basketball player. So you got all these pieces plus the defense. You know, Jaden Anning's committed to LSU, and you got a four-star linebacker, and they're just loaded. They kind of look like what Carr fans are typical of seeing with their Carr teams, right? So that's what's so exciting about this. And if they go and they beat Carr, then I think some people will start to welcome those. Okay, all time, where does this team rank? And obviously they got a lot more to go, but this team is talented enough to warrant those conversations.
7: A matchup you won't be able to see in the Superdome come December, but you can this weekend, because it does feel like a state championship style matchup in the Superdome, Caesar Superdome. Ruston taking on Carr here in Week 3. Jake Martin from the Wachtell Citizen, also co-host of the Morning Drive with Aaron and Jake. As always, man, such a great wealth of knowledge. We appreciate your time. Enjoy the ball tonight.
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7: Stadium crawl rolling right down the street to Memorial Stadium as you will see Catholic High taking on St. Thomas More. You'll hear the Catholic call right here on 104.5 ESPN Baton Rouge, but the St. Thomas More call on ESPN Lafayette 103.7. And the voice of the Cougars is Danny Jones, who joins us now. Danny, man, good to hear from you.
12: Hey, Cade, how's it going, man? Good to be back. Good to have football back. I know it's been a couple of weeks, but boy, the weekends are a lot more fun.
7: Since it's the first time we've had a chance to talk to you this season, give us a little scouting report on this year's Cougar team. I know there's a lot of veterans returning on that defensive side and some support on the offensive line, which certainly is good working in a new quarterback.
12: Well, and not only is it a new quarterback, but it's a super young quarterback. It's a sophomore, and he's super athletic. You know, this is a true dual threat quarterback that we have in Grayson Hemard, but he's young and they're trying to bring him along. Our offensive line is maybe the best offensive line that we've had in 20 plus years. And so we've got a stacked running back room, but two guys that have experience, but behind them, you know, not a ton of experience. We've got a sophomore behind him, behind the two starters. So we're trying to lean a little bit on that offensive line. The problem is, you know, if you get behind the chains on first down, Now you're forced in a throwing situation with a young quarterback. You got a deep wide receiver room, but you got an inexperienced quarterback. So we're trying to work through all that. And, you know, the schedule's not doing us any favors. You know, Jesuit last week, Catholic tonight, Acadiana next week. And, you know, we've got to learn under pressure. And that's what we're doing right now.
7: Catholic coming off a pretty impressive win over Dunham after their week one loss to Carrollton out of Georgia. So knowing that they are starting to click a little bit better, and certainly they have some playmakers, you know, this is a real interesting matchup in week two in non-district play for both teams.
12: Yeah, you know, this is a game that's been played a lot since 2007. There was a time that they didn't play, but, you know, you look at the history of these two schools, and I think it's a good gauge, good barometer. Obviously, you know, Coach Weiner and Coach Hightower started this back, you know, what is that, 20 years ago almost, to play this game, and they played 14 times, and you look at the last six matchups, and five of the last six have been one-score contests, and so I think you see two programs that kind of mirror one another in who they are and how they operate. Obviously, the pool of boys is a lot bigger to choose from at Catholic, but it's a good test for St. Thomas More, and I think it's a game that they learn a lot and they get experience and great competition. And to me, as a radio guy, and I think the fans, you know, win or lose, you'd rather play these type of games than go win a, you know, 50-0 snooze fest, whatever the outcome is tonight.
7: Covering the Cougars each and every week on ESPN Lafayette 103.7 is Danny Jones, the voice of the Cougars. Danny, we appreciate your time here on Louisiana Prep Preview.
12: Well, as always, tell you, Kay, appreciate what you do promoting high school football and particularly student athletes. So thanks for your time and efforts over there in Baton Rouge.
6: The Madison Prep Chargers, the Zachary Broncos.
7: Moving back home towards the Baton Rouge area for our week three edition of the Stadium Crawl, Zachary High is hosting Madison Prep. Covering it for The Advocate is Jackson Reyes. Jackson, thanks so much for a couple minutes tonight.
13: Of course. Thanks for having me.
7: You know, I look at Zachary. We talked to Coach Brew just a couple weeks ago, and it's interesting to see them start off 0-2. I looked back in some notes, and maybe 2019 was the last time that happened. They still made a deep run in the playoffs, but it's odd to see them at this point in the season without a win. These are one-score games. They've lost a tight ball game last week on the road at Acadiana. Is it been a surprise to you to see them at this spot?
13: Oh, it is a bit of a surprise. Last week, you know, Acadiana is a good team, especially on the road. You know, that was a bit of a, I could see that one, but especially week one, that loss to Plaquemine. It's a game the last 2 years, Zachary's kind of handled them. To see them start 0-2, I feel like they're too talented to kind of stay at this, and I think they'll eventually start to pick it up as the season goes on. But definitely a surprise seeing them, you know, still looking for their first win of the year.
7: Certainly not ready to hit the panic button, but yeah, it's certainly a cause or a thought of concern. And Madison Prep comes into this contest 1-1 on the season, win over U High. And what's been so impressive, the play of that young quarterback, freshman Jacoby Shannon, he's been outstanding.
13: Oh yeah, he's been one of the top guys to watch so far through 2 weeks. I talked to him last week before that game. And he talked about, you know, he had those jitters in week one in their loss to Jesuit, but, you know, felt, you know, adjusted immediately after that, and it showed in that week two game. Four passing touchdowns against University High. I think he's a guy, a dual threat, can cause some problems for that Zachary defense.
7: What would you say would be the biggest thing that if Zachary can kind of course correct or adjust this week would put them in a better position to win tonight's game?
13: I think you kind of have to start with that run game. Coming into the season, I thought Zachary could have the potential to have one of the best run games, not just in Baton Rouge, but in the state. You know, you have Tylik Lewis, senior, three-star, committed to Syracuse, and then also Jeremy Patton back there, and that duo, super talented. And I think if they can get those two guys going in the run game, I think that'll be a recipe for success both Friday night, tonight in this game, and just going forward throughout the season if, you know, Zachary wants to get to where they want to be, which is obviously a state title contender.
7: And if the Chargers are the ones, when we're picking up the paper and finding out they were victorious tonight, it's because of what?
13: I'm going to look at that defense. They were incredible against Madison, or against University High last week. A guy like Daylon Early on that defensive line, they have so much size along that entire defensive line. Not saying it's you know, looking at the run game for Zachary, just because they're talented doesn't mean they'll be easy. Madison Perez has a ton of talent on that defensive line and that front seven. If they can keep doing what they're doing and build off that momentum from UHI in week two, I think that's going to be the story if Madison Prep comes away with a win.
7: Week three non-district matchup, Madison Prep and Zachary. Covering it for The Advocate, helping us here on Louisiana Prep Preview, Jackson Reyes. Jackson, thanks so much for your time here on the show.
13: Of course. Thanks for having me.
7: And that'll wrap it up for this week's edition of our Stadium Crawl. When we get back, his teams have made two trips to the quarterfinals, a trip to the Dome, but came away as the runner-up in 2024. What's it going to take to bring that hardware back home to Alexandria? We'll speak to Alexandria Senior High football coach Thomas Bachman when we get back here on Louisiana Prep Preview, 104.5 ESPN Baton Rouge.
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5: Welcome back to Louisiana Prep Preview and tonight's coach interview. We'll step out of the capital city, head up to the 318 as Alexandria Senior High School head football coach Thomas Bachman joins us as they are off to a 2-0 start with wins over Bryan High at Arkansas and Union Parish hosting Lafayette Christian tonight. Coach, thanks so much for a couple minutes tonight.
6: I appreciate it, man. Thanks for having me on.
5: Coach, for our listeners here in this area, certainly we are familiar with the success of Ash. And it was not that long ago. I'm trying to think of a couple seasons where you guys made a trip to EA and we had to see you guys out there. Yep. What's the makeup of this team as far as experience, leadership, guys you got returning?
6: Yeah, well, this is an experienced team. It's a lot of seniors out there, some juniors, not many sophomores really contributing, a whole lot at the varsity levels. Obviously, when I say that, I mean, they're contributing on special teams and, trying to carve out a role for themselves. But for the most part, this is a junior-senior football team. A lot of returning starters from past years and experience and most areas. Allows you to get into a little bit more depth of scheme. There's a familiarity in what we've been teaching them now for 3 and 4 years.
5: As far as your non-district is concerned, what's the process, your philosophy as far as the opponents and how you schedule, knowing how tough, one of the toughest districts in the state you guys play in, how do you keep that balance of knowing how tough it's going to be later with the first couple of weeks of the season?
6: I don't know that. You're trying to find games. I think that's the most important thing is you're trying to find games. And, the way some of that stuff comes about, is always an interesting thing. Playing an out-of-state team was a lot of fun in week one. And, Coach texted with LCA, asked if we were looking for them. We were looking for the same week, and he said, "You want to play? Yeah, absolutely. Let's go." So, sometimes it just kind of comes together. But you're just trying to find games really more than anything else. I don't know that sometimes you can afford to be too strategic. You got to kind of take what you can get.
5: Coach Thomas Bachman from Alexandria Senior High is our guest here on Louisiana Prep Preview. Coach, I know that the ultimate goal is to get to that Superdome and bring home the hardware, but in making two trips to the quarterfinals, in getting to the dome in 2024, what has all that done for your program overall? Maybe the numbers, maybe add additional fans in the stands, maybe support throughout the year, different level of energy around the team, and the extra practices you get, deep runs in the playoffs. What does all that mean?

0: meant to your team?
1: Well, I think it gives you an opportunity to continue to move forward. You know, I mean, certainly it takes a lot of support to, you know, to do it the way that we want to do it. We've always had great support here. This is a great community, something that, you know, incredibly honored to be a part. But yeah, you know, the longer you play, the more reps you get. You know, our numbers have certainly been good now for a couple of years, and that, you know, they're good right now. You know, as far as the amount of kids that we have in the program. And so, you know, I think that the biggest thing is it changes what people believe can be accomplished, you know, where you hope something can happen. Now you know something can happen. And, you know, hopefully that changes the way you go about your business. You know, rarely in life do you outperform your own expectations, you know, your expectations of self. What you believe is you're able to accomplish is the most important thing. And, you know, so our kids have been right on the doorstep of accomplishing something special. And so that should create a belief and an expectation that you can go do it. And I think that, you know, outside expectations are one thing. It's what you believe you can accomplish. And I certainly think we have a group that believes they can accomplish some special things. And so our focus needs to be on the here and now. You know, what are we going to do today to move us closer to that, you know, ultimate goal, and then the goal of what we want tomorrow night, you know, trying to go win another football game.
0: And bringing it even closer to that. So give us an idea, Lafayette Christian, what's your expectations going into this matchup?
1: Well, I mean, if you look at, you know, who's out there playing, I mean, it's a lot of upperclassmen. I think on defense, they've got 8 seniors, 2 juniors, and a sophomore that are out there on the field. And then offensively, it's like 8 or 9 juniors and a couple of seniors. So, you know, these are upperclassmen that you're playing. And with that, just brings a level of maturity. You can see that they play extremely hard on film. Obviously, they're no shortage of, you know, they've played great competition through the years, and there's a high level of expectation they have of themselves. So, you know, I mean, the things that win football games will always be tried and true. Take care of the football, limit explosives, be really good on third down in the red zone. You got to score touchdowns, not kick field goals. And, you know, I think that's important. And if they get into the red zone, you got to limit, you know, that's coach speak, but it's also true. It's tried and true what wins football games. And so, you know, that'll certainly be our plan each and every Friday night.
0: Well, Coach, we always appreciate getting a couple of minutes with coaches here in the state. We know the week can be very busy, especially when you get within 24 hours or day of a ball game. So thanks for a couple of minutes with us tonight, and best of luck tonight and the rest of the way.
1: No, appreciate it, man. I appreciate what y'all do promoting. You know, it's important that there's a spotlight on these kids' hard work, and it takes a lot of people doing that. So certainly appreciate the opportunity and appreciate what y'all do to promote high school football.
0: And that'll wrap things up for the Week 3 edition of Louisiana Prep Preview. Thanks so much to all our correspondents this week. Troy LaBeouf, Jake Martin, Danny Jones, Jackson Reyes, Chris Dabe, Chris Singleton, Josh Ward, William Weathers, and of course, Coach Thomas Bachman. And thank you for tuning in tonight. Coming up next, it is Catholic High Football as the Bears host the Cougars of St. Thomas More. The voice of the Bears, Dixon McMakin, on your way for that call in just a few minutes. 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
1: Thomas Moore. Coach Davis, when the Cougars and the Bears play, always something exciting. You never quite know what's going to happen. Of course, have played the last 4 years, a matchup, I think, going back to the Dale Wire years, and Coach Hightower saying, hey, look, we got a big program in Baton Rouge. Y'all have a big program in Lafayette. Let's get together every year, and let's see what'll happen. And somewhere or another, both of these teams usually end up in the dome.
2: Yeah, no question about it, Dixon. When you talk about the games between these teams, it seems like every year, doesn't matter where either team is coming in, it's going to be a war when these two teams get together. You talked about Jim Hightower in his 40th season at St. Thomas More, five state championships. And both of these teams know that this game is a springboard to always make them better towards the end of the season. And that's why I think this game is just a steady, in a day and an age when it's hard for these teams to find teams to play them, it's always going to be a steady on the schedule.
1: Of course, both teams coming into tonight are 1-1. St. Thomas More won their week opener, then lost week two to that team down from New Orleans with the Blue Jays. Yeah. Catholic High lost week one, then a great bounce back last week versus the number quarterback in the state, Elijah Haven. So the defense is feeling good about that performance last week. What will the offense do tonight?
2: Yeah, I think the question is, typically whenever we play St. Thomas More, it can be an offensive explosion. And so if you're the offense for the Bears tonight, you know, one of the important things I think for them is to be able to run the football, but also make plays on the perimeter, because you want to sustain drives. That St. Thomas More offense, when they start churning yards, they're pretty prolific, and you don't want your defense out there constantly, you know, facing a 10-play drive and then a three and out and then another 10-play drive. So for the Bears, it's be disciplined in what they do and move the football. And I think especially St. Thomas More kind of probably bring more people down in the box. So somebody on the perimeter has got to step up and make plays.
1: Kind of a battle of I-10, a battle of the Atchafalaya Basin, in a way. I don't know what you want to call this game, but it really has become something where the state of Louisiana always kind of recognizes, hey, let's go check out the Cougars versus the Bears. Let's see what's going to happen. These last 4 years, the only time the Bears have lost was 2022. Yeah. That St. Thomas More team went undefeated, won the championship.
2: I think people a lot of times in high school football, they always overreact to week one, and then week two is kind of the correction. But by now, you're getting into week three. Both of these teams have played really difficult schedules, so you start to get a feel. Are they real? Are they real? What, you know, Jesuit beat them by 30-10 last week, you know, and there. But we know they're in the Catholic League and how difficult that is, so we get a sense of where we stand. Like, where would we be in the Catholic League a little bit, you know? So you start to be able to infer some things and see what teams really are as you get to week three. And so I think that's exciting to see.
1: Going to be another exciting matchup tonight. Looking forward to bringing y'all all the action again inside the Mike Anderson's broadcast booth. Thank you to Citigroup Hospitality for being our title sponsor this year. When we come back, we'll have Kevin's keys to victory in the CHS Men's Club starting lineup all right here on Varsity Sports Now.
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0: 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Catholic High School Football 104.5 ESPN and Varsity Sports now inside the Mike Anderson's broadcast booth, brought to you by Citigroup Hospitality. Of course, thank you to Ryan Jumanville, the June 44 class of 91. Let's get into it now from Dr. Kevin Richie, our Kevin's Keys to Victory, brought to you by Dr. Kevin Richie. Coach Davis?
1: Thank you, Dixon. As we look at it, we take a look at the keys. The first one we already talked about for the offense is to make plays on the perimeter. Really good linebackers for St. Thomas More. They're going to probably bring down some safeties and be tough against the run, so got to make plays on the perimeter to keep them honest. Secondly, for the Bears, got to limit turnovers. You can't give a disciplined team like St. Thomas More multiple extra possessions. So even if you got a punt, that's fine, but don't want to give turnovers in short fields. Defensively for the Bears, it's all about a different kind of running game. It's stopping the spread running game. Even though they're in the spread, they don't necessarily want to throw it 50 times a game. If they you show a weakness in stopping the run out of that spread, they'll actually pound it at you out of the spread. So for the Bears, they got to stop the spread rushing game, and the quarterback can be a threat with his feet, so the Bears got to be aware for that. And then be disciplined for misdirection. A lot of stuff with receivers and window dressing that really doesn't have anything to play other than to try and get you with your eyes looking somewhere else, and then they throw it over your head. So really got to be disciplined for the Bears. And then special teams, I just feel, I don't know, this is a gut feeling, they're going to try something to get an extra possession. And so on special teams tonight, be prepared for some type of trickeration, fake punt, onside kick, something like that, as St. Thomas More kind of knows they're the underdog coming in. So can we steal a possession in special teams?
0: Those are our Kevin's Keys to Victory, brought to you by Dr. Kevin Richie, in honor of the original Mr. Football Friday Night Rumble, Young Man Rumble, Kevin Franklin. We know he's up in heaven watching us every broadcast. Loved it so much. Loved being with him for so many years. When we come back, folks, we'll have our CHS Men's Club starting lineups. We are just a few minutes away from kickoff. We're going to bring you all the action. Catholic High School hosting the St. Thomas More Cougars right here on 104.5 ESPN.
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1: Really, if you have anything you want to tell anybody about Catholic High,
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1: Complaints? Yep. Likes, dislikes, Baton Rouge traffic, you know, what you want at the legislature, all emails, really.
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1: 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He's going to kill us for that one, but oh well. A few minutes away from kickoff, let's get into those CHS Men's Club starting lineups. Brought to you by the Catholic High School Men's Club. First for the Kerr Dog offense. Left tackle, number 63, Jackson Shaw. Left guard, number 57, Preston Perry. Center, number 55, Eli Crump. Right guard, number 75, Max Jones. Right tackle, number 70, Jacques Robichaud. The quarterback, number 11, Camden Estep. Running backs, number 5, Jaden Miles. Number 1, Justin Batiste. And number 2, Greg Williams Jr. Our wide receivers, number 3, Dyer Chambers. Number 4, Jordan Calada. Number 9, Jaden Moffitt. And the big tight end, number 8, Jude Chamberlain. Coach, how about that Bear defense?
2: Yeah, Dixon, as we look at those starting lineups on the defense, those men's club starting lineups, on defensive end, first of all, number 24, Jack Stokes. The other defensive end, number 8, Jaden Vessel. In the middle, the man number 4, Liam Myers, and number 98, Jace Holland. The linebackers for tonight, Hudson Gerard, Cooper Lanza, and Manny Laneza. By the way, Cooper Lanza having a birthday this weekend. Also, linebacker Hayes Schramm, number 6. At the cornerback position, number 7, DJ Collins, and number 12, Carson Rice. And then the safeties, number 11, Howard Beach, and number 14, Cooper Rome.
1: And, of course, kicking off, we'll have number 90, Grand Nassif. Talk to Graham before the pregame show. It's like, hey, Graham, that little shimmy you do. Yeah. Does it have a name?
2: I tried to get him. Did he finally give us one?
1: He said some other players are calling it Graham's Happy Hops.
2: Graham's Happy Hops.
1: Graham's
2: All right.
1: Happy Hops.
2: Perfect.
1: So you'll see tonight, folks. Hopefully Graham Nassif, kickoff. We'll go back into the end zone, a touchback for the Bears. And he'll just do this little shimmy thing, and the players on the sideline will be doing it with him. And it's just a lot of fun to see the team interact with our kicker like that. Just really great to see.
2: Yep. Special teams units that can be kind of crazy. A little bit out there, those special teams guys. Some of them not quite right in the head. Graham, a great student. He's in my Western Civ class every day. But you love to see those special teams guys get involved. You know, I heard an interesting thing today at lunch. Some of the coaches were talking, and in the Lafayette area, for JV and freshmen, for like